0: in the 4 o'clock hour. 5 o'clock hour tomorrow, we got UFO guy David Marler coming in from the UFO Historical Record Center in Rio Rancho. Can't wait. All right, Strauss is up next. This is 96.3 News Radio KKOB. I hope you all have a great night. See ya.
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4: From ABC News, I'm Dave Packer. Firefighters in Washington State say they've now recovered the bodies of some of the victims from this week's rupture of a hazardous chemical tank at a paper mill.
5: Efforts to recover all of the victims of the tank rupture are ongoing, but Longview, Washington Fire Chief Brad Hainig says they made progress on Thursday.
6: 6 of the 9 individuals have been recovered. And we continue working with the coroner to notify families.
5: 2 other victims had already been confirmed dead. It's presumed in total 11 workers died when the tank ruptured. Some of the chemical also made its way into the Columbia River, but local drinking water supplies have not been impacted. Alex Stone, ABC News.
4: American and Iranian negotiators say they believe they have arrived at a draft agreement to formally extend the ceasefire and gradually open the Strait of Hormuz. But Treasury Secretary Scott Bessent today wouldn't say there's a deal on the table.
7: It is a multifaceted agreement, and nothing is going to be on the table until we see the Strait of Hormuz open and the Iranians agree that they have to turn over the highly enriched uranium and that they can't have a nuclear program.
4: Bessent saying that ultimately it's up to the president to decide. The Justice Department has now opened an investigation into E. Jean Carroll, the woman who won a civil judgment against President Trump for sexual abuse and defamation.
8: Sources told ABC News federal prosecutors are investigating whether Carroll committed perjury when she testified there was no outside funding for her lawsuits. It would be unusual for the Justice Department to prosecute a standalone charge of perjury, but President Trump's retribution campaign itself is unprecedented.
4: ABC's Aaron Katursky. ABC News has learned the U.S. Treasury is working to design a $250 bill featuring President Trump's face and signature. It marked the first time a living person has appeared on U.S. currency in more than 150 years. 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
0: From 96.3 News Radio KKOB, I'm Mike Gabum. The state is suing 2 New Mexico counties for their agreements with ICE. The New Mexico Department of Justice filed lawsuits against Torrance and Curry counties, saying those counties' agreements with ICE violate the recently passed State Immigrant Safety Act. We get more from KKOB's Zoltan Chani Salcedo.
10: The state law bans any agreements between local governments and Immigration and Customs Enforcement. In this case, the county's agreements allow ICE to take undocumented immigrants who have committed crimes in their own communities. Curry County Commission Chairman Brad Bender explained to KOAT.
11: He simply chose the lowest level of support possible, which was, simply put, to serve those papers to individuals that were already detained in our adult detention center for other crimes.
10: But Attorney General Raul Torres has his own concerns.
12: It brings liability and additional scrutiny. I have very serious concerns about inadequate training and the possibility of racial profiling.
10: The lawsuits ask courts to prevent the counties from carrying out activities prohibited by the Immigrant Safety Act and to require the counties to immediately end their agreements with ICE. Both counties report that while they have agreements with ICE currently, they have not received training to put the agreements in place. Sultan Chani Salcedo, News Radio, KKOB.
0: Albuquerque police are investigating a crash in northeast Albuquerque that turned deadly. KKOB's Natasha Leyva.
13: Officers responded just before noon Wednesday to the 6200 block of Sonrisa Place Northeast near Anaheim Avenue and San Pedro Drive after reports of a vehicle hitting a pedestrian. Police say an adult woman was transported to the hospital following the crash, where she later died from her injuries. According to investigators, the driver of a white Ford truck was dropping off 2 passengers at the time of the accident. Police say the vehicle failed to come to a complete stop, running over one of the passengers and then continuing to a nearby residence. No information has been released about the possible charges. The crash remains under investigation as officers work to determine what led up to that crash. Natasha Leyva, News Radio, KKOB.
0: And Michael Carlisle tells us an update has been provided by the Chavez County Sheriff's Office on a large cockfighting ring that was discovered earlier this year.
14: In March, officials busted a large cockfighting ring at the Anaya Trinity Ranch. During that day, the sheriff's office seized more than $180,000 in cash from the ranch location. Since discovering the ring, the sheriff's office has obtained more than 20 search warrants and has identified two primary suspects, Sergio Jimenez and Simon Anaya. The investigation found more than 100 people were in attendance that night.
0: That was our resident fried chicken lover, Michael Carlisle. For 96.3 News Radio KKOB, I'm Mike Gabum.
15: 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Coming up, bow chicka down now. Bow chicka down now is calling in. We got Rebecca Dow. I just can't get enough of doing that. It just feels good coming off the larynx. Bow chicka down now. And there was a cow that was slated for ritual sacrifice. And he's been spared. I'll tell you about that as well on the Eric Strauss Show.
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14: Well, traffic right now, we are still seeing some slowdowns westbound on I-40 as you approach Coors. Also, traffic continues to move a bit slow both directions of I-25 near the construction zone. Headed west on Alameda near Coors, still got a little congestion there. Traffic also still moving just a bit slow westbound on Paseo near 2nd Street. I'm Michael Carlisle with KKOB Traffic every 10 minutes on the 7s.
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14: See an accident? Call the Traffic Tracker hotline at 505-767-9167. 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
19: Mostly cloudy tonight and not as cold. 59 Albuquerque, 55 Santa Fe. Then tomorrow, what a way to end our work week. Albuquerque warms up a few more degrees to 86, 79 in Santa Fe with a slight storm chance. I'm meteorologist Olga Breeze for KOAT7.
20: At 6:08, currently it's 83 degrees in Albuquerque. It's 72 in Santa Fe at 96.3 News Radio KKOB.
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15: 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Every Monday through Friday, 6 to 8 p.m. It's compelling. Incendiary Cialis. for your soul. And Viagra for your brain. Jeff St. Louis, Man Candy, is your producer. Keeping the show moving down the tracks through all the bumpity bumps there, Man Candy. Super proud of all your hard work.
20: Thank you, sir. I appreciate you.
15: Appreciate you, even though I sent you on a wild goose chase yesterday. Like, this mother bleeper sitting there looking through my notebook trying to call people. I already found that, Man Candy.
20: Yeah, let's give people a little bit of backstory on that. Yeah. He texts me first thing in the morning that he needs a particular number. I told him, I says, that's fine, but those are on my notes at work, so I'll have to look tonight. And so we get through the entire show last night, and like the last 10 minutes, I am calling, and I only had it in the first name. So I couldn't confirm or deny that second name was right. But I'm dialing this number, and she goes, he got a hold of me in the morning. And it's like, okay.
15: Well, not to tell you that. My bad.
20: That's okay.
15: I didn't mean to send you down the road. I apologized already like 3 times now.
20: No problem. Just, you know.
15: I really didn't mean to send you down a rabbit hole.
20: We need to communicate these things, you know.
15: I bleeped up. Ask my wife. I do it all the time.
20: One thing you didn't bleep up was Rebecca Dow, because she's in there waiting to talk to you right now.
15: She is. And let's bring her in, because it's Bow Chicka Dow now. Rebecca Dow, it's Thursday. We try to have Rebecca Dow on and just kind of meander through some things going on. If there is a Republican Party in this state, which I believe there is, I don't know, maybe there isn't, I don't know. Amy Barella was ordered to step down. Why she didn't do this on her own, I have no idea. And maybe Rebecca Dow, you can answer that. I don't know. The Republican Party just seems like it's always a mess. Why? It doesn't have to be this way.
1: No, it doesn't have to be this way. And it was what I want to premise with is, in spite of the things that the party does internally, we're still trending red. Dramatically trending red. Like 8 counties have switched from Democrat to Republican since I started running in 16. And this kind of beef between a couple of the metropolitan party counties and the rest of the state has been going on that whole time. It's like old stuff that just needs to be laid to rest so we can be united. I'll tell you, the Democrats are sheep. They follow. They step in line regardless of who wins the primary, regardless of who gets elected. They work together.
15: Well, they're the Borg, dude. They would vote for Beelzebub himself if it meant a Democrat could win. I mean, literally, they don't give a rip. They don't care about. They try to clutch their pearls and talk about, you know, decency and this and that, and it's like all you care about is one party control. That's it. That's all they care about. Because if they were smart, if I were in a Republican meeting, I'd say, look, guys, this state's bleeped up. There's no reason we're not winning elections. It's our messaging.
1: Well,
15: I don't know.
1: Unity. The media loves to cover the problems within the Republican Party. Like, the legacy media clearly favors, when I was removed from the ballot and put back on the ballot, I asked, you know, the AI app what kind of coverage it was. 80% was that I was removed. Only 20% was that I was restated.
15: Yeah.
1: You know, like,
15: of course.
1: The media narrative on Republicans is very negative. If it's something happens with a Democrat, sometimes it's not even covered. It's suppressed. It's like,
15: what happened to the Keller COVID money? Where did that story go?
1: Yeah,
15: it just disappeared.
1: Where? Why is it not a headline that we since we've started giving away free college with no expectations on high demand jobs or service in the state, just free college, just giving money to universities, that we have less people living in New Mexico with degrees than before we started the program? That should be headline news.
15: Shocker alert. No, they won't cover that. So how come they won't cover what's happened with the universal income that the city council gave away? Are those families flourishing? What are they doing with the money? It's just like a $600 check every 2 weeks or every month for doing nothing, no oversight, nothing. And is that helping those families? Did we get any follow-up to that story? Absolutely not.
1: How about the headline in Doña Ana? I've never seen a more horrifying audit from a Democrat auditor. Yep. It was such gross. Well, they hired a third-party independent auditor to do the audit, and everything under the sun is out of compliance. Clearly, the Doniana County Commission is absolutely incapable of managing doing their job as elected officials.
15: Oh, they're managing the money.
1: Sure.
15: The money's going somewhere, Rebecca. Follow the money. They're managing it. Hell yeah. Let me tell you.
1: When all of our cities and counties decide that they're no longer going to open with a prayer or a pledge, where's the story that the Speaker of the House, Javier Martinez, refuses to pledge to the United States flag? Every single day on the House floor, when we say the prayer and the pledge, he puts his hands in his side and his head down. He does not.
15: What's he want?
1: The Speaker of the House. Where's
15: what does he want to pledge to? The communist flag, a sickle and hammer? What does he want?
1: Yeah, exactly.
15: I mean, does he not want to be part of the United States? Does he not want to be a United States politician? Does he, you know, New Mexico's part of the United States there, bro.
1: Yeah, so the conflict is not isolated to the Republican Party, but it's certainly elevated by the media, and it's reflected in our turnout. It's absolutely depressing as a candidate in a swing seat. But when I go door to door, people are ready for change in New Mexico. And the only way that change occurs is when you go vote. And it is pretty discouraging to see how radically left everything they talk about in New York City. We already have in New Mexico. We're already funding grocery stores. We're already funding free basic income. We're already funding free college, universal child care. We're already funding housing and the unhoused people are growing in number. We already give out needles. We already give out drugs. We already do that. STI treatment, free. Kids transitioning, free. All those things are happening in New Mexico, and people don't want that. It's so far left of the everyday New Mexican, and they don't go vote. We're getting what we choose.
15: Yeah. Okay, Rebecca, I want to pick up with this Amy Barella story and what we can do to turn things around. If you're just tuning in, Rebecca Dow, you're running for re-election right now, correct?
1: Yes.
15: What are your websites, and real quick, before we go to break?
1: Dow for House is pretty easy to look me up. Just put in Rebecca Dow. You're going to see all the times of all my ethics complaints, all my lawsuits, all my IPRs and audits, and none of it sticks, but you'll see Rebecca Dow for House. That's there. I'm on Facebook, Instagram, X. It's very hard to be a Republican in New Mexico, and in spite of it, we're still making progress.
15: Right on. Rebecca, we'll pick up there when we come back. It's Bow Chicka Dow Now, Thursdays. So if you're just tuning in, Rebecca Dow joins us. Just so you can understand that there are still, like, they're like unicorns, but there is still some Republicans. And I know there's some conservative thought in this state. Hell, we used to be purple. Let's take a look at, are we ready, Man Candy? I don't want to.
20: Yeah, we're ready.
15: I don't want you throat punching me or giving me judgy looks or. Man, already went on a guilt trip in the first minute of the show. Didn't even pack my bags for that guilt trip. Let's take a look at KKOB traffic.
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14: We are still seeing some slowdowns westbound on I-40 as you approach Coors. Also, traffic continues to move a bit slow both directions of I-25. Near the construction zone, headed west on Alameda near Coors. Still got a little congestion there. Traffic also still moving just a bit slow westbound on Paseo near 2nd Street. I'm Michael Carlisle with KKOB Traffic, every 10 minutes on the 7s. See an accident? Call the Traffic Tracker hotline at 505-767-9167. I'm Michael Carlisle from the 96.3 News Radio KKOB Traffic Center.
19: Mostly cloudy tonight and not as cold. 59 Albuquerque, 55 Santa Fe. Then tomorrow, what a way to end our work week. Albuquerque warms up a few more degrees to 86, 79 in Santa Fe with a slight storm chance. I'm meteorologist Olga Breeze for KOAT7.
20: At 619, it's pretty cloudy and 83 degrees right now in Albuquerque. It's 72 in Santa Fe at 96.3 News Radio KKOB.
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15: Oh, my heavens. If you're just tuning in, joining me is Rebecca Dow. She is running for re-election. One of the few Republicans left in the world. I feel like I'm on a deserted island in the land of enchantment.
30: Bow chicken, dow wow.
15: Thank you, Man Candy. Did that go on the air?
30: Yeah, is that okay?
15: That was really good.
30: Was that okay?
15: Yeah, it was sexy.
30: Ooh. You know what?
15: I hope Ron's not listening. That was sexy.
30: Brother, we need to test something real quick.
15: You just sexified that thing. I don't know what you did to it, but it, man. All right, let me bow chicka down now. Like, mine's not as good as yours. Anyways, what's up? What do we need to test?
30: Well, we were going to test something. I need a second caller, though, to just make sure that we can handle two people on the phone lines with the host at the same time.
15: Okay, that's...
30: So if
15: that's,
30: somebody wants to ask Rebecca...
15: We're pushing the envelope tonight, Man Candy.
30: I know. It's technology.
15: Right into the danger zone.
30: Rebecca's in there, by the way.
15: Poor Rebecca having to listen. She's like, what the bleep did I sign up for on Thursday?
30: No kidding.
15: Really?
30: No kidding.
15: Really, bro? Really? Rebecca, are you there? Did you hang up finally?
31: I'm here. Oh, my...
15: Did you throw in the towel on me?
31: I'm sorry, I can't hear you. It's breaking up.
15: All right, I got this text message. I'll let you respond to it. Allowing independents to vote in the primaries dilutes the actual party support for candidates. Thoughts?
31: I think that we are as divided as a nation as we ever have been. And that the very, very far left and the very, very far right are deciding who, and a low turnout, are deciding who represents all of us, who gets to be the voice for all of us.
15: Yeah.
31: I'm kind of excited to see what might happen with a semi-open primary. Well, open primary, I guess. You have to pick either Republican or Democrat. You can't jump back and forth.
15: I'm a DTS.
31: Yeah.
15: I'm a DTS. I did this live on air. I made Man Candy do it, too. I didn't make him. He wanted to do it. But it took all of 30 seconds. I've been a long-time kind of registered Republican, and I went DTS, because I want the option. My thoughts are to vote in the Democrat primary and try to stop Deb Haaland from even seeing a ballot, but I don't know if that's going to work or not.
31: Well, I mean, that seems to be, if you look at the numbers and where independents, which ballot they're pulling, that seems to be what everyone

0: fellowship. I was teaching journalism at the time. I wrote an essay. They flew me out to Florida. And I never realized, I wrote a, you know, we were supposed to write stories and everything. They were really pushing this liberal narrative on everybody teaching journalism. Everybody, because we had to intern at newspapers there, the Florida, I forget the major newspapers. And I wrote a conservative-based article, and they almost kicked me out. They almost sent me home. I was like, hey, guys, this is my opinion. Like, I thought we could have these, right?
1: Are sending tens of millions of dollars to journalists, to our local papers, to our TV channels. They are getting state dollars funded by the party and the majority. Who do you think they're beholden to?
0: Yeah, amen.
1: Their advertiser, the people paying for them to be on air, is the Democrat Party in New Mexico, and the taxpayer of New Mexico is how they're doing it. So who do you think they're beholden to? But regardless, when people go to vote, they have, unless they are doing research on their own, which is why, you know, non-traditional outlets are becoming so popular, they don't have a full picture. So you see this, it's hard to join the Republican Party because you think all this trouble's going on, but yet you don't want to be part of this far left, this radical left.
0: That's yeah.
1: We want communism, socialism, Marxism, humanism, anything.
0: And here in New Mexico, the far left has taken over the Democrat Party. I mean, it's obvious around every corner.
1: Nationally.
0: I mean, it is frightening here in New Mexico. Look at what they did to Santa Fe. I mean,
1: people not voting?
0: Filbert Corn.
1: It doesn't count.
0: Filbert Corn here in the city council. She's about as kooky left as they come. I mean, they're in every aspect of New Mexico politics, these kooky left people.
2: Can I slip in Dr. Steve real quick to ask a question
0: ahead,
2: to Rebecca?
0: Okay. Yeah. Rebecca, do you mind taking a question?
1: Oh, my gosh. Yeah, sure.
0: Okay. Let's try it, man, Candy.
2: Dr. Steve, you're in there. What is your question for Rebecca?
3: So my question for Rebecca is, what is your stance on Amy Barella? Do you think she needs to be removed from her position?
0: All right, Steve, go ahead. Can you drop him now, man, Candy?
2: This is the big test. Okay.
0: Let's see. Okay, so we're going to let Rebecca answer. So stay tuned. But hold that thought, Rebecca, because I have to take a quick look at traffic. Can you do one more segment?
1: Sure.
0: Okay, hold for me so we can get to that answer. That and more. Rebecca Dow joining me if you're just tuning in. 243-3333. I guess we can take a question, man, Candy.
2: We can do that now.
0: You landed that plane somehow. Let's take a look at KKOB traffic.
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6: Be sure to watch your speed both directions of I-25 near the construction zone. Head west on I-40 near Coors. You might see just a little bit of congestion there. Be sure to watch your speed in that area. North of the city right now, I-25 between Albuquerque and Santa Fe. Traffic looks good in both directions. I'm Michael Carlisle with KKOB Traffic every 10 minutes on the 7s.
7: 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Call the Traffic Tracker hotline at 505-767-9167. 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
8: Mostly cloudy tonight and not as cold. 59 Albuquerque, 55 Santa Fe. Then tomorrow, what a way to end our work week. Albuquerque warms up a few more degrees to 86, 79 in Santa Fe with a slight storm chance. I'm meteorologist Olga Breeze for KOAT7.
2: At 629, it's cloudy and 83 degrees right now in Albuquerque. It's 72 in Santa Fe.
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0: From 96.3 News Radio KKOB, I'm Mike Gaba. A portion of Fairway Drive between Telshore Boulevard and Don Roser Drive in Las Cruces will remain closed for the duration of an on-site investigation. Las Cruces firefighters who extinguished a residential structure fire at the location have found one victim who is deceased and who has not been identified. The explosion and fire caused a portion of the structure, primarily the roof of the garage, to collapse. There were two vehicles inside that garage. According to the New Mexico Center on Law and Poverty, roughly 30,000 New Mexicans are eligible for their share of $200 million. The payouts stem from a 2023 class action lawsuit the center filed against the New Mexico Department of Workforce Solutions, which initially overpaid thousands of New Mexicans in relief funds. The center said the state should be doing more to get the word out because many people simply have not checked their DWS account since those benefits ended, adding that there are several events DWS holds across the state that could be utilized for this specific outreach. And a new report is putting New Mexico among the states with the highest rates of deadly highway crashes. KKOB's Michael Carlisle has details.
1: According to a nationwide analysis by Grigor Law, New Mexico ranks fourth in the country for fatal crashes per capita, averaging nearly 100 deadly crashes each year. That equals about 8.4 deaths per 100,000 residents, one of the highest rates in the U.S. The report also finds fatal crashes in the state rose steadily from 2020 through 2023, increasing from 150 to a peak of 194 before dropping to 169 in 2024. Even with that decline, totals remain above earlier levels. Researchers also ranked New Mexico ninth when comparing crashes to the number of miles driven, pointing to ongoing safety concerns across the state's highways. Michael Carlisle, News Radio KKOB.
0: Speaking of crashes, charges have been filed in a deadly crash involving a Bernalillo County Sheriff's deputy. Miguel Orlando Perez is accused in the February 23rd crash that killed Sergeant Michael Schlattman on a westbound I-40 near Carnuel. Authorities say Schlattman was outside of his patrol vehicle after a traffic stop when a semi-truck struck the unit from behind, pushing it into him. Investigators determined the truck was traveling around 64 miles per hour and did not brake before impact. Perez now faces charges, including careless driving, and is expected in court next month. For 96.3 News Radio KKOB, I'm Mike Gaba.
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3: If you're just tuning in, joining me every Thursday is Rebecca Dow. I have a string of liberal texters, Rebecca. Somebody texted in this. As of Thursday, approximately 77% of independent voters in New Mexico have opted for a Democratic Party ballot, compared to a Republican ballot at 23% for early voting, according to KOAT political expert Brian Sandroff. That's a simple explanation. Everybody wants to weigh in on Holland versus Bregman because no one wants to see, no independent wants to see Holland on a general ballot. I think I explained that in the first segment, didn't I? Are you there, Rebecca? Uh-oh. Did we get her back, man, Candy?
4: She is in there, but she missed the last couple of sentences that you did. So, go ahead.
3: So, Rebecca, someone texted in, as of May 28th, approximately 77% of independent voters in New Mexico have opted for a Democratic Party ballot compared to a Republican Party ballot of 23% for early voting, according to KOAT expert Brian Sandroff. And that's an easy explanation. Everybody wants to weigh in on Deb Haaland. No independent wants to see Deb Haaland on a general ballot, was my premise. What say ye?
5: No, that's exactly mine, too, because, you know, the worst candidate, I mean, all three of the Republican candidates have strong qualities.
3: They're all strong. They're all good.
5: They're all strong. So I was going to say the worst of the three. There is no worse. They're all better than Deb Haaland. So they're happy with whatever. I have friends that are voting Democrat in the primary and Republican in the general.
3: Yeah, so, and this dingbat, of course, they're libby-dibby-doos, so they're like, why are Republicans so unpopular? It's basically, number one, so propaganda works. There is never positive stories about Republicans. And if you look at the negative coverage on Trump, I think in his first term, it was egregious. It was like 80% negative coverage. I'm not exaggerating on that. And in his second term, I don't know that it's gotten any better. So people don't see anything going well for the Republicans because the media is controlling the narrative.
5: Yes, but I think New Mexicans' eyes are being opened. The trends say that. It's not my thought. That's the way New Mexico's trending. They're trending red. With 33 counties, with the exception of two or three, are trending red. And so we are trending red. The people are leaving the Democrat Party. We have a 70-year history of going Republican-Democrat governor. And so, I mean, people are like, oh, it's a midterm with a Republican in national office. That's happened before. And so the three Republican candidates, they're strong and they're articulate. They have experience. They're self-made success stories, and people are horrified of Deb Haaland. My theory is that the votes that Deb Haaland gets on Tuesday are the best she gets. I mean, there's probably, you know, some people that will never, ever vote Republican that are voting for Bregman, 10%, let's say, I don't even know. But
3: yeah,
5: this is as good as Deb's going to get, what happens on Tuesday.
3: Yeah, and it's kind of funny, too, because these liberal texters always pivot to Trump, and they'll never take a hard look at actual New Mexico and see where we're at after 80 years of Democrat control. I mean, just look at New Mexico. They keep pivoting. This one Libby Dibby Doo always texts me about Trump. It's like, you're basically, you could take Trump's picture, put MLG into this meme he sent me, and it would be the same thing. Because the Democrats here are blind to the corruption. They're blind to how bad New Mexico has gotten. They just vote a D.
5: But they're not voting D, and they're not even registering D in the numbers that they used to. They're not entitled to the Hispanic vote. They're not entitled to the Native American vote. They're not entitled to the soccer mom vote. They've got to earn it. And when children can't play outside, when your car, you come back from shopping and your car is gone, whenever your health care, it doesn't
3: it's
5: matter.
3: It's not a doctor in sight.
5: No doctor in sight. They say, okay, well, we're going to pay 80% of your health care. What happened to the New Mexico taxpayer? We're in the next quarter, and the health care cost for public education is going to go up by over 20%. Yep. It's not affordable. We've created such bad policies that people have to be dependent on the government to survive. And these three Republican candidates are saying, we know how to make New Mexico thrive. Guess what? I grew up in poverty. I'm the first in my family to get a college degree. My family is successful. I know how to make New Mexico thrive. And the bad policies are in the way. And people have balance in New Mexico. And New Mexico politicians, there's more trust for Republicans than there are Democrats at the state level on crime, on economy, on education reform. And so people have to be able to differentiate between a trifecta of one party at the federal and the trifecta of one party at the state level.
3: Yep. Amen to that. And there's no reaching some people. Like this one liberal texter, I've given up on him. I won't even acknowledge his text messages anymore because it just, he's unreasonable. It's like, we're talking about New Mexico. We're not talking about Trump. We're not talking about the federal government. We're talking about New Mexico, and they can't see the forest from the trees. And all a Deb Haaland has to say is, I'm against Trump. And all a Sam Bregman has to say is, I'm against Trump. And it glosses over the fact that the Democrats have screwed this state up to the nth degree. There's no doctors.
5: I would be so, so embarrassed if I was responsible for the audit that Doniana County just got.
3: Bingo.
5: Doniana County, how sad is that? How sad is that? They have negligence in every category.
3: Let's talk about cleaning up the Republican Party, if you can, just for a minute. What do you think needs to happen with the GOP?
5: You know, people need to come together. If I had been sitting in a room and anybody asked my opinion, instead of suing ourselves, we should sue Michelle Ohungrisham for her partial line item veto that took away quality and career investments in the workforce for our universal child care. These providers popping up all over the state, over 300 and some. They need quality, they need training, they need professional development, that career lattice, and the legislature, in a bipartisan way, it took a heavy lift on Republicans, funded that. It was bipartisan. and the governor partial line item vetoed it. They should have sued the governor on her line item veto of the money that we put in for CYFD that was specifically for, let's say, step up therapy for kids in foster care, you know, and step down, you know, as they transition out of foster care or out of state custody, children in state custody. She line item vetoes those things when we're looking at the headline and we sue ourselves.
3: Yeah. And not taking control of the narrative. Like, Amy Borrella should have just stepped down. What is the power play there? I don't get it.
5: Yeah, who cares about the titles in the Republican Party? When it's,
3: exactly.
5: Yeah, so get over the titles. Get over who's right or wrong. We're so tied to following rules. Democrats break rules all the time.
3: Yeah.
5: The rules, they ignore statutes. Right now, the Office of the Child Advocate can't even get an MOU with CYFD. They won't show her things. They say confidentiality is in the way. They're wrong. The legislator's intent is for her to help advocate for children's safety, and they're not cooperating. Who's suing for that? You know,
3: yep.
5: Let's focus on where the problems are.
3: And make those headlines and make Democrats wake up to how bad their party is. All right, Rebecca, do you want to stay one more or do you got to go?
5: What are we going to do in the next segment? Like, I will stay on one more.
3: Okay, stay one more. It's up to you. I'm giving you the option to be free. But if you want to stay, you'll stay. So one more segment with Rebecca Dow, 243-3333. If you want to call and ask a question, let's take a look at KKOB traffic.
1: Traffic right now, you might see just a little bit of a slowdown westbound on I-40 near Coors. Be sure to watch your speed both directions of I-25 near the construction zone. As a reminder, Paseo del Norte is shut down between Universe and Unser due to road work. That shutdown will last through tomorrow afternoon. You're going to want to seek out an alternate route if you're traveling in that area. I'm Michael Carlisle with KKOB Traffic, every 10 minutes on the 7s.
6: See an accident? Call the Traffic Tracker hotline at 505-767-9167. I'm Michael Carlisle from the 96.3 News Radio KKOB Traffic Center.
7: Mostly cloudy tonight and not as cold. 59 Albuquerque, 55 Santa Fe. Then tomorrow, what a way to end our work week. Albuquerque warms up a few more degrees to 86, 79 in Santa Fe with a slight storm chance. I'm meteorologist Olga Breeze for KOAT7.
4: At 6:43, it's cloudy and 83 degrees in Albuquerque. It's 72 in Santa Fe at 96.3 News Radio, KKOB.
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3: My daughter's 17th birthday. I don't know, Rebecca. This growing up thing sucks, you know what? It's horrible. I don't know. Do you have daughters, Rebecca?
5: I have a daughter by marriage, one by birth, and one by choice.
3: Okay, gotcha. Those are horrific choices, because having a daughter is really hard.
5: it's
3: so hard.
5: It just came on just now, but...
3: It's my daughter's 17th birthday today, and I love her to death, but man, it's hard.
5: It's tough.
3: Hard watching them grow up.
5: Yeah, it's tough times to be a parent. I got a lot of empathy for parents. They've got a lot of responsibility.
3: I got this text message. Hey, Eric, my mom, 88 years old, got a bad EKG last week. Urgent request for cardiologist to see her. August 13th is the soonest they're going to get in.
5: Wow.
3: And that is direct result of Democrat control. That has nothing to do with the Republicans, by the way.
5: Well,
3: that is square on the shoulders of the Democrats.
5: Solutions. We stand by with solutions. We beg and beg and beg them and plead them not to do it. They pass bad bills. And then when it's absolute crisis point, then they come back and make reforms.
3: Yeah, and then they claim they're going to fix everything they broke.
5: Well, it has
3: it's to the be- dumbest thing I've ever heard. Deb Haaland and Sam Bradman running on fixing education, healthcare, and crime. Everything that the Democrats have driven off the roof.
5: And how are they going to fix it? More of the same.
3: Deb Haaland's plan for CYFD. I'm going to hire a secretary and then an oversight committee to see the oversee the secretary.
5: You know what's really sad about that? Listen to the Republicans actually answer the questions and reference the she could say, we're going to implement the Kevin S. settlement. She could say, I'm going to take the advice of the Substitute Care Advisory Council because they are tasked to give suggestions to the
3: She doesn't know about those things, Rebecca. She is not smart.
5: Sad.
3: It's
5: sad.
3: And they have grilled the answers. She tries the plug and play answers. She's just not a good candidate. She's Kamala. I call her Debala Harris.
5: Oh, that's good. I'm going to have to use that.
3: Yeah, you're welcome to steal it. It's Debala Harris. Yeah, she's that candidate. She's just a figurehead. Because they thought they could put just this narrative out and the American people would swallow it hook, line, and sinker. And they saw through that crap right away.
5: Yeah.
3: I'm telling you this, she is just a narrative. That's what people are voting for her with.
5: But we'll find out on Tuesday. We'll find out on Tuesday. And
3: I hope you're right. I hope you're right.
5: Semi-open primary might give us an option beyond. I mean, look what happened at the national level. I mean, a lot of people that I know plugged their nose and voted for Trump, and they were voting for the lesser of two candidates in their mind.
3: Yeah.
5: People who had not voted Republican before, but they were smart enough to see that our republic, that our ability to self-govern, that our ability to live the American dream and see our children live the American dream.
3: Yeah.
5: Depended on not electing Kamala Harris.
3: Yep. Yeah, I got this text. Let me read this to you. Rebecca, I appreciate everything you're saying. I'm a CYFD investigator, and we work extremely hard. So it's a difficult job. Unfortunately, some bad things happen. Majority of CYFD people are hard-caring workers. What's your reaction to that?
5: I have to apologize. If it ever, ever, ever sounds like I'm being critical of the frontline workers, I apologize. I get calls from people who are quitting and becoming whistleblowers. When I talk to someone who's worked at CYFD for 10, 15, 20 years, I could not do it. They have a heart and their own resiliency. They must have such a strong will and strong desire to serve these children. How many cabinet secretaries have they had? How many of their recommendations go unnoticed? They have a caseload for best practice of 15 to 30 children. Some people have over 100.
3: Yep. And by the way, Rebecca, that is squarely on the Democrats' shoulders. Squarely.
5: Completely. Completely. They have the money to spend on the things they believe in.
3: Yep. Thank you for the time, Rebecca. How can people get a hold of you?
5: You're a funded poet in Albuquerque, but we can't get more caseworkers.
3: Yep. How can people get a hold of you, Rebecca?
5: Please vote Rebecca Dow for House. Go online, Rebecca Dow on Facebook, Instagram, and X. I'd love to hear from you. My cell phone number is 575-571-1056. If you want to help get out the vote, if you want to give rides, if you want to make phone calls, just help us get out the vote. This low of a turnout should not be determining the fate of our state. We can thrive. We can be
3: Amen.
5: The state in the nation
3: Amen.
5: Instead of the poorest people.
3: Thank you for the time, as always, Rebecca. I appreciate you. I'll talk to you next Thursday.
5: All right.
3: All right. Take care, sweetheart. Man, that is a firecracker of a woman. Whew. That is a dynamic. That's a woman who knows her stuff.
4: Brother, how does she have that much energy on a Thursday evening?
3: And do you see the base knowledge there?
4: Oh, yeah. She's quick.
3: I assume we're late for break, man, Candy.
4: We still got to take a break, brother.
3: Yeah. Let's take a look at KKOB traffic.
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1: Well, traffic moving pretty well at this point. Be sure to watch your speed both directions of I-25 near the construction zone. Headed west on I-40 near Coors. You might see just a little bit of congestion there. Be sure to watch your speed in that area. North of the city right now, I-25 between Albuquerque and Santa Fe. Traffic looks good in both directions. I'm Michael Carlisle with KKOB Traffic every 10 minutes on the 7s.
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7: Mostly cloudy tonight and not as cold. 59 Albuquerque, 55 Santa Fe. Then tomorrow, what a way to end our work week. Albuquerque warms up a few more degrees to 86, 79 in Santa Fe with a slight storm chance. On Friday night, it's mostly clear and breezy if you're stepping out. 54 Albuquerque, 47 Santa Fe. Get the latest forecast updates and personalized weather alerts with the KOAT app. I'm meteorologist Olga Breeze for KOAT 7.
4: At 6:51, it's cloudy and 83 degrees right now in Albuquerque. It's 72 in Santa Fe at 96.3 News Radio, KKOB.
3: I love you, Libby Dibby Doos. I'll never give up on you, but man, it's like talking to a wall. How could Kamala have been any worse than this thief, rapist, draft dodger? You basically just described the entire Democrat Party. It's so funny. It's just, it's funny, man, Candy. I'm telling you. A, she was not intelligent, Kamala. She's not even in the ballpark of intelligence. She's looking at South Korea going, look at North Korea.
4: Whenever somebody sends a picture, it just kind of stops.
3: North Korea is one of the most freest places on the earth.
4: And I've got a scroll. There's a good one right there. Okay. Gotcha. I'm caught up now.
3: I got this text message. I'm a Democrat, and this is for all you Democrats out there. We need to be supporting what's going to change New Mexico. Like Eric says, this is about New Mexico, not President Trump. So we need to support Greg Hall because he's going to be the right governor for this state to make it a better state. You've done the Democrat rule for 80 years. Mississippi is beating us in education now. My Lord, people, get out of your own way. Turn on a little common sense. You'll still have the House and Senate. The only thing this governor can do if it's Greg Hall is veto crap. That's about it. I mean, at some point, you have to scratch your head and say, number one, why won't conservative-minded people vote in this state? Sign up for mail-in ballot. You'll love it. You'll love it. You'll absolutely love it. Just, it'll get to your mail. Man, Candy, I think you already voted, didn't you?
4: I sure did.
3: Mine hasn't come. Brother, interesting.
4: That you're too late now. So,
3: yeah, I'm going to go to the polls.
4: I mean, that's always a good backup, but that's one of the best parts about having that permanent absentee ballot.
3: I know. I have it. I don't know why mine hasn't come.
4: But if for some reason you don't get it, you can still go hit those polls. So,
3: yeah, well, I'll go hit the polls.
4: There you go.
3: But why didn't mine come, man, Candy?
4: That's what we got to figure out.
3: Do you think it's something to do with microwaves and Uranus and... Can we go tinfoil hat here? Should I put that on for the next hour?
4: I'm sure Havana syndrome is in there.
3: Why do I feel like I'll need my tinfoil hat for the next hour? Why do I need? Do we have foil in the break room?
4: You know what?
3: There's those warmer things. They're those warmer things that, you know, the foil ones that you put on the Bunsen burners. I think there's a couple of those. I might fashion you some type of hat for the next hour, man, Candy.
4: Brother, just use the
3: sieve. I feel like someone's out to get me.
4: And I got a strainer. I'll put that strainer over my head.
3: And I did, by the way, I did get some mail. Past two weeks, I've gotten mail from our one caller. He's sending me, I'm going to let you look at some of this stuff. It's legit, like letters and photocopied things. And I mean, I appreciate him taking the time to send me stuff. Okay, I do, buddy.
4: This is the good texture. Okay, I got you.
3: What happened?
4: Well, I just wondering, are you telling me that somebody got your address or something? What are you saying?
3: No, it's at the radio station.
4: Good job. Got you.
3: It's here in my mailbox at the radio station.
4: Good.
3: I early voted this from the text line. I early voted for Greg Hull, too. I mean, he literally showed us what he can do through Rio Rancho. Exactly. The golden city on the hill.
4: He's my own.
3: Never raised taxes. Never went into debt for any of his major waterline projects.
4: 10 seconds.
3: The dude knows his bleep. Maybe that should be a campaign slogan. We'll talk about that and more in the next hour.
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2: 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Deal or no deal? U.S. and Iranian negotiators have reached a tentative agreement to extend a ceasefire, but President Trump and Iran's supreme leader have yet to sign off.
0: If approved, it would formally extend that ceasefire between the countries and gradually reopen the Strait of Hormuz while drawing down the U.S. naval blockade at the Strait.
21: But those key sticking issues, the reasons that apparently we went to war in the first place, i.e. Iran's nuclear program, well, that is up for discussion at some later date. So this is really kicking the whole thing into the long grass.
0: ABC's Ian Pannell. As the Ebola outbreak in Central Africa grows, a team of U.S. health officials heading to the epicenter. The Trump administration taking precautions to protect the U.S., opening a temporary facility in Kenya to hold Americans who test positive.
22: That plan facing fierce criticism from some medical experts. Dr. Ashish Jha calling it, quote, a huge strategic mistake.
23: American doctors, American nurses are a major force in bringing these things to a close. Now you're telling them, by the way, if you get exposed, you can't come home.
22: This as the deadly Ebola outbreak rages in parts of Central Africa. In less than 2 weeks, reported infections now topping 1,000 cases.
0: ABC's Faith Abube. Another blow to the limping housing market.
24: The rate for the average U.S. long-term mortgage has climbed to 6.53%, now at its highest level in 9 months, according to mortgage buyer Freddie Mac. A reversal of earlier declines that offered a bright spot to the lagging housing market. The normally hot spring and summer buying months cooling once again and sidelining potential home buyers.
0: ABC's Michelle Franzen. The recovery operation continues in Washington State. Crews have recovered the remains of 6 of the 9 workers missing after the rupture of a tank containing corrosive chemicals. The National Park Service says rescuers are trying to reach 4 climbers by helicopter who fell on Alaska's Mount McKinley, North America's tallest peak. You're listening to ABC News.
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0: Women's rights groups are condemning the new Justice Department investigation over whether former magazine columnist E. Jean Carroll committed perjury during her civil lawsuits accusing President Trump of sexual assault. Women's Justice Now Executive Director Sonia Osorio today called on President Trump to call off that investigation.
27: And now at 82 years old, she has to worry about the full weight of the largest law enforcement division in the world coming after her.
0: What's Purple has a creamy center and will soon be on grocery store shelves.
28: That is the sound of K-pop superstars BTS. And that is the sound of me biting into one of the new Purple BTS-inspired Oreo cookies. The Oreos come in BTS's favorite color and have a cream center that is supposed to taste like hotek, a brown sugar-stuffed Korean pancake said to be the band's favorite snack. The Oreo package reads, straight from Seoul street markets to fans. Sherry Preston, ABC News.
0: California is suing the new owners of 23andMe for a data breach in 2023. California Attorney General Rob Bonta claims 23andMe failed to protect its customers' data and ignored known vulnerabilities in its system. The genealogy company went bankrupt in 2025 and was acquired by a holding company. Bonta alleges the breach became publicly known when the data of 1 million customers was offered on the dark web. Dave Packer, ABC News.
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8: 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Incendiary Cialis for your soul. And Viagra for your brain. Jeff St. Louis, Man Candy, is your producer. Jason, this is a special kind of dumb. I mean, there's dumb, and then there's that special kind of dumb. It's like punching yourself in the face, apologizing for yourself, saying, "I'm sorry your face got in the way of my fists, myself." And then not realizing that you punch yourself in the face and then punching yourself in the face again just because you're pissed off because you got punched in the face. That's Jason. 80 years of Democrat control. This state is the worst in everything. We're the highest welfare recipient state in the nation. In the nation, and it's not even close. Highest crime, National Geographic ranked us as one of the five deadliest places on the planet. And here's Jason, voting all Dem right down the ticket, and so is my mum. Whoever calls their mum is dumb. I hate to be all judgy right now, Man Candy, but this is a special kind of dumb with your mom. It's mom, M-O-M. not birth giver or whatever. What the hell they were trying to change mom into?
2: Not your birth giving person.
8: Birthing person. Happy birthing person day. That's Jason.
2: Mm.
8: Until Trump out, tough luck, buddy. All dem. Because do it. So we suck. There's nothing working in New Mexico. You can't get a doctor. A mom just had an EKG and can't see on an emergency doctor visit until August. Jason, somebody texted me actual tourniquets at the bus stop because people are shooting up. I was waiting for the bus earlier today and didn't realize I was sitting next to someone, reached down to grab one of their skitter off the somewhere to the go. They got to do it. I guess they were shooting up right next to them, tourniquets on the ground for everyone. It was at Central and Louisiana. What was I going to do? Call the cops? Why? They won't show. Yell at somebody? Nah. I can text you, though, and hope you say something about it. I did. And then I got Jason all dim because of Trump. I'm got Trump derangement syndrome. And Trump has nothing to do with New Mexico, but I'm going to vote all dim just to spite my face. I'm going to punch myself. I'm kicking my own ass, man, Candy. Leave me alone. You know who I'm going to beat up? I'm going to beat my own ass. I'm just going to beat my ass. Hey, self, what you want? What you talking about, self? I'm going to kick your ass. I'm going to kick my own ass. What was I? Unfortunately, I live in this area, and I have spoken to Nicole Rogers at length. She's the District 6 City Council for this area. She doesn't care. Nicole could give a rip.
2: Eric.
8: Yeah.
2: I've got one caller in there, Mike, and I was thinking, why don't we give away some of those tickets right now and then give away some more tickets at the end of the show?
8: Are you talking the chupacabras? Is that what we have? I couldn't hear you.
2: That is correct.
8: This intercom system is really bad, dude.
2: You know what? We've done a really great job with what we got. Let's just be honest.
8: Okay, let's give away two tickets to the chupacabras, 243-3333. Random caller, you will win those. Eric, I'm glad to know that you look at National Geographic for the articles. I actually used to subscribe to National Geographic. They used to have some great science. They have their specials. They did a sleep study, and I tried to get my kids to watch it because my kids won't sleep. Like, they're in that teenage mode where they think they can stay up till 2 o'clock in the morning, whatever. Sleep deprivation is one of the worst things you can do for your body. They did a study. This was National Geographic, and they put lab rats, and they put cancer cells on the top of the skin of the lab rats. They injected them just at the surface area. And the one group they let sleep, normal sleep cycle, and the other group they'd wake up with a little bar in their cage, so they'd wake them up every half hour and just sleep deprive the rats. So after about, I'd say, a month of this thing, I forget how long they did this. It was like a month. It wasn't a long time period. The rats that got sleep, all the cancer cells stayed on the surface exactly where they started. The sleep-deprived rats, not only was the cancer in the bones, it went into the marrow of the bone. Same exact control group, same diet, same everything. The only thing they did was sleep deprive the rats on the test side.
2: Brother, we gave away that first set of tickets already.
8: Nice.
2: Max, and he was so grateful too. I love it.
8: Oh, he'll have a blast. They're really fun.
2: You know,
8: those games are very competitive.
2: That game is happening though on the 31st. So if you win tickets, you got to come get them tomorrow.
8: Yeah, so make sure you come down, get your tickets.
2: Two more at the end of the hour.
8: There should be someone at the
2: reception desk.
8: Office, normal business hours.
2: That's correct.
8: But get here before 4.
2: That's it.
8: Because this is like APS. After 4, after 12 p.m. on a Friday, go to those ivory towers. You'll see everybody's little out of office, little...

0: Try to go in there and find somebody in that office at Friday after 12.
1: Mm-hmm.
0: All of them on six-figure salaries.
1: Ugh.
0: Pushing pencils around all day.
1: And you know what? I really wouldn't mind if they were if these kids were getting good grades, I wouldn't even mind. I wouldn't mind how much my property taxes go to this if it was translating into actual results.
0: Yeah, it
1: Mike is
0: not results. So for Jason, these are his results. For Jason, it's until Trump out, I don't care about New Mexico kids. So what if our schools suck? So what if we got homeless doing drugs at bus stops? It's all about Trump derangement. If I hate the Trump, and by the way, choose love, not hate. Remember Bad Bunny? I love that. Love that message. I hate Trump, though. So dumb. It's so frustrating. Has nothing to do. Trump has nothing to do with the fact that the Democrats have run this state for 80 years into the ground. Nothing. Notice how Deb Haaland, we've reached out to the Haaland campaign and the Bregman campaign. What did they, what was the response?

0: Do you see how well-versed Rebecca Dow was with CYFD? I mean, you think Deb Haaland has that kind of acumen? Give me a break.
1: Brother, and that's kids. We're not even talking about potholes. Everybody is always constantly bringing up potholes, but it's like, look at what a horrible job they've done protecting those children.
0: Oh, no, it's wonderful. What are you talking about? Let them sleep in the offices. That's a good plan. You know, because they care about the children. They care about the children. Well, on that, let's go to Mike. Mike, you're on News Radio KKOB with Eric Strauss.
2: Yeah, thanks, Eric. Great show. Two things can be right at the same time. Democrats are lousy, and the Republicans are worse. You got a president who went to war because of weapons of mass destruction. Now Iran has
0: I thought it was Epstein.
2: Also, I want to talk about Rio Rancho. Yes, Rio Rancho has nice views. They have great schools. They have horrible infrastructure. The water's not very good, and it takes forever to get anywhere. So, yeah, two things are right at the same time. I think the Republicans are worse. Thank you.
0: I don't know. Rio Rancho's kicking ass, dude. Rio Rancho pretty much is sitting there going, here, Albuquerque, hold my meth needle. Here, you take those meth needles down to Albuquerque. We don't like them in Rio Rancho.
1: Charles is in there now, too, if you're ready.
0: Oh, yeah. Let's, you got solar, here's a headline. Solar projects break ground near shuttered coal plant. Because, you know, them solar panels, they can do the job of coal. They can now produce the coal. Those solar panels, there's no rare earth minerals in those. There's nobody dying to make solar panels. Let's go to Charles. Charles, you're on News Radio KKOB with Eric Strauss.
3: And the toxic waste that it produces when the solar panels are no longer functional.
0: Yep.
3: Ever. Albert, you had said that nothing works in New Mexico. Yeah, something does work in New Mexico. The propaganda machine that is so anti-Trump, that works wonders.
0: Look, and it's so dumb. It's just like, at what point do you get out of your own way? Like, what point do you say Trump isn't running New Mexico, the Democrats are, and they've ran it in the ground, Charles?
3: And the thing is, I've been trying to follow my own advice, and I haven't been able to, is to not argue with people that think men can get pregnant.
0: Well, and that, good luck with that one, buddy.
3: That advice. But you don't have to worry about the tinfoil hat because you haven't gotten your early ballot yet.
0: Yeah, you really? Okay, to explain.
3: Well, it's not frequencies. It's one of the steps of Project Bluebeam. You've heard of it, haven't you?
0: No, explain.
3: Okay, Project Bluebeam is a way to bring in the New World Order. The first step is to destroy all worldwide recognized religions. The second step, is to create a natural disaster. The third step is to control the media, which is why they're going after you, because they can't control you. And then the fourth step, what's the fourth step? Fake an alien invasion.
0: Gotcha. Thank you for the call, Charles. I appreciate it. Damn it, Man Candy. I didn't get my foil hat fashioned tight enough during the last break.
1: we need to take another little break here. It's going to be kind of hard to follow that, but we've got Sarah in there whenever you're ready.
0: Oh, I'm on pins and needles. 243-3333. Join the conversation if you've got the guts. The Eric Strauss Show.
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0: I think we had a texter take Charles too seriously. What a bunch of nuts. Charles was joking, by the way. Eric, what is the address for KKOB? That is just Google Cumulus Media and 4th and Roma. So there's that.
1: 500 4th Street.
0: 500 4th Street. There you go, man, Candy. Thank you.
1: Come get those tickets if you win them.
0: 500 4th Street. Come get them. Come on down. 243-3333. I tried to effort. Actually, I was going to get Brandon Boat to come on the show, but he, of course, snubbed me. Shocker.

0: burn some lavender. What is that, sage? I'll burn sage and do a spirit dance in the Republican headquarters.
1: In your hemp skirt.
0: I get the demons out. I cast you out.
2: Hey, wait, I think I hear what talking to you.
3: Where did I get cannabis?
0: I'm not going to burn that in the damn Republican Party headquarters. That makes some headlines. Boy, it smells of a Coachella in here. Mm. Yeah, it's a new fragrance. Mm. Ode de Michelle Lujan Grisham. Mm. I was burning her bush in here.
3: Where did I get cannabis?
0: 243-3333. And Amy Barella, in all honesty, if you're ordered to step down, you should have just stepped down. You know what I mean? I don't know what the mess is, but I felt like what does she have to gain? Barella violated a GOP rule dealing with party officials who face primary election opposition while running for public office. Barella, an Otero County commissioner, is facing opposition from Jonathan Emery, an Otero County sheriff's office deputy, who is the lead plaintiff in the case. The state GOP chairwoman had previously refused to step down, citing the opinion of an outside parliamentarian. Because you know those parliamentarians. Can I get a second? No, you don't second like that. You have to say, may I get a second? No. Those parliamentarians, man, they are... How would you trust a parliamentarian? Maybe you should have gotten some legal... You know, I'm going to go to a parliamentarian... Thinking about going through litigation, I'm going to call me a parliamentarian. But the judge dismissed the claims underpinning that opinion in her Wednesday order. For conflict of interest purpose, it makes no difference whether the party officer was first or last to file her candidacy for public office. The conflict arises because she is a party officer holding authority and making decisions on behalf of the party while at the same time running for public office against another party member. I mean, come on. Just step down, brah. Like, this is the dumb crap Republicans do here.
2: The only thing I heard was...
0: It was ridiculous. It's just common sense. You can't be in charge of Republican money, be able to filter Republican advertising, and while you're running for an office, it makes perfect sense. Like, just step down and say, you know, if they want me that bad, they'll wait till I'm done with this election or whatever. So there's that. 243-3333. But that's more of, I still argue there is a lot more conservatives in this state than there is liberal left. There is. I know I'm right on this. It's just for some reason they've checked out of the system. And that's a head scratcher. What do we have? 15-18% of people are voting, man, Candy? What are we at right now?
1: You know what? Depending on the election.
0: 20?
1: Yeah, exactly. Depending on the election, you know, you're lucky if you can get
0: 22%
1: percent of the actual possible voters to even show up.
0: 78% of us are just going to let everybody else decide?
1: Apparently.
0: That's the dumbest thing ever. All right. When we come back, this cow was literally slated for ritualistic slaughter. It's going to be slaughtered in a ritual. It sounds so weird to say, doesn't it?
1: No kidding.
0: Could you imagine ritualistically slaughtering a cow in America?
1: No.
0: I mean, I can see you slaughtering it for the beef packing stuff, but to sit there and say we're going to ritualistically kill this cow, it's straight out of what was that Apocalypse Now. Remember when they butchered that cow right on screen? That is one of the nastiest scenes, man.
1: Ugh.
0: Do you remember when they cut the cow's neck, right? I mean, that didn't look like special effects to me. I think that was real, wasn't it?
1: I need to Google it, but...
0: In Apocalypse Now, I'm going to Google it when we come back. I'll give you the answer, but This cow.

0: was saved because of this politician, which is hilarious on every level, by the way.
1: I was in a wreck. I need a check.
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0: Yes, a real water buffalo was killed in the 1979 movie Apocalypse Now. It was a water buffalo or carabao rather than a cow, and it was slaughtered on camera as part of an actual centuries-old religious ritual performed by the indigenous people of Ifugao, the people of the Philippines, whose land the crew was filming on. The graphic real-time slaughter is cross-cut with the brutal on-screen assassination of the rogue Colonel Kurtz, played by Marlon Brando at the film's climax. The ritual, the Ifugao people, used the sacrifice of a prized water buffalo to symbolically convey the soul of the deceased to the afterlife. Well, Kurtz, in this point in the movie. The production did not hire an animal cruelty wrangle to fake the kill, but rather captured the genuine indigenous ceremony. Do you think they could get away with that, like 2026 Man Candy?
15: No.
0: No.
15: No.
0: It would be CGI for sure.
15: Absolutely. The blood and everything.
0: The aftermath, the animal was not killed purely for shock value or wasted. After the camera stopped rolling, the tribe slaughtered the buffalo, divided the meat, and consumed it as part of a grand communal feast. So I bet you, how much you want to bet Marlon Brando ate some of that water buffalo?
15: I think that that's a pretty foregone conclusion right there.
0: That dude was freaky freak, man.
15: Oh, yeah.
0: Dude, I haven't watched that movie in a long time. I need to rewatch that movie.
15: I was totally thinking the same thing.
0: Like, there's some classic movies. And by the way, text me if you've got a classic that, like, here's one I rewatched the other day. Rambo. I actually rewatched Rambo. I don't know why. I think I was on a plane or I don't remember. Why can't I remember why I rewatched Rambo? I think I was on a plane, a Southwest flight, and I literally had nothing else to watch. And I'm like, you know, I'm gonna rewatch this because I haven't watched that movie in probably 10, 15 years. I forget how long ago. And surprisingly, Sylvester Stallone did a decent job acting in that movie. I know that's going to sound stupid, but he really did a good job.
15: You know, in heaven.
0: And his guts were all over me, and I couldn't see, and I kept asking. And I was like, he's actually, he did a good job.
15: I just watched it to see Burgess Meredith.
0: Did you? No, the Rambo was not Burgess Meredith.
15: Oh, no, that was Rocky.
0: That was
15: Rocky.
0: Yeah, Rocky.
15: Okay.
0: Rambo was when he was.
15: When he had the headband. His
0: Rambo. He drew first blood.
15: There you go. Okay, brother. East Mountain Tom and Sarah in there.
0: Okay, Eric, I think my grandma used to smoke parliamentarians. Unless she was broke, then she would buy Chesterfields.
15: I just remember George Clinton and Parliament Funkadelic. You remember that?
0: These people, man.
15: But Sarah's still there. East Mountain Tom's
0: okay, let's
15: there.
0: Go to Tom.
15: Okay, but wait.
0: Yeah.
15: I've got something else. I've got a little tribute.
0: Okay.
15: For one of our listeners.
16: Happy birthday to you. Happy birthday.
0: Happy birthday. Happy honor. Happy honor Strauss's 17th birthday.
16: Happy birthday to you. Happy birthday to
0: Happy birthday, happy honor.
16: Happy birthday to Larry. Happy birthday to you.
0: All right, so if you don't know, it's Eviana, my daughter's birthday today. She's 17. Jeez. And I let you guys in on everything, so might as well let you in on that too.
15: That's it.
0: So, and Tom, she's the light of my life. I'm incredibly worried about the dating thing, but I'm letting it go to God's hands and see where it lands. So there's that. Let's go to Tom. Tom, you're on News Radio KKOB with Eric Strauss.
17: So early in the evening and I ain't got nothing but the blues. The hour of rage was last night.
0: Yeah, true. I am a little heated up today. Well, Tom, I get this idiotic mail. I'm going to vote because Trump's in my office. I'm going to vote all Dem in New Mexico. It's like, it's just... And that's basically every New Mexico voter. I think that's what's frustrating about that email. It's not that it's Jason. It's just that's the typical logic of a typical New Mexico Democrat.
17: Mm.
0: So anyways, what's going on, my man?
17: Oh, I'm standing up here in the man cave, listening to the Strauss and the man candy. You see, just got done putting a power steering pump in my van.
0: Oh, wow.
17: And the gearbox, too. You know.
0: Oh, yeah, to redo the gearbox. What year is your van? Hope I lost him. Tom, I lost you.
17: Hello.
0: Oh, you're back. There you are. You're back.
17: Hello.
0: Yeah, you're on, Tom. Can you hear me?
17: Oh, yeah, talk about...
0: Oh, Man Candy, he keeps cutting out. Tell Tom to call back, Man Candy. Thank you for the call, Tom. Sorry, buddy. That call just keeps wavering in and out.
15: You can literally hear it just go out.
0: Because probably Tom does something like pay for his own cell phone. Mm-hmm. Our next caller is probably on an Obama phone. Watch the reception on this bad boy.
15: And then ABQ Guns.
0: Okay, do you want to do Sarah first or ABQ Guns first? Because I'm open to either.
15: Well, you know what? I think since we're up against the break, you should do Sarah and then ABQ Guns and then the break.
0: Okay. Sarah, you're on News Radio KKOB with Eric Strauss.
18: Yes, I'm on. Okay. Hey, we only have 3 more days of voting days left. So tomorrow is Friday. We get a Saturday.
0: Yep. Get out there and vote Bregman and Hull. Good job, Sarah. I love you plugging for those people. Super great job of her. I appreciate that, Sarah. You know, her passion for Greg Hull or Sam Bregman is just, it's infectious. I'll say that.
15: It is inspirational.
0: ABQ Guns, shop.abqguns.com is the website. 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It's Arnie. 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And right now, he's got low-priced AR rifles. 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
0: If you go after Rambo, you better remember one thing. A good supply of body bags. Colonel Trauman. You remember? Oh, that movie was so good. Oh, okay. We need to give away tickets to the Chupacabras. We got two tickets, 243-3333. We're going to give you another set of tickets away. Call now, please. 505-243-3333, and Man Candy will get you hooked up. But go to the game. If you call, go. This from the text line. I live in middle-class Santa Fe. Is there a middle-class in Santa Fe? Really? Is there? Can you even afford to be middle class in Santa Fe? I think it's basically lifestyles of the rich and famous. I'm Robin Leach. I'm going to leech off your fame and your money. Lifestyles of the rich and famous to show you exactly all the crap you'll never afford. Remember that guy? What a piece of work. I'm Robin Leach. I'm going to tool around this mansion and eat caviar, even though I can't afford it, and taunt you. Remember that one? Is there middle class in Santa Fe? Really? Is there? Can you afford to be middle class in Santa Fe anymore? Is there even any reasonable housing in Santa Fe? Anyways, I'll digress, Jacob. I'll tepidly believe you. I would say you're upper middle class if you're in Santa Fe proper. If you're on the outskirts, maybe. I live in middle class Santa Fe. I don't know. Is that an area? Is it like there's upper class and middle class Santa Fe? Are those street names? I live in middle-class Santa Fe. Sam Bregman signs everywhere. Only one Deb sign. Go figure, with all her money and endorsements. I can't believe that. Is that true? Somebody texted, middle-class Santa Fe is $400,000 a year, Lanel scientists. It's true. Hey, isn't that what middle-class Santa Fe has become? Are you, I mean, seriously, you're either homeless, sucking on the teat of the government in Santa Fe, or you're making 400 plus. You ain't living downtown Santa Fe. Let me tell you that. Man candy.
15: Well, I don't want to interrupt Teat Talk.
0: No, go ahead.
15: But Hugh just won those tickets, the second set of tickets.
0: Hugh? So,
15: yes, he did. He goes by Gino. And so I told him, I says, I want you to call me next week and let me know how much you love the game because I want these people to go.
0: Yeah, I hope he does go. I hope he has a good time because it is fun. I mean, it's live arena football and it's intimate. And, you know, I went to the Gladiators back in the day and I had a good time. I went to a couple of those games. They were entertaining for sure.
15: And D.R. Steve still in there?
0: Oh, let's take, I'm sorry, I forgot. Okay, let's take Darth Rager Steve. You're on News Radio KKOB with Eric Strauss.
4: So did I get on before Sarah? Is she still sitting on hold?
0: No, she came on. She did her thing.
4: And she's listening. Hey, Sarah, did Richard kick you out yet? I'll throw her into the bus again. Hey, I got a question for you. Why is it I have a no solicitor sign on my door, but somebody decided to slip a Deb Holland leaflet on my door?
0: Do
4: I put something on my door that says, hey, no solicitors, I love Trump? Because if I do that, then I'm probably going to get my house egged or something.
0: Oh, you are. Trust me, that triggers them bad. That triggers them bad, brother.
4: Even with all my cameras everywhere.
0: You'll catch a patchouli egg chucking hippy dippy libby, trust me. With the dreads and the Birkenstocks. You'll catch them on camera. I don't know there much you can do about it once the egg hits the door.
4: Well, as soon as I smell that skunk pot coming up to the road, I'm sure they'll be coming for sure.
0: If it was anyway, thanks for the call.
15: He's killing me.
0: Thanks for the call, Steve. I appreciate it. Brother, and on that note,
15: when you're doing your show, people don't realize I'm still in here trying to work, and it makes it so much harder when you guys have me damn near rolling on the floor sometimes. I'm putting together for your show over the weekend. I'm going to use the Fudge Packers Uranus show. Okay.
0: Oh boy. Oh boy.
15: That's a legitimate business, by the way. Just listen to it. Just
0: it's true.
15: If you listen,
0: that is true.
15: Listen to it. And also, I want to just remind people to go and download that podcast.
0: Yeah. How can they find it, Man Candy?
15: Go to newsradiokkob.com, click the podcast tab, scroll over to the House of Strauss, download a few of them. Your Libby Dibby Doos / Hour of Rage is prolific. There's other shows that are not going to have that many downloads for an entire week. And, I mean, it looks so good whenever the brass sees that, you know?
0: Yeah, you hope. You hope.
15: Well, you're right. And thanks to the winners tonight that played the contest.
0: Yeah, we appreciate you calling in and getting those tickets. Go have fun. When Caesar's Palace in Las Vegas first opened in 1966, cocktail waitresses in Greco-Roman wigs would greet guests and say, "Welcome to Caesar's Palace. I am your slave." Well, that wouldn't go over today.
15: That's definitely
0: that bad. Would not go over well. Ooh, way back. I don't know that'd go over good with Linja.
15: Well, I was gonna say, I just can't.
0: She gets say, "Get the bleep out of here."
15: Who are you calling a slave? I will beat you.
0: The 100 tallest mountains in the world are all located in 5 countries in Asia. Nepal, China, India, Pakistan, and also Tajikistan, which has won the Ismoil Somoni Peak, the 50th tallest mountain in the world. Why are the geography ones bore me before I get to the end of them? The platypuses don't nurse their babies like other mammals. Instead, they concentrate their milk in their stomach and then sweat it out. And I guess the baby platypus licks it off the stomach? Ew. Ew. Why did I just gross myself out right before the show is over? Why do I see this image of this little baby platypus licking milk sweat off its mother's stomach? Oh, I don't know why that's disturbing me. Why is that disturbing me? When Mr. Potato Head first came out in 1952, It was just the body parts on sharp spikes. You had to provide your own potato. But the plastic potato didn't come around until the 1970s. Go on, make a difference in the world. Eric Strauss, I am outro.

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13: From ABC News, I'm Dave Packer. U.S. officials say they're getting closer to a framework of a deal to reopen the Strait of Hormuz. But neither President Trump nor Iran's supreme leader have given the go-ahead. To the White House and ABC's Mary Bruce.
14: This tentative agreement says nothing of what happens to Iran's nuclear program, the central issue in this war, and it follows weeks of whiplash and discussions of deals that never came to be. Sources say the U.S. has committed to discussing sanctions relief for Iran during the negotiation period, something the president had said was not up for discussion.
13: A gas explosion at an apartment complex in Dallas has killed a child and at least two other people, say officials, At least 5 sent to hospitals, many more missing. ABC's Trevor Ault.
15: Windows blown out, debris seen blanketing a nearby roof and covering the street. Resident Alta DeBose in shock.
16: We live there. We lost our pets. We lost everything we owned. I had 3 rescue cats, Marley, Koi, and York, and we had 2 dogs.
15: Nearly 100 firefighters on the scene flooding the building.
13: In Washington State, crews have recovered the remains of 6 of the 9 workers missing after the rupture of a tank containing corrosive chemicals. Chemicals which could cause environmental damage.
17: Teams are using water to dilute the chemicals to a safe pH level and then flushing that water through a system of ditches and into the Columbia River. Yesterday, officials said they found 12 dead fish in the river, but insist there's no danger to the public.
13: ABC's Melissa Adan. And ABC News has learned the U.S. Treasury is working to design a $250 bill featuring President Trump's face and signature. It would mark the first time a living person appeared on U.S. currency in more than 150 years. A bill sponsored by South Carolina Congressman Joe Wilson would require Treasury to print the note, but so far that remains stalled in Congress. You're listening to ABC News.
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13: A CIA officer is facing charges after prosecutors say he stored hundreds of gold bars in his home. David Rush is also accused of lying about his credentials and background. ABC's Stephanie Ramos.
20: An affidavit alleges Rush lied about his background since joining the CIA around 2009, claiming he had a degree from Clemson University, a master's from Rensselaer Polytechnic, and had been a Navy pilot. But an investigation found no record he attended either school or had been a pilot.
13: A team of U.S. health officials is now heading to the Ebola outbreak epicenter in Central Africa as the Trump administration takes precautions to protect the U.S. More from ABC's Faith Abube.
21: The Trump administration deploying a medical team of at least 30, including doctors and nurses, to Kenya to staff a temporary quarantine site for Americans abroad exposed to the Ebola virus. A senior administration official saying it's much better to transport the Americans to, quote, a facility that takes a shorter transport time as opposed to flying them back all the way to the United States.
13: Ohio is suspending a state tax break for data centers. The state had been a hotspot in the competition to attract the energy-hungry facilities that run and train artificial intelligence. Community opposition to data centers is increasing in Ohio. Residents are trying to get a referendum on November's midterm election ballot that would permanently ban hyperscale data centers. Dave Packer, ABC News.
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0: All right. So then we tried to get weapons to these people. All right. And as far as rebuilding the infrastructure, Mark, we've got all the oil. We will then control the oil over there. We will pledge to use the oil sales to help rebuild Iran. But we can't let that stop us. I think if he proceeds like that, all right, President Trump will win overwhelming support, certainly of the base, but of the American people. If it's handled like that.
1: Steve. Got to roll. Thank you. One more. CJ, Buffalo, New York, Sirius XM satellite. Go right ahead.
2: Thank you. I agree with everything you say, especially about this war and about the inherent evilness of the Democratic Party. My worry is if the regime survives this, they're gonna go balls to the wall with the nuke as soon as Trump's out. And God help us, if the Democrats are in, they won't do anything. And they're going to be frothing at the mouth, especially this Ayatollah now that's lost his legs and lost his lips and is all burned up. They're going to avenge this. And if they do it in a difficult, hard way on us, the Democrats are going to blame Trump, even though he's out of office, and MAGA, and it's going to cause some real civil unrest in this country.
1: All right, CJ, thank you for your call. All right, folks, we're going to move on. I know there's many more who want to participate in this. There's always tomorrow. There'll be more tomorrow. We'll take more calls tomorrow. But we're going to move on. Thank you. 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

0: the people who are attacking Jews and Judaism in Israel have gone down the road of attacking evangelical Christians and so-called Christian Zionists?
1: 100%. And, you know, throughout the history of Christendom, particularly during the, 1800 years, there was no nation called Israel on the earth. There has been a lot of debate within the New Testament world about, particularly Romans 9 through 11. Does it mean there will be another country called Israel or not? A lot of debate. But that's not the same as just essentially saying, it's funny, they claim that those that don't have the prophetic Israel opinion are dogmatic, but really they're the ones being dogmatic now if you don't reject it as they do.
0: All right, I want to carry you through the break, if I may. It's a fantastic book. I encourage you to get it. 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
2: We are Red Eye Radio. He's our Carly and I'm Gary McNamara. Well, this story really blew up yesterday.
3: Now what happened? I mean, as I watched it, I thought, oh my God, he's having a stroke.
2: Jill Biden with the new book and then the interview that she did. And even Democrats are coming out. We didn't spend a lot of time on it this week. We just said, look, she's lying. And then we moved on.
4: 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I don't believe it for a second.
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2: Yeah.
4: We wanted to focus on other things. You're bringing all this back. That was one of the complaints they had yesterday.
2: Well, and it was funny because other Democrats were telling Republicans, why do you keep going back to this? Because she brought it up.
4: Yeah.
2: They didn't bring it up.
4: Right.
2: She did.
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0: Era. Coming up following the bottom of the hour, a media outlet attempts to defend Tallarico. We'll get to that. And, wow, the 60-minute slaughter yesterday.
1: Yeah.
0: It's exactly what we said had to happen.
1: Well, you're going to have to. If you're not going to go in and redo everything, tell me what you're going to do. 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
0: No. No. They're political activists. Yeah. You're not going to make them journalists.
1: No, it's not going to happen.
0: We'll get to that and more.

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6: We are on iRadio. He is Eric Harley and I'm Gary McNamara. Coming up following the bottom of the hour, a media outlet attempts to defend Tallarico. We'll get to that. And, wow, the 60-minute slaughter yesterday.
7: Yeah.
6: It's exactly what we said had to happen.
7: Well, you're going to have to. If you're not going to go in and redo everything, tell me what you're going to do. 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
6: No, no. They're political activists. Yeah. You're not going to make them journalists.
7: No, it's not going to happen.
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1: This is America in the Morning from Westwood One. Coming up this half hour,
2: U.S. and Iranian negotiators have reached a tentative agreement to extend the ceasefire. Ed Donahue, Washington.
3: New polling shows separation in the race for governor in California and an L.A. mayor's race too close to call. I'm Clayton Neville.
4: Six arrests and no easing of the tensions outside an ICE facility in New Jersey. I'm Joan Jones.
5: Vladimir Zelensky has said he has pushed the U.S. to send Ukraine more Patriots air defense missiles. I'm Karen Chemas.
6: The Pope and the battle over AI. I'm the new old tech guy, Chuck Paul.
7: Nate Bargatze and Mandy Moore swap parental gender roles in a new movie. I'm Kevin Carr.
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1: Back on America in the Morning, AccuWeather.com meteorologist Matt Rendy watching the map for some potential severe weather.
14: We are watching a storm move through the Northwest that is going to produce rain and a few thunderstorms from Washington and Oregon into California and then eastward to Utah, Idaho, and western Montana. Some of the storms could be stronger, producing gusty winds and hail. And this system will also provide a cooler day for some with highs in the 50s, 60s, and 70s, all the way south from Washington to central California, which is about 5 to 15 degrees below the historical average for late May. But ahead of that, there's going to be decent sunshine through eastern Montana into Wyoming, and it's going to be a hot afternoon with highs in the 80s and the 90s, which is as much as 25 degrees above average.

0: residents after the fire was put out. The explosion and fire caused a portion of the structure, primarily the roof, to collapse. There were two vehicles inside the garage. Three residents from the adjoining home are temporarily displaced and had to receive assistance from the American Red Cross. The victim's remains will be brought to Albuquerque to the office of the medical investigator. And investigators will be also looking for evidence to help determine the cause of the fire and explosion. Some of the neighbors said that it was actually four or five explosions that actually took place. Charges have been filed in a deadly crash involving a Bernalillo County Sheriff's deputy. Miguel Orlando Perez is accused in the February 23rd crash that killed Sergeant Michael Schlattman on westbound I-40 near Carnuel. Authorities say Schlattman was outside his patrol vehicle after a traffic stop when a semi-truck struck the unit from behind, pushing it into him. Investigators determined the truck was traveling around 64 miles per hour and did not brake before impact. Perez now faces charges including careless driving and is expected in court next month. The University of New Mexico has named its next provost and executive vice president for academic affairs. Dr. Barbara Rodriguez will officially take on the role starting June 1st. She was appointed by current president Garnett Stokes following a recommendation from incoming president Steve Goldstein. Rodriguez has been serving as interim provost since July of last year and previously held a senior leadership role overseeing faculty and academic policies. University officials say she was selected after a national search that included input from campus and community members. State officials are warning New Mexicans to be on alert as new Medicare cards arrive in the mail. More from KKOB's Mike Gabo.
1: The reissuance affects about 1.3 million beneficiaries nationwide, and it's part of a federal effort to improve security and reduce identity theft. Officials say scammers often take advantage of these rollouts, posing as Medicare representatives to try to collect personal information. They emphasize that official Medicare communications are sent by postal mail only, and recipients are not required to activate their cards or pay any fees. Residents with concerns are encouraged to contact the state's Senior Medicare Patrol Program. Mike Gabe, News Radio KKOB.
0: Well, the forecast for today looks like a nice one as we kick off the weekend. The high in Albuquerque, 86. High in Santa Fe, 74. Right now in Belen, it's 65. It's 64 in Rio Rancho. 60 degrees up in the capital city. And here in Albuquerque, it's 68 in downtown. Stay tuned for the morning show with Bob Clark and Candy. Also, we'll have a traffic report coming up in just a couple of minutes. I'm Sultan Chani Salcedo, 96.3 News Radio KKOB.
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6: 5:35 is the time this morning. Bob Clark with you on this Friday, May 28th. DC down the hall. Candy Cruz sitting right here in front of my face.
7: Hey, buddy.
6: We'll have traffic for you here in just a few moments. Good morning, DC, and good morning to you, Candy Cruz. How are you doing this morning?
7: A little warm, wonderful.
6: The AC in the building kicks off usually a little bit before 6 o'clock.
7: Yeah,
6: it makes a huge difference in here, but it's also more humid this morning. I think at least that's the impression I've got.
7: Okay.
6: Because it's cloudy, so, you know.
7: Yeah, that makes sense.
6: And it makes
7: that
6: it
7: tracks.
6: Little, makes it a little worse too. But you've got another camp. What are you going to do when the election's over? What are you going to do for fans? So since we won't be getting these campaign mailers,
7: I'm bidding on some actual fans.
6: Oh, okay.
7: So, they're like the little paper ones that fold into that. They clasp at the end.
6: Sure, you usually get those at any sort of nickel and dime Chinese restaurant.
7: Oh, I didn't know that.
6: Yes.
7: Never asked for the fan section.
6: You got your bottled water.
7: I brought bottled water
6: drinking
7: for the
6: more
7: first
6: water.
7: Time.
6: Yeah, very nice.
7: I hate water, like and, hate it.
6: And this is from Hogan's Beach, Clearwater, Florida.
7: Yep,
8: nice.
7: From the time I went to visit his beach shop, and
6: well,
7: spent
6: I know
7: all
6: you,
7: of my money.
6: I know you're a huge fan of Hulk Hogan, but I'm still surprised to learn that you spent $40 for that water.
7: $40. I will say, and it was
6: $40.
7: It was appalling to me to pay that price. But I'll say this, after 3 years, 4 years maybe,
6: yeah,
7: it is the best water bottle.

0: bottle I've ever had.
1: No, it's still.
0: It's got like all these different settings and contraptions up here. It never leaks ever. Mm-hmm. And it's got like all these different ways you can drink it. You can lock it even. It's got a lock.
1: In case someone wants to steal your water. I mean, they'd be able to steal the water bottle with no problem whatsoever.
0: Right.
1: But the lock on the cap, they would just have to sit there and look at it.
0: It's even got a secondary lid that closes over it. It's got a little hook thing. It is an excellent, it's the best water bottle I've ever had, hands down. But.
1: Do you mind if I do a Candy Cruise impression based on the cost of something and what you paid? $40 for that water bottle. I hope they took you to dinner first.
0: That is definitely what I would say. Touche.
1: No, but...
0: Because I'm cheap all year long so that I can just go bananas when I go to Florida. I've known you to get a
1: truckload of stuff for $40 on an online auction.
0: Oh, yeah. A whole house full.
1: Yes.
0: But that's what I scrimp all year here so that I can just go bananas
1: when I'm on
0: vacation. Boom. Vacation, there are no rules. We just do what we want and we... pay the consequences later when the credit
1: Hulk
0: card
1: Hogan
0: bills come in.
1: Hero. He was your hero. So.
0: Yeah, and I did drop over $1,000 in that store.
1: What?
0: Mostly on clothes that don't fit.
1: Okay.
0: So it's it was a bit of a learning experience, I'll say. But hey,
1: $1,000 on clothes. I hope they took you to dinner. I hope they kissed you first.
0: I went banana, but I do this in Florida. I will spend ridiculous amounts of stupid money in Florida on
1: Yes, I know. Apparently,
0: yeah, it's. It's like it's an alternate me.
1: But good though. But it's that's
0: vacation
1: the time to
0: candy.
1: Do. You're on vacation. Yeah. All right, let's get an update on the start of our Friday morning rush hour here on 96.3 News Radio KKOB.
2: Traffic on Paseo del Norte is shut down in both directions, east and westbound, between Universe and Unser Boulevard. Use Paradise or Rainbow Boulevard for east or westbound travel instead. Other than that, your roads in the metro are currently free from new accidents.
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5: Clouds clear out and we stay sunny today. Albuquerque warms a few more degrees to 86. We'll hit 87 in Santa Fe. Mostly clear but breezy if you're stepping out tonight. 54 Albuquerque, 48 Santa Fe. For Saturday, go ahead and make those plans. We have 2 days of sunshine and warm temps coming our way. 83 Albuquerque, 75 Santa Fe. I'm meteorologist Olga Breeze for KOAT7.
1: We do have cloudy skies this morning. Right now in Albuquerque, the temperature a very mild 64 degrees. A little humid outside, too. It's 60 degrees with cloudy skies in Rio Rancho. Elsewhere around the state this morning, 58 is the temperature up in Farmington. It's 64 down in Socorro. 52 degrees in Grants over in the East Mountains in Edgewood. 55 the temperature there. And this morning up in Santa Fe, the temperature in the capital is 56 degrees. We'll have another check on traffic coming up at 5:47. 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
1: 5:44 is the time this morning in our news headlines. The U.S. and Iran reach a tentative deal reportedly to extend the ceasefire by 60 days while they continue nuclear talks. Part of the agreement, once it's formally announced, is expected to include unrestricted shipping through the Strait of Hormuz. Ukraine President Zelensky asks the U.S. for more Patriot missiles to counter Russian strikes. DOJ files a civil rights lawsuit against UCLA over a 2024 anti-Israel riots. Mortgage interest rates increased to their highest level in 9 months. New Mexico Supreme Court rules APS must release a 2014 report that led to the firing of former Superintendent Winston Brooks. Early voting ends tomorrow for the New Mexico primary. Santa Fe County Commissioners considering a year-long moratorium on data centers. Semi-truck driver from Florida is charged for the crash in February on I-40 that killed BCSO Sergeant Michael Schlottman. And an Albuquerque man convicted of a 2024 South Valley murder is sentenced to life in prison. In sports, NBA Game 6 of the Western Conference Finals last night in San Antonio, and the Spurs are going to force a Game 7 with a 118-91 win over the Thunder. So Game 7 in Oklahoma City will be Saturday night. Starts at 6 o'clock our time. And baseball, the Isotopes, they beat El Paso yesterday afternoon 12-7. A victory over the Chihuahuas. Bob Clark along with...
12: Delayed.
0: I know, thought it was horrible.
12: Yeah.
1: The D this morning stands for delay.
12: Exactly. That's right.
0: Yes.
1: Candy Cruz, 96.3 News Radio, KKOB. So listen to this. Regarding that win yesterday afternoon for the Isotopes, it was their 30th win of the season. So they're now 30-24 overall, just a half game behind Oklahoma City for the first half division championship. They have about, I think, a little less than a month to go. So they have that split season again. Mm. But their 30th victory, that's the earliest on the calendar that they've reached 30 wins since 2012.
0: Oh, wow. Way to go, champs.
1: 14 years ago. And ironically, the 30th win that year also came on May 28th. Ooh. So the Isotopes were 30-22 at that point after beating Oklahoma City. And then in 2024, so just 2 years ago, Albuquerque did not win their 30th game until July 2nd at El Paso. I might have been at that game.
0: That does sound like a game you'd
1: So they're having a better season this year.
0: Awesome.
1: You know, they're a little up and down at times, but overall, because it's either going to be Oklahoma City and Albuquerque who wins the first half championship, because El Paso, Sugar Land, and Rio Rancho. I'm looking at RR. It's Round Rock, Texas.
0: Oh, gotcha. Not the Rio other
1: Rancho.
0: RR.
1: How cool would it be if Rio Rancho had their own PCL team? 25-minute bus drive for the Isotopes to head over there.
0: Right. That'd be awesome.
1: Exactly. Maybe they would charter a flight. either way. But the Isotopes are still at home this weekend as well, and against El Paso. And, Candy, if there was ever an Isotopes game for you to go to, it's tonight.
0: Because it's Dinosaur Night.
1: Aptly sponsored by the National History or the Museum of Natural History and Science here.
0: I've got a 3-foot T-Rex in the back of my car as we speak.
1: Yeah. You could have been part of the show.
0: I was going to give it to Jack, but then I didn't.
1: Are they going to? I'm assuming they're going to have like a bunch of dinosaur models out there for people to look at. And then the giveaway is a dino plushie.
0: Oh, it's so cute. It's a little Triceratops.
1: Is it?
0: It's adorable.
1: First 15.
0: He's got a little Isotope shirt on.
1: All right. This is funny. Considering DC, just absorb Candy's response and reaction to that little giveaway. They're giving it out to the first 1,500 fans who are 15 years and younger.
0: Ah, they get everything.
1: Could you imagine? Could you imagine Candy in line? Walking into the entrance, she sees one of the attendants there with this big box full of cute little dino plushies. And they're like, sorry, can't have one. You're not under the age of 15.
12: Oh, my goodness.
0: Lying so fast.
1: Yes. Exactly.
12: I actually feel sorry for this fictitious person right now.
0: Yes. Fictitious Candy. She gets herself in all sorts of trouble.
12: Oh, man.
1: I have a feeling that denies that plushie. I have a feeling you might be able to... To talk your way into one.
12: Yes, I think so.
0: Yeah. I would be stealing from children.
1: Or just walk with some random 14-year-old and grab the plushie out of his hands and run off.
0: You're 14.
1: All right, let's get an update on Friday morning rush hour traffic here on 96.3 News Radio KKOV.
2: Traffic on Paseo del Norte is shut down in both directions, east and westbound, between Universe and Unser Boulevard. Use Paradise or Rainbow Boulevard for east or westbound travel instead. Other than that, your roads in the metro are currently free from new accidents.
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5: Clouds clear out and we stay sunny today. Albuquerque warms a few more degrees to 86. We'll hit 87 in Santa Fe. Mostly clear but breezy if you're stepping out tonight. 54 Albuquerque, 48 Santa Fe. For Saturday, go ahead and make those plans. We have 2 days of sunshine and warm temps coming our way. 83 Albuquerque, 75 Santa Fe. I'm meteorologist Olga Breeze for KOAT7.
1: Here in Albuquerque, we do have mostly cloudy skies. A little humid this morning, too, and very warm at 63 degrees. 59 is the temperature in Rio Rancho. Elsewhere around the state this morning, 57 degrees up in Farmington at 63 in Socorro, 50 in Grants at 55 degrees in Edgewood. And this morning up in Santa Fe, the temperature in the capital is 56 degrees. The time is 5:51 here on 96.3 News Radio KKOB.
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1: 5:54 is the time this morning. New record highs for the S&P 500 and NASDAQ yesterday at the closing bell on Thursday. The Dow was up 25 points. S&P was up 43, but that was a new record close. NASDAQ was up 243 points. The futures this morning are up again. Right now, the Dow futures are up 154 points. S&P is up 10, and NASDAQ futures are up 37. We'll have those opening numbers for you coming up at 7:43 this morning when we do our stock and business update with our friends from Gateway Financial Advisors. 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Oil prices continue to be down significantly over the last several days. In fact, there's some of the lowest prices we've seen since the war started. Brent crude, as of this morning, is at $92 a barrel. And WTI West Texas Intermediate, that's the price we get for the oil here in the Permian Basin out of New Mexico, that's down to $87 a barrel. Well, we'll see. We keep hearing about this tentative deal, but, you know.
0: Drive party, everybody.
1: Until it's formally announced and signed, they could shoot right back up again. We don't have a brand new sweet deal for you this morning, but some previous sweet deals that are still available, including for Calibers, Calvary Christian Academy, Urgent Veterinary Surgical Suites, Skin and Soul Beauty Med Spa, and the Little Gym.
0: Aww.
1: You can get those on our website. 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Plus, the final chance to win Chupacabra tickets coming up today on the show. In fact, we'll do the early bird special. So in about an hour, around 6:54, you'll have a chance to win two tickets for the game coming up this Sunday at Tingley Coliseum, May 31st. Of course, you can buy tickets online, chupacabras.net, N-E-T. Bob Clark, along with Dale Cornelius, Candy Cruz, 96.3 News Radio KKOB. It is the weekend, so who doesn't want to have fun this weekend? A new study says that 48% of the people who participated say they really need more fun in their lives. And the problem, they say, is they just don't have enough time to work it in as much as they'd like to. The average person says, really, to have as much fun as they want to, there'd have to be an extra 17 hours per week.
0: Oh, that seems excessive.
12: That's a lot of fun.
1: It's just, it also seems like scheduling fun is,
0: makes it not fun.
1: Yeah, well, I guess. Some of the things they'd like to do to have more fun, these actually sound like more things to do to relax, but watch TV.
0: Stop.
1: I mean, it can, depending on what you're watching, but that's number one on the list. See family and friends. That's certainly fun. Can be. Dining out more. Enjoying outdoor activities. Hobbies. And playing games.
0: All right.
1: See, those last three actually should, I would think, should be up at the top of the list.
0: Watching TV is number one. I mean, what a loser.
1: These random people.
0: Right. What a bunch of random losers.
1: Yes, all right. 5:57. Let's get an update on traffic and weather together every 10 minutes here on News Radio KKOB.
2: Traffic on Paseo del Norte is shut down in both directions, east and westbound between Universe and Unser Boulevard. Use Paradise or Rainbow Boulevard for east or westbound travel instead. Other than that, your roads in the metro are currently free from new accidents.
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5: Clouds clear out and we stay sunny today. Albuquerque warms a few more degrees to 86. We'll hit 87 in Santa Fe. Mostly clear but breezy if you're stepping out tonight. 54 Albuquerque, 48 Santa Fe. For Saturday, go ahead and make those plans. We have 2 days of sunshine and warm temps coming our way. 83 Albuquerque, 75 Santa Fe. I'm meteorologist Olga Breeze for KOAT 7.
1: Here in Albuquerque this morning, we do have mostly cloudy skies. Temperature is 63 degrees. It's 59 in Rio Rancho. Elsewhere around the state, 57 degrees in Farmington, 63 in Socorro. It's 50 in Grants, 55 over in the East Mountains in Edgewood. And right now in Santa Fe, the temperature in the capital is 56. 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
27: From ABC News, I'm Sherry Preston. A catastrophic failure for Jeff Bezos' space company Blue Origin. A rocket test ending in destruction at Cape Canaveral, blowing up on the launch pad. ABC's Victor Oquendo has more from Miami.
28: Bezos saying in a statement, "It's too early to know the root cause, but we're already working to find it. Very rough day." Elon Musk, the CEO of competitor SpaceX, saying, "Most unfortunate. Rockets are hard." The New Glenn rocket is a reusable vehicle designed to carry heavy payloads to low Earth orbit and eventually the moon. Now, future launches are uncertain as experts predict delays, citing the loss of the rocket, but also the loss of the launch pad.
27: It appears there could be a framework in place for a 60-day ceasefire in Iran. ABC's Mary Bruce has more details from the White House.
29: This morning, sources tell ABC News U.S. and Iranian negotiators are closing in on a short-term deal to reopen the Strait of Hormuz. But President Trump has yet to give his seal of approval. Officials say the framework would see the strait fully reopened over 60 days, Iran loosening its chokehold on the critical waterway, while the U.S. gradually pulls back its naval blockade of Iranian ports.
27: Oil is trading lower today on hopes for a deal. Firefighters in Dallas are still searching the rubble of an apartment complex after an explosion and fire sent people running for their lives.
30: I went outside and everything was just smoking and everything was just like out of commotion, and it was also destroyed.
27: Three people were also killed, including a child. Eight girls have been arrested in Kenya on suspicion of arson after a fire destroyed a dorm at a boarding school that left 16 other students dead. An urgent manhunt on Hawaii's Big Island is over after police arrested 36-year-old Jacob Baker for the murders of three different men over a period of 48 hours on the island. People living there were afraid to come out of their homes while the manhunt was going on. This is ABC News.
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9: 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From your New Mexico Honda Dealers News Desk, I'm Sultan Chani Salcedo, 96.3 News Radio KKOB, on this Friday, May 29th. Right now in Albuquerque, 68 degrees here in downtown. The high today in Albuquerque, 86. Up in Santa Fe, it's 60, and the high today of 74.
10: Igniting the house, because there was no fire until the second or third explosion. And then as people were trying to get towards the house, there were little explosions going off. Anyone that was going towards the house, I told there's too many explosions, back it up, back it up. As everyone started to back away, explosion 4 and 5 happened.
9: Well, one person is dead and a duplex completely destroyed in Las Cruces. The explosion happened shortly after 11 a.m. Thursday. This morning, Las Cruces Fire and Police investigators, along with ATF, are looking into the cause of the explosion and subsequent fire. Firefighters located one victim dead inside the residence as soon as the fire was put out. The explosion and fire caused a portion of the structure, primarily the roof of the garage, to collapse. Three residents from the adjoining home are temporarily displaced and received assistance from the Red Cross. The victim's remains will be transported here to Albuquerque to the Office of the Medical Investigator for an autopsy. And we want to thank ABC affiliate KVIA in El Paso for their assistance. A man is now facing charges in connection with a crash that killed a sergeant with the Bernalillo County Sheriff's Office earlier this year. Miguel Orlando Perez is charged with careless driving and improper operation of a vehicle near an emergency scene. The charges stem from the February 23rd crash on I-40 near Carnuel that killed Sergeant Michael Schlattman. According to investigators, Schlattman had just completed a traffic stop in the westbound lanes and was returning to his patrol unit when it was struck from behind by a semi driven by Perez. The impact pushed the patrol vehicle into the sergeant, causing his fatal injuries. Investigators say the truck was traveling about 64 miles per hour and did not brake before impact. They found no mechanical issues and sight factors, including sun glare and driver inattention, and Perez is expected in court in June. Bernalillo County voters will have another opportunity to cast a ballot this weekend during a large community event. More from Natasha Leyva.
11: The county clerk's office is bringing its mobile voting unit to the International Fest at Vilcachon Park on Saturday. The unit will be open from 10 a.m. to 6 p.m., offering both early voting and same-day voter registration on the final day of early voting ahead of the June primary election. International Fest runs from 2 to 6 p.m. at the park on Southern Boulevard Southeast. County officials say there will also be 20 other early voting locations open across Bernalillo County that day, with those sites operating until 7 p.m. National Shaleva News Radio, KKOB.
9: Well, according to the New Mexico Center on Law and Poverty, roughly 30,000 New Mexicans are eligible of their share of $200 million. More from Mike Gaba.
13: The payouts stem from a 2023 class action lawsuit the center filed against the New Mexico Department of Workforce Solutions, which initially overpaid thousands of New Mexicans in federal relief funds. The center said the state should be doing more to get the word out because many people simply have not checked their DWS account since the benefits ended. There are several events DWS holds across the state that could be utilized for this specific outreach. Mike Gabin, News Radio, KKOB.
9: Well, the morning show with Bob and Candy continues. The news brought to you by your New Mexico Honda dealers. Traffic is also coming up next. Right now in Los Lunas, 64 degrees, 64 up in Rio Rancho, as in Santa Fe at 60, and here in Albuquerque, 68 degrees. I'm Sultan Chani Salcedo, 96.3 News Radio, KKOB.
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1: 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Bob Clark with you here on 96.3 News Radio KKOB. The semi-truck driver involved in the crash that killed BCSO Sergeant Michael Schlottman earlier this year, now facing criminal charges. Plus, we have more details now on what happened that afternoon on I-40 near Carnewell. 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
2: Traffic on Paseo del Norte is shut down in both directions, east and westbound, between Universe and Unser Boulevard. Use Paradise or Rainbow Boulevard for east or westbound travel instead. Other than that, your roads in the metro are currently free from new accidents.
0: If you see an accident, call the Traffic Tracker Hotline, 505-767-9167. I'm Candy Cruz from the 96.3 News Radio KKOB Traffic Center.
18: Clouds clear out and we stay sunny today. Albuquerque warms a few more degrees to 86. We'll hit 87 in Santa Fe. Mostly clear but breezy if you're stepping out tonight. 54 Albuquerque, 48 Santa Fe. For Saturday, go ahead and make those plans. We have 2 days of sunshine and warm temps coming our way. 83 Albuquerque, 75 Santa Fe. I'm meteorologist Olga Breeze for KOAT7.
1: You're in Albuquerque right now with mostly cloudy skies this morning. We have a temperature of 63 degrees. It's 59 in Rio Rancho and 57 right now up in Santa Fe.
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1: Charges, Bob Clark, along with Dale Cornelius, Candy Cruz, 96.3 News Radio KKOB. The announcement yesterday afternoon from the Bernalillo County District Attorney's Office that the semi-truck driver that was involved in the crash that killed Bernalillo County Sheriff's Department Sergeant Michael Schlottman in late February will be facing some criminal charges here. Prosecutors, the driver's name is Miguel Perez from Florida. He's been charged with careless driving and operation of a vehicle for that February 23rd crash on westbound I-40 east of Albuquerque, right near Carnewell. The Rio Rancho Police Department, obviously, this is an accident scene that normally would be investigated by BCSO, but obviously since the sergeant was from BCSO, the Bernalillo County Sheriff's Department handed it off to the Rio Rancho Police Department. And they did a fairly lengthy investigation before just last week turning it over to the Bernalillo County District Attorney's Office for a decision on whether the driver should face charges. Some of the other information that we have now, apparently the truck was driving at a speed of approximately 64 miles per hour when the crash happened. And they also said that it was determined that he did not hit the brakes before impact, so apparently did not see what was coming. They also found no issues, mechanical issues, with the semi-truck at all. Investigators also did cite sun glare at that moment as a potential factor, the patrol vehicle's position alongside the road, and also did say that the driver, there was inattention on the driver's part, all contributing factors to the crash. So a first-time careless driving charge, if he's convicted, potentially could carry up to 90 days in jail and fines of $250 to $500, with careless driving resulting in death. Perez could face up to 6 months in jail and increased fines. So there is a trigger in this case, in this specific charge, for the fact that someone was killed in this crash. But it's not.
0: It's still not very.
1: Not very much.
0: Yeah.
1: Just 6 months in jail potentially. Second and subsequent offenses, if convicted, carry up to 6 months and fines of $500 to $750. The other charge he's facing is a violation of the state's move-over law, but that's basically just a traffic fine. So that's a $50 fine.
0: Right.
1: But obviously the most serious of the charges, the careless driving resulting in death. It's not a vehicular homicide charge.
0: Right.
1: It's careless driving resulting in death. He is expected to appear in court early next month. June 1st is Monday already. We don't have a specific day yet in terms of when he is supposed to appear in court. Once we do, we'll certainly pass that along and have coverage of his court hearing. This was the statement released after the announcement yesterday from Bernalillo County Sheriff John Allen. While no legal outcome can ever replace the life that we lost, we are grateful for the thorough investigation conducted in this case. We remain focused on supporting Sergeant Slotman's family, our deputies, and ensuring his legacy of service is never forgotten. So that's the latest there on that case. I mean, the crash happened February 23rd, so March, April, so basically 3 months.
0: Yeah.
1: It took 3 months for the investigation, and then an extra, and then the announcement yesterday of the charges in this case. All right, 2 days left, early voting for the New Mexico primary today, and then it wraps up tomorrow here in Bernalillo County. The 20-plus early voting locations will be open once again from 10 a.m. to 7 p.m., and then next Tuesday, the primary election day, polls around New Mexico will be open 7 a.m. to 7 p.m. And again, just to stress that if you still have your absentee ballot with you at this point and you haven't turned it in, do not drop it in the mail.
0: No.
1: They better to be safe than sorry, and you can drop it off at any of the early voting locations today or tomorrow. And you don't have to wait in line if you show up and there's a line. You just show everybody your ballot and say, let me through. Coming through. Absentee ballot. Coming through. And they'll take care of it for you. As soon as you walk in the door, there are also ballot drop box locations right at Bernalillo County headquarters there on Silver at Alvarado Square. The voting machine warehouse at Broadway, you can drop it off there. And then some other locations, the Cherry Hills Public Library on Barstow, Manzano Mesa Multigenerational Center on Elizabeth Street Northeast, the Paradise Hills Community Center. That's over there by me.
0: Aww.
1: The Paradise Hills Community Center on Paradise. And then the Rio Bravo Senior Center. Rio Bravo Senior Center. Rio Bravo, ironically, on Isleta.
0: How strange.
1: Yes, it is.
0: Now, see, that's odd.
1: Yes.
0: Like, it's right there. You just put it on Rio Bravo.
1: I wonder if they have the Isleta Senior Center on Rio Bravo. Right.
0: Someone just switched up the signs.
1: Absolutely. I still see that you're receiving a daily dose of campaign mailers.
0: Yeah, I still got some mailers. I thought I'd bring them in for you.
1: Any first-time ones for you?
0: Yeah, I've never had Holland or that chick.
1: Amanda Lopez Askin, who's the clerk for Doniana County, and she's running against Kathleen Clark, no relation, who is the clerk of Santa Fe County, to be the next Secretary of State.
0: I just like the way Clerk Clark sounds. Clerk the Clark.
1: We must have some sort of catfight going on here because Maggie Toulouse Oliver is making it very clear that she is endorsing Amanda from Doniana County and not Kathleen Clark.
0: And I'll be endorsing Clark. Sorry, Mags.
1: Oh, my God. Well, I mean, Kathleen, I don't know how much of a difference there is between Amanda and Kathleen because they both run commercials about how they took on Trump. They're keeping ICE out of the polling place. I mean, it's just so absolutely...
0: It's all so stupid.
1: Ridiculous. So, yeah. And then you've got one here that's just a pro-Deb Holland. No caricatures or criticisms of Sam Brinkman.
0: Or plans. Or
1: no,
0: actual information.
1: Better schools. Safer streets.
0: Right.
1: More affordable.
0: Oh, sure.
1: Okay.
0: How?
1: Well, it's just...
0: Any actual info?
1: It's a campaign mailer, not a novel, so...
0: I don't feel like she can write
1: the novel
0: either.
1: Oh, apparently she can. She's got her. She's got her memoir coming out after the primary.
0: Oh my God.
1: All right, there's a special event coming to Albuquerque tomorrow, a historic motorcycle ride, and it's going to be stopping here tomorrow to benefit Folds of Honor and to also celebrate the 125 years of Indian motorcycle. So it's the Legends Never Die Tour, and they are currently traveling on Route 66 as part of the centennial celebration. They took off from Chicago. They're on their way out to Santa Monica.
0: That makes sense.
1: California, and they're stopping at locations along the way. So they are coming to Albuquerque tomorrow. Now, they're leaving tomorrow morning from Tucumcari, so they should be in Albuquerque by noon tomorrow, and they're going to be spending the afternoon, noon to 4 p.m., at Indian Motorcycle on Alameda tomorrow. And this is all part of a fundraiser for Folds of Honor, which is a nonprofit organization that supports the education needs of spouses and children of our fallen military heroes.
0: Wonderful.
1: And veterans as well. So that'll be a neat event.
0: Yeah.
1: You have dozens of motorcycles rolling in.
0: Yeah. Motorcycle folks are just cool folks.
1: They really are. And then they'll be stopping at the, they'll be hanging out at the Indian Motorcycle dealership.
0: I feel like if I had better balance, I'd be a motorcycle folk.
1: Better balance?
0: Yeah.
1: Okay.
0: I feel like it's dangerous.
1: Did you ever ride a bike when you were growing up? Or
0: not successfully, but I did attempt it.
1: All right. Well, I would try to master a bicycle first.
0: Baby steps.
1: Yes.
0: Maybe I should master walking down the hall first. Maybe that's the first baby step.
1: But you know what, Candy? I could see you riding on the back of a motorcycle.
0: Yeah.
1: With your hair.
0: If I'm not driving.
1: Your hair, yeah, you don't have to drive the motorcycle. You can just sit on the seat, have your arms around the guy who's riding the motorcycle. I could see you doing that.
0: Yeah. Nate used to have a bike.
1: Well, there you go.
0: I've kind of grounded him.
1: Well, let him buy another one.
0: I've seen him drive a car, and I am not encouraged. That's the only time me and Nate fight. Is from the time we leave the house to wherever we're going in whatever car we're taking. And it is just go time because he just drives terrible.
1: Yeah.
0: And I am on it. So that's, I wish I could just
1: take your word for it, but I know how, this is going to come across. But I go with the same thing. Whenever I'm driving and Carol's a passenger.
0: Yeah.
1: In the vehicle that I'm driving, that's all I hear. Hey, you're getting me car sick. And it's like, no, I'm not getting you car sick. So I have a heart. Maybe Nate's not doing anything wrong. It's just your reaction to it.
0: He thinks that's a control issue that I have.
1: Yes.
0: That I'm a control freak. And
1: yes.
0: My problem is that I'm not in control of the car. But I feel like you should also not tailgate everybody.
1: Well, no, hold on a second.
0: Drive there's a difference. Super fast.
1: Well, there's a difference between driving like that versus me making Carol car sick.
0: Yeah.
1: I'm not tailgating anybody.
0: He's a lead foot, that Nate of mine.
1: All right.
0: Well, I've got to go 80 to get around this guy. No, you don't.
1: Plus, you're not used to being in a car that goes 80.
0: Right?
1: With your RAV.
0: I feel like I'm going 80 in the RAV when it's like 45. Just because it's shaking like crazy.
1: It doesn't have a governor. It just doesn't go any faster than that.
0: Doesn't want to.
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2: Construction closures on Paseo del Norte, both east and westbound traffic is currently closed between the Universe and Unser Boulevard intersections. Paradise Boulevard or Rainbow Boulevard are closed east or westbound options to avoid that area.
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6: Clouds clear out and we stay sunny today. Albuquerque warms a few more degrees to 86. We'll hit 87 in Santa Fe. Mostly clear but breezy if you're stepping out tonight. 54 Albuquerque, 48 Santa Fe. For Saturday, go ahead and make those plans. We have 2 days of sunshine and warm temps coming our way. 83 Albuquerque, 75 Santa Fe. I'm meteorologist Olga Breeze for KOAT 7.
1: Here in Albuquerque right now, we do have mostly cloudy skies this morning at daybreak. The temperature is 63 degrees. It's 59 in Rio Rancho, and 57 is the temperature right now up in Santa Fe. Stay tuned. Coming up later this hour, your final chance this week to win two tickets to go see the New Mexico Chupacabras versus San Diego indoor football. The game is Sunday, this Sunday, at Tingley Coliseum, and we'll give those away at around 6:54 this morning. In our news headlines, the U.S. and Iran reportedly reach a tentative deal to extend the ceasefire by 60 days as they continue nuclear talks. Part of that agreement, once it's formally announced, is expected to include unrestricted shipping through the Strait of Hormuz. Ukraine President Zelensky asks the U.S. for more Patriot missiles to counter Russian strikes. DOJ files civil lawsuit against UCLA over the 2024 anti-Israel riots on campus. Mortgage interest rates increase to their highest level in 9 months. New Mexico Supreme Court rules APS must release a 2014 report that led to the firing of former Superintendent Winston Brooks. Early voting ends tomorrow for the New Mexico primary. Santa Fe County Commissioners considering a year-long moratorium on data centers. The semi-truck driver from Florida is charged with for the crash in February on I-40 that killed BCSO Sergeant Michael Schlottman. And an Albuquerque man convicted of a 2024 South Valley murder is sentenced to life in prison. In sports, NBA game 6 of the Western Conference Finals last night in San Antonio. Spurs force a game 7 with a 118-91 win over the Thunder. Game 7 will be Saturday night in Oklahoma City. And baseball, the Isotopes, they beat El Paso yesterday afternoon at home. 12-7 was the final there. Those are your headlines right now on 96.3 News Radio, KKOB.
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1: All right, new record highs once again at the closing bell yesterday for the S&P 500 and for NASDAQ. Now, the Dow was up 25 points yesterday afternoon. The S&P was up 43, enough, though, for another new record high. And then the NASDAQ was up 243 points as well for a record high close there. We're up a little bit this morning for the futures. Dow futures right now are up 144 points. S&P is up 10, and NASDAQ is up 19. So we'll have those opening numbers for you coming up next hour at 7:43 when we do our stock and business update with our friends from Gateway Financial Advisors. 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
7: I figured it out.
1: Well, apparently, because we could hear you on the air, all the popping and clicking of the...
7: I had locked myself out of my...
1: Of your bottle.
7: Water bottle.
1: Your water bottle, yes.
9: I was wondering what that was.
7: I had the safety on.
1: Yeah. So. There you go. You have a water bottle that comes with a safety.
7: It does.
1: That's nice. Is it also... Maybe it's a gun?
7: Oh, could you imagine?
1: Not at all. Yeah, we heard the clicking and the buttons you were pushing. I'm glad you figured it out, though.
7: Yeah,
1: it was... Because now you can... Because anybody can have a water bottle,
7: right.
1: But unless you can drink the water, that's really the most important part of having the water bottle.
7: That's what I hear.
1: The drinking.
7: That's what the doctor
1: says. Of the water. Okay, it is not just Friday. It is a Rio Grande Foundation Friday. So Paul Gessing, president of the Rio Grande Foundation, will be on the show with us today, coming up in studio at 9 o'clock. Right now, let's get an update on traffic and weather together every 10 minutes here on News Radio KKOB.
2: Construction closures on Paseo del Norte, both east and westbound traffic is currently closed between the Universe and Unser Boulevard intersections. Paradise Boulevard or Rainbow Boulevard are closed east or westbound options to avoid that area.
5: If you see an accident, call the Traffic Tracker Hotline, 505-767-9167. I'm Candy Cruz from the 96.3 News Radio KKOB Traffic Center.
6: Clouds clear out and we stay sunny today. Albuquerque warms a few more degrees to 86. We'll hit 87 in Santa Fe. Mostly clear but breezy if you're stepping out tonight. 54 Albuquerque, 48 Santa Fe. For Saturday, go ahead and make those plans. We have 2 days of sunshine and warm temps coming our way. 83 Albuquerque, 75 Santa Fe. I'm meteorologist Olga Breeze for KOAT7.
1: Here in Albuquerque with mostly cloudy skies this morning at daybreak. The temperature is 63 degrees. It's 59 in Rio Rancho and 57 is the temperature up in Santa Fe. Stay tuned for the news. 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
13: 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Friday. Today is Friday, the 29th of May, 2026. Right now in Albuquerque, 68 degrees at the airport, 66 here in downtown, the high expected, 86. Up in Santa Fe right now, 59, and looking for a high today of 74 degrees. One person is dead and a duplex completely destroyed in Las Cruces. The explosion happened shortly after 11 a.m. yesterday, and this morning, Las Cruces Fire and Police investigators, along with ATF investigators, are looking into the cause of the explosion and subsequent fire. Firefighters located one victim dead inside the residence. The explosion and fire caused a portion of the structure, primarily the roof of the garage, to collapse. There were two vehicles inside, but some of the neighbors said there was more than just one explosion.
3: Igniting the house, because there was no fire until the second or third explosion. And then as people were trying to get towards the house, there were little explosions going off. Anyone that was going towards the house, I told, there's too many explosions, back it up, back it up. As everyone started to back away, explosion four and five happened.
13: The victim's remains will be transported to the New Mexico Medical Investigator's Office here in Albuquerque for autopsy. And we want to thank KVI.

0: kicking Chavez in the head and killing her. A new report is putting New Mexico among the states with the highest rates of deadly highway crashes. Here's more from KKOB's Michael Carlisle.
1: According to a nationwide analysis by Grigor Law, New Mexico ranks fourth in the country for fatal crashes per capita, averaging nearly 100 deadly crashes each year. That equals about 8.4 deaths per 100,000 residents, one of the highest rates in the U.S. The report also finds fatal crashes in the state rose steadily from 2020 through 2023, increasing from 150 to a peak of 194 before dropping to 169 in 2024. Even with that decline, totals remain above earlier levels. Researchers also ranked New Mexico ninth when comparing crashes to the number of miles driven, pointing to ongoing safety concerns across the state's highways. Michael Carlisle, News Radio KKOB.
0: Well, drivers in New Mexico are seeing some relief at the pump after the holiday weekend. AAA reports the statewide average for regular gas has dropped to $4.24 a gallon. That's down from last week, but still significantly higher than a year ago. Prices vary across the state, though, with the highest averages in Farmington and the lowest down in Las Cruces. Officials say global oil prices have eased slightly, though fuel costs are expected to remain high as the summer travel increases. Well, it's going to be a nice weekend for traveling. Going to be really nice Saturday and actually Sunday. The high today, 86. Right now in Albuquerque, we have a temperature of 68 degrees at the airport. And the high up in Santa Fe, 74 today. Right now it's 59. Up in Las Vegas, it's 52 and 55 in Los Alamos. The Morning Show with Bob continues, and Candy having traffic. I'm Sultan Shani Salcedo, 96.3 News Radio, KKOB.
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3: 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Nominations are still open. 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And you can do that. 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And today we honor Sarah Lister, known Sarah for many years. She serves as the CEO and president of Make-A-Wish New Mexico, where she has dedicated herself to bringing hope, joy, and unforgettable experiences to children and families facing critical illnesses. Through her leadership, countless New Mexico children have been able to experience life-changing wishes that provide not only moments of happiness, but strength, encouragement, and lasting memories during some of the hardest times imaginable. What makes Sarah especially impactful is the personal care and compassion she brings to the families that she serves. She is known for making children feel seen, valued, and celebrated, while also supporting parents and loved ones navigating incredibly difficult circumstances. To many Make-A-Wish families, she is far more than an administrator or an executive. She is someone who genuinely cares and works tirelessly to make hope possible. Her leadership has helped Make-A-Wish New Mexico continue expanding its reach and impact across the state, creating moments of joy and inspiration for children who need it most. For the many families whose lives she has touched, Sarah Lister's kindness, dedication, and heart have made an unforgettable difference. Congratulations to Sarah Lister.
4: Yeah, that's a great nominee.
3: And it really is.
4: It's a great organization.
3: We've had her on the show from time to time over the years. And that description of what she brings to Make-A-Wish and the work she does is absolutely perfect. Because for her, it really is personal. She's not just trying to navigate the Make-A-Wishes and get those arrangements made, and then she's done with. She's personally invested in all of the children and all of the families that she is able to help over the years. Again, you can nominate someone for our 250 flags. Just go to our website. Can't miss the icon. It's right there on the homepage. 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Bob Clark, along with Dale Cornelius, Candy Cruz, 96.3 News Radio KKOB. Before we get to our next traffic report, just a little bit of an update on the big traffic story that's sort of out there impacting very busy road in northwest Albuquerque because of the ongoing construction for the Paseo and Unser extension and expansion. But they're
4: it's going to be glorious.
3: They're blasting away. But that stretch of Universe between, that stretch of Paseo del Norte between Universe and Unser.
4: Correct.
3: It was closed off.

0: off yesterday at noon, and it remains closed until approximately 5 o'clock. Yeah. Maybe they'll wrap up the work
1: maybe
0: a little
1: earlier. Or later.
0: Yeah, but because of my schedule, I really am not being impacted by any of this. I don't really drive that stretch of road on a daily basis anyway, but I go right by it. Obviously, on Universe is how I get to Ventana Ranch.
1: Well, you were my main concern in writing my
0: really
1: today. Yeah.
0: Well, thank you. Yeah, but sure you don't have to worry about right. me. Worry about everybody else who has
1: traffic
0: to
1: for Bob.
0: Yes,
1: and then the rest of you.
0: Yes. KBOB. This KBOB traffic report.
1: I actually have friends that will text me in the morning sometimes for like their own personal traffic report from where they're going. It's pretty ridiculous.
0: It does sound ridiculous.
1: I have ridiculous friends.
0: Now, occasionally, based on what's happening, if there's like a big backup on I-40, I will text my wife, Carol, to give her a heads up. But I'm just basing that off of what you're telling everybody else.
1: Yeah.
0: I'm not asking you specifically for a Carol report.
1: But you can, because you wouldn't be the only one.
0: No.
1: I really don't mind. It makes me feel important.
0: You're busy enough. I'll text her.
1: I got all those chandeliers to deal with.
0: And give her a heads up when there is some breaking traffic. But this is, and I listened as closely as I could yesterday, but I didn't hear any explosions going on from where I live down the street.
1: Okay.
0: So anyway, that will remain closed through today. But hopefully it'll be open for most of the afternoon rush hour. So let's get an update on traffic now on 96.3 News Radio KKOB.
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3: Currently, no new accidents to report in the metro. Construction closures on Paseo del Norte affecting east and westbound traffic between the Universe and Unser Boulevard intersections. Make sure to use Paradise Boulevard or Rainbow Boulevard to avoid that area.
1: If you see an accident, call the Traffic Tracker Hotline, 505-767-9167. I'm Candy Cruz from the 96.3 News Radio KKOB Traffic Center.
4: Clouds clear out and we stay sunny today. Albuquerque warms a few more degrees to 86. We'll hit 87 in Santa Fe. Mostly clear but breezy if you're stepping out tonight. 54 Albuquerque, 48 Santa Fe. For Saturday, go ahead and make those plans. We have 2 days of sunshine and warm temps coming our way. 83 Albuquerque, 75 Santa Fe. I'm meteorologist Olga Breeze for KOAT7.
0: Here in Albuquerque, we do have a temperature this morning with mostly cloudy skies of 64 degrees. It's 60 in Rio Rancho and 57 is the temperature right now up in Santa Fe. This morning's news headlines are coming up next. Plus, meet a couple who dropped it all and hit the road to celebrate Route 66. 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
0: All right, 6:44 is the time this morning in our news headlines. The U.S. and Iran reach a tentative deal, a framework of one, to extend the ceasefire by 60 days while they continue nuclear talks. Part of that agreement, once it's formally announced, is expected to include unrestricted shipping through the Strait of Hormuz, which has led to a significant drop in oil prices this morning. Ukraine President Zelensky asks the U.S. for more Patriot missiles to counter Russian strikes. DOJ files civil rights lawsuit against UCLA over the 2024 anti-Israel riots there on campus. Mortgage interest rates increased to their highest level in 9 months. New Mexico Supreme Court rules APS must release a 2014 report that led to the firing of former Superintendent Winston Brooks. Early voting ends tomorrow for the New Mexico primary. Santa Fe County Commissioners considering a year-long moratorium on data centers. The semi-truck driver from Florida is charged for the crash in February on I-40 that killed BCSO Sergeant Michael Schlottman. And an Albuquerque man convicted of a 2024 South Valley murder is sentenced to life in prison. He will be eligible for parole after 30 years. In sports, NBA game 6 of the Western Conference Finals last night in San Antonio, and the Spurs force a game 7 with a 118-91 blowout win over the Thunder. Game 7 is all set for Saturday night at 6 o'clock our time in Oklahoma City. And baseball, the Isotopes beat El Paso yesterday afternoon at home. The final score there was 12-7. Bob Clark along with Dale Cornelius, Candy Cruz, 96.3 News Radio KKOB on the road again. Mm-hmm. A couple, Mark and Kim, apparently sold their home, dropped everything, and bought an RV. So they basically just live on the road right now. And this summer, of course, they're traveling Route 66 for the centennial celebration. And they just recently made a stop here in Albuquerque. Here's the story from our TV news partner, KOAT TV Channel 7.
2: Mark, Donnell, this is Kim, and we live on the road.
21: Traveling 2,400 miles seems daunting.
2: We like to travel, we like to see things.
21: But for one couple, it has become a way of life.
2: We've been talking about doing this for 20 years, probably. And we thought about it for a while and didn't talk ourselves out of it. So sold the house and hit the road.
21: That was 5 years ago. Since then, Mark and Kim have made more than 400 stops in the U.S., even internationally. Now their journey takes them to the Mother Road.
2: We decided to do it. We hit Chicago and got to Tulsa. And then we picked that up again, and we're heading for California.
21: Making a pit stop to get some food at the Route 66 Diner in Albuquerque.
2: Today's our day to go travel the route and explore some.
21: Along their journey, allowing them to experience everything the Mother Road has to offer.
2: And we wanted to see what was there and see what was left of it and catch some of the cool little towns and cool little shops.
22: We're seeing a lot of revitalization of it because of that. So there's a lot of places where they're fixing up their signs or they're working on the road or they're repainting. And that's been really fun to see.
21: Including areas in the Land of Enchantment, like the Blue Swallow Motel, the Zia Motor Lodge. Even though the road was decommissioned 41 years ago, Mark and Kim are reminded that Route 66 has always been there.
2: It's part of what made America, and it's something that even my generation is kind of lost in the background.
21: Leaving a message for future travelers.
2: For younger people, seeing a little bit of it just to see what it was all about and realize what your parents or your grandparents or your great-grandparents experienced.
22: Just in general, get out, see the neat things in this country, whether it's Route 66 or, you know, beyond. And that's what we're trying to do, and this is part of it, but just get out and see, do like stuff you don't normally see and do.
21: Discovering more than a highway, a reminder to slow down, look around, and take in the stories still lining Route 66. Alyssa Munoz, KWT Action, 7 go. News.
0: What a neat way to live life, just on the road.
1: That sounds like my dream life, as long as I'm driving.
0: Yeah, and then, you know, when you want to put down some roots for a little while, you just rent a spot at a KOA or right? Some sort of campground or something like that.
1: Park it for a bit,
0: maybe in a Walmart parking lot.
1: Do some fishing. Well, not at Walmart, but...
0: Yes, exactly. And, you know, it's funny because we've heard about this trend, especially in recent years. And when I was doing a remote up at Rocky Mountain RV and Marine, not too far from your neck of the woods.
1: I know.
0: Last month, I was talking with Caleb there, and I asked him, I said, do you see customers who come in here who basically said, hey, we're selling our home and we want to buy an RV? He's like, absolutely. He goes, no. And in fact, I think he put, if I'm remembering correctly, I think he put the percentage of the customers who are doing something along those lines at 30%.
1: Oh, wow.
0: Because he said, basically, you know, you have people who reach a point in their life where they have a lot of, their home's either paid off or they have a lot of equity in their home.
1: Right.
0: They sell it, and you can buy a really, really high-end, nice RV.
1: Yeah.
0: You can spend $100,000 and still have plenty of money left over from the sale of your home.
1: Nice.
0: And he says people are actually doing that.
1: I can see that, because
0: yeah.
1: It sounds like heaven. You get to go to different places, and I mean, mm-hmm. I love the idea of living on the road.
0: And once you sell your house and you buy an RV, Demi and Lotta can't charge you property taxes.
1: That's right, buddy.
0: Try to catch me. Can't charge property taxes on an RV.
1: Don't give him any ideas.
0: Well, exactly, I shouldn't.
1: He'll try.
0: God, I hope Linda Stover wins next Tuesday.
1: I know.
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3: Currently, no new accidents to report in the metro. Construction closures on Paseo del Norte affecting east and westbound traffic between the Universe and Unser Boulevard intersections. Make sure to use Paradise Boulevard or Rainbow Boulevard to avoid that area.
1: If you see an accident, call the Traffic Tracker Hotline, 505-767-9167. I'm Candy Cruz from the 96.3 News Radio KKOB Traffic Center.
4: Clouds clear out and we stay sunny today. Albuquerque warms a few more degrees to 86. We'll hit 87 in Santa Fe. Mostly clear but breezy if you're stepping out tonight. 54 Albuquerque, 48 Santa Fe. I'm meteorologist Olga Breeze for KOAT7.
0: Here in Albuquerque right now, we do have a temperature of 64 degrees with mostly cloudy skies. It's also 60 in Rio Rancho and 57 right now up in Santa Fe. We do not have a brand new sweet deal for you today, but previous sweet deals that are still available, Calibers, Calvary Christian Academy, Urgent Veterinary Surgical Suites, Skin and Soul Beauty Med Spa, and The Little Gym. 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
11: 444-4444. 444-4444. 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
0: .655 is the time this morning. The stock market at the close yesterday, new record highs once again for S&P 500 and the NASDAQ. Now, the Dow was up just a little bit yesterday at 25 points. S&P was up 43 points, and NASDAQ was up 243 points. This morning, the futures are up a little bit. Once again, this morning, right around 100 points for the Dow. The S&P is up 6, and NASDAQ futures are up 14 points right now. We'll have those opening numbers for you coming up next hour at 7:43 when we do our stock and business update with our friends from Gateway Financial Advisors. Bob Clark along with Dale Cornelius, Candy Cruz. It's time for the early bird special. We like to do this on Friday mornings at this with whatever the giveaway is. And this week, of course, we've been giving away tickets, two of them, to go see the New Mexico Chupacabras versus San Diego Strike Force this Sunday, May 31st. At Tingley Coliseum. So we'll take the seventh caller right now at 505-243-3333, and you'll win those tickets. If you can buy tickets online, just go to their website, Chupacabras. That's C-H-U-P-A-C-A, and then spell out bras. .net.
1: Sound it out.
0: Yes.
1: Spell just how it sounds.
0: Well, it's Chupacabras, not Chupacabras.
1: Oh.
0: But either way.
1: Right.
0: You get the idea. .net. You don't see that very often, but that, .net.
1: Strikeforce.
0: There must have been a .com and a .org already taken under the Chupacabra's name. So they ended up with the .net. So, hey, we got a text message earlier this morning. I can't remember what we were talking about at that exact moment. But someone texted in and says, you know it's a good morning when you turn on the radio and you already hear Candy snorting while laughing.
1: Filled with shame.
0: No.
1: I hate when I snort when I laugh. That's the most embarrassing thing I do.
0: You're just lucky. I don't have the hotkeys at my disposal. Or we'd hear it more often. All right, 657, traffic and weather together every 10 minutes here on 96.3 News Radio, KKOB.
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3: Currently, no new accidents to report in the metro. Construction closures on Paseo del Norte affecting east and westbound traffic between the Universe and Unser Boulevard intersections. Make sure to use Paradise Boulevard or Rainbow Boulevard to avoid that area.
1: If you see an accident, call the Traffic Tracker Hotline, 505-767-9167. I'm Candy Cruz from the 96.3 News Radio KKOB Traffic Center.
4: Clouds clear out and we stay sunny today. Albuquerque warms a few more degrees to 86. We'll hit 87 in Santa Fe. Mostly clear but breezy if you're stepping out tonight. 54 Albuquerque, 48 Santa Fe. I'm meteorologist Olga Breeze for KOAT7.
0: We do have mostly cloudy skies this morning here in Albuquerque, and the temperature is 64 degrees. It's 60 in Rio Rancho. Right now, the temperature up in Santa Fe is 58 degrees. Thanks for being with us on this Friday. 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
4: From ABC News, I'm Sherry Preston. Those on both sides say the framework is in place for a 60-day ceasefire that would see the reopening of the Strait of Hormuz and the lifting of the U.S. naval blockade. However, says ABC Chief White House Correspondent Mary Bruce, the memorandum of understanding with Iran leaves out one key provision.
17: The toughest negotiations are still to come. This tentative deal says nothing of what happens to Iran's nuclear program, the central issue in this conflict. The president's stated reason for starting this war to prevent Iran from obtaining a nuclear weapon.
4: The war has sent gas prices spiking, and with inflation running at 3.8% right now, ABC's Elizabeth Schulze says millions of Americans are struggling to keep up.
22: New government data shows Americans are saving less of their income than at any other time in the last 4 years. The personal savings rate dropped sharply to 2.6% in April. 1 year ago, it was twice that high. And typically in a healthy economy, that savings rate is around 6%. So this does suggest that people are dipping into their savings to help pay for essentials like gas and groceries as those prices spike.
4: The price of oil is lower this morning. All signs point to a gas leak as the source of a major explosion at a Dallas apartment complex.
26: Three people, including a child, are known to have died when the 23-unit apartment building blew up. But other victims could still be buried in the rubble.
27: We will continue searching the building until every last inch of that property has been searched.
26: An emotional Jason Evans of the Dallas Fire Department says a tragedy like this, especially one involving children, is tough on first responders.
27: And that is, excuse me, and that, you know, we're parents.
26: Jim Ryan, ABC News in Dallas-Fort Worth.
4: No one was hurt when a Blue Origin rocket blew up on the launch pad in Florida last night. All personnel are safe. Head of the World Health Organization has arrived in Congo's capital to support doctors amid the Ebola outbreak. You're listening to ABC News.
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7: 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It's 7:02, and right now in Albuquerque, it's 66 degrees here in downtown, the high 86. Up in Santa Fe, it's 59, and a high today of 74. One person is dead and a duplex completely destroyed in Las Cruces. The explosion happening just after 11 a.m. Thursday. And this morning, Las Cruces fire and police investigators, along with investigators from ATF, are looking into the cause of the explosion and subsequent fire. Firefighters located one victim inside the residence.
8: Igniting the house, because there was no fire until the second or third explosion. And then as people were trying to get towards the house, there were little explosions going off. Anyone that was going towards the house, I told, there's too many explosions, back it up, back it up. As everyone started to back away, explosion 4 and 5 happened.
7: Three residents from the adjoining home are temporarily displaced and are receiving assistance from the Red Cross. The body of the victim will be transported to Albuquerque for the Office of the New Mexico Medical Investigator for an autopsy. An Albuquerque man was sentenced to life in prison after his conviction for a murder in 2024, where the victim was shot multiple times. Samuel Jimenez Perez was sentenced Thursday for the murder of Rosendo Martinez in September of 2024. According to court records, Jimenez Perez went to Martinez's home wearing a bulletproof vest and armed with a semi-automatic handgun. Martinez was shot 7 times. Under New Mexico law, a life sentence for first-degree murder means Jimenez Perez will not be eligible for parole for at least 30 years. A man is now facing charges in connection with a crash that killed the sergeant for the Bernalillo County Sheriff's Office, Michael Schlappman. Miguel Orlando Perez is now charged with careless driving and improper operation of a vehicle near an emergency scene. The charges stem from the February 23rd crash on I-40 near Carnuel that killed Sergeant Michael Schlappman. According to investigators, Schlappman had just completed a traffic stop in the westbound lanes and was returning to his patrol car when it was struck from behind by the semi driven by Perez. The impact pushed the patrol vehicle into the sergeant, causing his fatal injuries. Investigators say the truck was traveling about 64 miles per hour and did not brake before impact. They found no mechanical issues and cite factors including sun glare and driver inattention. Perez is expected in court next month. The University of New Mexico has named its next provost and executive vice president for academic affairs. Dr. Barbara Rodriguez will officially take on the role starting June 1st. She was appointed by current president Garnett Stokes, following a recommendation also from incoming president Steve Goldstein. Rodriguez has been serving as interim provost since July of last year and previously held a senior leadership role overseeing faculty and academic policies. University officials say she was selected after a national search that included input from campus and community members. State officials are warning New Mexicans to be on alert as new Medicare cards arrive in the mail. Here's more from Mike Gabon.
9: The reissuance affects about 1.3 million beneficiaries nationwide, and it's part of a federal effort to improve security and reduce identity theft. Officials say scammers often take advantage of these rollouts, posing as Medicare representatives to try to collect personal information. They emphasize that official Medicare communications are sent by postal mail only, and recipients are not required to activate their cards or pay any fees. Residents with concerns are encouraged to contact the state's Senior Medicare Patrol Program. Mike Gavin, News Radio KKOB.
7: Well, coming up, more of the morning show with Bob Clark and Candy. 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Traffic is coming up next. Right now in Los Lunas, it's 65 degrees. In Los Alamos, it's 55. 59 in Santa Fe, and here in Albuquerque, 66 degrees in downtown. I'm Sultan Chani Salcedo, 96.3 News Radio, KKOB.
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0: 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Bob Clark with you here on 96.3 News Radio KKOB. It is time for traffic and weather together. Let's get an update on Friday morning rush hour with Candy Cruz.
1: Well, we don't have any crashes yet, but construction does have Paseo shut down east and westbound between Universe and Unser. It's always a busy spot. It's going to go on till about 5 this evening, so take Rainbow or Paradise instead. I'm Candy Cruz with KKOB traffic every 10 minutes on the 7s. If you see an accident, call the Traffic Tracker Hotline, 505-767-9167. I'm Candy Cruz from the 96.3 News Radio KKOB Traffic Center.
4: Clouds clear out and we stay sunny today. Albuquerque warms a few more degrees to 86. We'll hit 87 in Santa Fe. Mostly clear but breezy if you're stepping out tonight. 54 Albuquerque, 48 Santa Fe. For Saturday, go ahead and make those plans. We have 2 days of sunshine and warm temps coming our way. 83 Albuquerque, 75 Santa Fe. I'm meteorologist Olga Breeze for KOAT 7.
0: Here in Albuquerque right now, we do have a temperature of 64 degrees with mostly cloudy skies at 60 in Rio Rancho and 58 right now up in Santa Fe.
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0: Charges, Bob Clark along with Dale Cornelius down the hall. Candy Cruz sitting right here in front of my face. 96.3 News Radio, KKOB. All right, about 3 months after the deadly crash on I-40 near Carnuel, we now have charges being filed against the truck driver who crashed into and killed Bernalillo County Sheriff's Sergeant Michael Schlottman, who was conducting a traffic stop in that area along I-40. The investigation, of course, was conducted by the Rio Rancho Police Department because Sergeant Slotman was with BCSO, and that's typically an area where Bernalillo County, that's a spot where they would have typically led the investigation into a fatal crash. But they turned it over to Rio Rancho PD, and then they finally completed their investigation last week and then sent it to the Bernalillo County District Attorney's Office for a formal decision on whether the truck driver would be charged. His CDL is from Florida. So whether he lives there in between road trips, I don't know for sure. But his name is Miguel Orlando Perez, and he's been charged with careless driving and operation of a vehicle. And operation of a vehicle on approach. So here's basically the charges that he's facing. Nothing remotely considering vehicular homicide or anything along those lines. But he's facing careless driving, resulting in death. And for a careless driving charge, if convicted, that carries up to 90 days in jail and fines of $250 to $500. Careless driving resulting in death, if that's ultimately what he's convicted of, Perez could face up to 6 months in jail and higher fines. So we're not really talking about one way or the other, really any harsh penalties here overall in terms of what happened. But we also found out more details here in terms of what was happening at the time. So Perez was driving his truck at approximately 64 miles per hour when the crash happened. The evidence shows that he did not apply the brakes at impact before impact. So apparently he didn't see it coming or just wasn't paying attention. They also found no issues with mechanical issues with his truck or with the BCSO vehicle that Schlottmann was driving. They did cite that sun glare at that time at that spot on westbound I-40 certainly was an issue. But they also say that there is evidence of driver inattention also being a contributing factor, and also the patrol vehicle's position at that point in the crash. Remember, tragically, as the sheriff pointed out, you can see on the body camera footage from his body camera that as soon as he got out of the vehicle, he told the driver, "Let's move up." That was this first, but they never got a chance because he knew that was a dangerous spot.
1: That's just awful.
0: So that was his first inclination, is to tell the driver,
1: "Let's get out of the way.
0: Let's get out of here and move over to a safer spot," but he never got that because just as he turned around, that's when the truck hit him, hit his vehicle,
1: terrible.
0: And then his vehicle slammed into him, pinning him, and he died there at the scene. So that's ultimately all of that evidence together is what led to the charges being filed and announced yesterday by the Bernalillo County Sheriff's Department, or by the Bernalillo County District Attorney's Office. All we know is that Perez is scheduled to appear in court on the careless driving charge coming up next month. The other charge that he's facing here, and it's basically just a traffic ticket, and he's going to be cited for violating the move over law that we have here in New Mexico. But that's just a traffic ticket for $50 is basically the fine in that issue. So we'll let you know when we find out when Perez, the truck driver, is going to be back in Albuquerque and scheduled to appear in court here. All right, today and tomorrow, and then that's it. We're down to the final 2 days of early voting already.
1: Jeez.
0: In the primary. So here in Bernalillo County, the polls today and tomorrow will be open from 10 a.m. to 7 p.m. You can get the early voting locations on the Bernalillo County Clerk's website, burncoclerk.gov. The other thing is, on election day, there'll be 70-plus voting centers open, including many APS elementary, middle, and high schools.
1: Nice.
0: Will be a part of the the kids are out of school now, so no issues there. That's why there's so many schools that are being used on Election Day next Tuesday. And if you do, and they'll be open 7 a.m. to 7 p.m. The other thing is, if you have an absentee ballot still in your possession, don't drop it in the mail, because it does have to be at the clerk's office by 7 p.m. on Tuesday night when the polls closed. So you can just drop it off at any of the early voting locations open today and tomorrow. You can drop it off at any of the voting convenience centers that'll be open on Tuesday, Election Day. Or you can also drop it off at ballot box locations. And those are Bernalillo County Clerk and the Bernalillo County headquarters on Silver in downtown at Alvarado Square. You can also drop off your ballot at the Voting Machine Warehouse on Broadway, Cherry Hills Public Library on Barstow Northeast, the Manzano Mesa Multigenerational Center on Elizabeth Street Northeast, the Paradise Hills Community Center on Paradise, and then the Rio Bravo Senior Center on Isleta.
1: Huh. They got that one wrong.
0: No, they didn't. So those are where you can drop those off as well. So just make sure you don't drop it in the mail now. And in fact, they always say you got to give yourself a week.
1: Yeah.
0: And they're not being critical of the postal service. They're just better safe than sorry.
1: Right.
0: Just to make sure your ballot gets in.
1: Because you went through all that time to fill it out. You might as well make it count.
0: Yeah. No question about it. And then once you drop your ballot off, then and only then can you peel off the I Voted sticker that came with your absentee ballot.
1: I think I'll put my other one on.
0: Which one's that? Oh, did you get one?
1: I stole Nate's.
0: Oh, you did. Is it one of those student designed?
1: No,
0: I voted
1: we
0: stickers, just the regular ones.
1: Yeah,
0: they have the flat, and they're fine.
1: But they're,
0: I thought we were gonna
1: paper made.
0: I thought we were gonna have those specialty designed.
1: Yeah.
0: Stickers again. Like, maybe they're saving those for November.
1: They're saving them for the people that matter that drop it off.
0: I guess maybe, I don't know. And then just a few more days of the campaign mailers in your your mailbox. You bring them in every day. She likes to use them for fans before the
1: they're great fans.
0: AC
1: and
0: kicks in.
1: They're funner to burn.
0: You can look for your sticker later.
1: They're funner to burn because the ink that they use makes the flames turn different colors.
0: Okay.
1: Yeah. So I really like burning them.
0: I just throw mine in the recycling bin.
1: Oh, what a waste. What a waste of a good, friendly fire.
0: Sure. Colorful.
1: Yeah.
0: Fire. But one you received yesterday is for the Secretary of State's race, which has really turned into a bit of a catfight. Because the current Secretary of State, Maggie Toulouse-Oliver, is now running for Lieutenant Governor.
1: How does that qualify
0: you? I mean, you talk about a career politician. My God.
1: Yeah. Get a real job.
0: 20 years as Bernalillo County Clerk, 20 years as the Secretary of State, because remember, she took over 2 years early because of vacancies.
1: Right.
0: And then was able to run twice more, and now she wants to be the Lieutenant Governor. She's probably going to win the nomination on the Democratic side.
1: That's unfortunate.
0: So she'll be teamed up with Deb Haaland, the first all-female ticket in New Mexico history. But Maggie Toulouse-Oliver, sometimes incumbents hold off on endorsing. Like the governor hasn't endorsed in the Democratic primary, but she has endorsed the Doña Ana County Clerk, Amanda Lopez Askin, over Kathleen Clark, no relation, and she is the Santa Fe County Clerk.
1: Mm.
0: So she's, because of that, that's why Amanda has MTO's picture on her little campaign mailer.
1: You'd have a better mail.
0: As well, so. We're going to miss those, at least for a little while. I got one in the mail the other day. And it was targeted at independents. And all I know is it's encouraging independents to vote, which is fine. It's great. Make sure that they know they can vote in this election for the first time in this primary. But for some reason, on the front side, a big picture of Jeffrey Epstein.
1: What?
0: Yeah. And it said, help deliver justice. It was kind of bizarre.
1: That's weird.
0: Yeah. Didn't mention any candidates or anything like that.
1: Huh.
0: But anyway.
1: That's very odd.
0: I thought it was a little off-putting to open your mailbox, and you're like, huh?
1: What are you doing in there? Jeffrey.
0: Exactly. All right, let's get an update on traffic and weather together every 10 minutes here on News Radio. KKOB, Candy Cruise.
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0: I love these candidates running for lieutenant governor.
1: It's my turn, Bob.
0: Yes, it is.
1: No crashes right now, but that construction has Paseo shut down east and westbound between Universe and Unser. That's going to go until 5 o'clock this evening, so take Rainbow or Paradise instead. I'm Candy Cruz with KKOB Traffic every 10 minutes on the 7th. If you see an accident, call the Traffic Tracker Hotline, 505-767-9167. I'm Candy Cruz from the 96.3 News Radio KKOB Traffic Center.
18: Clouds clear out and we stay sunny today. Albuquerque warms a few more degrees to 86. We'll hit 87 in Santa Fe. Mostly clear but breezy if you're stepping out tonight. 54 Albuquerque, 48 Santa Fe. For Saturday, go ahead and make those plans. We have 2 days of sunshine and warm temps coming our way. 83 Albuquerque, 75 Santa Fe. I'm meteorologist Olga Breeze for KOAT 7.
0: Here in Albuquerque right now, we do have a temperature of 65 degrees. 61 is the temperature in Rio Rancho, and it's 58 this morning in Santa Fe. Well, what I was going to say, Candy, before I realized, oh, wait a minute, she's on the air. And you
1: scolded
0: me.
1: My turn.
0: I love candidates who are running for lieutenant governor, and they have these ads out telling us everything they're going to do as lieutenant governor. Do you know what you're going to do as lieutenant governor? Jack squat. Nothing. except preside over the Senate during the 30-day or the 60-day session. That's it.
1: Right.
0: That's all you do.
1: What a cakewalk.
0: As lieutenant governor. It is, and the pay, I think, goes up to some obscene number of $160,000 or $145,000, somewhere in that neighborhood. It's one of those statewide offices. Well, they all are, but they're getting huge raises starting January 1st of 2027.
1: That is asinine.
0: And basically, they can just sit around their house because they have nothing to do.
1: This is appalling.
0: All right, 7:21 in our news headlines for you. The U.S. and Iran reach a tentative deal to extend the ceasefire by 60 days while they continue nuclear talks. Part of the agreement, once it's formally announced, is expected to also include unrestricted shipping through the Strait of Hormuz. Ukraine President Zelensky asks the U.S. for more Patriot missiles to counter Russian strikes. DOJ files civil rights lawsuit against UCLA over the 2024 anti-Israel riots. Mortgage interest rates increase to their highest level in 9 months. New Mexico Supreme Court rules APS must release a 2014 report that led to the firing of former Superintendent Winston Brooks. People have wanted to know, well, why did you fire him and still give him a $350,000 payout?
1: Right.
0: So they never did release that report, but now they have to. Early voting ends tomorrow for the New Mexico primary. Santa Fe County commissioners considering a year-long moratorium on data centers. Semi-truck driver from Florida is charged for the crash in February on I-40 that killed Bernalillo County Sergeant Michael Schlottman. And an Albuquerque man convicted of a 2024 South Valley murder is sentenced to life in prison. In sports, NBA Game 6 of the Western Conference Final. In San Antonio, the Spurs force a Game 7 with a blowout win over the Thunder, 118-91. Game 7 is all set for Saturday night at Oklahoma City. And in baseball, the Isotopes beat El Paso yesterday afternoon at home, 12-7, the final there. Those are your headlines right now on 96.3 News Radio KKOB.
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0: Remember, it's not just Friday. It is a Rio Grande Foundation Friday. So Paul Gesing, president of the Rio Grande Foundation, will be on the show with us today, coming up in studio at 9 o'clock. Some of the topics we're going to discuss with him, the minimum wage, a new LFC report on the ineffective policies when it comes to economic development. Here in New Mexico. Plus a new report on teachers' unions.
1: Oh, goody.
0: Yeah, so we'll talk about that and some other issues with Paul Gesing today. Coming up in studio at 9 o'clock. So you've got your Thin
1: Breakfast
0: Mints.
1: Breakfast of champions.
0: Well, at least you're...
1: part of my Mediterranean diet.
0: It's still better than the other day when you had not just your Thin Mints, but a bag of Ruffles potato chips.
1: And some Goldfish crackers.
0: Oh, that is just a combination that does not sound appealing on any level.
1: I was starving.
0: Well, I get that. But
1: I'm one of those people that gets real cranky when I'm hungry. So I just, you know, for the betterment of the show, keep emergency food stashed here and there.
0: Well, all I bring in with me most mornings is one of the those protein breakfast bars.
1: Yeah.
0: And they're quite filling. They really are. I eat it during the news at 7 o'clock.
1: Interesting.
0: And then I'm good until I get home and have lunch.
1: Wow.
0: Absolutely. You don't see me nibbling on Thin Mints and Ruffles and Goldfish.
1: I'm a nibbler.
0: Absolutely. Can you believe it is the final weekend of May?
1: That's bananas. Still feel like it's February.
0: Do you have any big plans this weekend?
1: Depends on my stupid foot, but
0: all right.
1: Just the same.
0: If you have stuff to do outside, it looks like it's going to be a perfect weekend for that.
1: I have nothing but stuff to, there's
0: mostly
1: stuff to do everywhere.
0: Mostly
1: at my
0: sunny
1: house,
0: and dry this weekend.
1: Yeah, I want to finish that stupid
0: mid-80s.
1: Wheelbarrow. I got
0: to
1: repair the rain barrel nonsense.
0: Well, let me just say this. You're not, whether you do all of these chores or not, you won't be able to use the weather as an excuse.
1: Don't worry, Bob. I'll have plenty of other excuses.
0: You'll have to come up with something else. All right, let's get an update on traffic here on 96.3 News Radio KKOB. Candy Cruz.
1: Well, we still don't have any crashes reported, but construction has Paseo shut down east and westbound from Universe to Unser. That's always a busy spot. It's going to go on till 5 o'clock this evening, so you can take Rainbow or Paradise instead. I'm Candy Cruz with KKOB traffic every 10 minutes on the 7s. If you see an accident, call the Traffic Tracker Hotline, 505-767-9167. I'm Candy Cruz from the 96.3 News Radio KKOB Traffic Center.
19: Clouds clear out and we stay sunny today. Albuquerque warms a few more degrees to 86. We'll hit 87 in Santa Fe. Mostly clear but breezy if you're stepping out tonight. 54 Albuquerque, 48 Santa Fe. For Saturday, go ahead and make those plans. We have 2 days of sunshine and warm temps coming our way. 83 Albuquerque, 75 Santa Fe. I'm meteorologist Olga Breeze for KOAT7.
0: You're in Albuquerque right now. We do have a temperature this morning with mostly cloudy skies. 65 degrees at 63 in Rio Rancho and 58 in Santa Fe. The news is next on 96.3 News Radio, KKOB.
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7: 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Right now in Albuquerque, 67 degrees at the airport, a high today of 86. In Santa Fe right now, it's 59 and a high of 74. A judge in Mora County has rejected a plea deal for a man accused of killing a woman and two young children in a car crash related to street racing. And that reason is because the judge felt the deal was too lenient. According to police reports, in 2022, Jesse Blanco and two friends were street racing through neighborhoods in the village of Wagon Mound. Data from Blanco's vehicle show him reaching speeds of 123 miles per hour before he smashed into another vehicle. Irene Romero, 9-year-old Daniela Lopez, and 4-year-old Annalise Romero all were killed in that crash. And Blanco's breathalyzer test came back

0: More with Natasha Leyva.
1: The county clerk's office is bringing its mobile voting unit to the International Fest at Phil Cachon Park on Saturday. The unit will be open from 10 a.m. to 6 p.m., offering both early voting and same-day voter registration on the final day of early voting ahead of the June primary election. International Fest runs from 2 to 6 p.m. at the park on Southern Boulevard Southeast. County officials say there will also be 20 other early voting locations open across Bernalillo County that day, with those sites operating until 7 p.m. Natasha Leyva, News Radio, KKOB.
0: Coming up, more of The Morning Show with Bob Clark and Candy. We have traffic also coming up next. The news brought to you by your New Mexico Honda dealers. Right now in Taos, it's 58 degrees. Las Vegas, 52. In Santa Fe, it's 59. And it's 66 here in downtown Albuquerque. I'm Sultan Chani Salcedo, 96.3 News Radio, KKOB.
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3: 7:34 is the time this morning. Bob Clark along with Dale Cornelius, Candy Cruz, 96.3 News Radio. KKOB coming up this weekend. It's the weekend from 7 until 10, Saturday and Sunday mornings. And Terry Travis, along with her sidekick, Jerry Wright. And Terry's with us now here on The Morning Show. How are you doing this morning, Terry?
4: I'm doing great. I mean, I am doing so great. Let me tell you how great I am. I have arrived. I not only got my tickets for Shirley Valentine at West End Productions. Very excited to see it. Okay. It's going to be so much fun. Opens, by the way, tonight. But also, off mic, Candy called me buddy.
3: Yes, she did.
4: I know I've arrived now. If I'm a buddy.
3: Yeah. That's one of her favorite words, but she doesn't. She doesn't use it for everybody.
5: I don't call it out to everybody.
3: No, you don't.
4: No. You disperse it with care.
5: Yeah. If I call you pal, it's a whole different intention behind it.
4: Well, I pray that day never comes, Candy.
3: And let's hope someone that you refer to today as pal isn't listening right now. Hey, pal.
5: Living here.
4: And now we know. There's like, you know, on maps how they have a key. We need a key for Candy. For all of the responses and that sort of thing, what they actually mean, we'll work on that.
3: We've been working together for 10 years, and I could still use help every once in a while.
4: You still don't have the candy key.
3: Exactly.
5: To keep you on your toes.
3: No question about it. So, Terry, tell us what's coming up on your show this weekend.
4: Well, this weekend, actually, we're starting out the day with higher education. In particular, the expansion of that healthcare loan repayment program. It was just announced this week. It's to address a doctor shortage in the state. Well, the higher ed secretary for the state is going to join us starting out the show. And we're going to talk about how the program could help with some of the deficits we have seen here. We'll do a little walking in circles, but for a good cause. It's the year of the horse, and the folks over at New Mexico Horse Rescue have a fun way to celebrate. We'll tell you about it.
3: Walking in circles? I thought you were going to talk about roundabouts.
4: Well, we might do that too. You just never know about us.
3: Very good.
4: We fly free. We fly free. Today is 5/29 on the calendar, and we mark that day actually tomorrow. Day late, don't be a dollar short, for the college education plan for your kids or grandkids. Get it? The 529 plan.
3: Yes.
4: You like that? What we did there?
3: You mentioned it, and I didn't even think about it until that moment that you just mentioned it.
4: There you go.
3: That is indeed 529.
4: We're planting seeds, man. We'll talk about it in the 7 a.m. hour on Saturday. The sound of rolling thunder will be heard roaring through Albuquerque Saturday morning because there are more than 100 Indian motorcycle riders that are heading into town. They've been on quite the trip, and we're going to talk about it. We'll hear all about it at 8:30, and where you can actually meet some of those motorcyclists. School's out. Reading is in. The summer reading program does kick off this weekend across the metro. We're going to talk about how you can get your kids involved. You can stretch for a cause at a yoga workshop that is coming up that will not only help you get the kinks out, but also help kids at a local charter school. We'll celebrate the annual Mosaic Celebration with United Way and give you a preview of the very first Pride event in Sandoval County. And, of course, we'll have some shenanigans and pistols and Pilates. We'll tell you where self-defense and self-care collide.
5: There we go.
3: That sounds like Candy's kind of exercise.
5: You lost me. You got me back with pistols.
4: I was thinking about my new buddy as I was writing that sentence out. All right. We'll have a fun weekend. Hope you tune in.
3: Absolutely. What was the, what you mentioned at the very beginning before we started mm-hmm. talking?

0: about your shows coming up. You have tickets to what? To see who? Tickets?
1: Tickets. The Walking in Circles, Year of the Horse?
2: No, something you have tickets to
0: you said.
1: Oh, I got tickets to Shirley Valentine.
0: Shirley Valentine, okay.
1: Yes. Oh, gosh, it's going to be so fun. I had
0: No,
1: it's a play. I had the director. I had the director, and it's a one-woman show, and it is going to be a hoot. Right. They were a hoot in studio, so I'm sure it's going to be a hoot on stage.
0: Okay, very good. I wasn't real familiar with that. That's why I followed up and asked about it.
1: You check it out. Shirley Valentine, West End Productions, opens today, and Candy Called Me Buddy.
0: And where's the performance happening?
1: West End Productions is like a theater on 4th somewhere. I'm not really sure. I need to look it up. I need to consult the Googles.
0: That's fine. Very good. All right. Hey, Terry, thank you so much. I appreciate it. Have a great weekend.
1: You too. Right. Thanks.
0: Let's get an update from Terry's buddy on traffic. Here's Candy Cruz.
2: Believe it or not, we don't have any accidents to report still. We do have that construction on Paseo. That's got Paseo shut down in both directions between Universe and Unser. That's going to go on till about 5 o'clock this evening, so take Rainbow or Paradise instead. I'm Candy Cruz with KKOB Traffic every 10 minutes on the 7s.
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5: Clouds clear out and we stay sunny today. Albuquerque warms a few more degrees to 86. We'll hit 87 in Santa Fe. Mostly clear but breezy if you're stepping out tonight. 54 Albuquerque, 48 Santa Fe. For Saturday, go ahead and make those plans. We have 2 days of sunshine and warm temps coming our way. 83 Albuquerque, 75 Santa Fe. I'm meteorologist Olga Breeze for KOAT 7.
0: Here in Albuquerque right now, we do have a temperature this morning of 66 degrees with mostly cloudy skies. It is 64 in Rio Rancho, and 59 is the temperature this morning up in Santa Fe. We'll get you the opening numbers on Wall Street and our stock update next here on 96.3 News Radio KKOB.
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0: Opening bell on Wall Street. New record highs for the S&P 500 and NASDAQ yesterday at the closing bell. The Dow was up just 25 points. S&P was up 43. And the NASDAQ was up 243 points. We're up again a little bit this morning. Right now, the Dow is up 94 points, S&P is up 12, and NASDAQ is up 90 points.
15: 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And with us from Gateway is Shane Westholder. And Shane, today you want to discuss where the markets stand here in the second quarter of 2026. And right now it seems as though investors are navigating a market that's balancing resilience against rising uncertainty.
16: Yeah, good morning, Bob. Yes, you're correct. You know, on one hand, the U.S. economy is still showing signs of strength and consumer spending remains surprisingly solid. Unemployment's still hovering historical lows around 4.3%, and corporate earnings, especially in technology and artificial intelligence, continue to outperform expectations. Manufacturing activity has also picked up, driven largely by the demand for semiconductors, data center, and AI infrastructure. But on the other hand, inflation is once again becoming the dominant concern on Wall Street.
15: Okay, so what would you say is the biggest driver for that uncertainty in the markets?
16: I think the ongoing conflict in Iran is causing disruptions. It's pushing up oil prices sharply higher this year. So the fear again of elevated long oil prices, inflation going up. Several economists now believe headline inflation could move back toward 4%, but probably not in the near term.
15: Is that impacting the Federal Reserve?
16: It's creating a major headache for the Federal Reserve. At the start of the year, investors expected multiple rate cuts in 2026, but now markets are increasingly pricing in a higher for longer interest rate environment. So some major firms have pushed expectations for rate cuts all the way out to the end of 26, maybe even to 27. And we can see that shift clearly in the bond market. Treasury yields have climbed sharply in the recent weeks, especially on long-term bonds. 10-year treasuries yield recently reached the highest levels in nearly a year as investors demand higher returns on compensate for that inflation risk.
15: Right, higher yields matter because they ripple through the entire economy. Mortgage rates stay elevated. Corporate borrowing becomes more expensive, and stock valuations, particularly for high growth companies, really come under pressure, don't they?
16: Yeah, correct, correct. But despite all that, the stock market has remained remarkably resilient. So the S&P 500 is still positive for the year, powered largely by the AI trades like we talked about before. Some major semiconductor names continue to lead that market, and they pour billions of dollars into artificial intelligence and infrastructure. But again, analysts are starting to question the breadth and how long that rally can continue. Only a relatively small group of mega-cap technology companies are driving most of those gains. So while many sectors tried, consumer, housing, small business, financing, all starting to feel the pressure, the semiconductors and AI is keeping us afloat.
15: All right, so where does all of this leave investors?
16: Right now, I think markets appear to be a little pricey and slower growth, but not a recession. So corporate earnings expectations for the second half of the year are still relatively healthy. Many strategists believe that this is more of a valuation reset than starting a major downturn. The key question I would say for the rest of 26 is whether inflation pressures ease before economic growth starts to crack. If oil prices stabilize, inflation cools, markets could regain momentum very quickly. But if energy costs remain elevated and rates stay high deep into next year, then volatility is probably likely. So right now I would say be optimistic, stay in the market, because if you're out of the market when it starts to run back up, you'll lose your money. And if you pull out at the wrong time, of course, that's not good either.
15: All right, so how can people reach out to you and the team at Gateway Financial?
16: Yeah, Gateway Financial has over 200 financial professionals nationally. 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
19: I don't know how to do it. I'm just going to step on it. Construction has Paseo shut down east and westbound between Universe and Unser. That's going to go on until about 5 o'clock this evening. Take Rainbow or Paradise instead. I'm Candy Cruz with KKOB Traffic every 10 minutes on the 7s. If you see an accident, call the Traffic Tracker Hotline, 505-767-9167. I'm Candy Cruz from the 96.3 News Radio KKOB Traffic Center.
5: Clouds clear out and we stay sunny today. Albuquerque warms a few more degrees to 86. We'll hit 87 in Santa Fe. Mostly clear but breezy if you're stepping out tonight. 54 Albuquerque, 48 Santa Fe. For Saturday, go ahead and make those plans. We have 2 days of sunshine and warm temps coming our way. 83 Albuquerque, 75 Santa Fe. I'm meteorologist Olga Breeze for KOAT 7.
0: Here in Albuquerque this morning, we do have mostly cloudy skies. The temperature right now is 67 degrees. It's 64 in Rio Rancho, and 60 is the temperature up in Santa Fe. All right, you finally figure out how to turn down the volume on your phone?
19: Apparently it wasn't stepping on it.
0: No.
19: Which was my first instinct. Throw it on the floor and step on it.
0: Like, Candy, what are you doing? You have traffic here, like right now.
19: I'm trying to shut it up. This is the most disobedient phone.
0: Well, there's like a little volume button on the side. Just have
19: all right.
0: Pinch that. Turn it on. Turn it down, at least temporarily. That's a good way to show.
19: I had the other button off completely, so it shouldn't have even done that. But whatever.
0: All right. We don't have a brand new sweet deal for you today, but we do have some previous sweet deals that are still available, including one for Calibers, Calvary Christian Academy, Urgent Veterinary Surgical Suites, Skin and Soul Beauty Med Spa, and The Little Gym. 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In our news headlines for you this morning at 7:51, U.S. and Iran reach a tentative deal to extend the ceasefire by 60 days while they continue nuclear talks. Once the deal is formally announced, it is expected to include an unrestricted shipping through the Strait of Hormuz. And because of that, oil prices are way down. Ukraine President Zelensky asks the U.S. for more Patriot missiles to counter Russian strikes. DOJ files a civil rights lawsuit against UCLA over the 2024 anti-Israel riots. Mortgage interest rates increase to their highest level in 9 months. New Mexico Supreme Court rules APS must release the 2014 report that led to the firing of former Superintendent Winston Brooks. Early voting ends tomorrow for the New Mexico primary. Santa Fe County Commissioner is considering a year-long moratorium on data centers. The semi-truck driver from Florida is charged for the crash in February on I-40 that killed BCSO Sergeant Michael Schlottman. And an Albuquerque man convicted of a 2024 South Valley murder is sentenced to life in prison. In sports, NBA Game 6 of the Western Conference Finals last night in San Antonio, and the Spurs forced a Game 7 with a 118-91 blowout win over the Thunder. So Game 7 is all set for Saturday night in Oklahoma City. And then the winner on Saturday will go on to play the New York Knicks in the NBA Finals starting next week. Baseball, the Isotopes beat El Paso yesterday afternoon at home. Final score there was 12-7. 7:52, that's the time, and those are your headlines here on 96.3 News Radio, KKOB.
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19: Said volume on. Your volume's not on.
15: I don't know what happened to it. I didn't touch anything.
20: Oh, hello.
19: There he is.
15: Go ahead, Darren.
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15: 7:55 is the time this morning. Bob Clark along with Gail Cornelius, Candy Cruz, 96.3 News Radio KKOB. If you've been listening this morning, when I'm doing my headlines, I bring up a name that's a blast from the past, former APS Superintendent Winston Brooks, because I got a text message from someone that says, Winston Brooks, well, I totally forgot about him years ago. And that was the same reaction I had yesterday when I saw the Supreme Court ruling here in New Mexico that orders APS, after all of these years, to finally release publicly the 2014 report that was done that ultimately led to his firing / resignation.
19: Right.
15: He resigned, but he was technically forced out. And they never, APS never disclosed what happened as to why. They kept saying attorney-client privilege, because they hired a law firm to do the report. So that's what they were using. And I had completely forgotten about that story until the ruling, 12 years later.
19: That's crazy.
15: The ruling. Because it was the Albuquerque Journal and I believe KOB-TV that filed a public records request. And when they were denied that report, they filed a lawsuit.
19: Excellent.
15: To get it. But I mean, 12 years?
19: Yeah, that's
15: it took
19: pretty
15: to get to this point?
19: Yeah.
15: So, I mean,
19: I hope it doesn't take that long for Stapleton.
15: Well, that's a criminal trial. That's a whole different situation. This is just
0: He was never charged with anything criminally. We just never really knew exactly why he was forced out at that time.
2: Should be interesting to find out.
0: Yeah, it will be. There is a chance some of the information inside could be redacted, but we should at least find out exactly what happened.
2: Right.
0: We may not know some of the other people who are involved. Maybe their names are redacted, but hopefully we'll find out soon.
2: Fingers crossed.
0: 7:57, here's Candy Cruz with an update on traffic.
2: Oh, still no crashes, just that construction. That's got Paseo shut down east and westbound between Universe and Unser. Really busy spot, and that's going to continue till about 5 this evening. So take Rainbow or Paradise instead. I'm Candy Cruz with KKOB Traffic every 10 minutes on the 7s. If you see an accident, call the Traffic Tracker Hotline, 505-767-9167. I'm Candy Cruz from the 96.3 News Radio KKOB Traffic Center.
5: Clouds clear out and we stay sunny today. Albuquerque warms a few more degrees to 86. We'll hit 87 in Santa Fe. Mostly clear but breezy if you're stepping out tonight. 54 Albuquerque, 48 Santa Fe. For Saturday, go ahead and make those plans. We have 2 days of sunshine and warm temps coming our way. 83 Albuquerque, 75 Santa Fe. I'm meteorologist Olga Breeze for KOAT7.
0: Here in Albuquerque right now, we do have a temperature this morning of 68 degrees with mostly cloudy skies at 63 in Rio Rancho. 60 is the temperature right now up in Santa Fe. School's out for summer. Last day of class yesterday at APS. So we're going to talk summer jobs next here on 96.3 News Radio KKOB.
7: Hey, besties, it's Kiki Garcia from Magic 99.5. 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
21: From ABC News, I'm Sherry Preston. A federal judge has temporarily blocked any payouts from the Trump administration's $1.8 billion anti-weaponization fund. President Trump saying the money should go to those who feel they were targeted by the government. Former Attorney General Pam Bondi is on Capitol Hill testifying behind closed doors about the Justice Department release of the Epstein files. ABC's Jay O'Brien is there.
22: We know that Democrats are going to ask about it, questions about President Trump to come up, and questions about if information pertaining to President Trump was redacted in these files when it should not have been. The Justice Department says that that did not occur, but that's certainly something that Democrats on this panel have been looking into.
21: U.S. and Iranian negotiators say they have reached an agreement for a 60-day ceasefire under which the Strait of Hormuz would reopen.
23: News of this potential short-term deal came just hours after the U.S. and Iran traded strikes, but still, the White House insists the ceasefire is holding. The vice president telling reporters, quote, ceasefires are always a little messy.
21: ABC's Mary Bruce. One of the miners trapped in that flooded cave in Laos is being brought out. Divers say it's a difficult rescue operation because some of the passageways through that cave are extremely narrow. A new team of medical experts is headed to Africa to assist U.S. citizens under quarantine because of Ebola. ABC's Matt Rivers with more.
24: The Infectious Disease Society of America says it's, quote, deeply concerning and raises serious questions about resources, timing, and the level of care Americans sent there will receive. Dr. Ashish Jha calling it a mistake.
25: American doctors, American nurses are a major force in bringing these things to a close. Now you're telling them, by the way, if you get exposed, you can't come home.
24: In just 2 weeks, reported infections now topping 1,000 cases.
21: The origin of the Blue Origin rocket explosion still a mystery. The rocket exploding on the launch pad in Cape Canaveral. The Dow is up 168 points. This is ABC News.
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3: 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From your New Mexico Honda Dealers News Desk, I'm Sultan Chani Salcedo, 96.3 News Radio, KKOB. It's 8:02, and right now in Albuquerque, 67 degrees here in downtown, the high of 86 in Albuquerque. Santa Fe right now, 62, and expecting a high of 74.
4: Igniting the house, because there was no fire until the second or third explosion, and then as people were trying to get towards the house, there were little explosions going off. Anyone that was going towards the house, I told, there's too many explosions, back it up, back it up. As everyone started to back away, explosion 4 and 5 happened.
3: That's reactions from neighbors after an explosion at a duplex in Las Cruces on Thursday. One person was killed in the explosion. This morning, Las Cruces police and fire continue their investigations, and now ATF is also involved in trying to determine the cause of the explosion and subsequent fire. The victim was located inside the residence after the fire was put out. The explosion and fire caused a portion of the structure, primarily the roof of the garage, also to collapse. Three residents from the adjoining home are temporarily displaced and received assistance from the American Red Cross. The victim's remains will be brought here to Albuquerque to the office of the New Mexico Medical Investigator for an autopsy. And we want to thank KVIA-TV, the ABC affiliate in El Paso, for providing us information and details. Charges have been filed in a deadly crash involving the Bernalillo County Sheriff Sergeant Michael Schlattman. Michael Orlando Perez is accused in the February 23rd crash that killed Sergeant Schlattman on westbound I-40 near Canduel. Authorities say Schlattman was outside his patrol car after a traffic stop when a semi struck the unit from behind, pushing it into him. Investigators determined the truck was traveling around 64 miles per hour and did not brake before impact. Perez now faces charges including careless driving and is expected in court next month. Meanwhile, funeral services will be held tomorrow in Taos for Sergeant Joseph Apodaca. Apodaca died in an on-duty crash last Friday. The service will be held at 10 o'clock in the morning at the Taos High School gym. Taos County Sheriff Steve Miera said Sergeant Joseph Apodaca dedicated his life to protecting our community with honor, integrity, and compassion. He was not only a respected leader within our sheriff's office, but also a trusted colleague and friend to many. Sergeant Apodaca's patrol unit is currently stationed in front of the Taos County Sheriff's Office for those who'd like to pay tribute before the services tomorrow. Also up in northern New Mexico, an interesting story out of Mora County, where a judge has rejected a plea deal for a man accused of killing a woman and two young children in a car crash related to street racing because the judge felt the deal was too lenient. According to police reports, in 2022, Jesse Blanco and two friends were street racing through neighborhoods in the village of Wagon Mound. Data from Blanco's vehicle show he was reaching speeds of 123 miles per hour before he smashed into another vehicle driven by Irene Romero. Romero, 9-year-old Daniela Lopez, and 4-year-old Annalise Romero all were killed in the crash. And a breathalyzer test came back showing Blanco had a blood alcohol level of twice the legal limit. The plea deal with prosecutors would sentence Blanco to a maximum of 15 years behind bars, but Judge Flora Gallegos refused the agreement. Now court records show Blanco is scheduled to go on trial in August. According to the New Mexico Center on Law and Poverty, roughly 30,000 New Mexicans may be eligible for their share of around $200 million. More from Mike Gaba.
9: The payouts stem from a 2023 class action lawsuit the center filed against the New Mexico Department of Workforce Solutions, which initially overpaid thousands of New Mexicans in federal relief funds. The center said the state should be doing more to get the word out, because many people simply have not checked their DWS account since the benefits ended. There are several events DWS holds across the state that could be utilized for this specific outreach. Mike Gabe, News Radio, KKOB.
3: Well, more of the morning show with Bob Clark and Candy. Also, traffic coming up next. The news brought to you by your New Mexico Honda dealers. Another news update in about 30 minutes. And right now in Santa Fe, it's 62 degrees. Here in Albuquerque, 67. And in Las Vegas, it's 52. Taos, 58. I'm Sultan Chani Salcedo, 96.3 News Radio, KKOB.
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0: 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Good morning. Bob Clark with you here on 96.3 News Radio KKOB. School's out for summer.
2: Woo!
0: Oh, that was not good. That was very disappointing.
2: Stupid voice.
0: So we're going to talk summer jobs in a moment. But first, update on traffic and weather together every 10 minutes. Here's Candy Cruz.
19: Everything's the same. No crashes.
0: Still. That's fantastic.
19: I know. It's magic. It's a magical Friday morning. Okay. We do have construction, though, and that's got Paseo shut down in both directions between Universe and Unser. That's going to go on until 5 o'clock this evening. Take Rainbow or Paradise instead. I'm Candy Cruz with KKOB Traffic every 10 minutes on the 7s.
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21: Clouds clear out and we stay sunny today. Albuquerque warms a few more degrees to 86. We'll hit 87 in Santa Fe. Mostly clear but breezy if you're stepping out tonight. 54 Albuquerque, 48 Santa Fe. For Saturday, go ahead and make those plans. We have 2 days of sunshine and warm temps coming our way. 83 Albuquerque, 75 Santa Fe. I'm meteorologist Olga Breeze for KOAT 7.
0: Temperature in Albuquerque right now is 69 degrees. It's 65 in Rio Rancho. And 60 is the temperature this morning up in Santa Fe.
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0: Nice. It is. That seems a little harsh. Hi, everybody. Bob Clark along with Dale Cornelius down the hall. Candy Cruz sitting right here in front of my face.
19: Yep.
0: I can see this morning again why it is sometimes you have self-prescribed or self-diagnosed ADD for your...
19: I'm just a little kooky.
0: Yes, apparently you are. So, yeah, yesterday was the last day of school, so we're going to talk about summer jobs here. This hour, and we can take your text messages at 505-243-3333. Coolest summer job you ever had when you were a kid.
19: Ooh.
0: All right. Before we get into this, I am still, look, I don't want to jinx anything, although I know I'm going to, but the idea that we still have not had a traffic accident impacting rush hour at this point on a Friday morning, any morning,
19: right,
0: is odd. And I'm wondering if it does have something to do with the fact that there's probably a lot less traffic on the roads. Now, it only takes one driver to get involved in a crash that impacts dozens of other drivers on their commute. I get that. But I wonder if there's just a lot less traffic on the roads this morning since the kids aren't going to school today.
19: Or, I mean, that probably has something to do with it. Also, your kids aren't in the car, you know, yap, yap, yapping away and fighting in the back seat and throwing Cheerios at you when you're driving. So I feel like that could also...
0: All right.
19: Positively.
0: Kids in the car.
19: Yeah. They can be a distraction.
0: Especially the younger ones.
19: Yeah.
0: Can be a distraction while you're trying to get them to school. Okay. But either way, we'll take it. I'm not, believe me, I'm not complaining.
19: But you're jinxing.
0: Well,
19: slightly.
0: We know we're going to get one.
19: Yeah.
0: There'll be at least one. But when you're sitting here at 8 o'clock, or I'm sorry, 8:07, and already talking about how there's still no accidents, it's like, wow.
19: Really not earning my keep today.
0: There might be a little fender bender somewhere, and everyone's pulled off the road and is having no impact whatsoever on traffic. But we're talking about accidents that are impacting rush hour.
19: Those are the ones I tend to...
0: Yes, those are the ones that you focus on.
19: The ones that impact you.
0: Still amazing. Still amazing at this point this morning. I know yesterday was the last day for students at APS schools. Today, according to the school calendar, teachers still have to report, but I don't get the... I walked into an establishment yesterday afternoon to grab some food, and there was a significant number of teachers there celebrating.
19: Just drinking.
0: And my thought was, well, I'm not commenting on food and beverage. All I'm saying is they were cutting loose. And they were talking so loud and just celebrating. I thought immediately, it's like, my hunch is, even if they technically have to go to school tomorrow to wrap things up, my hunch is they're probably not. Or they're going to go much later in the day. Maybe they just have to go for 30 minutes or something along those
19: lines.
0: Clean
19: out their classroom, make sure the door is locked.
0: This is the last day for students, and they certainly are celebrating it. So enjoy your 2 months
19: off
0: for summer vacation. For the kids, summer jobs. And we've talked about this story over the years, and where summer teen employment for summer jobs way down to compared to what it used to be. And it still is, no question about it, but it is rebounding in recent summers. And in fact, according to some of the information we have, teen employment, 5.7 to 6 million teens working during the summer months, so summer jobs. And that is the highest that we've seen in nearly 20 years. So there has been some rebounding in teen employment.
19: Thank goodness.
0: The reasons for that is obviously higher wages. I mean, many cities, and Albuquerque, maybe we're even going to have a higher minimum wage after the city council meeting on Monday, but higher wages has teens looking for summer jobs. The labor market overall is pretty strong, especially in the areas where teens tend to work, recreation, food service, hospitality, rising education costs. So kids need to work to earn a little bit more money. But here's one here's something on the list that certainly makes sense. And that is economic pressures on families. So perhaps parents don't feel as comfortable right now as they used to about just providing everything for their kids.
19: Nor should you.
0: Under any circumstances. Right. I don't care how much money the parents have. You never should get to the point where you just give your teens everything that they ask for. Go out and get a job, earn the money, and buy, because there's more of a buy-in emotionally.
19: You got to teach these kids some life lessons. Release them onto the public with these entitlement attitudes.
0: That was always one of the major negatives to the decrease in recent decades of teens and summer jobs, is they're missing out on opportunities to learn how to work and how to be more responsible.
19: The value of a dollar.
0: The value of a dollar. How to earn money. How to save money. Because when it's their money, I guarantee you, they're smarter with it.
19: Yeah. Once they figure out it takes this many hours of work to buy this Xbox game, then they start to understand and equate money with work.
0: And of course, the other thing is they earn a paycheck and they can see, they can put two and two together about how much they pay in taxes.
19: Right. Yep.
0: As well.
19: 100%.
0: It's like, now, wait a minute. I work 40 hours for $14 an hour, and this is all I'm taking home? Yep, welcome to the real world.
19: We're all getting hosed.
0: Yes, exactly.
19: Look better.
0: So everything that we just mentioned are incredibly valuable lessons that teens, young kids can get from summer jobs. Wallet Hub just released a survey, and they do this every year around this time as well, as kids are breaking from school. Top states and top cities. For summer jobs, and Albuquerque, of course, included in these rankings, and we'll tell you where Albuquerque is right now. But there are obviously ongoing challenges, and there are reasons why, legitimate reasons why, fewer teens have been working summer jobs. And it's not just necessarily because they're laying around playing Xbox and video games. So we'll talk about all of that coming up in just a moment. But your text messages as well, 505-243-3333. Coolest summer job you ever had. Right now, let's get an update on traffic and weather together every 10 minutes here on 96.3 News Radio KKOB. Candy Cruz.
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2: No crashes to report, just that construction. That's got Paseo blocked off east and westbound from Universe to Unser. That's going to go on until 5 o'clock this evening. Take Rainbow or Paradise instead. I'm Candy Cruz with KKOB Traffic every 10 minutes on the 7th.
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8: Clouds clear out and we stay sunny today. Albuquerque warms a few more degrees to 86. We'll hit 87 in Santa Fe. Mostly clear but breezy if you're stepping out tonight. 54 Albuquerque, 48 Santa Fe. For Saturday, go ahead and make those plans. We have 2 days of sunshine and warm temps coming our way. 83 Albuquerque, 75 Santa Fe. I'm meteorologist Olga Breeze for KOAT7.
0: Here in Albuquerque, we do have partly cloudy skies. Temperature is 69 degrees. It's 65 in Rio Rancho, and 60 is the temperature this morning in Santa Fe. Coolest summer job you ever had? Send us a text message at 505-243-3333. This listener says Discount Tire. Worked there because it was a great company to work for because they had good part-time hours and pretty good pay, and then you had skill development as part of that as well.
2: Sounds excellent.
0: Yeah. I mean, Discount Tire, I could see that being a good summer job for a kid for the positions that are available because they're open basically during normal business hours Monday through Saturday, and they're closed on Sunday.
2: Yeah.
0: So.
2: Plus, when you take off those lug nuts, it makes a cool noise.
0: Yes. Yes, it does.
2: I love Discount Tire.
0: No question. Now, some of the reasons why the teen labor market during the summer has been much lower than historic rates many, many years ago is because with rising minimum wages, automation has become an issue for some jobs that used to be good summer jobs like self-checkout. Mm. And, you know, our phones and everything that you can do remotely nowadays. So that's been a factor. Older workers competing with teens when it comes to summer jobs and part-time jobs overall. Retirees and other adults who want to supplement their income in recent years have been taking more of the jobs that teens used to fill, especially during the summertime. And then just a long-term shift in terms of year-round academics and year-round extracurricular activities. And sports. There have been kids who've just focused on who've continued to either go to summer school and to build up on their academics to prepare for college. And then there have been kids who are involved in athletes, multiple sports, where they go to AAU camps and other summer camps to hone their skills athletically.
2: Interesting.
0: As well. And other extracurricular activities. And then the other reason, and we talk about, you know, higher minimum wages, there's been plenty of documented proof that higher minimum wages, especially when you get into the area of what they want to do here in Albuquerque, get to $15 an hour and then some in the years to come, is higher minimum wages, and we saw this in Santa Fe, hurts teen employment. Because if you own a business and you do have a job available, even if it's just for the summer, but you know you have to pay $15 or more, a minimum wage, then you're more likely going to hire someone who's already coming with experience.
2: Right.
0: And you don't want to hire somebody who really doesn't have any experience whatsoever and is just learning their way. So that hurts.
2: Older and more responsible.
0: That is an absolute fact. And it's been documented in multiple studies over the years. It's 822 here on 96.3 News Radio KKOB.
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0: 8:25 is the time. Bob Clark, along with Joe Cornelius, Candy Cruz. School's out for summer, so we're talking summer jobs. Coolest summer job you ever had. Someone just texted in about the worst summer job they ever had, so I guess we could include that as well. But this listener says, the summer after I graduated from high school, I had three jobs. One at Century Rio, 24, the theater. Worked for Allied Van Lines. And then also had a paper route.
2: Oh, look at you.
0: Let me tell you something. Home delivery of the newspaper that used to be a kid's job, yeah. Even all year long. I mean, right. After school or before you went to school, right. Kids would deliver the newspapers. Now that's all done by adults for the newspapers that are still existing and for people who still get home delivery of the newspaper. I still get home delivery on the weekends, Friday, Saturday, and Sunday, because when I'm off, I like to, on Saturday or Sunday especially, I like to walk out and get the newspaper and bring it in and shake it a little bit. And
2: tactile.
0: Leaf through it and stuff.
2: It's just that nice smell.
0: It's just something I've always, always enjoyed
2: it's
0: doing.
2: It's a Bobism.
0: So, yeah, it is. I still keep the newspaper, the journal, for home delivery. And the guy who delivers my paper, he's there early, so I don't necessarily see him and get to say hi to him and talk to him at all. But he's an older guy.
2: Oh, okay.
0: Oh, yeah, absolutely. And they aren't riding bikes anymore to deliver the paper. Driving their cars. This woman says, I'm assuming it's a woman. I shouldn't do that, though. Says, the worst job I ever had was at JB's on 4th Street. I had a boss, not going to name him. She names names.
2: Nice.
0: But I'll just say Michael. I had a boss, Michael. She gave me his full name. I got a social security number, too. that's hilarious. Named Michael. He told me every day how much I sucked, knowing it was my first job. So he eventually moved me over to hostess. Maybe the fact that she said hostess is why I assume it's from a girl. Then he stuck his hand in my pocket and pulled out my pager that I had and then fired me on the spot for having a pager at work. So we're going back away here. If,
19: pager time.
0: If you had a pager.
19: Yeah. It's the 90s.
0: Whoa.
19: I had a pager.
0: Early. Early 90s. Drug dealers used to use pagers all the time.
19: Yep.
0: Absolutely. So I guess we'll include that too. Best and worst summer jobs. 505-243-3333. When I was a kid, we had a ready-made and a great summer job at Hershey Park.
19: Yeah, that sounds
0: everyone,
19: awesome.
0: Everyone worked at Hershey Park, and I got to work on the rides.
19: That sounds so cool.
0: Got to work on the Super Duper Looper. Got to work on the wooden roller coaster, the Comet.
19: Nice.
0: Yeah. And the way they did it, they worked out the hours. It was perfect because the park was open 10 a.m. to 10 p.m. So the first shift, you'd work 10 to 4. And then the second shift would come in at 4 and work till close. But the way they rotated those schedules, it always led to a longer weekend. Because when your weekend came up where you were off that Friday at 4 p.m. and didn't have to come into work until Monday at 4 p.m.
19: Perfect. That sounds lovely.
0: They really went out of their way to structure the schedules that way to make the jobs as appealing as possible.
19: Oh, how nice.
0: Everyone loved working at Hershey Park. Absolutely. So if you wanted to go down to the shore for a long weekend or go down to Philadelphia or whatever, you felt like you had the time to do it.
19: Yeah.
0: All right, let's get an update on traffic. Here's Candy Cruz.
19: I still don't have any crashes to report. I cannot believe this. We do have construction. That's got Paseo shut down both directions from Universe to Unser. That's going to go on till about 5 o'clock this evening, so take Paradise or Rainbow instead. I'm Candy Cruz with KKOB Traffic every 10 minutes on the 7s.
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19: 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I'm Candy Cruz from the 96.3 News Radio KKOB Traffic Center.
21: Clouds clear out and we stay sunny today. Albuquerque warms a few more degrees to 86. We'll hit 87 in Santa Fe. Mostly clear but breezy if you're stepping out tonight. 54 Albuquerque, 48 Santa Fe. I'm meteorologist Olga Breeze for KOAT7.
0: Here in Albuquerque right now, it's 70 degrees, 67 in Rio Rancho, and 61 up in Santa Fe. 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
23: 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Today is Friday, the 29th of May, 2026. Right now in Albuquerque, 68 degrees and a high today of 86. Santa Fe right now, 63 and a high today of 74. An Albuquerque man has been sentenced to life in prison after his conviction for a murder in 2024, where the victim was shot multiple times. Samuel Jimenez Perez was sentenced Thursday for the murder of Rosendo Martinez in September of 2024. According to court records, Jimenez Perez went to Martinez's home wearing a bulletproof vest and armed with a semi-automatic handgun. Martinez was shot 7 times. Under New Mexico law, a life sentence for first-degree murder means Jimenez will not be eligible for parole for at least 30 years. The New Mexico State Land Office conducted a 2-day public hearing this week over a proposal that would increase the amount of money oil and gas companies operating on state land must guarantee for plugging and cleaning wells and would implement annual reporting requirements. Michael Carlisle has more.
3: Currently, oil and gas operators are required to guarantee a minimum $10,000 bond for a single lease, $20,000 for multiple leases, or $25,000 for a mega bond that includes activities in addition to oil and gas operations, according to the state land office. The proposal before the office would increase that minimum from $10,000 to $150,000. Some environmental advocates praise the proposal, but some continue to argue that it doesn't go far enough. Michael Carlisle, News Radio KKOB.
23: Well, if you haven't voted yet, you might take advantage of it this weekend and have some fun at the same time. Bernalillo County voters will have the opportunity. And Natasha Leyva will tell us how and where.
10: The county clerk's office is bringing its mobile voting unit to the International Fest at Phil Cachon Park on Saturday. The unit will be open from 10 a.m. to 6 p.m., offering both early voting and same-day voter registration on the final day of early voting ahead of the June primary election. International

0: doesn't tell the story. 4 of 6 from the field, including 3 three-pointers, 5 rebounds, and a block and a steal in the first quarter to set the tone. Game 7 tomorrow night in Oklahoma. Isotopes won yesterday afternoon 12-7 over El Paso. Same two teams tonight at the ballpark. They'll play also Saturday and Sunday. United will be on the road. They play in Hartford on Saturday. And the New Mexico Chupacabras are back in Tingley Coliseum. Indoor football. Chupacabras host former Duke City Gladiator quarterback Nate Davis and San Diego, 2 o'clock on Sunday. Want more? We're talking sports on 95.9 FM and AM 610, the Sports Animal. I'm Jeff Symbieta.
1: 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Traffic is next. Right now in Albuquerque, 68 degrees. Santa Fe, 63. I'm Sultan Chani Salcedo, 96.3 News Radio, KKOB.
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3: 8:34, Bob Clark along with Adele Cornelius, Andy Cruz, 96.3 News Radio KKOB. School's out for summer, so we're talking summer jobs. Best and worst summer job that you ever had, 505-243-3333. You can email me as well, bob@newsradiokkob.com. This texter says a car hop on roller skates.
4: That would be a blast.
3: She doesn't say where, but Sonic.
4: Probably might have, Sonic,
3: or,
4: yeah.
3: You know, if there was another, you know.
4: The old Twisters and the old Hurricanes sometimes maybe
3: did they
4: have those.
3: This is an email from Susie. She's a fellow back East Coaster.
4: Hey, Suze.
3: Grew up back there. And she was a lifeguard in the town of Ocean Grove, New Jersey, right next to Asbury Park. She goes, I was basically, and it was on the beach, overseeing the ocean there, and she was paid to sit. She goes, I was paid to basically sit and tan myself, although I would get sunburn occasionally. She goes, I was able to look at great-looking guys. And only occasionally did I have to pull someone from the ocean. And then she says, it was fabulous.
4: That does sound awesome. That does sound great.
3: Yeah, just
4: good for you.
3: Could you imagine, though? She says, hey, what were you doing when this person was swept away?
4: Well,
3: I was looking at great-looking guys. I was tanning myself. But thank goodness she was able to. She didn't have to pull people out of the ocean very often. That's fantastic. You know, and one of the things about working, I was talking about working rides at Hershey Park, and, you know, you would, I worked mainly at the Super Duper Looper, which back in the day was one of the very first metal loop coasters on the East Coast. So it was very popular when it opened.
4: Yeah.
3: And then the old school Comet, the wooden roller coaster. There were a couple of other rides you would have to work as part of that grouping.
4: Mm-hmm.
3: And one of them was the kiddie bumper cars. And that's
4: portions.
3: Yeah. You'd go out there and try to help some kids get unstuck. They get in a corner and things like that. And then there'd be these devilish little boys that would come up and just run right into you.
4: Yep, like you got a target on the back of your legs.
3: They'd hit the back of one car. It would spin around, and the pole that goes up to the roof would hit me. I got hit in the side of the head one time.
4: That explains some things.
3: But one other ride that I really enjoyed working was the Coal Cracker, and that was the water ride at Hershey Park, you know, sometimes you'd be down in the main area where the line, people would walk in, and you'd help them make sure they got to the boat and things like that, make sure everything was okay. But every once in a while, you'd get to work at the top of the incline. You know, the boat would come out of the station, if you will, and then float on some of the water right there, and then latch on and go up to the top to where then you would start your, you know. So there was a position where you had a chair at the top of that ramp. And you would just sit there as the boats came by, and, you know, you get to see people right before they go down the big hill and stuff. And that was always a lot of fun. You were mainly there just in case, you know, the ride broke and the boats got stuck on the ramp, and you'd be there to help people, and especially if they had to ultimately end up get out of the boats and walk back down. Fortunately, that never happened.
4: Yeah.
3: But you were there just in case.
4: Yeah.
3: Basically just sitting there with
4: that
3: a little umbrella.
4: Awesome.
3: Yeah, it was really cool. That was a lot of fun. 505-243-3333. And your first summer job, right? You actually were in radio.
4: Well, that wasn't my first summer job. My first job was at the hardware store in the East Mountains.
3: Oh, that
4: Davis
3: sounds like
4: True
3: fun.
4: Value Hardware, which was a blast because the guy who owned it, Rick Davis, was just a gem. He was a lot of fun. I used to play pranks on him all the time, and he was just a great sport about it. But I had a great time working for him. So that was my first job, but I did start radio while I was still a teenager.
3: Okay.
4: So technically, that would be probably the funnest.
3: But they stuck you on overnights back in the
4: day,
3: right?
4: Well, I did. I was a morning show intern first, and then I did overnights and had that overnight shift as well. So

0: Morning show.
1: I did that at the same time I was working at Hastings and the hardware store.
0: Morning show intern.
1: Yeah.
0: Hmm. That sounds appealing. We may have to get a morning show intern to work with you and I and Dale.
1: Oh, I'd have to bring breakfast and organize all
0: yes!
1: the stuff. Like, I did actually, like, it was like a real 40 hours a week yeah. of real work.
0: Of course, knowing it's what's the good going old on. Days. What's going on nowadays, it'd have to be the unpaid internship.
1: Yeah, it was unpaid. It was definitely unpaid.
0: All right. What do you think, Dale? We got ourselves an unpaid intern here for the morning show.
2: I love the sound of it.
1: And yeah, exactly. What's Jack doing?
2: Yeah, the you know, he's got a couple of months open all of a sudden. And
0: what's Jack doing? He's 7. We have to be a little older than that.
1: Yeah.
0: All right, let's get an update on traffic. Here's Katie Cruz.
1: We don't have any crashes. We've got construction that's got Paseo shut down both directions between Universe and Unser. That's going to go on until 5 this evening. Take Rainbow or Paradise instead. I'm Candy Cruz with KKOB Traffic every 10 minutes on the 7s. If you see an accident, call the Traffic Tracker Hotline, 505-767-9167. I'm Candy Cruz from the 96.3 News Radio KKOB Traffic Center.
3: Clouds clear out and we stay sunny today. Albuquerque warms a few more degrees to 86. We'll hit 87 in Santa Fe. Mostly clear but breezy if you're stepping out tonight. 54 Albuquerque, 48 Santa Fe. For Saturday, go ahead and make those plans. We have 2 days of sunshine and warm temps coming our way. 83 Albuquerque, 75 Santa Fe. I'm meteorologist Olga Breeze for KOAT 7.
0: Here in Albuquerque right now, we do have a temperature of 70 degrees. It's 68 in Rio Rancho, and 61 is the temperature in Santa Fe. It's 840 here on 96.3 News Radio KKOB.
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0: 8:44 is the time this morning. School's out for summer, so we're talking summer jobs. A little more on this Wallet Hub study, too, that identifies the top states and cities for summer jobs. They looked at various factors to come up with these rankings, but the top-tier states for summer employment for teens, New Hampshire, Vermont, South Dakota, and Texas. The top-ranked cities include Scottsdale, Arizona. That's ranked number one. Columbia, Maryland. I wonder if the Merriweather Post Pavilion, great concert venue there, is still open in Columbia, Maryland. And then South Burlington, Vermont, the worst cities for summer jobs. Yeah, the lowest ranked, Memphis, Tennessee. That's kind of surprising.
1: Me. They've got all those restaurants and bars.
0: Burger, barbecue joints. Great music scene.
1: Excellent music scene.
0: Maybe everyone in the summer goes to Nashville, gets jobs there. Laredo, Texas, Baton Rouge. Huh. And then the dead last out of California was the Moreno Valley. Very, very, very low there on the job market for teens. So out of the 182 cities that were ranked, some of the cities here, including Albuquerque, Colorado Springs came in at number 26.
2: Nice.
0: Phoenix at 37. Salt Lake at 55. Denver at 57. Tucson at number 68. Oklahoma City was 95. Las Cruces made this list at not very high, but 142. And El Paso came in pretty low. In fact, they just missed out on being in the bottom 10. They came in at number 157. Drum roll, please, there, D.C. And or maybe that's something we can do. We can hire a summer intern to run the hot keyboard so Dale doesn't have to worry about it.
1: I feel like Jack can do that.
0: Albuquerque, again, 182 cities, and we came in exactly right at the midway point at number 91.
1: Okay.
0: So, and one of the cool jobs here in Albuquerque, actually the summer, some of the best summer jobs are through the city, especially being a lifeguard at the summer pools, at the city pools that are open now as well. And somebody also said that they had a neat summer job at President's Park in Carlsbad. We had a power wheeler, a little train, a carousel, and paddle boats. Because there was a lot
1: awesome.
0: Of blast, and then I went on to become a lifeguard as well.
1: Excellent.
0: I have to imagine that when the beach was open, when the beach existed here in Albuquerque, that had to be a glorious place for a summer job.
1: I love that place so much. I really wish they'd somehow bring that back. The beach was just a blast.
0: Mm-hmm.
1: Wonderful place, wonderful time.
0: Yeah.
1: And it kept kids out of trouble. We need, you know, more big, cool places like that.
0: If you're on Facebook, there are a couple of Albuquerque-themed pages out there, and one of them is sort of like the old days.
1: Nostalgia.
0: Sort of a nostalgia page for Albuquerque to go along with the Albuquerque foodies and a couple of other, you know, if you grew up in Albuquerque, .. You know, it's those kinds of pages where you'll see oftentimes people will post, and I just saw one last week, people will post pictures of the beach.
1: Carlos sent me a commercial for the beach that I was on somehow.
0: Oh, no kidding.
1: Yeah, I was.
0: Oh, was it the TV commercial?
1: Yeah.
0: I think
1: it's for Dance, Dance, Dance. It's a TV.
0: Yes, I think we actually talked about that a couple of summers ago, that you actually briefly appeared on a TV commercial for the beach.
1: It was just a little bit of candy.
0: You were out there shaking your moneymaker.
1: Yeah, when I had one, the good old days. No, it just gives change.
0: Absolutely. And I've got to imagine Uncle Cliff's has been and continues to be a great place for a summer
1: job. Oh, I bet.
0: They
1: wouldn't know because they didn't hire me, but I did apply.
0: Absolutely. All right, let's get an update on traffic and weather together every 10 minutes. Here's Candy Cruz.
1: Still no crashes to worry about. Construction, though, does still have Paseo shut down. East and westbound from Universe to Unser. That's going to go on till 5 this evening, so take Rainbow or Paradise instead. I'm Candy Cruz with KKOB Traffic every 10 minutes on the 7s. If you see an accident, call the Traffic Tracker Hotline, 505-767-9167. I'm Candy Cruz from the 96.3 News Radio KKOB Traffic Center.
3: Clouds clear out and we stay sunny today. Albuquerque warms a few more degrees to 86. We'll hit 87 in Santa Fe. Mostly clear but breezy if you're stepping out tonight. 54 Albuquerque, 48 Santa Fe. For Saturday, go ahead and make those plans. We have 2 days of sunshine and warm temps coming our way. 83 Albuquerque, 75 Santa Fe. I'm meteorologist Olga Breeze for KOAT7.
0: Here in Albuquerque right now, we do have a temperature this morning of 71 degrees at 68 in Rio Rancho, and 61 is the temperature right now in Santa Fe. Mm-hmm. 8:49 is the time this morning. A couple of other text messages here. The one says the Biopark.
1: Ooh, that would be cool.
0: Has plenty of summer jobs for teenagers, and they say that that's a neat place to work. I bet it would be.
1: I'd be trying to pet a shark the whole time.
0: Especially if you got to work over at the polar bear exhibit. Just watch them jump into that. Oh, on a hot summer's day?
1: They're so cute.
0: I don't know. I mean, other than...
1: And they look cuddly.
0: Well, they do.
1: I know you shouldn't cuddle them, but...
0: No, exactly.
1: They give off that vibe.
0: But just to sit there and watch them just dive into the beautiful, clear water.
1: The belly flops.
0: That's a part of that exhibit. That would be a neat exhibit to work at. I'm sure you probably don't get stationed just at one. You probably, they rotate you around a little bit.
1: But still, they're all cool creatures. Yeah. It's still an awesome.
0: Another nice exhibit to work at the Biopark would be at the penguin chill.
1: Oh.
0: Especially if you get to be inside.
1: Right. Or those little otters. The otters are adorable. I love the otters. They're just hysterical. They're like tiny polar bears. They play with each other and they've got all these little toys in there.
0: Another factor too, when it comes to historically, again, the teen summer job market seems to be rebounding. It's not back to where it used to be back in the 70s and into the 80s, but it is the numbers that we have, the strongest labor participation for teens this summer since 2007. So
1: it's a start.
0: It's a trend that has been reversing a little bit. And the other thing is just for kids who are in school, I mean, the summers are shorter than ever.
1: Yeah.
0: They don't get as much time off as they used to. So sometimes that's a factor in all of it. I remember one of the first times, and I just enjoy talking about this topic. It's just a great way to reminisce, about when you were a kid and the summer jobs that you would work. And, of course, as I said, we just had a lot of fun working at Hershey Park. And that led to other neat jobs in Hershey, too. You'd work the summers at Hershey Park. And then you would continue on working part-time in Hershey Park Arena. I started out as an usher there and eventually became a member of the Rink Rat team.
1: Awesome.
0: And you get to drive the Zamboni like that. So that was a lot of fun. Plus then, once you were working in the arena, you got to see all of the concerts.
1: Right.
0: You got to see all of the hockey games.
1: Oh, man.
0: For free.
1: Yeah, that's a
0: Because part of our job as a Rink Rat would be to, set up the floor for a concert, put out the floor seats, put the boards over the ice and things like that, cover up the ice and then put the seats down while they were putting the stage up and things like that.
1: Cool,
0: so, yeah,
1: man.
0: Got a lot of neat opportunities there in Hershey as well. So it was, and one summer I actually worked at the Hershey Nursery mowing grass at the Hershey properties.
1: Oh, that's cool too. Though.
0: Yes. And the reason I made the switch there, at least for one summer before I ended up going off to New Mexico State College, is because it was hard work, especially out, you'd work 7 to 3. So there was still a part of your day where you were out there at peak heat and summer humidity and things like that. But you worked Monday through Friday, 7 to 3.
1: What a great schedule. Yeah.
0: That was a perfect shift.
1: That's excellent.
0: Absolutely. 8:52 here on 96.3 News Radio, KKOB.
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0: Here's a text. When I was in high school, this person says they were a camp counselor.
1: Oh, that's cool.
0: At the camps for YMCA.
1: That'd be fun.
0: That sounds like a fun job, unless you end up with at a summer camp where Freddy Krueger's roaming around.
1: It's less pleasant.
0: Do I have the right slasher?
1: I don't know. I don't watch slasher movies. But I'm sure you're in the ballpark.
0: One of those
1: yeah.
0: Slashers. Okay. That's always a fun topic. And thank you very much for all of your text messages. It's not just Friday. It is a Rio Grande Foundation Friday. Well, Paul Gessing, I think he's already lurking around out there somewhere. He is on the show with us, president of the Rio Grande Foundation. And, of course, we have many, many topics we're going to discuss, including the big issue right now that is scheduled perhaps for a vote this Monday night, June 1st, a proposal to raise the minimum wage here in Albuquerque from currently $12 to $15. So we'll talk to Paul about that. But right now, let's get a final check of traffic on this, what's been a very quiet rush hour this morning here in Albuquerque. Overall, 857. Here's Candy Cruz.
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1: So we still don't have any crashes. Paseo is shut down until 5 o'clock this evening between Universe and Unser. So you'll want to take Paradise or Rainbow instead. I'm Candy Cruz with KKOB Traffic every 10 minutes on the 7s. If you see an accident, call the Traffic Tracker Hotline, 505-767-9167. I'm Candy Cruz from the 96.3 News Radio KKOB Traffic Center.
3: Clouds clear out and we stay sunny today. Albuquerque warms a few more degrees to 86. We'll hit 87 in Santa Fe. Mostly clear but breezy if you're stepping out tonight. 54 Albuquerque, 48 Santa Fe. I'm meteorologist Olga Breeze for KOAT7.
0: Here in Albuquerque right now, we do have a temperature this morning of 72 degrees at 66 in Rio Rancho. And 61 is the temperature this morning in Santa Fe. Paul Gessig of the Rio Grande Foundation coming up next after the news on News Radio KKOB.
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17: From ABC News, I'm Sherry Preston. A federal judge has ordered a temporary halt to any payouts coming from President Trump's so-called anti-weaponization fund, while a lawsuit brought by two January 6 police officers against it is carried out.
18: The order from District Judge Leonie Brinkema specifically bars the administration, quote, from taking any further action pursuant to the creation or operation of the anti-weaponization fund. Judge Brinkema has ordered an expedited briefing schedule in the lawsuit and a hearing set for Friday, June 12th. Alex Mallon, ABC News, Washington.
17: On Capitol Hill right now, former Attorney General Pam Bondi, who is answering questions not under oath and behind closed doors about the release of the Epstein files. James Comer is chairman of the House Oversight Committee.
19: We're going to do everything in our ability to hold people accountable and try to understand how the government failed. But they did. They failed. There's no question.
17: Several of Jeffrey Epstein's victims were there as Bondi walked in. We've been here before. We'll see if this one holds. The latest draft plan for a 60-day ceasefire between the U.S. and Iran appears close. It would reopen the Strait of Hormuz and lift the U.S. naval blockade while discussions on Iran's nuclear program take place. ABC's Ian Pannell.
20: All those key issues, those problematic issues that weren't agreed on before the war, during the war, or during this ceasefire period, have been kicked into the long grass. They won't be discussed until a later stage. And we have to wait and see the detail on exactly what that contains, presumably Iran's nuclear program, and how much time is being given for that to be agreed upon.
17: A successful rescue from inside that cave in Laos. Crews have rescued one person, and the late information we have is that that person has been brought to the surface. A bus failed to slow down in a construction zone on I-95 in Virginia today, striking several cars. Five people killed, 34 injured. 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
23: 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It's 9:02, and right now in Albuquerque, 68 degrees, a high today of 86, up in Santa Fe, 64, and a high today of 74. A man convicted of shooting a woman in the head at a southeast Albuquerque apartment complex has been sentenced to life in prison. Houston Cote was found guilty in April of first-degree murder for the fatal shooting of Barbara Chavez in August of 2024. The shooting happened in an apartment complex on the 1000 block of Valencia Drive Southeast. According to court records, Cote went to Chavez's apartment demanding his belongings. When the situation escalated, he fired several shots into the apartment. Chavez was shot in the head and was killed instantly. Cote will not be eligible for parole for at least 30 years. Investigations continue down in Las Cruces after a duplex exploded yesterday just after 11 o'clock in the morning. Las Cruces Fire and Police investigators, as well as ATF, are looking into the cause of the explosion and the subsequent fire. Three residents from the adjoining home were temporarily displaced and received assistance from the American Red Cross. The body of a person was found inside the building after the fire was out, and the body will now be brought to Albuquerque for the New Mexico Medical Investigator's Office to do an autopsy. A new report is putting New Mexico among the states with the highest rates of deadly highway crashes. Michael Carlisle tells us more.
2: Igniting the house.
5: According to a nationwide analysis by Grigor Law, New Mexico ranks fourth in the country for fatal crashes per capita, averaging nearly 100 deadly crashes each year. That equals about 8.4 deaths per 100,000 residents, one of the highest rates in the U.S. The report also finds fatal crashes in the state rose steadily from 2020 through 2023, increasing from 150 to a peak of 194 before dropping to 169 in 2024. Even with that decline, totals remain above earlier levels. Researchers also ranked New Mexico ninth when comparing crashes to the number of miles driven, pointing to ongoing safety concerns across the state's highways. Michael Carlisle, News Radio KKOB. And now it's time for sports with Jeff Sembieta from the Sports Animal. According to a nationwide analysis.
8: With your Sports Animal Short, brought to you by Sandia Resort and Casino, I'm Jeff Sembieta. Game 7 Western Conference Final in the NBA will be tomorrow night in Oklahoma. Spurs made sure that happened with a 118-91 victory over the Thunder last night in Texas. Victor Wembanyama had 28 points, but that doesn't tell the story. 4 of 6 from the field, including 3 three-pointers, 5 rebounds, and a block and a steal in the first quarter to set the tone. Game 7 tomorrow night in Oklahoma. Isotopes won yesterday afternoon 12-7 over El Paso. Same two teams tonight at the ballpark. They'll play also Saturday and Sunday. The United will be on the road. They play in Hartford on Saturday. And the New Mexico Chupacabras are back in Tingley Coliseum. Indoor football. Chupacabras host former Duke City Gladiator quarterback Nate Davis and San Diego 2 o'clock on Sunday. Want more? We're talking sports on 95.9 FM and AM 610, the Sports Animal. I'm Jeff Sembieta.
5: Okay, thanks a lot. Stand by for another news update in about 30 minutes. The morning show with Bob Clark continues. Right now in Las Vegas, it's 60, Rio Rancho 66, and 68 here in Albuquerque. And here's more weather now for your weekend from our friends at KOAT, Action 7 News.
3: Clouds clear out and we stay sunny today. Albuquerque warms a few more degrees to 86. We'll hit 87 in Santa Fe. Mostly clear but breezy if you're stepping out tonight. 54 Albuquerque, 48 Santa Fe. For Saturday, go ahead and make those plans. We have 2 days of sunshine and warm temps coming our way. 83 Albuquerque, 75 Santa Fe. I'm meteorologist Olga Breeze for KOAT 7.
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0: Oh, it's not just Friday. It is a Rio Grande Foundation Friday. We'll park along with our producer, Dale Cornelius, here on 96.3 News Radio, KKOB. And with us on the program, the president of the Rio Grande Foundation, Paul Gessing. And he'll be with us for the hour. And if you have any questions or comments regarding any of the issues we'll be discussing, just send us a text message at 505-243-3333. Paul, how you doing today?
25: Doing great.
0: What are the Gessing children doing now that school's out?
25: Well, my oldest is working at a certain local pizza joint known for its ranch dressing.
0: Okay. we were talking summer jobs in the 8 o'clock hour, and that's not unusual for that to be a summer job for kids that are in school and oftentimes the first job that they get.
25: Very tried and true path.
0: Yep.
25: So she's learning how a job works.
0: Now, is this her first summer job?
25: This is her first real summer job.
0: Okay,
25: yes.
0: Perfect. Well, yep. That goes right along with the topic that we have before we get to minimum wage and that debate that's coming up before city council on Monday. You had a pretty cool summer job when you were growing up back in Ohio, didn't you?
25: Yeah, golf caddy.
0: Nice.
25: We operated kind of outside the system. It was strictly a cash operation. So minimum wage laws and all those good things did not apply to us. But I was making, here we're well past 25 years over, since I did that. And if you carried two bags at a time, you could make $50 for 4 hours or so. So especially back in those ancient times, that was a pretty good deal.
0: So you didn't get an hourly wage. You and the other caddies worked on tips.
25: Exactly. We were given, there was a required minimum for, a round of 18. And then you got more based on how well you did and the golfer's own predilections, as you can imagine.
0: Yeah, I would assume the golfers who really had a good round were in a good mood. And they were like, here you go, kid.
25: Yeah,
0: here's an extra 20 for you.
25: Exactly. So it was great, being outdoors all the time during
0: exercise,
25: the summer. Very good exercise. There were drawbacks. You had to wake up quite early, get those better golfers in the early morning. And back east, of course, with all the water and the moisture and all the
0: humidity
25: stuff,
0: is just
25: you went through shoes very quickly.
0: I bet you did.
25: They were quite wet.
0: Absolutely. All right. And of course, as we've talked about, most summer jobs, you're beginning. You get a lot of valuable lessons you can learn. And I'm trying to remember what the minimum wage was when I was a kid back working in Hershey Park. I think it was somewhere in the neighborhood of $3.25 an hour.
25: Yeah.
0: I think that was the minimum wage. I'll have to double check on that. But speaking of minimum wage, Paul, the city council on Monday, an ordinance, a proposal, is already coming up for, at least as we sit here right now, it is scheduled for a vote on Monday night, June 1st, and it's a bill that was only introduced a couple of weeks ago, so it's been fast-tracked, so it's been able to bypass any committee hearings whatsoever, and I'm sure that's very intentional. But we're talking about a minimum wage ordinance here, if approved. The mayor's definitely going to sign it because it's his idea.
25: Yep.
0: It's just a matter. They have four city councilors who are co-sponsoring the ordinance now, and I'm sure it's going to come down to Clarissa Pena, who is going to be the swing vote on this. But if it's approved by city council and then signed by the mayor, January 1st, so in 7 months, the minimum wage in Albuquerque will go from $12 to $15, all in one fell swoop, no phase-in, at least the way the ordinance is put together right now. And then it would continue to increase, not just based on the annual CPI inflation rate, but it also would include the increase in rent on average here in Albuquerque. And when Carol White from the New Mexico Restaurant Association was on with us yesterday, she said under that formula, we could have a minimum wage in about 10 years in Albuquerque of $28 an hour minimum wage. Your thoughts on this proposal?
25: Yeah, I really dislike the cost of living approach. And that's something that's brand new, really. Santa Fe has implemented a law on the minimum wage like that, but they haven't actually done the calculations because it was passed last year. So $15 an hour and potentially very aggressive increases. could be a real challenge moving forward for our businesses. But of course, we're already at a $12 an hour wage. That's a state law. Technically, Albuquerque's wage doesn't apply now because it's the state's overriding law that impacts things. And
0: yeah, I think the Albuquerque locally mandated minimum wage right now sits at $11.85.
25: Exactly.
0: So obviously, it just automatically goes up to the state minimum wage of $12.
25: Yeah, and just philosophically, the Rio Grande Foundation, we have a real problem with multiple jurisdictions. Look, I am glad it's one of the things that Washington has done right, not touching the federal minimum wage. I know a lot of people give pushback on that. Well, let the states make their own decisions and mistakes, unfortunately. Texas, right next door, has adhered to the federal minimum wage. Here in New Mexico, we've, of course, gone higher. $12 isn't at the cutting edge of those wage rates, but it's on the elevated side for sure, especially given our relatively low cost of living. And $15 an hour will be a real challenge, especially for the smaller businesses, the, you know, city that's not growing very quickly, a city that just lost 2/3 of its Wendy's franchises. That obviously wasn't driven specifically by this minimum wage, but all of those factors combined, what I tell people time and time again is economics is on the margins. When you make a little difference in a specific policy, you're just piling it on top of a lot of other policies, and it's going to make doing business in our city even more difficult.
0: And plus, this increase, again, as it stands now, the proposal, we're not just talking about giving minimum wage earners who are in those jobs right now a raise. You're talking about people who make $14, $13 an hour, who make $14 an hour, will all be getting a raise. So this would be, economically, this would be an even bigger impact on small businesses out there. And then people who currently do make $15 an hour, because they have a graduated rate wage structure at a lot of these jobs, they're going to want a raise too.
25: Yeah.
0: So, I mean, we don't really know what the true cost is going to be. But if you just look at 10 minimum wage jobs for a small business, it would result in an increase in wage costs, $75,000 a year, not to mention the fact that obviously they'd be paying more in payroll taxes to the federal government. That's something that people don't really tend to focus on, but that's a reality for businesses too.
25: Yeah, well, and you may be aware, your listeners may be aware, that California recently adopted a $20 an hour minimum wage for fast food workers. And a study by University of California, Santa Cruz, looked at what the impacts were on that, and they found, I know this is going to be a real shock, reduced employee hours, increased automation, and increased menu prices. So this is not new. This is basic economics 101. And yeah, we're not going to $20 an hour, but the difference between California at 20 and us at 15 is not very significant, and we'll see negative impacts. And I'm worried at what it could do to kids like my daughter and others who are, she's definitely making less than $15 an hour now, although we love Dion's and they do pay great. It's a great place to work. But will they be able to sustain that increase for all of their employees? I don't know.
0: I know Tammy Feeblecorn and Stephanie Tejas are trying to make the case that this kind of minimum wage increase results in an economic boon. I just don't know where they're trying to suggest they have got the research to prove that, because that's just not the case. It will result, especially when you, and again, it's not just by, it's Paul, it's, my concern here is we're not just talking about going to 12 to 15 over a 2 to 3 year phase-in period, where at least the businesses have a better idea of how to plan for it. We're talking about all at once on January 1st.
25: Yeah.
0: If they think that that's not going to, if they don't think that's going to result in fewer jobs, and for people who do keep their jobs, fewer hours, they're just not being truthful about it, or they can't grasp economics.
25: Well, Feeblecorn was quoted pretty extensively in some media articles saying that, this is just going to increase wages. There's not going to be any negative impacts here. God. And it's just a fundamental misunderstanding. You can tell that progressives don't run many businesses because they don't understand this basic impact, is that there is no money tree out back for any business. There's no pile of money that they're just sitting on. They are trying to make their bottom line every single month. And that it's like a balloon. Every time you push or pull on certain aspects of that balloon, you shift things around. And yeah, maybe you're going to be able to pay more for certain people, but you're also going to cut those hours and automate wherever possible. So there's no free lunch in economics.
0: No, absolutely. And the other aspect of this, too, is not only will it result in fewer hours for the employees who get to keep their jobs, it will obviously raise menu costs and menu prices and costs on other services for smaller businesses. So that impacts everybody. Then the other aspect of this as well is there's really no way of knowing who decides not to set up a business in Albuquerque mm-hmm. then.
25: Yeah.
0: You know what I mean?
25: And we've already stagnated as a city. We're basically stagnant population.
0: I mean, if someone is thinking of opening a small business, the first thing I'm doing is going to Northwest Albuquerque, and I'm going right on the other side of the city border, and I'm setting up my shop right inside Rio Rancho.
25: Right.
0: It's for them to suggest that this is going to lead to economic development and not a contraction of the economy is just foolishness.
25: Absolutely. And just real quickly, again, this is likely to be voted on in a final vote on Monday. You can go to our website, heirsofenchantment.com, and we have a action alert. Folks can drop a line to their city councilors. Monday night, if you show up at the meeting and speak, you can sign up this afternoon around 5 or so for public comments. And make sure you do that ahead of time, so it'll save you a lot of time and heartache on Monday night as they discuss this late into the evening, perhaps.
0: And it's going to be,
25: So we need everybody, all hands on deck, to make sure that they reach out, especially, as you mentioned, Clarissa Pena. I think it's safe to say that the four progressives, although I understand Joaquin Baca may be willing to negotiate on some aspects of the phase-in kind of thing and whatnot. So all of those progressives are worth reaching out to, and the Republicans as well, especially Brooke Besson. But in general, everybody needs to hear from you.
0: Yeah, and if you can't be at the meeting Monday and you don't want to stand up and speak, you can just email all of the counselors as well. Just go to cabq.gov. But, you know, one of the interesting points is because, you know, as we know on a lot of these topics, Clarissa Pena has become the swing vote. Yeah. And she has swung in favor of being pro-business on some of these issues. But you made a good point that I didn't really think of. She is the city council president, and there's only one way a bill can get fast-tracked the way this one has been, and that's if she allows it. So that we don't know for sure which way she's leaning, but that could indicate that she has some support for this bill, and maybe it could be a yes vote.
25: Absolutely. But on the other hand, she's representing parts of kind of the South Valley, a more lower income demographic, and that is the area, those are the people that are going to be most negatively impacted, a lot of small businesses in that district, by this policy as well.
0: All right, we'll have more with Paul Gessen coming up next here on News Radio KKOB.
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0: Because that's a little trick they like to throw.
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13: Now, you look happier these days.
14: That and relieved. Getting Mom moved into Beehive Homes has taken so much stress away.
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0: 9:25 is the time this morning. Bob Clark will continue now with Paul Gessen, president of the Rio Grande Foundation. And Paul, a couple of other things here regarding the minimum wage ordinance proposal that goes before the city council that I wanted to talk about. First off, I do want to clarify something too, because oftentimes it's not unusual when you see a minimum wage ordinance, or really any ordinance that passes more burdens onto our small businesses, that oftentimes the quote-unquote city is exempt. But that's not the case with this bill, right? So this, especially like summer jobs for the city that might be in that neighborhood of $12, $13, $14, they would be required to pay the higher minimum wage as well, which of course it's not their money, so they don't really care.
25: Yeah, it says in the bill that employer does include the city of Albuquerque.
0: Okay.
25: So that is a start. At least they will be beholden to it. Of course, they get their money from we the people, the taxpayers. Yeah. So they don't necessarily have that many concerns with effectively using our dollars anyway.
0: Okay. The other thing that I wanted to talk a little bit about as well is the fact that Tammy Feeblecorn really has latched on to this notion that Albuquerque has one of the most expensive rents of any city in the entire country. And that's just simply not true, is it?
25: No, and it's ludicrous, quite honestly, because we are not a fast-growing city. But according to Wallet Hub, they looked at 182 major U.S. cities and found that renters in Albuquerque paid the 33rd least amount of rent as a percentage of their incomes.
0: Yeah.
25: So that is a pretty good indicator that we're certainly not out of line. 33rd out of 182 is pretty darn reasonable. And Bismarck, North Dakota coming in number one.
0: Yeah. And look, I'm not suggesting in any way that, you know, especially if you're paying rent, I get it. I'm not saying that it's cheap.
25: Yeah.
0: But Tammy Feeblecorn, And this is the problem with this bill getting fast-tracked with no committee hearings.
2: Right.
0: And there's a reason they're doing that, because they just want to try to not necessarily sneak this thing through, because it is getting more media attention now. But you're talking about a time of the year where school was winding up, graduation season was underway, we had the Memorial Day holiday weekend, summer travel getting started, schools, you know, closing down for the year, and then we had the primary election underway, and that was consuming a lot of the attention with the local media. And that's why it was only within the past few days where this started to get a lot of attention, just a few days before the vote scheduled for Monday night.
25: Yeah, I've followed.
0: That's not an accident.
25: Right. I followed city council for a long time, and one of the consistent things I've seen is that they like to schedule controversial votes during major events, especially election time and others, when people's attention is diverted elsewhere. And this is certainly one of those.
0: And the other thing I want to bring up here quickly before we go to the news is a text that I got. And again, this is something that a lot of people have conveniently forgotten. And this texter says, minimum wage was never designed to be a living wage. It's starting pay for unskilled labor. And the way the system has always worked is, once you improve your working skills, once you learn the job, then you often, many businesses have these graduated pay increases for people. If they do start you out on a minimum wage, you always get the opportunity to make more money, the more experience that you get and the more skills that you learn along the way. And then the other thing is, as well, is once you learn skills to be a worker, the idea is that you then go on and find a better job, a higher paying job, get on a career track.
25: Yeah, a minimum wage could also be called a wage floor, or cutting the lowest rungs out of the ladder in terms of job advancements. And we want people to do the opposite. We want them to have the opportunity to get those low-skill, low-wage jobs, learn about showing up for a job, learn skills, customer service, etc., and then move forward. And that's exactly what I want my daughter to be doing at Dion's or elsewhere in the future. And having a higher minimum wage makes it more difficult for those kids to get that foothold on the workforce.
0: Because especially if you're a small business owner and you know you have to pay at minimum $15 an hour, you're going to turn a blind eye to people who are just getting into the labor market, because you're going to want someone who's a little more experienced if you have to pay them $15.
25: Absolutely.
0: All right, we'll take a break for the news. More with Paul Gessing next year on News Radio KKOB.
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2: 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Right now in Albuquerque, 68 degrees. High today, 86. Up in Santa Fe, 65. High of 74. Interesting story out of Mora County, where a judge has rejected a plea deal for a man accused of killing a woman and two young children in a serious car crash related to street racing because the judge felt the deal was too lenient. According to police reports, back in 2022, Jesse Blanco and two friends were street racing through neighborhoods in Wagon Mound, and data from Blanco's vehicle showed he had reached speeds of up to 123 miles per hour before crashing into the vehicle driven by Irene Romero. Romero, 9-year-old Daniela Lopez, and 4-year-old Annalise Romero all died in the crash. The breathalyzer test came back showing Blanco had a blood alcohol level of twice the legal limit. The plea deal with prosecutors would have sentenced Blanco to a maximum of 15 years, but Judge Flora Gallegos did not agree with it. She said it was too lenient, and now court records show Blanco is scheduled for trial in August. An Albuquerque man was sentenced, meanwhile, to life in prison after his conviction for a murder in 2020.

0: Ranch. During that day, the sheriff's office seized more than $180,000 in cash from the ranch location. Since discovering the ring, the sheriff's office has obtained more than 20 search warrants and has identified two primary suspects, Sergio Jimenez and Simon Anaya. The investigation found more than 100 people were in attendance that night. Michael Carlisle, News Radio KKOB.
1: 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Right now in Los Alamos, it's 63, Las Vegas 66, 68 in Rio Rancho, also here in Albuquerque, and in Santa Fe, it's 65. And a great weekend coming up, and we'll tell you more right now with our friends from KOAT, Action 7 News.
2: Clouds clear out and we stay sunny today. Albuquerque warms a few more degrees to 86. We'll hit 87 in Santa Fe. Mostly clear but breezy if you're stepping out tonight. 54 Albuquerque, 48 Santa Fe. For Saturday, go ahead and make those plans. We have 2 days of sunshine and warm temps coming our way. 83 Albuquerque, 75 Santa Fe. I'm meteorologist Olga Breeze for KOAT 7.
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4: 9:36 is the time this morning. Bob Park, along with Paul Gessing, president of the Rio Grande Foundation. Well, let's talk about an LFC report, Legislative Finance Committee report, on economic development policies.
5: Yeah, and they look at what are called tax expenditures. Now, that is a fraught term right off the top of the bat there, Bob, because a tax expenditure implies that envision a world where the government had all the money. They had 100% of the money, and then they allowed you to keep some of the money. That is the mindset around tax expenditures. So the report starts off with the line. In fiscal year 2025, New Mexico spends $520 million on 24 economic development tax expenditures. Well, I can tell you right now, they didn't spend $520 million because a gross receipts tax break or some other economic development incentive is probably not actual spending. There's really two major programs associated with economic development that are spending. That is the film subsidy program, and it's also LEDA, Local Economic Development Act. Most of them are just, we're not going to collect taxes on X, Y, and Z. And oftentimes it's the gross receipts tax, because the GRT in New Mexico taxes so many things that are not taxed in other states. So right there, I take issue with the way the LFC is kind of framing this whole report. Okay. But obviously, we agree that any economic development incentive, especially the ones they're spending, like film, but in general, they are not as effective as just cutting taxes across the board for everybody. Reform the GRT, eliminate the personal income tax, make New Mexico more economically attractive. That is the way to maximize bang for your buck in terms of these incentives. And yeah, so I agree with them on that. That's the approach that we should have in New Mexico, is broadly lowering our tax burden and making our state more attractive.
4: All right. So while you have disagreements with how they framed the report, it still basically came back and said, we're not getting bang for our buck.
5: It did.
4: Okay.
5: And now, again, you can look at this a couple different ways. And I'll say one is, most taxes, almost never are you going to generate more money for a state or a federal government than you're going to lose in terms of a tax reduction. As much as many conservatives want to imply that a tax cut is revenue positive for the state, there is, at least for a long time, a loss of revenue. That doesn't mean it's not effective. It just means that you're not collecting as much revenue when you cut taxes. But over the long term, you grow your economy, you grow your population, you attract businesses, and that's where you're starting
4: and
5: to see revenue positivity.
4: On an individual level, too, if we get to keep more of our money,
5: exactly,
4: that ends up getting cycled back into the local economy through spending, and then they collect GRT or sales taxes or whatever you want to call it. But even if we did sort of a more across-the-board tax reform
6: tax cuts, what about the argument that we would still hear, I'm assuming, that, hey, we're competing with other states who are offering incentives. We're still going to have to offer incentives, regardless of what our

0: our overall tax policy is right now, or we're going to miss out on these projects.
1: And in targeted, specific instances, I am fine with reducing or eliminating certain taxes on businesses if we have a coherent policy that we are going to try to attract them. I fundamentally oppose the idea of actually spending money, cutting checks, especially Hollywood, to bring them here. And we've seen recent reporting, including KOB4, saying, you know, the film industry in New Mexico is on an extended downward trajectory in spite of 25% return in terms of giving them a check back for 25% of what they spend previously. And now it's up to 40%. And we give all kinds of other incentives to the film industry. So that's the one that I think really sticks out. Unfortunately, I don't think the LFC really captures that because I don't know how they treated spending versus just a tax reduction. And that's a big problem.
0: And just quickly, there was another LFC report just out in recent days as well, again, examining bang for our buck when it comes to the enormous amount of money that we are spending to try to deal with the homeless problem, not just at the state level, but also here at the city of Albuquerque level as well. Hundreds of millions of dollars have been pumped into the Gateway Center, and it's not working. Our homelessness problem is actually worse now than it was the year before, and the year before that, and the year before that. So we're spending hundreds of millions of dollars in taxpayer funds, and the problem's actually getting worse. There's a shock.
1: Well, it's funny these reports came out so close together because on one hand, they're complaining about taxpayers spending money at the state level to attract businesses. And then next report over, they're saying, well, you're spending all this money on homelessness and you're attracting too many of them. It's economic development for the homeless is what we're doing at the state and local government level. And that's obviously not the approach we should be taking. It should be treatment focused, making sure that the people who are having problems and realistically can be helped are helped, but not putting generous policies in place that are going to attract more and more of them to our city.
0: No question. Now, when we talk about economic development projects, even ones that fall into the category of much smaller and maybe even more local, but you were part of a story with our TV news partner, Channel 7, recently talking about what happened to Unser Crossing. And this is a project that dates back 20 years ago and really received a significant amount of media coverage at the time the city was trying to develop this.
1: Yeah, and broadly speaking, it's down at Central and Unser, an area, you know, I live on the west side and have driven numerous times down to that area. Never noticed, you know, it's kind of one of those things, you don't notice what's not there. But when I actually went down and met the film crew and a reporter from Channel 7, there's a Define Fitness, it's kind of behind that area. But as it turns out, there's all this parking space, there's curbs, there's clearly probably sewer and water that's been put underneath that, and all of it done by the taxpayers of Albuquerque and possibly the county, et cetera. But it's just sitting there. And here we are in a city that's suffering from a housing shortage, a shortage of open space available to develop. And, you know, Central and Wyoming, or Central and Unser are not the most socioeconomically successful areas of our city, but that is certainly an area that could be developed and made into, you know, a better area with more commercial development and more, you know, apartments and whatnot. And here we are with an empty lot 20 years in. It's crazy.
0: Yeah, it was one of those philosophies. If you build it, they will come. They built it, and they didn't come.
1: That only works for baseball stadiums
0: apparently
1: in Iowa.
0: In cornfields. All right, school's out for summer, so a new report on teachers' unions. We'll talk about that next with Paul here on News Radio KKOB.
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0: Time this morning. Bob Clark, we continue now with Paul Gessing, president of the Rio Grande Foundation. And Paul, as we noted at the very beginning of the hour, school's out for summer. And you actually have a new report that you just saw on teachers' unions that rank them, I guess, what, state by state?
1: Yeah, it's the Fordham Institute, which is an education reform-oriented nonprofit. And they looked at various components, various variables that lead to union strength in each state or the weakness of teachers' unions by state. New Mexico, not surprisingly, it's not the number one state. It's number 20th overall in terms of union strength.
0: Now, when you sent me that ranking, that story yesterday, I have to tell you, I was a little surprised that we were ranked that high.
1: Not that we
0: have a weak union, but I just didn't think new. I mean, top 20 is pretty significant ranking.
1: Yeah, and they look at these variables: resources and membership, involvement in politics, labor and bargaining policies, policy wins and losses, and perceived influence. And that's the one where our unions were not number one, but number two.
0: In perceived influence.
1: And I think that makes a lot of sense because New Mexico is a state where, yes, the unions do not have quite the iron lock they do in other states. Top ones are Vermont, California, Massachusetts, New Jersey. You know, some of these eastern states in particular, or deep, deep blue states that have been blue for quite a while with a lot more resources.
0: That's us.
1: New Mexico, the perception that unions control things is really, I think, because there's no counterweight to the unions. The business community here is relatively weak, and they have limited ability and levers to play ball in whether it's APS or statewide education policy, especially in a deep blue state like New Mexico. So, yeah, 20th isn't necessarily the highest, but it is interesting to see that certainly regionally, when you compare us with our neighboring states, Arizona, 43rd in terms of union influence, 34th in Utah, 26th in Colorado, 46th in Texas, 50th in Oklahoma. So we are in an area that is pretty hostile to unions, teachers unions, but in New Mexico we have a pretty powerful teachers union.
0: Well, that's climate. Because we have people in statewide elective offices and locally as well who are we're a much bluer state now than we used to be even just a decade ago. Yeah. Obviously. I mean, look what happened just in the transition from the Susana Martinez administration as it relates to education policy. Sure. and what happened as soon as Michelle Lujan Grisham took over. Yeah. And every single policy that the administration under Susana Martinez was able to put in place that they didn't need legislative approval because, as we know, everything, you know, the state Senate never approved anything.
1: Right.
0: I mean, there might have been a few wins here and there, but for the most part, as soon as Michelle Lujan Grisham took over, any policy, whether it was working or not, just got tossed.
1: Yeah.
0: And they started all over again. And they wonder why we're still 50th.
1: And New Mexico's never been a hotbed like Arizona has for school choice, which, of course, school choice undermines the unions by giving kids and families options, whereas New Mexico, we've had charter schools, which mostly are non-union, but that's not the kind of choice that's going to really make a huge difference. Charter schools are great, but the private school choice is where you really hit the road.
0: Absolutely, and we do know that the unions here in New Mexico, especially the ATF Albuquerque Teachers Federation, they opposed the banning social promotion. Yep. They even opposed bonuses that the Martinez administration put into place for successful teachers because they didn't want their teachers to be divided into groups that said, "Hey, they're really good, and these teachers suck."
1: Right.
0: I mean, they even fought against bonuses for high-performing teachers in the state of New Mexico. It's just absolute madness. And I guess some recent news here in Albuquerque is that Ellen Bernstein, the longtime leader of the Albuquerque Teachers Federation, has announced her retirement. So we'll have a new leader there coming up. It'll be interesting to see who ends up getting that job.
1: I can bet you they're not going to support school choice or reducing education budgets. So, you know, once you hit that kind of position, you may be more or less effective. And I'm sure Bernstein, certainly having been there for quite a while, would be considered a highly effective leader in her position. But they have so many people in the legislature that are former or current educators or part of APS, et cetera. It's a system in New Mexico that is definitely geared towards support for the unions.
0: All right, we'll come back, wrap things up with Paul Gessing next on News Radio KQB.
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0: All right, 90 seconds left with Paul guessing. Two things quick, Paul. First off, the Rio Grande Foundation, you're going to be involved in a ranked choice voting discussion / debate. Tell us about that real quick.
1: Yeah, a group called Braver Angels, which tries to foment dialogue in our communities, having it tomorrow at the UNM Continuing Ed Center over on University, 2 to 4 p.m. You can find out more at heirsofenchantment.com or reach out to the Braver Angels.
0: Sounds like it'll be fun.
1: Chapter here. Yeah, I'll be speaking against ranked choice voting. I know.
0: Good.
1: I know. Amazing. So the other one is RioGrandeFoundation.org/events. Go to that tab. We are having a luncheon on June 3rd with Anastasia Bowden of the Pacific Legal Foundation, previewing decisions coming up with the U.S. Supreme Court, as they always do in late June. And, of course, the futures of Justices Thomas and Alito, two of the greatest justices of all time, and right now on the court, the two oldest justices. And what will that look like in terms of replacing those two on the court?
0: Very good. All right. So again, and then of course, remind people if they want to reach out and be a part of the discussion with City Council on Monday, they can find links on your website too, right?
1: Yes, heirsofenchantment.com. You can go to cabq.gov just to sign up or send them a letter as well.
0: See you in 2 weeks, Paul. 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
7: From ABC News, I'm Mike Dubusky. President Trump now says he's meeting with aides to make a final determination on moving forward with a deal to extend the Iran ceasefire. Sources tell ABC News the framework peace deal that's on the table right now would extend the ceasefire by 60 days while negotiations on Iran's nuclear program take place. But both Iran and the U.S. still need to sign off on it. More from ABC's Ian Panel.
13: We have been here before. In fact, at least four or five occasions. We've been told that a deal was close at hand, only for it not to materialize. It's not just President Trump who needs to sign off on it. Also, the Supreme Leader of Iran, Mujtaba Khamenei, needs to agree to it.
7: Meanwhile, on Capitol Hill, Attorney General Pam Bondi is telling members of the House Oversight Committee that the Justice Department has released all of the Epstein files it's been required to, but that she did not lead every aspect of the process. Bondi has faced intense criticism for her handling of the files. Marina Lacerda, an Epstein survivor, spoke with ABC News ahead of the proceedings.
22: We just hope that she is here to, you know, make some sense out of everything, because the last time we were here, it was a lot of lashing. There was a lot of dehumanizing the survivors. So we hope that she finds it in her heart to speak the truth today.
7: A federal judge has blocked the Justice Department's anti-weaponization fund as she considers arguments in a lawsuit brought by a former January 6th prosecutor.
23: Does the Department of Justice appeal this ruling? We'll have to see what they do there. But the reality is that anything that was happening in terms of the commission and getting this fund up and running is, at least for now, halted. So no payments can go out and it can't really be created, if you will.
7: ABC's Catherine Falders. Virginia State Police now say a bus struck six vehicles on I-95 in Virginia around a work zone, killing five people and sending more than 30 to the hospital. The crash happened just after 2:30 this morning. 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
24: 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I'm Natasha Leba. One person is dead and a duplex is destroyed after an explosion in Las Cruces. KKOB's Zoltan Jenny Salcedo has the details.
25: The explosion happened shortly after 11 a.m. Thursday. Fire crews say the blast and resulting fire caused part of the structure to collapse, including the roof over a garage where two vehicles were parked. Firefighters located one person dead inside the home. Investigators from Las Cruces Fire and Police, along with ATF, are working to determine the cause of the explosion. But neighbors say there may have been actually more than one explosion.
8: Igniting the house, because there was no fire until the second or third explosion. And then as people were trying to get towards the house, there were little explosions going off. Anyone that was going towards the house, I told, there's too many explosions, back it up, back it up. As everyone started to back away, explosion 4 and 5 happened.
25: Three people from the neighboring unit have been displaced and are receiving assistance from the Red Cross. The victim will be taken to the New Mexico Office of the Medical Investigator for an autopsy. Sultan Chani Salcedo, News Radio, KKOB.
24: The New Mexico Public Education Department and the New Mexico Office of African American Affairs are wanting to hear from the public. More of that story comes from KKOB's Mike Gaba.
11: The two entities are co-hosting a statewide community listening session to hear from students, families, and community centers. The goal is to learn how Black education can be better supported across the state. The event is being held from 6 until 8 p.m. on June 11th at the African American Performing Arts Center in Albuquerque. The discussion sessions will include guided prompts and opportunities for participants to submit questions. The event is free, and there is a virtual participation option available. Registration is required, and light food along with beverages will be available. Mike Gable, News Radio, KKOB.
24: Gas prices across New Mexico are easing slightly after the Memorial Day holiday, but drivers are still paying more than they did a year ago. KKOB's Michael Carlisle has the numbers.
12: According to AAA, the statewide average for a gallon of regular unleaded is now $4.24, down 26 cents from last week. Even with that drop, prices remain about $1.30 higher than this time last year. There's also a noticeable difference depending on where you're filling up. Farmington has the highest average at $4.56 a gallon, while Las Cruces drivers are seeing the lowest prices at just over $4. AAA says falling crude oil prices, tied in part to international developments, are helping bring some short-term relief, but with summer travel ramping up, demand is also expected to climb, which could keep prices elevated and lead to fluctuations in the weeks ahead. Michael Carlisle, News Radio, KKOB.
24: 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Another news update will be in 30 minutes. 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
14: Clouds clear out and we stay sunny today. Albuquerque warms a few more degrees to 86. We'll hit 87 in Santa Fe. Mostly clear but breezy if you're stepping out tonight. 54 Albuquerque, 48 Santa Fe. For Saturday, go ahead and make those plans. We have 2 days of sunshine and warm temps coming our way. 83 Albuquerque, 75 Santa Fe. I'm meteorologist Olga Breeze for KOAT7.
15: Rising from the heart of the swamp, a beacon of truth is casting its light. 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
16: All right, 844-484-3872, 844-4 the USA. That is the way to join us today. From coast to coast, from sea to shining sea, get in here on the program. A busy one to start today. With breaking news, the President of the United States in the Situation Room at the White House right now, surrounded by all of those fancy screens, telecommunications equipment, military advisors, as he is contemplating signing off on a big deal, at least the beginnings of one, with the Iranian regime. The President just saying within the last hour on Truth Social that he was en route to that Situation Room. And here's what he's offered us in terms of the never-ending transparency of the Trump administration. He says the following: Iran must agree that they will never have a nuclear weapon or bomb. The Hormuz Strait must be immediately open. No tolls for unrestricted shipping traffic in both directions. All water mines, bombs, if any, will be terminated. We have removed, through detonation, numerous such mines with our great underwater minesweepers. Iran will complete the immediate removal and/or detonation of any mines that are left, which will not be many.
9: Ships caught in the strait due to our amazing and unprecedented naval blockade, which will now be lifted. You hear that? He says it's being lifted. May start the process of heading home. Say hello to your wives, husbands, parents, and families from me. Your favorite president. He's even in these serious statements, he's always the consummate comedian. The enriched material, sometimes referred to as nuclear dust, by the president, which is buried deep underground with virtually collapsed mountains caused by our powerful B-2 bomber attack 11 months ago, sitting on top of it, will be unearthed by the United States, which it is agreed is the only country, along with China, with the mechanical capability of doing so, in close coordination and conjunction with the Islamic Republic of Iran, plus the International Atomic Energy Agency, and destroyed. No money will be exchanged until further notice. Other items of far less importance have been agreed to. I will be meeting now in the Situation Room to make a final determination. Thank you for your attention to this matter, President Donald J. Trump. Now, Jim, if I was a betting man, I would say he's about to sign off on this deal. I think.
17: Yes!
9: I think so. That's either a yes of enthusiasm, a yes of agreement. You know, either way, that's a yes. Thank you for that. But the president is clearly on the verge of signing off on this deal. Now, could things change? Yeah, absolutely. President Trump will change his position from time to time at a moment's notice, depending on the conditions and whether or not he really believes the Iranians are going to honor anything about this. I have told you all week, before you even begin to panic, first of all, keep cool, my babies. Before you even begin to panic that Iran is somehow going to pull the wool over the eyes of this guy, of President Trump, this dealmaker, the only way they get access to anything is if they give us what we want. That includes with a signed-off memorandum of understanding. They have to give us what we want. What do we want? The Strait of Hormuz to be open. We want nukes to go away. No more enriched nuclear material in Iran, and no more enrichment of nuclear material in Iran. But Vince, what about the ballistic missile program? I'm glad you asked about that. You want to know about the ballistic missile program? It's virtually non-existent now. We have destroyed the ballistic missile capacity of Iran at glorious levels. Glorious levels. You know where they were before? Previously, prior to this war, prior to us moving to strike Iran and its leadership and its military and its weapons development, they were developing over 100 ballistic missiles, a month. 100 ballistic missiles a month, creating massive stockpiles. In fact, the predicate to us going in, as Secretary of State Marco Rubio so eloquently described, was the fact that they were building that ballistic missile stockpile to untenable levels, to a level at which it would have been very, very difficult. In fact, the math would have been entirely different if we had tried to stop this time next year. The ballistic missile shield was designed to protect the development of their nuclear program, and we couldn't let that happen. That is the timing that the Trump administration used to take these strikes. So what have we done? Well, we've destroyed their missile production capacity. Whereas they were at over 100 a month before, they are now down between, you ready for the big numbers? 0 to 5. 0 to 5 per month. They're producing nothing in terms of their ballistic missiles. We've destroyed their production capacity. So if that is in any way your concern, which it should be, good news. We've obliterated their ability to produce ballistic missiles. It's wonderful. So now the president is trying to figure out, what do we do next? How do we get the nuclear material out of the country? And we get this indication this morning that the United States is going to handle this. We're not going to hand it off to Russia. We're not going to hand it off to China. It's not going to be handed off to some adversary who's going to arrange a backroom deal with Iran in order to preserve the enriched uranium stockpile and then quietly shepherd it back into the country. That's not going to be the way this works. President Trump is in charge of this process. He's going to remove it, and he just said he's going to destroy it. And you also hear that he's got the International Atomic Energy Agency involved, which means there are some there have been a lot of moving parts that have already been underway, some of which have been out of sight, a lot of which has been out of sight of the public, but definitely right there sitting on the Resolute desk for the President of the United States. So now he's meeting in this important Situation Room at the White House. Now, why is that? Why is it in the Situation Room and not inside the Oval Office? Why is it not in the White House residence? Why is it not in some other location? I would venture a guess that this is a meeting that's not only being handled in person at the White House, but has virtual attendees as well. That he's bringing in voices from around the planet, the kinds of people he needs to talk to, to finalize the beginnings of this deal. Now, this is not the grand signature. This will not be whatever is agreed to today. If this heads the way that all of us kind of expect at this hour, this is not the final deal with Iran. This isn't. This is a memorandum of understanding. It's the beginnings of a process to remove all of that enriched nuclear material. This is going to take 1 to 2 months by some of the projections from the Trump administration. And then hopefully at the conclusion of it, if we get the Iranians to behave, we can move towards a level that we can actually start to release some of the sanctions because we reward them for their good and compliant behavior with the demands of the President of the United States. That's how this works. So we'll see. We'll see what happens here. At the end of that, then you might get a big signature, a big signing ceremony with the President of the United States. But we're not there yet. We have a ways to go. Now, yesterday, J.D. Vance was asked about all this. He's, of course, the vice president of the United States. He was standing on a tarmac yesterday, and he was asked about the president contemplating this. And we got confirmation that it is happening. The president is indeed considering this signature. Here's what the vice president said.
1: Well, I think it's hard to say exactly when or if the president's going to sign the MOU. We're going back and forth on a couple of language points. I do think that we've made a lot of progress here. It's very clear that I think the Iranians, they want a deal, and they want to open the Straits of Hormuz. We want them to open the Straits of Hormuz. There are a couple of issues on the nuclear stuff, the highly enriched stockpile, and also the question of enrichment. So, you know, we're going back and forth with them. We do think they're negotiating, at least so far, in good faith, and we're making some progress. Hopefully, we'll continue to make progress. The president will be in a position where he can endorse the agreement, but obviously, that's still TBD.
9: That's TBD. So that was so we had a lot of news headlines yesterday saying the president's considering it, the president's considering it. Then we actually got on the record confirmation from the vice president of the United States. And here we are with the president posting this to Truth Social. Now, what's the next step here? Do we hear from the president today? Does he go to Truth Social again? Well, we don't know. We don't know. Only he knows that. Only he knows that. We'll find out soon enough what he's up to. I can tell you that, Jim, I don't know if I mentioned this to you, our very own Reagan Reese, the White House correspondent for the Daily Caller, my White House correspondent, she's present there at the White House today. She's on what we call pull duty. In other words, she is the print reporter responsible for handling all of the print media today. And so the way that the pull works is each of the news outlets rotate who would get access to small events. And in the event that the president pulls a couple of reporters into, say, the Oval Office over the course of the next 3 hours, if that happens, well, Reagan will be there. Reagan could be one of the people right there to get one of the first questions into the president of the United States about this today. So we will have great access today as this story develops. And if they do ink a deal, well, keep an eye on the stock market. Things are going to be very interesting because you're going to suddenly see a lot of economic activity today. And those oil prices are going to really start dropping, which is good news for the rest of us. There's a lot more to get to. We'll do it ahead on The Vince Show.
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28: I read about it with Iran. Iran is very much intent. They want very much to make a deal. So far, they haven't gotten there. We're not satisfied with it, but now we will be. We will be either that or we'll have to just finish the job. But their Navy is gone, as I've said 1,000 times. Their Navy is gone. Their Air Force is gone. Everything's gone, and they're negotiating on fumes. But we'll see what happens. Maybe we have to go back and finish it. Maybe we don't. Right now, I mean, you can speak to Steve Witkoff and Jared. They're doing a good job. But right now, I think it looks like they want to just make a deal. They want to. I don't think they have a choice.
9: I don't think they have a choice. I mean, this is a great expression. They're negotiating on fumes. I love that. That's a great way to describe it. By the way, the oil prices are dropping right now. West Texas Intermediate oil prices, CNBC reports, down more than 2% to $86.73 a barrel. Brent crude prices, which is the international benchmark, also fell more than 2% today to $91.61 per barrel. And in fact, it's been a big drop this month as the United States and Iran have seemed to be coming closer to a deal. A 17% drop so far this month. And we will see. Now, remember, you may see some of these claims that, oh, Iran just said they're going to keep their enriched material. So I don't know. What does that mean? How can he say there's going to be a deal? Again, keep cool, my babies. Keep cool. Because some of this is the IRGC running its mouth. And so here's one of the core questions we have that I have for sure, which is, how can we get assurances that the more pragmatic people the administration thinks they've identified with the Iranian government can keep the lid on the lunatics at the IRGC? Because what good is a peace deal if you've got military components of your government who are constantly popping off, dropping mines in the strait, throwing, what do they call them, one-way attack drones? What's a one-way attack drone? That's a weird way. How about a kamikaze drone? That's how I would describe a one-way attack drone, meaning it's not returning. It's just attacking. Yeah. You got to contain that. Because if you don't contain that, you don't have a peace deal. If you've got war, you don't have peace. You see what I'm saying? It's like, you don't have to be George Orwell to figure this out. If you've got war, you don't have peace. So getting a lid on the IRGC is a very big thing. But the IRGC, they're the ones who are trying to upend this deal. They're the ones who constantly are trying to drop the mines. They're throwing the attack drones. They're making these claims in the media that, nope, we're not giving up any enriched anything. We're pursuing nukes no matter what you say. Those guys are dedicated to destroying the deal. So what has the president done? He's built this coalition in the Middle East, getting the Saudis, UAE, all of these countries, Kuwait, working together to say, okay, how can we bring pressure to bear on the Iranians, get them to the table to settle up for a deal? The Pakistanis, Oman, all of them. And then, of course, what comes next? The president said on Truth Social this week, he wants all these guys to sign the Abraham Accords. He wants everybody. We've got a couple of these countries already have. He wants to add to that list. He wants Abraham Accords all the way around the Middle East. So each of these countries recognizes Israel, don't seek to undermine or destroy it, protects its existence in the Middle East, and then cool down the region together with Israel. Imagine that deal. Early in the president's political career, I remember this back in 2016 when he would talk about this. First of all, when he came down that golden escalator, he said Iran can't have a nuclear weapon. On the very same day that he was saying that we need to secure our border and we need to stop all of the rapists and murderers from coming across it. Remember that? The media was outraged that he appropriately identified the gaps in our sovereignty, the vulnerabilities to our country. On that very same day, he said Iran can't have a nuclear weapon. He's dedicated to stopping that. And throughout that campaign, that 2016 campaign, I remember him talking about striking a deal in the Middle East. And he said that would be the biggest deal that anyone's ever negotiated. That, he goes, I've done a lot of deals. That would be the biggest one anyone's ever negotiated. You know, how many years have we seen what people call the Arab-Israeli conflict, the mayhem in the Middle East? Now, for so many decades. And well before that, President Trump's view is, look, if God put me on this earth to do anything, it's to negotiate deals that improve humanity's hand. And I'm going to try and do it here. If I can do it, then I'm going to pull it off. That's what he's working on right now. I wouldn't distrust him at all in this process. I would trust him as he handles this. There's a reason he hasn't signed off at any other point prior to this. There's a reason it took until today for him to say, we're very near the next phase of negotiations. It's not a final deal. This is not cutting checks. It's not emptying out banks across D.C., Maryland, and Virginia, and then sending pallets of cash so that the Iranians can fund Hezbollah and Hamas to commit acts of terrorism. That was the Obama way. We rejected the Obama way. We got rid of the Obama way. He said, hell with the Obama way. We keep voting for Donald Trump so that he can manage these very high-stakes negotiations. And as we speak, he's in the Situation Room handling it right now. Which means as this show barrels forward, we expect to have breaking news. We'll see. They might have a long conversation in that Situation Room, but however long it is, we'll give you the details all ahead on The Vince Show.
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1: Don't worry, I'm refreshing Truth Social a lot. The president is sitting in the Situation Room, you know, and is working on this Iran deal. So we're keeping our eyes on that. Coming up today, we got a lot of things to get to. One thing that is driving me absolutely crazy is the left's ongoing terror attacks on the country. We're watching as the immigration facility in New Jersey continues to be under nightly siege by these lunatics, which I've told you before, and I was saying earlier this week, it doesn't matter how many people we deport, how visible the deportations are, how aggressive the Trump administration is. You know something? President Trump could stop deporting everybody today, and the left would still riot and accuse the president of human rights violations and war crimes. So in New Jersey right now, at this Newark ICE facility, Delaney Hall, last night they were rioting again. They're assembling like all sorts of pieces of garbage and bricks and pavers and fence posts. And they're trying to build walls to break down our sovereignty. Isn't that interesting? That normal people want to build walls to protect our sovereignty, to fortify the United States of America. What the left does is they build walls to upend our sovereignty. They're trying to keep immigration enforcement away from doing its job. We are not the same. We are not the same at all. And these riots need to be put down. They need to be stopped. I saw the DHS secretary this week saying, oh, there were 100 anti-ICE rioters on Wednesday night, and we arrested 6 of them. Okay, that's not a great message. That's awful. We arrested 6% of the rioters? What about the rest of them? Now, Mark Wayne Mullen, the DHS secretary, says this is a problem because local police refuse to help our officers. No doubt at the orders of the Democrat officials who run the police department in that area. But that's not acceptable. There's no American who cares about their country, who cares about the well-being of their community, who cares about reestablishing peace and law and order. There's nobody who thinks that that's acceptable. So we're going to need better answers than, well, at least we arrested 6. No, that's no good. Not at all. And in fact, some of the video footage that I saw this morning on social media of Antifa rioters moving garbage in the vicinity of the ICE facility to try and blockade it. That was from Nick Sorter. Nick is going to join us today on the program. He'll join us in the third hour. I look forward to chatting with Nick. I want to get an update from him on what he's seeing. Nick, every time Nick goes out, he imperils himself too, because the left, what they do is they document the independent journalists, the conservative journalists who go out there, and then they menace them. They threaten them. So I don't know what Nick's dealing with out there, but he's got a bunch of these rabid lunatics who are all going out there and causing chaos night after night after night. We have to crack down on this. And in fact, if you remember, the Trump administration back in October announced that they have launched full-blown financial investigations into the guts of Antifa. Who's funding all of this? It's one thing to see these street urchins and their masks and their uniforms and their ridiculous, you know, sticks and stones and the nonsense that they're doing out there. It's one thing to see that. It's another to take down the leadership structure of this organization. It's another to go after the funding. It's another to destroy the organizational forces behind this lawlessness. And we just got a major update on that from the Treasury Department yesterday, thanks to our White House correspondent. I've got so much more to get to. I'll share it with you all ahead on this edition of The Vince Show.
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8: From ABC News, I'm Mike Dubusky. Former Attorney General Pam Bondi is facing questions from the House Oversight Committee right now over her handling of the release of the Epstein files. More from ABC's Aaron Katursky.
9: This was her sort of mess to begin with. People like Bondi and now the FBI director, they were people who, before Trump was even elected, said this is why we need Trump in the White House to release all these files. And then when she said that Epstein's client list was sitting on her desk, everybody got excited. And then it turned out that there was no client list, and documents that were put out at first under her watch were duplicative.
8: It comes amid a setback for the Department of Justice and its anti-weaponization fund, a controversial pool of money the DOJ had intended to use to finance payouts to those who claim to have been victimized by the government. But now a judge has put a pause on that effort.
10: A federal judge in Virginia on Friday ordered a temporary freeze on any payments from the Trump administration out of the $1.8 billion so-called anti-weaponization fund, as the judge considers arguments in a lawsuit brought by a former January 6 prosecutor to block the fund permanently.
8: President Trump says he's considering whether to extend the fragile ceasefire with Iran, as the two sides still haven't officially agreed to a short-term peace plan. In Laos, a rescue effort is underway as crews work to save a group of miners who've been trapped in a flooded cave for more than a week. Earlier today, officials in the country announced they've successfully recovered one person.
11: They're taking them out one by one, and so we know that one person has been brought to the surface, and so there's every sense that this could go on for quite some time, and that it will be quite difficult.
8: ABC's Marcus Moore, the one rescued miner there, is said to be okay, but his medical examination is ongoing and he is being transferred to the hospital. 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
12: From 96.3 News Radio KKOB, I'm Natasha Leiba. One person is dead and a duplex is destroyed after an explosion in Las Cruces. KKOB's Zoltan Chanisacero has the details.
13: The explosion happened shortly after 11 a.m. Thursday. Fire crews say the blast and resulting fire caused part of the structure to collapse, including the roof over a garage where two vehicles were parked. Firefighters located one person dead inside the home. Investigators from Las Cruces Fire and Police, along with ATF, are working to determine the cause of the explosion. But neighbors say there may have been actually more than one explosion.
14: Igniting the house, because there was no fire until the second or third explosion. And then as people were trying to get towards the house, there were little explosions going off. Anyone that was going towards the house, I told, there's too many explosions, back it up, back it up. As everyone started to back away, explosion 4 and 5 happened.
13: Three people from the neighboring unit have been displaced and are receiving assistance from the Red Cross. The victim will be taken to the New Mexico Office of the Medical Investigator for an autopsy. Sultan Chani Salcedo, News Radio, KKOB.
12: An update has been provided by the Chavez County Sheriff's Office on a large cockfighting ring that was discovered earlier this year. Details from KKOB's Michael Carlisle.
15: In March, officials busted a large cockfighting ring at the Anaya Trinity Ranch. During that day, the sheriff's office seized more than $180,000 in cash from the ranch location. Since discovering the ring, the sheriff's office has obtained more than 20 search warrants and has identified two primary suspects, Sergio Jimenez and Simon Anaya. The investigation found more than 100 people were in attendance that night. Michael Carlisle, News Radio KKOB.
12: State officials are warning New Mexicans to be alert as new Medicare cards arrive in the mail. Details about that from KKOB's Mike Capa.
16: The reissuance affects about 1.3 million beneficiaries nationwide, and it's part of a federal effort to improve security and reduce identity theft. Officials say scammers often take advantage of these rollouts, posing as Medicare representatives to try to collect personal information. They emphasize that official Medicare communications are sent by postal mail only, and recipients are not required to activate their cards or pay any fees. Residents with concerns are encouraged to contact the state's Senior Medicare Patrol Program. Mike Gaben, News Radio KKOB.
12: And drivers in New Mexico are seeing some relief at the pump after the holiday weekend. AAA reports the statewide average for regular gas has dropped to $4.24 a gallon. That's down from last week, but still significantly higher than a year ago. Prices vary across the state, with the highest averages in Farmington and the lowest in Las Cruces. Officials say global oil prices have eased slightly. Those fuel costs are expected to remain high as summer travel increases. We'll stay tuned for another news update. That'll be in 30 minutes. For news 24/7, download the News Radio KKOB app from your Apple or Google Play Store. I'm Natasha Leiva, 96.3 News Radio, KKOB.
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0: rising from the heart of the swamp, a beacon of truth is casting its light. From sea to shining sea, The Vince Show. Here's Vince Colonnaise.
1: All right, 844-484-3872, 844-4-THE-USA. That's the way to join us today, from coast to coast, from sea to shining sea. You and I are speaking on a day with, once again, a lot of breaking news. Of course, it's the Trump administration, the President of the United States, as we speak, in the Situation Room at the White House, working out whether or not he's going to sign off on a memorandum of understanding with the Iranian regime to begin the process of denuclearizing that country, opening up the Strait of Hormuz, getting everything back up and running. That would be big news for the global economy, the American people, and for solving a recalcitrant problem that so many administrations have failed to deal with, the president attempting to deal with it now, and giving us some very hopeful signs on Truth Social. As I was sharing with you in the first hour, we do have our White House correspondent present right now. She's handling the poll today, the print poll, which means she will be given some of that coveted access today to some of the most important events perhaps in our history. We'll see what happens. That's Reagan Reese. So keep your ears with us today as this breaking news transpires. Meanwhile, in the United States, we're trying to deal with fraud, right? We got a lot of fraudsters. You know, you look at a place like Minnesota, all these Somali fraudsters who have been stealing money from the American people. And normal people are done with this crap. I'm tired of working and then having the money that's being confiscated from my paycheck be stolen by foreigners who I didn't invite into the country in the first place. What an insult to the people of this country who work hard just to have their money taken away from them. Which means these are hours of your life that you're not going to get back, that were straight up stolen from you. How disgraceful. How insulting. This administration is making an effort to fix this problem. And they've identified that it's happening at a massive scale. Hundreds of billions of dollars a year. We're talking trillions of dollars a decade being stolen that they've identified. They've begun to crack down at an epic level, going to places like Minnesota, announcing prosecutions, getting securing convictions, ordering prison sentences, recouping some of that money to the extent that they can, opening up efforts in places like California and a whole bunch of other states across our country. And this effort is led by the Vice President of the United States, J.D. Vance, a real vice president, not like that phony baloney moron who occupied the office before he got there. Kamala Harris, what a joke. The front runner right now for the Democrat nomination for president in 2028. J.D. leads a great team, and he's got an assistant attorney general by the name of Colin McDonald, who reports directly to him as the United States Justice Department handles this stuff. It's a very different arrangement. We've never seen this before. It's a new position and a new arrangement, and it's so badly needed. Colin McDonald was just on the Fox News channel, and he was describing how badly this fraud has been devastating the country and the kind of fight that they're now engaged in. Here's the good assistant attorney general.
17: It's really the worst of the worst kind of conduct that we encounter, which is people who prey on the elderly, the sick, and the needy. They take their money, but they also steal their identities. They steal their personal information
1: yep.
17: to make it appear as though those sick and needy and elderly are, in fact, their patients.
1: We saw this in Los Angeles. In fact, a CBS reporter, to their credit, covered it like about a month or so ago. You remember this, Jim, where the CBS reporter goes out and he's playing tennis with an old woman, an elderly woman, a seasoned American woman. And he's playing tennis with her, and he's talking about she's in great health. And then you can tell she's there. She is volleying a tennis ball back and forth. And he describes that what's happened is that she had her identity stolen. Her Medicare number was stolen. It was being used to claim that she was dying in hospice. She's not in hospice. She's playing tennis with a CBS reporter. So what the hell is going on? Her identity was stolen by fraudsters. They get a hold of her Medicare number. They file it with the government. They claim she's in hospice. And so when she went to seek different medical attention, like normal medical attention for a seasoned and healthy and tennis-playing woman of her age, they said, wait a second, sorry, you're in hospice. She said, what? I'm not in hospice? What's going on? she and American taxpayers are being robbed blind. That's what's happening. Colin McDonald and company are tackling it. This has been going on for a long time. And especially these Democrats, they've just been letting it happen. But far too many leaders have, government leaders, have allowed this to happen until now.
17: And then they bill the taxpayer for services that they do not render to those patients. It's very egregious conduct. These are not paperwork crimes that we're after. These are crimes that affect our communities, that affect the most vulnerable among us. Mm-hmm. And that's what we are devoted more now than ever before to solving and to stamping out.
1: I really hate people who do this. I really have a deep loathing for people who do this, who steal from taxpayers, who hurt the elderly, who exploit them. But there's a special place in hell for people who hurt old people. I'm convinced of it. It's just, it is really sickening. And this happens a lot in California, especially when it comes to stealing tax dollars and stealing votes. Have you noticed? Stealing tax dollars and stealing votes. They go to the elderly and then they exploit them in order to enrich themselves, in order to help Democrats get elected in fraudulent means. Democrats have an entire operation in California dedicated to what they call ballot harvesting. It's legal in California, but it is so cruel what they do. I don't care if it's legal. It's completely unethical. They go into old folks' homes, and then they round up elderly patients who have relatively limited capacity in this late stage in their life to be able to handle these kinds of dynamic decisions, and they force them into voting. They get them to register to vote for the Democrats. They take their ballots. They hand-deliver them. It's disgusting. It's completely disgusting. And yet this is how Democrats keep the machine alive. Rather than make a case, you know, it's like, what, are they really having a real conversation with, okay, well, here are the policies the Democrats believe in. Here's why you should vote for Democrats. It's not what this is at all. It's coercion among some of the most vulnerable Americans in the country. It's gross. It's super gross. So Colin McDonald is tackling this and giving routine updates directly to the Vice President of the United States and the President of the United States. J.D. Vance said this week at the cabinet meeting, we heard him say that one of the great things about the president is he'll visit with President Trump and he'll say, Mr. President, I need you to be involved because we need a presidential authority to. And the president will pause him and goes, what is this for? He'll just stop him and go, what is this for? And J.D. Vance will say, for the anti-fraud task force. And he goes, whatever it is, do it. Done. Done. So you have J.D. Vance taking it to the highest level of the president, immediately signing off on presidential authorities. Whatever you need, go for it. Like having that. And when it comes to prosecuting fraud, it's not enough to go after the fraudsters. I don't care how many toothless Somalis you put in front of me and say, hey, we busted this guy. That's great. I'm glad you're taking out people who are robbing from American citizens. But I need the government officials who allowed this to happen, who enabled this to happen, who collaborated to make this happen. I need them busted, too. And Todd Blanche, the Attorney General of the United States, was just on in producer Jim's neck of the woods. Apparently he was in Texas because he was on set with Will Kane, who apparently is in Texas. Right, Jim? He's in Texas.
18: Yeah, he brags in this area right here.
1: Yeah, we're not giving up any secrets. I think he brags about being in Texas. It turns out people in Texas love bragging about Texas, which is great. Here's Todd Blanche describing the fact that the president has given him a mission to bust people at every level. Nobody's above the law, and that includes Democrat government officials.
19: So here's how we talk about accountability. We talk about arrests. We talk about prosecutions. We talk about jail sentences. And that's what we're doing at the Department of Justice. We're working with inspector generals, FBI, DHS, and HSI agents. And just a few examples. A jury convicted a Florida man of over $8 billion in Medicare fraud just last week. There was a man sentenced in Minnesota to 41 years in prison for fraud. And these these cases are fraud of the worst kind, fraud against our most needy, or the people who deserve the money the most, children who need money for their lunches when they're at school, elderly who are having all kinds of medical procedures done in their name when they're not even asking for them. And this is money coming from the federal government. It's your tax dollars. It's my tax dollars. The only way we can hold them accountable is by putting them in jail.
20: Does that include politicians? Well, I know that we're in the investigative process, and I know that your answer to me probably will be you need to let the investigation play out. But if this lands, and this can be proven, that politicians were in some way culpable, overseeing it, negligent in some way, political accountability just isn't enough for the American people.
19: That's consistent with the president's absolute directive to his Department of Justice. There, it does not matter if you're a politician or if you're a fraudster from Somalia. We cannot tolerate it. And Governor Waltz is a great example. He has done nothing but sue us. Okay, sue the Department of Justice for trying to get records to understand the fraud happening in his state. Okay, so that is his reaction to us trying to save the government's money and recover against fraudsters is filing lawsuits against us.
1: I'm in the tea leaf reading business. I try to figure out what's going to happen next. Do you think it's a coincidence that the Attorney General of the United States just invoked the name of Tampon Tim Walz in that interview? Is that just a weird coincidence? Because...
21: no.
1: It kind of feels like there's a reason he brought this guy's name up. Obviously, he's one of the most theatrical expressions, truly theatrical. Have you seen that guy on stage? Theatrical expressions of a Democrat official who's enabled fraud in his state. What a joke. He's like, well, we've been trying to catch it. What do you mean you've been trying to catch it? Catch what? Catch the taxpayer dollar and hand it to fraudsters? You haven't been trying to catch anything. You've been letting it happen. You've been enabling this. The entire Democrat political machine in Minnesota has been very comfortable with all this theft. Keith Ellison is on tape, the attorney general of the state, saying that money buys freedom and that, don't you worry, tells the fraudsters, I'll place a couple calls, we'll get these guys off your back, meaning investigators. Jacob Fry is the mayor of Minneapolis. What has he done to stop the theft in his area? All three of those guys we know are under federal investigation right now. I don't think it's a coincidence that Todd Blanche just doggedly brought up Tampon Tim Walz. Including when Will says, oh, and Ilhan Omar should be prosecuted. It was almost like Todd Blanche was so laser-focused on Tampon Tim, he just blew past the reference to Ilhan Omar. And Ilhan Omar, to be clear, is not out of the woods. You know how I know that? Because Vice President Vance won't shut up about the fact that there is a Justice Department investigation into her. He just revealed that this past week. Yeah, they're handling that right now. The Justice Department, it's not like they're doing, like, you know, some sort of feasibility study. can we prosecute? No, it's a criminal investigation. That's how the Justice Department operates. That's all good news. That's all good news. Lots of villainy. We have to destroy them. More ahead on The Vince Show.
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0: Turn it up so all the liberals around you finally hear some common sense. 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
1: You know, watching and listening to some of these clips of the lunatics outside of the Delaney Hall facility, that ICE facility up in Newark, New Jersey. We'll talk to Nick Sorter coming up at the top of the hour about that. But listening to this, and they're screaming curse words, they're threatening ICE agents and their families. And then you see, I just saw a report that another whack job just tried to call in a SWAT attack on Supreme Court Justice Amy Coney Barrett this week. Yeah, it was Wednesday evening at 9.02 p.m. Police officers in Northern Virginia responded to a swatting call for the residents of Supreme Court Justice Amy Coney Barrett. Luckily, they worked things out with Supreme Court police personnel who said, no, there's no issue here. They were able to mitigate the threat. You send a SWAT team into somebody's house under the belief that there's an armed assailant or something, that they're going into a deadly environment. Somebody could get killed. These are not, this isn't like a random prank or some sort of victimless, harmless event. This could kill someone. And that's what these lefties are doing. And every time I see these stories, I keep thinking, we have a mental health crisis in the United States that is at unbelievable levels. Like, at this point, I think it's reasonable and shocking to have to say this, that nearly a quarter of the country is engaged in this belief that, well, if my political opponents died, it would be a good thing. No, it wouldn't be a good thing. That way lies chaos. Why am I not hearing about this in the news? Why do you and I have to be the ones to talk about this? Like, I hear every day about Ebola. I'm hearing all the time about the Hanta virus. We even got a monkeypox news cycle. Where's the left is completely out of control. There's a mental health crisis that's overtaking huge percentages of the American left. When half of all lefties say, as they did in that Rutgers survey last year, that they could justify the assassination of the president of the United States, you've got a mental health crisis. When 40% of lefties say that President Trump is faking all of the assassination attempts on him, you've got a mental health crisis in the United States. There's no reason I should be hearing about Hanta virus when you've got that going on. Talk about a more pressing, immediate threat to the country. Attempts on the lives of Supreme Court justices, attempts on a life of the president, attempts on the lives of, and unfortunately, the assassination of a guy like Charlie Kirk. That's real. That's here. That's at home. That matters. In fact, the stability of the country depends on whether or not we can solve this. Imagine if we had a real news media. Imagine if we had a real press that was engaged in what actually matters to keeping this whole project together. There's a reason that the founders of our country enshrined freedom of the press in the First Amendment. The goal was to keep the constitutional republic alive. It should not be a tool for its destruction. Concerned about that. We'll talk to Nick Sorter coming up. He was capturing footage of the madness in Newark, New Jersey. It's time for that to end. We've got a lot more to get to, all ahead on The Vince Show.
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1: All right. So the Treasury Secretary, Scott Bessent, yesterday handling the White House press conference, which was fun.

0: Temple of Violence. Jim literally took Lawrence O'Donnell's monologue and turned it into a, what is that called, death metal? Something like that. It's insane. They're insane, Jim, it turns out. That's my conclusion this week. The left has gone completely nuts. I'll be back with you next week with more insights on The Vince Show.
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8: From ABC News. I'm Mike Tabusky. President Trump says he's weighing whether to approve an extension of the ceasefire with Iran as the two sides remain at odds over how to reopen the Strait of Hormuz and how to wind down Iran's nuclear program. ABC News contributor and former Defense Department official Mick Mulroy says Iran believes it has the right to enrich uranium.
9: If they want a civilian nuclear program, they can get lower enriched uranium from outside the country that they can use. So them wanting to keep enrichment is going to tell a lot in the U.S. national security establishment. They want the capacity to build a nuclear weapon.
8: Iranian state media says leadership wants to oversee the Strait of Hormuz indefinitely and that President Trump has been mischaracterizing the terms of the potential agreement. Earlier today, a federal judge issued a temporary pause on the Justice Department's anti-weaponization fund as the court considers a lawsuit brought by a former January 6th prosecutor.
10: The order from District Judge Leonie Brinkema specifically bars the administration, quote, from taking any further action pursuant to the creation or operation of the anti-weaponization fund. Judge Brinkema has ordered an expedited briefing schedule in the lawsuit and a hearing set for Friday, June 12th. Alex Mallon, ABC News, Washington.
8: Airports are ramping up restrictions in response to the latest Ebola outbreak in Central Africa. ABC's Shannon Kingston.
11: The U.S., Mexico, and Canada say they are launching coordinated travel measures aimed at preventing the spread of the Ebola virus during the World Cup. Secretary of State Rubio saying that nobody exposed to the virus will be admitted.
12: We cannot and will not allow any cases of Ebola to enter the United States.
11: The State Department is also surging more than $100 million to fight the outbreak in Africa. Shannon Kingston, ABC News, the State Department.
8: Earlier today, a court in Kenya ruled against a U.S. plan to set up an Ebola quarantine facility in that country intended to be used by Americans infected by the outbreak. 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
14: Igniting the house, because there was no fire until the second or third explosion. And then as people were trying to get towards the house, there were little explosions going off. Anyone that was going towards the house, I told, there's too many explosions, back it up, back it up. As everyone started to back away, explosion 4 and 5 happened.
13: One person is dead and a duplex completely destroyed in Las Cruces. That explosion happened shortly after 11 a.m. on Thursday. This morning, Las Cruces Fire and Police investigators, along with investigators from ATF, looking into the cause of the explosion and subsequent fire. Firefighters located one victim deceased inside the residence. That explosion and fire caused a portion of the structure, primarily the roof of the garage, to collapse. There were two vehicles inside that garage. Three residents from the adjoining home are temporarily displaced and are receiving assistance from the American Red Cross. KKOB's Otan Chani Sacedo tells us a man has been sentenced to life in prison for a deadly shooting at a southeast Albuquerque apartment complex.
15: Houston Cote was found guilty in April of first-degree murder in the death of Barbara Chavez. Police say the shooting happened in August 2024 on Valencia Drive Southeast when Cote went to Chavez's apartment demanding his belongings. Court records say the situation escalated and Cote fired multiple shots into the apartment. Chavez was shot in the head and died at the scene. Cote will not be eligible for parole for at least 30 years. Sultan Chani Salcedo, News Radio, KKOB.
13: Two New Mexico breweries being recognized at the World Beer Cup.
16: It's often called the most prestigious beer competition in the world. Ex Novo Brewing Company earned a bronze medal in the German-style lager category for its beer, Murder, She Wrote. The brewery, originally from Oregon, now operates in New Mexico, including a location in downtown Albuquerque. Corda Celtic Brew Pub also took home a medal, earning silver in the Irish-style Red Ale category for Crimson Lass. It marks the fourth consecutive year Corda Celtic has medaled at the competition. Both breweries continue a tradition of New Mexico being recognized on the international stage. Natasha Leben, News Radio, KKOB.
13: An update has been provided by the Chavez County Sheriff's Office on a large cockfighting ring that was discovered earlier this year. We get details from Michael Carlisle.
17: In March, officials busted a large cockfighting ring at the Anaya Trinity Ranch. During that day, the sheriff's office seized more than $180,000 in cash from the ranch location. Since discovering the ring, the sheriff's office has obtained more than 20 search warrants and has identified two primary suspects, Sergio Jimenez and Simon Anaya. The investigation found more than 100 people were in attendance that night. Michael Carlisle, News Radio, KKOB.
13: That was our resident fried chicken lover, Michael Carlisle. I'm Mike Gabel, 96.3 News Radio, KKOB.
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18: Clouds clear out and we stay sunny today. Albuquerque warms a few more degrees to 86. We'll hit 87 in Santa Fe. Mostly clear but breezy if you're stepping out tonight. 54 Albuquerque, 48 Santa Fe. I'm meteorologist Olga Breeze for KOAT7.
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0: All right, it's BV Today, News Radio KKOB. Thanks for being with us here. You know, every time MLG goes on the road, she tends to embarrass us some way, somehow. And she did it again. How about that? In Washington, D.C. Thanks for being with us here on News Radio KKOB. Brandon Vogt with you, Friday afternoon in the big town. J.J. Bucks producing. We got Mike Gabe in the newsroom. I think you'll want to get in on this one. 505-243-3333, because MLG and some of her comments in Washington with the Democratic Party reverberate back down here, and she also kind of stumbled upon something that has been an issue in the state of New Mexico, and why, frankly, we're in the impossible situations that we're in now, policy-wise, that we're trying to get out of. So she's in Washington, D.C., and she's lobbying to try to get New Mexico's Democratic primary earlier. And we're talking about presidential primary. So this would be in 2028. Now, New Mexico historically has had their primary at the end of the season. Like, it's in May or June. And by that time, we're only about a month, 6 weeks away from the Democratic National Convention. We're talking about the Democratic primary only here. But the Republican primary, too, is way down on the list in the election year. By the time it gets to New Mexico, it's over. Like, they've already wrapped up who is going to be the Democratic nominee. Bill Richardson actually had a push to do this 20 years ago or so, to try to move up New Mexico in the primary order, so that there's more emphasis on it. Like, they would spend more money here, they would campaign more here, because by the time it gets to New Mexico, nobody's spending any money here, and New Mexico kind of gets left out of the primary. So this is what MLG said. She said in her very unflattering voice, "New Mexico has, frankly, everything to offer. We're a minority-majority state. We have demonstrated getting Democratic value-led policies on the ground in ways that no other poor state in this country's history has done." End quote. Any other poor state. You know, Duke Rodriguez has got this as one of his campaign themes for governor. We're not a poor state. We're a poorly run state. And we're not. We're not a poor state. Now, many of the people in New Mexico are poor. And that is a lot of the reason, the reason why there's a lot of poor people in New Mexico is because we enable poverty. We enable benefits. And we don't try to get any businesses here. I mean, when you have over a third of your population living in poverty, that means you don't want to do anything about it, frankly. And the reason why is so politicians like MLG can go around the country and talk about how, oh, poor little New Mexico. Oh, we're so poor. We don't know how to do anything. We need the federal government to help us do it all. And it's up to people like me to show you the way. I mean, it's pathetic, really. But they have been getting away with it for years and years and years. So she wants to try to move. She wants to convince the Democratic National Committee to allow New Mexico to move up into primary season. And the next one would be 2028. So that made some news. And we'll talk about that, too. You can get in 505-243-3333, also on the text line. But it was what she said about voting in New Mexico that I thought was pretty crazy, even for MLG standards and some of the hyperbole that she has said over the years. So this is her at the Democratic National Committee headquarters in Washington, D.C., talking about gender and voting. Listen to this.
1: If women... Democratic women just show up and vote. We're good. We don't need any of the men.
0: And everybody laughed and thought that was hilarious. But you know what? There's a lot of truth in what she said. And we'll explore that today here on News Radio KKOB. If men just stayed home. And that is one thing that I think is a key to the Republican politics in the state of New Mexico is opening that door up. Because, yeah, I think the Democratic Party has abandoned a lot of people, whether you know it or whether you want to admit it or not, it has. But it's also abandoned men. And that's something that we don't talk a lot about. But I've said many times, if men vote the way that men should vote, we wouldn't be in the problem. We wouldn't have the problems that we do have in the state of New Mexico. And what I mean by that is a lot of men in New Mexico just let things go. They're not involved. You know, I mean, think about it. Think about how many men in New Mexico walk away from their families. We see it a lot, right? They're not civically involved. They should be. And if men voted the way men should vote, if men voted like men, I don't think they would be voting for full-term abortion. I don't think they would be voting for gender-affirming care. I don't think they would be voting for enabling the homeless and all of the other progressive policies that have happened. Because it's not that a lot of men are voting for that. They're just out of the system. They just don't want to, don't care, could care less, or they just don't know about the issues. I mean, I've often said that. I mean, you take, you know, the policies that Democrats, especially in the state of New Mexico, stand up for. Do those match up with your values? I mean, there's so many voters that vote against their own values in the state of New Mexico. And I think men definitely do that. Or they just don't vote, or they don't care, or they're voting like personality only. Or they're being duped by many of the scare tactics. I mean, what do you think about that? I mean, I think maybe that is what has happened here. And guess what? The Democrats know this. They know that in New Mexico, men don't vote the way men should vote. And you can define that any way you want to. I've got my own definitions, which I told you about just now. And you can get in and tell me, 505-243-3333. But MLG knows that. Democratic Party in the state of New Mexico knows that. They know that they don't have to really do anything for the male vote because it's just they're just going to stay home, and the ones that do vote are going to vote for their policies for whatever reason. This was never more evident to me than when COVID happened because we were so restrictive, most restrictive state in the union. I mean, remember, she had, it was a law that you had to wear the mask. There were bread lines like the Soviet Union because for a time she would only allow so many people into a store. They had our children wearing masks at school, competing in athletic competitions wearing a mask. And that's where I kind of came up with the idea that men aren't voting the way they should in the state of New Mexico. And frankly, I'm glad that MLG said this out loud because she said, guess what? We don't even need you. We got enough women and men who vote like women that, guess what? We don't even need you. But that's where I started to formulate that theory about men not voting the way they should vote was COVID. Because at that point, I was so mad. I was so mad about what was going on. And I thought I would find, and I did with this audience for sure, but I thought there would be even more. I thought we would find a whole group of people, and I'm talking like thousands, tens of thousands of people, that would have marched on the Capitol or not stood for the ridiculous restrictions that we had to endure, that we would have stood up. And that didn't happen. A lot of the men in this state just turned into sheep. And we're just like, okay, I guess, you know, because remember the things that they were saying. We have to have all these restrictions because you're going to kill grandma. Remember, that was the thing. You know, you're going to kill grandma. You know, if you're an able-bodied person, You're healthy. The risk was very minimum that you were, or almost zero. Of course, we know all this data now, but we knew it then too. The risk was almost zero that you were going to die of COVID. Now, a lot of people got COVID, but the only people that died from it were people that had a whole lot of other stuff going on with them anyway. But that's what they said. Remember, they threw that up there. You're going to kill grandma. How dare you? And then we couldn't even talk about it, and they totally shut it down. And men in this state, not enough men in this state, stood up. Because 2022 should have been the referendum on that era for MLG and the Democratic Party in the state of New Mexico. It was not. You know why? Because not enough men voted the way men needed to vote in that midterm election. And here we are, 4 years later, and MLG is mocking you. MLG is mocking the men in the state of New Mexico. Let's hear that again. MLG from Washington, D.C. yesterday.
1: If women, Democratic women, just show up and vote, we're good. We don't need any of the men.
0: She didn't just come up with that. She knows it. She knows that there's enough women voting on their own women's issues. That's how the Democrats look at it. Women's issues. And there's not enough men that actually stand up for what's right, for stand up for your values. And I've, you know, over the years, and I, you know, been here for 20 years nearly, and I hear all the, you know, people that are native New Mexicans, and they tell me about their heritage and going all the way back to the conquistadors and the pioneers and the cowboys, the Wild West. Well, you dang sure aren't voting like that anymore. What would your ancestors think? What would your ancestors think about full-term abortion? You know, you 30th generation New Mexicans. What would they think? You know, your family goes back to the conquistadors. What would they think about allowing minors to transition from a little boy to a little girl? How do you think they'd feel about that? I don't think they would. They would think that was all right. But this is what happens. We've turned a lot of these men into sheep where they're just afraid. And especially that whole thing with, as the Democrats talk about, women's issues, they're afraid. And I hear it all the time. I hear from people like, oh, well, that's a women's thing. I don't want to have an opinion on it. Let's let them do it. Nope. You're a living, breathing American. You should have an opinion about it, too. And vote your conscience on it. And don't let somebody else tell you. No, you have all the information at your fingertips, and you have an opportunity to vote too. And men don't vote the way they should in the state of New Mexico. Either they're scared or they don't care. Either way, it's one of the reasons why we have fell down this progressive rabbit hole that we're in, and it is going to take a lot of heavy lifting to get out of. You can jump in here, 505-243-3333. We'll get some of your calls coming up next here on News Radio KQOB.
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0: You know, there is some good news, though. And it's and what MLG had said there. By the way, that was a too late to soundbite, man. Like, it'll probably be on soundbites next. Oh, I know it will for sure. But it's one of those too late to soundbite. It just came in right after Soundbite Magazine went to publication. But here's this report. This is from the U.S. Census, where they got the data. Hispanic men in particular increasingly voted for President Donald Trump in 2024. And in fact, Trump's vote advantage doubled in rural areas. And that's also part of what MLG was saying yesterday. She's like, you know what? When there is somebody that men can rally behind, in this case in 2024, of course it was Donald Trump, they show up. You know, I haven't gone and done the data, but I bet it that didn't happen with Mitt Romney, right? But it did with Donald Trump. And that's one of the reasons why MLG is saying, I'll just stay home, men. We have enough women that are voting. And the men that are voting are you know, we can deal with that. But increasingly, and I think that's why she said this, we're seeing this trend. That, yeah, maybe there are men that are starting to vote like men should. Maybe they're starting to realize it from what has happened. Let's see here. This is from Sean Ward. He's the Democratic Party executive. The voters that we're losing nationally are in New Mexico. 78% of Americans describe border policy as a top priority. There is no better place to test messaging on the border than New Mexico. Campaigning in New Mexico cost a fraction of what it does in other states. the Santa Fe Albuquerque media market reaches 90% of the state. And they also said it cost a whole lot more money in Arizona, right? And in fact, Arizona's 2020 race was only decided by 10,000 votes. Ward said you can't win by campaigning in one place in New Mexico, but it's a lot easier to campaign here in the state of New Mexico. This is what MLG said too. Not every state is a border state. The notion that we've allowed this messaging to be that every state is affected by border policy in the same way is false. We let a false narrative occur. It's a problem for southwestern border states. All right, let me pause right there. Now, and that was a Republican talking point, is every state's a border state. And if you travel around, you know, places like in the middle of the country, Iowa, Wisconsin, places like that, Republicans are very keen on the border because they have seen it. I mean, it became a talking point for Republicans for a reason, because they saw it. They saw during the 4 years of Joe Biden and during the Obama administration, when the borders were wide open, especially during the Biden administration, they went to the big cities in that state, especially those states that have lenient policies. So you've got more states acting like they're border states than an actual border state in New Mexico. Why? Because MLG was given the latitude to not do anything about it because there's no opposition to her. I mean, even Arizona with Katie Hobbs started to do something at the border, and she's as progressive as MLG is, but there's an actual functioning Republican Party in Arizona, and they were keeping her honest. MLG also said, you know, about the Trump administration's immigration policy, these indiscriminate, unjust, and unconstitutional deportation efforts. While we have not been a target state, both parties are unhappy, she said. It's enough to get solid Republican voters to vote in a general election for a Democrat. I want to see her data on that one. That's what she said, because of Trump's border policy. It's enough to get solid Republican voters to vote in a general election for a Democrat. Well, let's go back a year and a half ago, MLG, when 46% of New Mexicans voted for Donald Trump. Now, he lost in the popular vote here in the state of New Mexico. Kamala got just about 50, 51%, I think. But Donald Trump got 47%. There's only 31% registered Republicans in the state of New Mexico. That's a plus 16%. Now, a lot of those were declined to state and Democrats, too. But it's actually working the opposite way. It's enough to get solid Republican voters to vote for a Democrat. I don't know how solid this Republican voter was, frankly. Because even your wishy-washy Republicans vote Republican almost every time. If they've got that R by their name, they usually go to bat for the Republican, unless it's a one-issue thing or it's something personal against the candidate or something like that. I mean, that's just a bold-faced lie. But Democrats usually lie when they think they're in trouble. And I think MLG is seeing some trends here. One of them is that, guess what? When Republicans do have a candidate that men can rally behind, they show up and vote for him, like they did with Donald Trump in 2024. We'll get some of your thoughts on this, and also the other issue, which is maybe New Mexico's Democratic primary is going to move up a little bit in the pecking order in 2028. Next, here on News Radio KQOB.
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16: From 96.3 News Radio KKOB, I'm Mike Gabum. A man has been sentenced to life in prison for a deadly shooting at a Southeast Albuquerque apartment complex.
17: Houston Cote was found guilty in April of first-degree murder in the death of Barbara Chavez. Police say the shooting happened in August 2024 on Valencia Drive Southeast when Cote went to Chavez's apartment demanding his belongings. Court records say the situation escalated and Cote fired multiple shots into the apartment. Chavez was shot in the head and died at the scene. Cote will not be eligible for parole for at least 30 years. Sultan Chani Salcedo, News Radio, KKOB.
16: Health officials in New Mexico say smoking rates are dropping. However, nicotine use is shifting. We get more on that with KQB's Natasha Leva.
18: According to the Department of Health, adult cigarette smoking fell from 15% in 2022 to 11.7% in 2024. At the same time, e-cigarette use increased from 7.3% to 8.2%. Officials say the trend shows some people are moving from traditional cigarettes to vaping. Among teens, both smoking and vaping have declined in recent years. Still, health officials say nicotine use remains a concern, pointing to ongoing health risks tied to both tobacco and e-cigarettes. Natasha Leva, News Radio, KKOB.
16: The New Mexico State Land Office conducted a two-day public hearing this week over a proposal that would increase the amount of money oil and gas companies operating on state land must guarantee for plugging and cleaning wells, and would implement annual reporting requirements. We get more insight with Michael Carlisle.
19: Currently, oil and gas operators are required to guarantee a minimum $10,000 bond for a single lease, $20,000 for multiple leases, or $25,000 for a mega bond that includes activities in addition to oil and gas operations, according to the state land office. The proposal before the office would increase that minimum from $10,000 to $150,000. Some environmental advocates praise the proposal, but some continue to argue that it doesn't go far enough. Michael Carlisle, News Radio KKOB.
16: She's working to elevate the state's role in presidential elections. Governor Lujan Grisham asking national Democratic leaders to move the state's primary earlier on the calendar. Backers say the shift could give New Mexico voters more influence and bring presidential candidates to more communities across the state. The plan would require approval from the Democratic National Committee and a change in state law. Republicans say their current rules would not allow a similar move before late March. Final decision from Democrats is expected later this summer. You can expect your next newscast in 30 minutes. I'm Mike Gabel, 96.3 News Radio, KKOB.
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0: 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Got this on the text line from Manny. BV, as a Hispanic Democratic male who shows up at every election, I pull the BS card on the governor's comments. I find myself voting for Republican candidates. The New Mexico Democratic Party has forsaken me and my values. And Manny says he's going to be changing his party affiliation soon. And this is, you've had so many Republicans on the other end of this, especially with this open primary, which I never liked, and this misinformation coming out from Democrats, from woke cowboy Sam Bregman, saying, hey, Republicans, why don't you change your party affiliation and vote for me? Then you've got Republicans that are changing their party affiliation to vote for Sam Bregman, and then you think that they want you to just go back to the Republican Party? No, they want to keep you. And Sam Bregman wants you to vote for him if he makes it to the general, which he is not. He's going to get creamed. But that's this misinformation campaign I've been running. Oh, just come over. Just be a decline to state. Come on. So you can vote for a Democrat. You can vote for the weak Democrat. No. How about you vote for the strong Republican in the general and let the Democrats sort out their stuff when they have the opportunity to do so. It wouldn't surprise me on the text line. It wouldn't surprise me if 30% of the U.S. population is illegal. That affects congressional representation. Yes, that's something that they want to hash out in Congress as well. 30%. Oh, no. Remember, it's 11 million illegals. I swear, it is the federal government has been telling us there's 11 million illegals since the 1990s. There's no way that's changed, right? For sure. All right, 505-243-3333, number to get in. Here is some of the story from KOB as they took a look. Actually, this is KRQE. On KRQE, as they took a look at what it would take to move the Democratic primary a little higher in the season, more in the springtime or winter than the summer. Listen to this.
1: Do it earlier. Pair earlier. Hold those voters. Keep those voters.
2: It's a push to give New Mexico a bigger voice when it comes to national politics. The governor speaking to the Democratic National Convention, explaining what New Mexico has to offer.
1: We can't just have tailwinds and call it good. What New Mexico wants to bring to the table is we can create our own tailwinds over and over and over again.
2: The governor is pushing for earlier primaries in the state, at least for the Democratic Party. Two things need to happen in order for this to take place.
3: First, and the governor and folks from out here in New Mexico are obviously working on the first half of that, which is getting the Democratic Party, essentially the Democratic National Convention, to agree to have this happen.
2: Next, the state legislature would have to pass the measure. This would not impact the Republican Party because the same process needs to take place for them. If approved, this would impact the 2028 presidential race with more of a voice for the state.
4: This will generate a lot of excitement in New Mexico. We'll have candidates from all of the candidates running for president will be coming to New Mexico. Rural towns, urban towns, the rural communities. I think it's putting New Mexico on the map.
2: One advantage is New Mexico's proximity to the border, a hot topic across the political spectrum.
3: New Mexico would be the only border state among states on the early side of a primary. So candidates would have to test their messaging. What does their policy platform look like on immigration in a state like New Mexico that's a border state?
5: Now, we reached out to the Republican Party of New Mexico when they told us that the Republican National Convention rules would prohibit any date change prior to March 30th.
0: I mean, the whole idea with the early primaries, remember, we used to not have a primary system. It used to be, I mean, it's something, you know, that we've done here in just the last 50 years or so, 50 to 60 years, is having a primary. I mean, the first full primaries, I think, were on the Republican side, I think, were in 1976. I mean, there were some kind of straw polls and that sort of thing going on in different states, caucuses and that sort of thing. But we've only been doing a

0: full primary system for about 50 years. And the whole point was to get states that mirrored what America kind of looked like in the early going. That's why Iowa's there. That's why South Carolina's there. And then, I guess, late 80s, early 90s, we started the whole Super Tuesday thing where a lot of the South votes at one time. And then that's basically where you get your nominees from. You know, New Mexico moving up in the Democratic primary, I don't think it's going to happen. They may allow them to move up because I think we're on the last week of primaries now. They may allow them to move up a few weeks or something, but they're not going to stick them up there with Iowa and South Carolina and those states before Super Tuesday. I mean, frankly, in national politics, unless you're looking at a razor-thin margin, you know, New Mexico has only got 5 electoral delegates. And in fact, with as many people that are, and this is a real thing, I'm not trying to scare people, it's a real thing that we might lose a congressional district. With as many people that have moved out of New Mexico, the outward migration over the last 10 years, I mean, think about COVID was right there at the census. How many people have left after COVID? We get this 2030 census back. I think a lot of people are going to be shocked at how many people have actually left the state of New Mexico. And we could be back down to 2 congressional districts. That happens. I mean, back in 2020, they had to readjust. People moving out of blue states losing congressional districts, red states gaining congressional districts, gaining in Texas, gaining in Florida, losing in New York and New Jersey, places like that. New Mexico with just 5 electoral votes might just lose one of those because of how many people have left. And then if it's just 4 electoral votes, then I don't see the Democratic National Committee moving up New Mexico's primary, because that's what you want to have, a primary that has a few electoral votes just so it's kind of a dress rehearsal for the general election. But 4 electoral votes, you know, forget it. They'll probably move on. All right, 505-243-3333, number to get in. Yesterday, or this week, you know, some of the big news was the judge handing down a ruling on Amy Barela, the former chair of the Republican Party in the state of New Mexico. I have some news on that. That's actually breaking with some more court action. We'll talk about that. Also, second bite, as we take a look at some of the sound bites from yesterday, coming up here on News Radio KQOB.
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0: All sorts of endorsements rolling in. And I tell you what, Doug Turner is starting to get a bunch of them. We may have some time for that coming up next hour here on News Radio KKOB. Let me get Sarah in here. Hi, Sarah.
16: Oh, yes. Am I on?
0: Okay. You are on. You are on. You're live. Yes. West of the Rockies. Sarah, hello.
16: Yes, sir. So, you know that we got, including today, 3 days left to vote.
0: That's right. Yep. I mean, tomorrow is the last day of early voting, right? Rest of today and tomorrow?
16: Today until 7, so, and then tomorrow from 10 to 7 at 20 locations, and then 7 to a.m. to 7 p.m. Tuesday, June 2nd.
0: That's right.
16: And you know what? I have the phone number, 468-1291. That was the phone number from 100 years ago.
0: Okay.
16: Same phone number.
0: All right. Okay.
16: 91.
0: All right. Thank you, Sarah. I appreciate it. Thanks for your PSA there. By the way, I'm not going to be here Monday, Tuesday. I'll be back Wednesday with all the reaction of what's going on with the primaries. Chris, you're on News Radio KQOB. Hi, Chris.
17: Hey, BB.
0: Yeah.
17: Happy Friday.
0: Yeah, that's right. We made it, finally.
17: Yeah. Hey, when you were talking about Trump getting 46% of the vote, and you have to also mention that Nella only got less than 42%. And so you have almost 5% that went for Trump in New Mexico that didn't go for the Republican candidate for senator. You know, when I was trying to run that campaign for U.S. Senate, how I'd win and stuff. Well, 5%, I would get the Trump vote because I'm a union guy, Trump supporter, just like Michigan and Ohio and Wisconsin, and that's why he came so close, because he speaks to the common working guy. But yeah. And then the other 5% would come from disaffected Democrats, and that would have given me 51%. But anyway, but the reason I wanted to talk to you was, you know, the Republican Party, this whole convention process was new to me, and I really saw how weak and untimely it was. You know, we should have a convention in the fall just to have some time for candidates to kind of feel the water, test the water a little bit, have a pre convention.
0: I see what you're saying, Chris. I appreciate that. Thanks for the call. I just looked it up. So Nella Domenici, who was a very ineffective candidate for U.S. Senate back in 2024, she got 45% of the vote. Heinrich got 55%. So she, Donald Trump got more, but it wasn't by a whole lot. I mean, 2 or 3% more. There's one county that stands out here as I'm looking at this data, Socorro County. Heinrich in that race got Socorro County by 5 votes, 5% of the vote, but Donald Trump won it by 4%. So that tells me, and that's just one county that kind of stands out. I'm just kind of looking at this data right as Chris was calling, and Chris mentioned that. That's 9 points. It's a 9-point turnaround that they didn't trust Nella, but they did vote for Trump. Kind of interesting there in that one county. A lot of work to be done. Couple of things here on the Republican Party in the state of New Mexico. And I just got this information a few minutes ago, so I haven't had a whole lot of time to kind of analyze it. But the Republican Party has filed a petition, a writ of superintending control and request for immediate stay, and an oral argument requested in the matter concerning Amy Barella and her chairmanship of the Republican Party. So the appeals and the petitions have been filed like we thought that they would. One thing, too, and yesterday we talked about this. This was some new news from yesterday. So the state party has made a call to have a meeting, and they have set the date for June 26th, which is a Friday. So that means that people from Republicans that are involved in party politics from all over the state are going to have to show up someplace. The venue and the city has yet to be named, but I'm sure it will be somewhere in the southeast, somewhere in the wheelhouse of Amy Barella and Jim Townsend. And it's unclear on what's going to happen, too, at that meeting. Will there actually be an election for a new chair? Will the first vice chair, Mike Nelson, just assume being chair, and then maybe there's another seat open? Here's the other thing, too, that I wanted to point out today. And it's because a lot of people think, especially, you know, out there in the audience and, you know, people that have heard me talk about the infighting, and you've read about what's going on with the Republican Party. A lot of you would think that, well, there's no way Amy Barella would run again. No, all signs point that she would run. This time, if there's an election on June 26th, then there's definitely going to be one in December when her term ends. She may just run again. And she could very well win because of how much support she has in the southeastern part of the state for whatever reason. And I don't want to get into that at this point. But if this is something that got brought up to me today, if Amy Barella is under a basically under a restraining order, and that's kind of what this lawsuit was all about, she may not be able to run for her seat. I mean, it's kind of a restraining order, so she may not be able to go to that meeting or go to Republican Party headquarters. It's kind of unclear to me at this point that folks are trying to sort out. All right, second bite is coming up as we take a look at some of the great sound bites from last week. Man, if only MLG would have been a little faster with her don't want men to vote. But I promise you it'll be there next week. We'll do some of those coming up here on News Radio KQOB.
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0: All right, BB Today, News Radio KKOB. 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All right. Thanks for being with us here on News Radio KQOB. One thing I wanted to point out. So, you know, that Great American Fair that they were going to have at Washington, D.C., Martina McBride, one of a few people that have canceled. However, we found out that she did perform for Obama and Hillary and Joe Biden. So I don't think it was politics.
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18: From ABC News. Mike Dubusky, a potential peace deal with Iran could include the reopening of the Strait of Hormuz and a commitment from Iran to draw down its supply of enriched uranium, according to President Trump. But Iranian state media says the president's characterization of the draft proposal is not accurate. More from ABC's Christiane Cordero.
19: Iran, according to state media, is rejecting the idea that they are going to let traffic move freely through the Strait of Hormuz without the tolls that they had previously mentioned that they would impose. Those are the things that they were working on Oman with, by the way. And they're also, you know, making no mention of the nuclear program in that there's no agreement, but rather they're calling it a commitment for a commitment. So in other words, saying we're not going to talk about this issue right now.
18: President Trump wrapping up a meeting with aides earlier today, still weighing whether or not to extend the ceasefire with Iran as negotiations continue. A big legal setback for the president's plans for the Kennedy Center.
20: A federal judge said Friday that President Trump can't close or rename the Kennedy Center, ruling that it can't be officially named for anyone else unless Congress approves it. U.S. District Judge Christopher Cooper ruled that the rebranding of the Kennedy Center as the Trump Kennedy Center is a violation of the law, and he ordered that Trump's name be removed from the building within 2 weeks of this order. Karen Travers, ABC News, The White House.
18: In Laos, a dramatic rescue effort is underway after after a group of miners found themselves trapped in a cave following a flash flood last week.
1: This is an extremely delicate operation. Each person will have to be brought to the surface one by one. Six additional divers have arrived to help with this rescue mission, and we're told that they needed thinner divers to reach the area where all of this is unfolding. So it does give you a sense of the terrain and how difficult this mission is.
18: ABC's Marcus Moore. 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
21: From 96.3 News Radio KKOB, I'm Mike Gabum. A crash involving an electric vehicle led to an early morning response Thursday in northeast Albuquerque. Albuquerque Fire Rescue called just before 3 a.m. to home on Lara Avenue Northeast, where a vehicle had driven into a residence and smoke was seen coming from the garage. Crews say the smoke was tied to the vehicle's battery pack, and it took steps to cool it and prevent further risk. No injuries to anyone inside the home reported, and the driver was checked at the scene. Police continuing their investigation. One person is dead, and a duplex is destroyed after an explosion in Las Cruces.
22: The explosion happened shortly after 11 a.m. Thursday. Fire crews say the blast and resulting fire caused part of the structure to collapse, including the roof over a garage where two vehicles were parked. Firefighters located one person dead inside the home. Investigators from Las Cruces Fire and Police, along with ATF, are working to determine the cause of the explosion. But neighbors say there may have been actually more than one explosion.
23: Igniting the house, because there was no fire until the second or third explosion. And then as people were trying to get towards the house, there were little explosions going off. Anyone that was going towards the house, I told, there's too many explosions, back it up. As everyone started to back away, explosion 4 and 5 happened.
22: Three people from the neighboring unit have been displaced and are receiving assistance from the Red Cross. The victim will be taken to the New Mexico Office of the Medical Investigator for an autopsy. Sultan Chani Salcedo, News Radio, KKOB.
21: Health officials in New Mexico say smoking rates are dropping. KKOB's Natasha Leyva tells us, however, nicotine use is shifting.
24: According to the Department of Health, adult cigarette smoking fell from 15% in 2022 to 11.7% in 2024. At the same time, e-cigarette use increased from 7.3% to 8.2%. Officials say the trend shows some people are moving from traditional cigarettes to vaping. Among teens, both smoking and vaping have declined in recent years. Still, health officials say nicotine use remains a concern, pointing to ongoing health risks tied to both tobacco and e-cigarettes. Natasha Leyva, News Radio, KKOB.
21: Gas prices across New Mexico easing slightly after the Memorial Day holiday, but drivers are still paying more than they did a year ago.
25: According to AAA, the statewide average for a gallon of regular unleaded is now $4.24, down 26 cents from last week. Even with that drop, prices remain about $1.30 higher than this time last year. There's also a noticeable difference depending on where you're filling up. Farmington has the highest average at $4.56 a gallon, while Las Cruces drivers are seeing the lowest prices at just over $4. AAA says falling crude oil prices, tied in part to international developments, are helping bring some short-term relief, but with summer travel ramping up, demand is also expected to climb, which could keep prices elevated and lead to fluctuations in the weeks ahead. Michael Carlisle, News Radio, KKOB.
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5: It'll take a few hours for that wind to settle this evening. The overnight quiet and clear, 55 Albuquerque's low, Santa Fe down at 49. Saturday looks absolutely beautiful. Lots of sunshine, comfortable temperatures. High 83 Albuquerque, 76 Santa Fe, just slightly breezy during the afternoon. This is your forecast. From KOAT Action 7 News, I'm meteorologist Derek Green.
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0: All right, it is Friday afternoon in the big town on News Radio KKOB. Thanks for being with us. Brandon Vogt, JJ Buck producing. We got Mike Gabe in the newsroom. And it's time for our second bite this week as we take a look at some of the great sound bites of last week that you heard. Also, be listening this weekend on for America's Top Sound Bites, noon Saturday, 1 o'clock Sunday here on News Radio KKOB. For the AT Soundbites Challenge, where you can win a great AT Soundbites prize pack and Chick-fil-A, too. Available nationwide. So be listening for that, your opportunity to win with the AT Soundbites Challenge this weekend. All right, we'll start with NBC's Julie Serkin. All right, I feel sorry for this young lady because this was... when there were shots fired at the White House. I know it happens so often now I have to designate when it was. But, yeah, it was last weekend. Shots fired again. I saw a graph, too, of how many shots have been fired at the White House or in the president's vicinity over the last, I don't know, seven presidents. And there's a huge spike when it comes to Donald Trump and hardly any when it comes to Democrats. We should have hardly any shots fired around the vicinity of the White House or the president, regardless of who the president is. But it seems to go up when it's Donald Trump, obviously. But Julie Serkin was doing a stand-up for NBC, and then she heard the shots and then really didn't know how to react. And her face became meme legend for a week or so. So it's more of a video, but the audio is kind of compelling, too. Listen to this. It's the middle of the day. I mean, I like that. What is that? And her expression is priceless. But then the photog is like, sound like fireworks.
7: At noon?
0: No, if Donald Trump's in the White House, it's probably somebody shooting. Unfortunately, that's the case. All right. Let's see here. These were some interesting sound bites this week. And we had... Jill Biden talking about how, you know, the infamous debate with Donald Trump and that basically got him out of the race, Biden. And she said that she saw him, she saw Joe Biden struggling and she thought that Joe Biden was having a stroke. I mean, my question is, okay, if you're watching a debate and you see your husband like that and you think it's a stroke and you didn't do anything, like, you're kind of a ghoul. You're just going to let him stroke out. They're on live television. You're not going to say something. Call a timeout. See if he needs something. But here's Chris Murphy, you know, especially with those comments and in light of what happened with the DNC autopsy of 2024. Here's Chris Murphy, Senator of Connecticut, saying, you know what, maybe we should have gotten Biden out sooner. Listen to this.
8: Well, I certainly remember that debate as we were all wondering what was happening in front of our eyes. I feel like we've litigated this. It was a mistake for the president to stay in that race as long as he did. We would have been better off as a party had he gotten out much sooner. But yes, that was certainly a moment where many of us were scratching our heads.
0: A lot sooner Yeah, I think Democrats would have liked Joe Biden at this point. Maybe he should have gotten out of the race as soon as the election was over. they were ready. They were ready with somebody else, and they had Kamala. All right, this is Seth Moulton. This was number 12 this week. So there's this guy running for a Senate seat in Maine. His name's Graham Plantner. It's been covered a lot in national media. I haven't talked about it much. I like to focus on the stuff here in New Mexico. But Graham Plantner's this guy, and he has he literally has a Nazi tattoo. Not sort of, not somebody interpreted as, no, it is a Nazi tattoo. And he is a Democrat. This is where the Democrat Party has gone. That men with Nazi tattoos are now running for office, proudly proclaiming that they are democratic socialist. And I will point out, Nazis were socialist, right? Any of us that are students of history know that. But here's Seth Moulton defending this guy.
9: One of your Democratic colleagues from Massachusetts, Congressman Jake Auchincloss, pushed back on criticism this week after I had a conversation with him, and he argued that Graham Plantner, the Senate candidate in Maine, is personally disqualified from running, given his controversial past statements, his Nazi tattoo, which he's since covered up. You have not endorsed Plantner. Do you plan to? What are your thoughts on the criticism that your colleague is facing?
10: I mean, look, my organization, Serve America, supports veterans, but we focus on the House of Representatives, not the Senate. Graham clearly made a mistake, and I've been on CNN saying that what I appreciated about him is that he owned that mistake. He took responsibility for it, and I don't think that that's disqualifying.
0: All right, he covered up his Nazi tattoo. What, did he wear a shirt? Hey, I covered it up, you know? I still believe in this sort of thing. I believed in it strong enough to get it burned and etched onto my body. I covered it up, so I'm wearing a shirt, so it's all good, right? Nazis were socialist. All right, this was number 8 this week, The Girls of The View. All right, Jackson Dart is a NFL quarterback. He plays for the New York Giants. He played at Ole Miss. He had an outstanding rookie season last year. And he introduced Donald Trump. This wasn't really a rally, although anytime a president shows up, there's people that support him, and it kind of turns into a rally. But this was in upstate New York. I think it was like a small business type symposium or whatever. And Jackson Dart simply introduced the president of the United States. He said nothing partisan. You know, it's the office of the president, right? I don't know. Maybe he's a Republican. He probably is. I don't know. I don't care. But this guy took so much abuse this week just for introducing the president of the United States. Meanwhile, there's plenty of people in the NFL that beat their wives, beat other people, you know, recklessly drive, get DUIs, get arrested, go to jail, and there's not this uproar about it. But you had an NFL quarterback introduce the president, and all hell broke loose. And in fact, Joy Behar implying that he needs extra padding because he's going to get beat up by players this year in the NFL. Listen to this.
11: But there would be consequences. You're the quarterback, which is a central player on that field.
12: The leader.
11: A leader. And the majority, it's actually 75% of the New York Giants and the NFL as a whole are black or non-white.
12: Yeah.
11: To not think about the most recent offenses from the 8 video to these voting rights things, which even people that aren't that dialed in are recognizing, wait, are you now just going to marginalize and completely disenfranchise? To have thought about how that might feel to your team, the ones that are on the field with you, I would have handled it differently.
13: Maybe he needs a little extra padding.
0: Needs a little extra padding. What are you saying there, Joy? Needs a little extra padding. You know, regardless of how the left thinks, most of the people that are playing in the NFL and playing sports for that matter – They're young men. They're in their 20s, the vast majority of them, unless you're Aaron Rodgers, who's like 55 at this point. You're in your 20s. You don't care. You've never voted. You don't know. You know Donald Trump's president because that's what you see all the time. Most of them are not politically involved at all and could care less. Very few are really actively in politics. There's very few Colin Kaepernicks, right? There's more people who are just like, hey, I'm just playing football, man. I'm 20 years old. I'm living my best life. I'm a great athlete. I don't really care about your politics. But they think that everybody in the NFL is like totally woke, which they are not. All right. Okay. Speaking of sports, I had a couple of sports ones here in the sound bites this week. This is Kathy Hochul. You may remember her, governor of New York, and last year, maybe it's 2 years ago, had one of the great sound bites of all time, implying like black kids in New York don't know how to use a computer. It is the 2020s. So here's Kathy Hochul again, thinking she's got one on Donald Trump because Trump had said that he might go and watch the Knicks play, especially now that they're in the NBA Finals. He was invited to go to the Eastern Conference Finals, but they wrapped it up too quick and he didn't get a chance to go. So he might actually go. And he said that he has been a Knicks fan his whole life, which the man lived in New York and grew up in New York. I have no reason to doubt that he's a Knicks basketball fan. I know he's a sports fan. He was a professional sports owner. He owned the New Jersey Generals of the USFL. That's where Herschel Walker first went. So he's very much into sports. And Kathy Hochul's like, eh, she played the old name a player. But she didn't even get her facts right. Listen to this.
2: You think of him saying he's a lifelong Knicks fan. I think that's how the Times reported it.
12: I ask him to name the starting lineup from 1993 championship team and see how he does.
0: Trick question. There was no championship team in 1993. The Knicks didn't quite get there. So Donald Trump. So the internet sleuths after this found this. This is the 1993 NBA Eastern Conference Finals. And Donald Trump will find a camera no matter what. I mean, he did for years. And so it's 1993, NBC, Eastern Conference Finals. Bob Costas is doing the pregame show. He tosses it to Marv Albert. So he knows the camera's on. You just went to the studio to the sideline. Marv Albert's standing there, or sitting there. And guess who's right beside him? Donald Trump and then-wife Marla Maples. Listen to this.
13: It should be pointed out.
14: 43.
13: It's your good friend Donald Trump, man.
14: Yes, I think he's fine.
13: What does this say? Walk on? It's very nice.
16: No, I was invited to. I was going to go on Wednesday, but they... Yeah.
0: Donald Trump then kind of described, this was later this week, describing how he was invited and he may go to the NBA Finals. But Kathy Hochul, like, he doesn't probably even know what a basketball is. Well, guess what? He was at the 1993 Eastern Conference Finals. Every time they think they've got this guy, it's like, oop, look at this. Yeah, he actually is a Knicks fan. He was sitting courtside in that year, in 1993. All right, this one is James Tallarico. He's running for Senate. He's the Democratic nominee in Texas. The Republican, Ken Paxton, destroyed John Cornyn. Wow. And it's going to be Paxton and Tallarico. Many starting to call him Tallarico. But here's him talking about invoking Jesus and coming to terms with his whiteness. Just precious here.
17: For me, prophetic voices like Jesus have helped me reckon with my own whiteness, my own masculinity, my own certainty, my own ego. It's a never-ending process, and it's a painful process.
0: Texas, really? Democrats just can't get it right. Like, certain types of, and this works with both parties, certain types of Republicans can win in different places around the country. Certain types of Democrats can win in different places around the country. Increasingly, though, in fact, I'll just make it a blanket statement. Democrats now don't really look at it like that. You have to be a cookie cutter model. Now, there is a couple of exceptions. One is John Fetterman, right? That's a guy who does not seem like he is very much into the progressive agenda. There's a few things he is. Oh, don't think that he's like some sort of conservative or anything. But he's definitely not a cookie cutter Democrat. And Democrats think that they can run somebody like Kamala Harris in California and in Texas. You can't do that. That's something on a national stage Republicans have figured out. And in the state of New Mexico, we need to figure that out too, because there's different kinds of Republicans that can win different places in this state. And that's one of the problems that the party has. But in Texas, for them to think that James Tallarico can win, I mean, yeah, he'll win in Austin. He'll win in Dallas. He'll win in Houston. And he's going to get a lot of votes. But the whole rest of the state, man, they will show up in droves to vote against him and what he stands for. His progressive policies, his mocking, basically, of Christianity, which you just heard there. The vegan thing. Ugh. I mean, they did this with Beto a couple of years ago, remember? Did not learn their lesson. They can't learn lessons. And they're doing it again with James Tallarico. All right, this is Mayor Mondami. This was number one this week. This is a crazy one. There is, I can't believe it. I should believe it, but New York, never forget, right? Never forget 9/11. Here we are, 2026, and you've got a avowed socialist. He's not even hiding it. Way on the progressive agenda, doing the having the prayer rugs on city property and all that stuff. And it's almost a parody. When I see some of his clips, I'm like, is this real or is this AI? Am I getting played here? No, they're all real. And, you know, many reasonable people have just moved out of New York City. The only people that are there are the wealthy elitist and the homeless, I guess. And they're okay with it for now, but even most of those wealthy elitists are going someplace else. But this is a crazy idea. Transfer of property. I mean, taking things away from people, that is, I mean, I don't know why I'm surprised. It's socialist ideology. Whatever you built, whatever you own, yeah, we're going to take it away from you. It belongs to us now. Belongs to the state. I mean, that is their core principles. And Mondami is just doing what he has told us he was going to do. But the craziest thing in this soundbite is, he's saying transfer of property to the tenants. Here, listen to this.
1: Through our new citywide campaign, Fix the City, we will focus on the worst landlords in New York City. When necessary, we will take aggressive legal action to remove negligent owners and property managers. And for buildings that have suffered chronic neglect, we will work to transfer ownership to responsible stewards. Stewards that include community land trusts, nonprofits, or even the tenants themselves.
0: That is a nutty idea. You're just going to let the tenants, like, own the property? I'm sure that's going to work out really well, right? I mean, he wins the press conference, especially when there's, you know, it's just homeless people and people that he is enabling and the coastal elites, the elites that are there that think they're doing a good thing. They're starting to leave, too. Wow. That is it is unreal what has happened in New York City, that they've let it happen. All right. That's your second bite for this week. News is next on 96.3 News Radio, KQOB.
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33: 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It took just seconds before the children picked up the gun, stared down the barrel, and pointed it at other kids in the room. That's why gun safety is so important. 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
15: Igniting the house, because there was no fire until the second or third explosion. And then as people were trying to get towards the house, there were little explosions going off. Anyone that was going towards the house, I told, there's too many explosions, back it up, back it up. As everyone started to back away, explosion 4 and 5 happened.
12: One person is dead and a duplex completely destroyed in Las Cruces. That explosion happened shortly after 11 a.m. Thursday. This morning, Las Cruces Fire and Police investigators, along with investigators from ATF, are looking into the cause of the explosion and subsequent fire. Firefighters located one victim, deceased, inside the residence. That explosion and fire caused a portion of the structure, primarily the roof of the garage, to collapse. There were two vehicles inside the garage as well. Three residents from the adjoining home are temporarily displaced, and they're receiving assistance from the American Red Cross. The victim's remains will be transported to the New Mexico Medical Investigator's Office in Albuquerque for autopsy. Governor Lujan Grisham is pushing to move New Mexico's primary election earlier in the presidential cycle.
21: The governor recently presented the idea to the Democratic National Committee, arguing the change would give New Mexico a stronger role in choosing presidential nominees. Supporters say an earlier primary would bring more attention to issues important to the state and encourage candidates to campaign here. Before that can happen, the DNC would need to approve the change, followed by action from the state legislature. The proposal would only apply to the Democratic primaries for now. The DNC is expected to decide on early primary states by the end of July. Natasha Leben, News Radio, KKOB.
12: The New Mexico State Land Office conducted a two-day public hearing this week over a proposal that would increase the amount of money that oil and gas companies operating on state land must guarantee for plugging and cleaning wells, and would also implement annual reporting requirements. KQB's Michael Carlisle has details.
0: Currently, oil and gas operators are required to guarantee a minimum $10,000 bond for a single lease, $20,000 for multiple leases, or $25,000 for a mega bond that includes activity.

0: Officials say tobacco use still accounts for thousands of deaths each year in New Mexico. For 96.3 News Radio KKOB, I'm Mike Gable.
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1: 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Thanks for being with us. Hey, our 250 flags program is really been really great, a great exercise and showcasing a lot of wonderful people here in the state of New Mexico. And we want to honor Sarah Lister this afternoon. She's the CEO and president of Make-A-Wish New Mexico, where she's dedicated herself to bringing hope, joy, and unforgettable experiences to children and families facing critical illnesses. What a wonderful lady she is. Sarah Lister, our honoree today for 250 flags on America 250. And we want to thank Mercedes-Benz of Albuquerque, Audi of Albuquerque, New Mexicans for Opportunities, EnviroWorks, Thunderbird Harley-Davidson, Waterstone Mortgage, and Housing New Mexico for helping us out with this. And you can read Sarah's story on our website, newsradiokkob.com. Hey, also, we've got two pairs. I think they're four packs. We've got tickets, nonetheless, to see the Isotopes in Salt Lake City. And that's coming up, and we'll take callers 6 and 7 right now at 505-243-3333, and you'll pick up those tickets to see your Albuquerque Isotopes take on Salt Lake City. Caller 6 and 7 right now, 505-243-3333. Another big winners here on News Radio KKOB. Yep, it is June 24th, and it is a four-pack of tickets. So two four-packs of tickets. See your Topes June 24th here on News Radio KQOB. All right, couple things here with the Republican Party in the state of New Mexico. I'm going to be out Monday and Tuesday. I'll be back on Wednesday with all the reaction of what happens with the primary. If something major happens, I will come back on. And we may have a little bit more insight into what's going on with the Republican Party in the state of New Mexico later next week, too. But one guy that's been covering this story as a columnist for the Santa Fe New Mexican, Milan Simonich, had some interesting things to say in his column today with Barella. I'll read a couple of these things here. And as I've mentioned before, Milan is a Democratic operative in the media, definitely. But he points out some really excellent things here about the current state of the Republican Party today in his column. Barella, as a Republican chairperson, did whatever she pleased to serve herself, even when it hurt her party. She is paying the price after a rebellion by principled Republicans. Callous toward those who disagreed with her, Barella in March entered a contested primary for the seat at the Otero Board of County Commissioners. This led the Republicans to sue her and the state in two New Mexico districts. If Barella is true to form, she will worsen the divide by appealing the judicial rulings stripping her of her power, which has happened today. There was petitions and appeals filed today in that matter. Simonich continues, Democrats watching from afar have good reason to applaud her style and her stubbornness. Barella's power grab caused an internal war between different camps of Republicans. The result is Democrats remain better organized and better positioned to win statewide elections in November. In truth, Barella reached the Peter principle of politics even before the movement to oust her as the Republican state leader. Her administration was so inefficient, it failed to find a candidate for

0: the U.S. Senate in this year's election. And now Republicans are relying on write-in ballot people. Chances are good Borrella will be reelected Tuesday as Otero County Commissioner. Jonathan Emery, her opponent in the primary, is one of the politicians who successfully sued to bounce her as leader of the party. Republican rules prohibit party honchos from picking sides in primaries. Borrella's insistence that she could remain state Republican chair while competing for a county office obliterated the standard of fair play. Many Republicans would cheer if Emery were to pull an upset and return Borrella to private life. If Borrella wins, she and her backers will try to spin her run out of bad publicity, and they'll say that Borrella is so popular, even an activist judge couldn't carry Emery across the finish line. Most of New Mexico will continue to regard the Republican Party as a regional outfit that fails to field good candidates in high-profile elections. Borrella deserves and receives much of the blame. And as I mentioned, very good chance she's going to run again for Republican Party chair. And we'll see if she can, since it's, but they're filing an injunction on the actual court case. But I want to concentrate on this for a second. As Samanich wrote, if Borrella wins, and I'm talking about that county commission seat Tuesday, she and her backers will try to spin her run of bad publicity and say that Borrella is so popular, not even an activist judge could carry Emery across the finish line. That's the next step for her. And this is going to be part of the comeback, you know, regardless of what happens. And when I say her, I mean Townsend, I mean Steve Pierce and that faction down there. The comeback will be, and I won't be surprised if they try to make her look like Trump, right? Like, man, all these people are against us, and look, we keep winning. Ugh. I probably shouldn't say that stuff out loud because they'll use it, but they'll try. They'll do that. They'll spin it. They'll say, and that's what, you know, with Cindy Mercer, the judge in that case, like, well, she's a Democrat. Well, no kidding, she's a Democrat. For a lot of it is the ineptness of the Republican Party in the state of New Mexico. They're all Democrats because you guys can't get your act together and haven't. But, yeah, they'll spin it like, you know, just like Trump, you know, Amy keeps coming back, right? And ugh. I mean, I go back to, I wouldn't have a beef in this at all if she was, if the Republican Party was doing great. Like, if they were sending great candidates and we were winning elections and New Mexico was, I don't know, a light purple even, it ain't done nothing. And it has been an embarrassment. And as Samanich wrote it, not even fielding a U.S. Senate candidate, to me, that was the last straw. And it's like, this, you know, this lady's got to go. You want to be Otero County Commissioner? Fine, do that. But you have no business running a statewide operation like the Republican Party. Jim Townsend, Steve Pierce, same. Like, since you guys have been in charge there, it has been dismal for the Republicans, to say the least. All right, got some votes notes next here on News Radio KQOB.
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0: All right, BB Today, News Radio KKOB. Thanks for being with us. Hey, I got this email today from Sam in Jemez Springs. I thought I would share this. I lived in Albuquerque, 83 to 08. My wife and I moved to the mountains in 2008. I went to go see Tab Benoit at the Chemo last night. I hadn't been downtown at night in more than 20 years. I had some concern since the show would likely end at 10 o'clock or later, but thought since the parking garage was only a block away, it'd be fine. Well, you can imagine what has happened. We walked out of the show at 10:18, 5th and Gold, and first got approached by some strung-out tweaker begging for a donation. Then at the entrance of the parking garage, 5th and Copper, some amped up guy was giving us and another couple the hustle and started yelling at us that he would F us up. We continued into the structure and he said, "Don't you walk away from me," yelling, cussing. Obviously, we were concerned for our safety, but he did not follow us. We scurried up the stairs and didn't wait for the elevator. And this is, he goes on and on about it. And that's, especially if you haven't been in Albuquerque in a while, and that's the real Albuquerque, downtown here where we are, you know, by the chemo. I mean, the other day, I was walking just around the radio station here, and there was this guy on a phone, and the things he was yelling into that phone was so disturbing. And he had barely had any clothes on. He was obviously strung out on something and just screaming obscenities and vile things into his telephone. It was like, if, you know, where's the ACS or whatever? Where's the people? Like, because that guy doesn't need to be out here. He's definitely off medication or needs to see someone. Get him away from somebody. Get him away from the general public before he hurts somebody or hurts himself. I mean, it happens every single day. Happens every another day in Hoboken. Sam, thanks for the call. Enjoy the mountains. Got this from Sid on the notes today. Need some quick cash? My guy, Bill Cosby. That's right. Comic Bill Cosby reduces his Manhattan home price amid financial struggles. They've dropped the listing price by more than $750,000. Little coupon there. New York's property is now listed for $5.9 million. When it first hit the market, it was $6.99. So it is dropping if you want to live in Bill Cosby's house. For Mike, maybe we can work out a notes trade. Lionel Messi's a statue for Time Killer's One Birke sign. Yeah, the Messi 70-foot statue in India. Why is it in India? Going to be removed over safety concerns. Safety? Are they going to fall on somebody? They say it's unstable in the wind. So they're going to take it down. Okay, got this from James. Just dropping, BV, a new album by the Monkees. Yes, the 60s Monkees. The Monkees' Good Times is to be reissued for the band's 60th anniversary. It is an expanded edition of the band's 2016 studio album, and it will drop May 29th. How about that? Congratulations. Also, I told you about earlier, Martina McBride dropping out of the Freedom 250 lineup. Here's some of the other ones. Bret Michaels, the Commodores, Young MC and Morris Day and the Time. Aw, shucks. You mean I can't see Morris Day? I did, and that was true. Over the last several years, Martina McBride has played for Joe Biden, Barack Obama, and Kamala Harris, and has played for the DNC. But playing for America 250, Freedom 250, you know, because of Trump, I guess she... That is surprising. Surprising she did that, but it happens. Let's see here. Oh, from Jeremy. Shannon Doherty's Malibu Coastal Sanctuary heads to an under-contract sale. That's where maybe the Notes headquarters needs to be located. Shannon Doherty's former compound in Malibu. All right. Mr. TJ Trout joins us. How you doing there?
15: Wish I had a compound.
0: Yes. What about the Monkees? How are you with the Monkees?
15: I remember the Monkees.
0: Yeah. Were you a Monkees fan?
15: When I was a kid, yeah.
0: The 60s, yeah.
15: Oh, sure. Yeah.
0: Monkees and Beatles.
15: They both
0: came out about the same time.
15: Yeah, the Beatles beat the Monkees because the Monkees were the response to A Hard Day's Night TV people.
0: Okay, yeah.
15: So that's what happened.
0: They were both very popular.
15: Oh, yeah. Whenever I was a little kid, man, I dug them both.
0: You got a Monkees lunchbox and everything?
15: I know, but I did buy their first album.
0: DJ Snacks.
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19: From ABC News, I'm Mike Dabusky. Still no word on whether President Trump plans to extend the ceasefire with Iran, with both sides still not assigning on to the current short-term peace proposal. A federal judge has ordered that President Trump's name be removed from the Kennedy Center in Washington, D.C., setting a two-week deadline for his name to come off the building. ABC's Catherine Falders reports.
20: Not only did the judge rule against the center's renaming, he also said the board has to vote again before the closure can happen because he determined the trustees weren't given enough information in advance of their vote to fulfill their obligation, if you will. So it really is a scathing ruling for the Trump administration. And of course, the judge also said that the closure of the Kennedy Center can't move forward as planned.
19: The judge said the authority to rename the Kennedy Center lies with Congress, not the center's board. It comes just hours after a judge temporarily blocked the Trump administration's efforts to create a so-called anti-weaponization fund. ABC News legal contributor Kim Whaley.
21: This is going to stay with this lower court judge, and then when there's a final resolution, only then will the Trump administration have the ability to appeal it.
19: That fund was designed to pay those who claim to have been victimized by the government. Health officials are ramping up screening procedures at airports as the Ebola outbreak in Central Africa grows.
22: It's exactly what you might entail. It's a medical history. Where have you been? You know, what have you been exposed to? What were you doing in these countries? And then obviously the physical screening, checking for things like fever and other symptoms associated with the virus. virus, but it shouldn't affect passengers that are coming from other places around the world. We haven't heard of anything like that inside these terminals, but that comes with the caveat that if this continues to expand and more countries are affected and added to that list, then of course more passengers would eventually become affected by all of this.
19: ABC's Matt Rivers. 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
3: Igniting the house, because there was no fire until the second or third explosion. And then as people were trying to get towards the house, there were little explosions going off. Anyone that was going towards the house, I told, there's too many explosions, back it up, back it up. As everyone started to back away, explosion 4 and 5 happened.
1: One person is dead and a duplex completely destroyed in Las Cruces. That explosion happened shortly after 11 a.m. on Thursday. This morning, Las Cruces Fire and Police investigators, along with investigators from ATF, looking into the cause of the explosion and subsequent fire. Firefighters located one victim deceased inside the residence. That explosion and fire caused a portion of the structure, primarily the roof of the garage, to collapse. There were two vehicles inside that garage. Three residents from the adjoining home are temporarily displaced and are receiving assistance from the American Red Cross. KKOB's Otan Chani Sacedo tells us a man has been sentenced to life in prison for a deadly shooting at a southeast Albuquerque apartment complex.
4: Houston Cote was found guilty in April of first-degree murder in the death of Barbara Chavez. Police say the shooting happened in August 2024 on Valencia Drive Southeast when Cote went to Chavez's apartment demanding his belongings. Court records say the situation escalated and Cote fired multiple shots into the apartment. Chavez was shot in the head and died at the scene. Cote will not be eligible for parole for at least 30 years. Sultan Chani Salcedo, News Radio, KKOB.
1: Two New Mexico breweries being recognized at the World Beer Cup.
23: It's often called the most prestigious beer competition in the world. Ex Novo Brewing Company earned a bronze medal in the German-style lager category for its beer, Murder, She Wrote. The brewery, originally from Oregon, now operates in New Mexico, including a location in downtown Albuquerque. Corda Celtic Brew Pub also took home a medal, earning silver in the Irish-style Red Ale category for Crimson Lass. It marks the fourth consecutive year Corda Celtic has medaled at the competition. Both breweries continue a tradition of New Mexico being recognized on the international stage. Natasha Laban, News Radio, KKOB.
1: An update has been provided by the Chavez County Sheriff's Office on a large cockfighting ring that was discovered earlier this year. We get details from Michael Carlisle.
24: In March, officials busted a large cockfighting ring at the Anaya Trinity Ranch. During that day, the sheriff's office seized more than $180,000 in cash from the ranch location. Since discovering the ring, the sheriff's office has obtained more than 20 search warrants and has identified two primary suspects, Sergio Jimenez and Simon Anaya. The investigation found more than 100 people were in attendance that night. Michael Carlisle, News Radio, KKOB.
1: That was our resident fried chicken lover, Michael Carlisle. I'm Mike Gable, 96.3 News Radio, KKOB.
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12: Well, traffic right now, you do have some slowdowns both directions of I-25 near the construction zone. I-40 looks good. Paseo, Alameda, Montaño, those river crossings are all moving up to speed south of the city. I-25 between Albuquerque and Los Lunas. Don't see any problems in either direction. I'm Michael Carlisle with KKOB Traffic every 10 minutes on the 7s. See an accident? Call the Traffic Tracker Hotline at 505-767-9167. I'm Michael Carlisle from the 96.3 News Radio KKOB Traffic Center.
13: Clouds clear out and we stay sunny today. Albuquerque warms a few more degrees to 86. We'll hit 87 in Santa Fe. Mostly clear but breezy if you're stepping out tonight. 54 Albuquerque, 48 Santa Fe. I'm meteorologist Olga Breeze for KOAT7.
15: Currently in Albuquerque, it's 86 degrees on 96.3 News Radio, KKOB.
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30: So two things. First off, I'm getting old. But we all know that.
29: Better than the alternative.
30: Yeah, let me turn this up on you a little bit.
29: Think about it.
30: Yeah. What's the option if you don't get old?
29: Death.
30: Okay.
29: Yeah.
30: So I go to the doctor this morning. I told you, doctor's office for my knee, you know, my professional.
29: Yes, you need
30: so I'm getting like, yep. Yeah, I'm getting like therapy and all that.
29: Yep.
30: So I walk into the office and they're like frantically looking through the computer looking for me. And I look at my phone. It's the wrong day.
29: What?
30: I went the wrong day. Yeah.
29: So. But you have a wife to fix all that.
30: She doesn't pay attention.
29: She tells you where to go and how to do it.
30: She doesn't pay attention to that stuff.
29: She's going to now.
30: Yeah.
29: So how many days off? Were you just off like a day or something? Like a?
30: It's Monday.
29: Of? So July.
30: It's coming up Monday. Okay. I don't know how I do it.
29: And you're still driving.
31: You know what's funny? Is
30: what's that?
31: What's funny is you came in here thinking your appointment was in here too, man.
30: Yeah, that's right. I did. I sat down. I took my pants off. Okay, here's my knee. So
29: he's looking for any excuse to drop trowel.
30: Yeah.
31: Comes in here and he's like, oh, what did I come in here for?
30: I did. I just did that. It's been a rough day, man.
29: Are you sleeping well?
30: Yeah, I'm all right.
29: Okay.
30: So yeah. Anything else you don't know?
29: Well, we're just trying to figure it out.
24: I got one.
30: Okay, yeah.
24: All right. So why wouldn't you, and I get it, maybe you're not a shorts guy, but for the purposes of doctor's appointment to look at your knee, why wouldn't you just wear shorts so you didn't have to drop your pants?
31: Good question.
29: Because he likes to drop his trowel.
30: We've covered this. I can pull up and do this, too, you know.
24: But maybe you can't get it up high enough so the doctor can get in
29: there. That's another
24: work
29: doctor
24: it
29: entirely.
30: No, I do it. I wear jeans. Yeah. I wear jeans purposely because it gives me an excuse to take my pants off.
29: Yes. I told you he just likes the excuse.
24: Gable, you were right.
29: Hello.
30: Yeah, yeah.
29: Mm-hmm. So that was one, and you had two things.
30: I thought I brought up the second thing already.
29: No.
30: Oh, don't.
29: See, there's
30: the
29: problem.
30: Now, listen. And this is for all three of you. Do not do mind-numbing exercises before you get a show to do.
24: Okay. I never do mind-numbing exercises. Well, why would I want to do that?
30: Yeah. Well, I did it. I was in the office, and I was going through my email and deleting one by one all my old emails.
29: Oh.
30: And now I'm living in like a fog right now.
29: Oh.
24: One by one.
29: Yep. Why would you do that before a show?
30: I don't know. Why did I miss the doctor by 2 days? I don't know.
24: But it's okay.
30: Okay, three. If you got the weekend, yeah.
29: Hmm.
30: All right, everybody else that you... I'm surprised Trujillo hadn't played the crickets on this one.
31: It's because I'm falling asleep myself.
29: It's because he's napping right now.
30: Hey, everybody else out there, though, hope y'all doing well. Weekend, man.
29: Mm-hmm.
30: Beautiful day today. Hey, weekend, though. So, look, I hope y'all have something to look forward to this weekend. If it's just sitting on your couch with the case of ice-cold beer in front of you while you binge-watch old episodes of Barney Miller.
31: Boom. Wow.
29: Do-do-do. Yeah, I won't get that back. Do-do-do-do-do. I never saw Barney Miller.
30: Yeah. Seriously?
29: Yeah, no.
30: How could you have never seen Barney Miller?
29: Same way. You're old enough. Star Wars, I never saw a lot of
30: You're old
29: things,
30: enough. Yeah. You know. Anyway. Hey, everybody, glad you're with us, though. By the way, if you haven't missed something on this show, go to the podcast. Let's see, what did we do yesterday? Talking about fire danger if you live in a wildfire-prone area, Gabe.
29: That's the entire state.
30: I know it is. So we talk about what you do to prep, you know, put a little go bag together, all that kind of stuff, you know. So, and then we had Dr. Jeff Nickel on also yesterday, veterinarian, talking about dogs, cats, stuff like that.
29: He's a great guest.
30: Oh, he's a good guy, yeah.
29: And he gives you a hard time, which is even fun.
30: Well, I know, of course. He knows his stuff, too. Yeah. And, yeah, what are we talking about? We're talking about eye tags for pets.
31: Mm-hmm. Yep. Hey, TJ.
30: Yeah.
31: Turn up Gabe's mic a bit, please. I text you, but I guess you didn't see it.
30: Say something. Move up here.
29: One, two, three, four.
30: Is that better?
31: Oh, much better. Thank you.
30: Okay, good.
31: Thank you, Gabe.
30: Anyway, if you missed any of that, just go to the, what is it called, the website?
0: Yeah. News Radio KKOB. Look, hey, real quick, sorry to interrupt.
30: No, that's all right.
0: I kind of feel left out now. If we could just, for the heck of it, turn my mic up.
31: Actually, turn him up a little too, yeah.
0: But, yeah, if you're going to turn Gabe up, and turn me up.
30: Why, is that better?
31: Much better.
0: Yeah.
31: Okay. Now, TJ?
30: Yeah.
0: Turn yours down. Completely.
30: Turn yours completely off.
0: Yeah. Sorry, Trujillo. I stepped on your punchline yet. I apologize.
30: All right. So let's get the introductions going around here. Of course, Trujillo down the hall over there. Big weekend coming up, Ben. So what are you doing?
31: Yeah, man. For sure. I'm going to that benefit tonight for P-Lander Z.
30: Okay.
31: And then almost on the home stretch of finishing of the doc. So I'm going to interview Rob Martinez, man. He's going to tell a little bit of New Mexico history. Yeah.
30: Yeah. You're going to teach that dog years how to defend itself?
31: Dude, that dog, man, he's just a gentle giant. Nothing you can do to him. He's nice.
30: Yeah. Okay, let's see if I can speak for you.
0: Okay.
30: Carlisle. So, well, a little disc golf, maybe.
0: Yeah.
30: Blah, blah, blah. Got any money on the Holly Holm fight?
0: No.
30: Really?
0: No.
30: Yeah, you put money on everything.
29: Yeah, you gamble all the time.
0: Yeah, but I try to gamble smartly.
30: Oh. Well, you could put money on
0: right.
30: Here.
0: You know, I haven't even looked at the odds for her fight. I'm not.
29: What is a couple G's her? Big deal.
0: I don't know if there are any casinos around here that are taking bets on that fight.
30: Well, I'm not encouraging you to like gamble your.
29: But I am. I'm encouraging you to do it. Yes.
31: Yeah. Where is her fight going to be at?
0: El Paso.
31: Oh,
30: I'm proud to be a.
0: She's a plus 300 underdog.
30: Wow. Oh, is she really?
29: Wow.
0: I believe that is the case, yes.
31: Okay, well, yeah. That pays good money.
30: Hey, 44-year-old woman, man.
0: Yeah.
30: Did you see her? I said that she put some stuff on social media this morning. Man, her biceps are as big as my legs.
29: Which begs the question, would you, for charity...
30: We already had this
29: conversation. No. An arm wrestling competition with her.
30: Why? She'd kill me.
29: That's what would make it so fun.
30: Just be an exercise in humiliation is what you're saying.
29: Yeah, but I mean, considering your
30: She's
29: record, how could
30: a
29: you be
30: professional athlete,
29: but and not TJ, a professional arm wrestler.
0: TJ would show up on the wrong day.
29: Oh yeah, that's someone would have to go pick him up.
0: Yeah,
30: very true. So, Gabe, how are you doing, man?
29: Great.
30: Anything going on this weekend for you?
29: Some friends from out of town, so we're going to do Acoma Pueblo and go out towards Gallup. Okay, stay out at this the Rancho Motel.
30: This time on tricycles.
29: No, we're going out by vehicle.
30: Are you actually driving?
29: Yeah.
30: Hey, by the way, could you lend me $250?
29: Yeah, can you break a 500?
30: Well, you know, Trump administration and the Treasury officials are actively preparing for the potential printing of the commemorative $250 bill featuring the president to mark the nation's 250th anniversary. Of course, what they are proposing to do is illegal.
29: Can't you just give the guy a break?
0: Has that stopped them before?
30: No, it is not.
0: Okay.
30: But current law dictates that only dead people can appear on U.S. currency. So that is the law the way it is right now. Although, of course, they're going to think about changing that law.
31: Well, does a dead heart...
29: Get that gleeful tone out of your voice. This makes up for the fact that his name has got to be yanked off the Kennedy Center.
30: Oh, that too.
29: Yeah.
31: Does a dead heart and a dead soul count?
29: Oh, ouch.
30: Ooh, listen to that.
0: I mean, it's a fair question.
30: Yeah. Who's going to want one of these things anyway? I mean, really, except that...
24: I would love to have a wallet full of them.
30: Well, like,
24: not because of who's on it, but because of the amount of money.
30: Yeah, that's a very good point. Yeah. Hey, by the way, I got interrupted yesterday. No. More than Weekly World News. Mm. Because we missed a couple of these yesterday, and you said, well, I don't know what you said. But listen, it was a really busy week last week for the Weekly World News. Did you know that the Loch Ness Monster was forced into quarantine due to the Honda virus?
29: I didn't realize they could catch it.
30: Yeah, well, maybe it went on a cruise, man. You know, I didn't know Nessie went on cruises. Mm-hmm. Mm-hmm. No one's reporting this one either. Speaking of our president, this is very important. I don't know if you saw this. Remember, he just went to China. Remember that?
24: Yeah.
30: He just did the trip to China. What you didn't know, and nobody's reporting on this, is that he got a gift from the Chinese government. He returned home.
29: Hantavirus.
30: He returned home almost. He returned home with a pet bat from the Wuhan laboratory.
29: Yeah. Pet bat.
30: What's he going to name it? I got one more. This is from the last edition. I got one more too.
29: You'll probably name it Comey.
30: Good. Ooh, that's a good one.
29: Yeah.
31: You could name it Michelle Wuhan.
29: No.
30: Oh man, that was good, man. Write that one down. Put that one on the wall.
29: See how good he is when he naps. He's good.
30: That's good. Hey, one more. But this is even more important.
29: Give it to us.
30: Okay. Forget about Ozempic.
29: Okay.
30: You know the weight loss drug. All that. Yeah. Forget about Ozempic now. There's old Ozempic. That's right. It's a new controversial forward aging drug that just hit the market.
29: What?
30: Apparently it works. They have time-lapse photos of like Gen Zers aging into senior citizens.
29: Why would people want that?
30: I don't know why people would want that. It was in the Weekly World News. You're the journalist in the room.
24: Why would you want a tattoo? Why would you want a nose piercing? Why do people want anything?
30: Yeah.
29: You're just defensive of the Weekly World News because you love it so much.
24: Look, I didn't write the story. Yeah.
29: Okay, Benjamin Button, whatever.
30: Would you do it? Like right this day, if God comes down from the heavens and said to you, okay, Mike Yeba, I'm going to give you the opportunity to now start aging backwards at your age. Would you do it?
29: Not continually. Like if you could say, well, I'll go back to a certain time at a certain age, maybe. Yeah.
30: No, I mean.
29: But then you would continue going.
30: Yeah.
29: What, all the way to birth?
24: It'd get you somewhere you hadn't been in a long time.
29: You mean my mother? Good Lord, you filthy bird. How dare you?
30: Oh, you get the...
24: Yeah.
30: Thank you.
29: She will come kick your rear end, too.
24: I'm at preschool, Gaba.
30: Mm-hmm. All right, would you do it?
24: Yeah.
30: Hi, Trujillo, what about it? You're old enough. What do you think?
29: Get him, Trujillo, get him.
31: No, I wouldn't do it.
30: You wouldn't do it. So you just got to ride this horse until it dies.
31: Hell
29: it's
31: yeah.
29: It's a one-way train for him.
30: Yeah, one-way train. So if that was offered to you by God comes out of heaven, you would say no.
31: No. Fat, old, and middle-aged is the way I want to stay.
24: But if God's offering it, you know it's safe. Now, if it was like some kook scientist or something.
29: Not old Zempic.
24: Yeah. Right, yeah, yeah. Old Zempic. I'm not trying that. But
29: I think what you could do, the possibility is you could go back and correct a major mistake you made in your life. Because you're like, okay, I made this bad mistake at 41, and you're like, okay, I'm going to go back to 40 and avoid this mistake.
30: But would it work in reverse because you would start living back? Would that even be possible? Because
29: you jump in, I go to 43.
30: We're not saying you're going back in time. This would not be going back in time.
24: Right.
30: Oh. This would be reverse aging. You would just start getting
24: younger.
30: You'd
24: get a year younger every year instead of a year older.
29: Oh.
31: It'd be cool physically, but not mentally.
30: I'd do it.
24: Dude.
29: Would you do it?
30: I'm old enough. I'd do it.
24: Knowing what I know now, and I had a younger body to execute those things with, oh, my God.
29: Oh, watch out, TDs. Here we go.
30: All right. Well, there, you can talk about this.
24: Not what I meant.
30: TDs. What, are you going to be a pole dancer? Is that what you're going to...
29: Please don't the visuals already oofed up.
30: I think we're done. Are we done here?
31: Yes.
30: That was a waste of 10 minutes.
24: I think we're done. But be sure to check this out on the podcast.
30: Yeah.
24: You're welcome.
30: You're right. All right. Carlisle with traffic, 96.3 News Radio, KKOP. Hold on.
24: All right, as we take a look at traffic right now, you do have slowdowns, I-25, both directions near the construction zone. That is to be expected. You're going to want to watch your speed going through there. Also seeing a little congestion headed west on Alameda. as you approach Coors. I-25 between Albuquerque and Santa Fe right now. Traffic looks good in both directions. I'm Michael Carlisle with KKOB Traffic every 10 minutes on the 7s.
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7: Clouds clear out and we stay sunny today. Albuquerque warms a few more degrees to 86. We'll hit 87 in Santa Fe. Mostly clear but breezy if you're stepping out tonight. 54 Albuquerque, 48 Santa Fe. For Saturday, go ahead and make those plans. We have 2 days of sunshine and warm temps coming our way. 83 Albuquerque, 75 Santa Fe. I'm meteorologist Olga Breeze for KOAT 7.
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18: All right, thanks for listening. 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
18: Yes, today we are talking about where politics and music intersects. Well, Bret Michaels has declared he will not perform at the recently announced Freedom 250 concert series in Washington, D.C.
30: And I'm quoting him, "Unfortunately, what was presented to us as a celebration of our country has evolved into something much more divisive than what I agreed to be part of," the Poison frontman recently explained in a lengthy social media post. "Concerns have also been raised regarding the safety of my fans, my band, the crew, family, myself, including threats that are completely unfounded and unforgivable." Wow. So Bret Michaels is the latest in a fast-growing wave of artists who have backed out of the planned June and July concert series since it was announced on Wednesday. Who else? Morse Day and the Time, Young MC, the Commodores, and Martha McBride have previously canceled their appearances as well. Similar to Michaels, the other departing artists have stated that they were misled about the partisan nature of the Freedom 250 series, which was set up by a private-public partnership founded by the president. Young MC said, "I had no clue it was considered a Trump-backed event, so this was all news to me. My whole thing was, tell me what the event is, what it's about, who you are, and then give me the choice of whether I do the event or not. I was never given that choice. I was told one thing, and then it was a bait and switch. All the comments I've seen from the artists that have dropped it thought it was just supposed to be a normal, regular show in Washington, D.C. So Vanilla Ice and Milli Vanilli's Fab Morvan are the only two of the nine originally announced artists that have confirmed that they will still perform during the Freedom 250 series.
31: Ouch. Sounds like they had the money bad.
30: Yeah. So, yeah, no kidding. Well, there you go. Anyway, what do we expect, right? Exactly. All right, news and traffic coming up. Nah, who are we? Yeah, 96.3 News Radio, KKOB. Hold on.

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5: Traffic right now, we've got crash cleanup northbound I-25 just north of Gibson. You will see some slowdowns in that area. Once you get through there, you got slow-moving traffic both directions of I-25 in the construction zone. I-40 right now looks good. Headed west on Alameda near Coors, you'll see a little bit of congestion in that area. I'm Michael Carlisle with KKOB Traffic every 10 minutes on the 7s. See an accident? Call the Traffic Tracker hotline at 505-767-9167. I'm Michael Carlisle from the 96.3 News Radio KKOB Traffic Center.
6: Currently in Albuquerque, it's 86 degrees on 96.3 News Radio KKOB.
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8: 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A man has been sentenced to life in prison for a deadly shooting at a southeast Albuquerque apartment complex.
9: Houston Cote was found guilty in April of first-degree murder in the death of Barbara Chavez. Police say the shooting happened in August 2024 on Valencia Drive Southeast when Cote went to Chavez's apartment demanding his belongings. Court records say the situation escalated and Cote fired multiple shots into the apartment. Chavez was shot in the head and died at the scene. Cote will not be eligible for parole for at least 30 years. Sultan Chani Salcedo, News Radio, KKOB.
8: On Thursday, Judge Britt Baca ruled that Alexis Bernal can have unsupervised time with her child, who's being cared for by the child's father. The Albuquerque mother had admitted to abusing her one-year-old daughter by pleading guilty to two counts of child abuse in a 2024 case where she took her daughter to the hospital with severe injuries. At UNM Hospital, she told doctors her baby's leg got stuck in a carrier. However, that claim did not match the injuries. Doctors found evidence of several injuries over time, including a broken arm, leg, and foot, along with broken ribs, bleeding gums, pulled neck muscles, bruises, and scratches. The judge granted Bernal a conditional discharge, meaning that if she completes 5 years of supervised probation and attends parenting classes, she will not do prison time. In court, the baby's father said his daughter is healing, but shows signs of PTSD. Santa Fe County voters have a limited window left to cast ballots ahead of the primary election. The county clerk's office says early voting will continue through Saturday, May 30th, the final day before Election Day on June 2nd. Early voting sites across the county are open with varying hours, including the clerk's office on Grant Avenue and several additional locations. Officials say programs like Kids Vote and a Pause at the Polls event are also taking place during the final days. Voters can also schedule a time through the county's Vote by Appointment option at select locations. The New Mexico State Land Office conducted a two-day public hearing this week over a proposal that would increase the amount of money oil and gas companies operating on state land must guarantee for plugging and cleaning wells and would implement annual reporting requirements. Reporting on that, KKOB's Michael Carlisle.
5: Currently, oil and gas operators are required to guarantee a minimum $10,000 bond for a single lease, $20,000 for multiple leases, or $25,000 for a mega bond that includes activities in addition to oil and gas operations, according to the State Land Office. The proposal before the office would increase that minimum from $10,000 to $150,000. Some environmental advocates praise the proposal, but some continue to argue that it doesn't go far enough. Michael Carlisle, News Radio KKOB.
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10: So anyway, hey, glad you're all with us. Appreciate you being here, TJ Trout, Trujillo, Carlo, Gabe. Oh, Gabe.
11: I'm right here.
8: Hey, listen, I want to put your mind at ease because watching your facial reactions when we're talking about surgery, you seem a little trepidatious.
11: What are you talking about?
8: Yeah, you're scared. I can see it.
11: Scared about what?
8: You're shaking like a leaf. Listen,
11: what are you talking about?
8: I did a deep dive as fast as I could. So because pain is highly subjective, report says there is no single medically recognized number one most painful surgery. However,
10: I can think of a couple.
8: Procedures involving bones, nerves, and joints can be very, very painful.
10: Yeah.
8: But they've listed the most notorious procedures for intense recovery pain. First one is...
10: Why are you doing this to us?
8: To help you.
10: Oh, well, thank you.
8: Spinal fusion.
10: Everybody I talk to, most of the people I talk to who have ever had, like, spinal surgery, unless it's life-saving spinal surgery,
8: yes,
10: they say, I regret having it.
8: Yeah, that's what I hear, too.
10: Yeah, regret having it done.
8: You know, but sometimes you're at such a point, you're like, what? It's a loss either way.
10: It's a spinal fusion?
8: Spinal fusion.
10: Where they fuse your vertebrae together.
8: And it often requires bone grafting from the hip.
10: Because then you can't move normal either after they do that.
8: No. But you don't now, so it's okay.
10: Yeah.
8: So that's the first one, spinal fusion. Second one is hemorrhoidectomy.
10: What?
8: Yeah, I hadn't heard of it. Hemorrhoidectomy.
10: So a surgery.

0: You know, and then everything they put in there. And my dad had on both of his knees.
1: Did you watch it?
0: Yeah, I was in the operating room when that happened.
1: You know, sometimes they have the viewing room up there. Yeah, like we could go there. We could do the show from there.
0: That'd be fun.
1: Yeah.
0: The last... All right. I'm going for physical therapy on my right knee now, okay?
1: Okay. Are you doing water therapy?
0: No.
1: Okay. Well, that's...
0: No, I just got some exercise I do. I'm all right. Okay. It's not that bad. But I would not want to do that.
1: Oh, okay.
0: And hip replacement is bad, too.
1: Oh, yeah.
0: Yeah.
1: But eventually you might have to do it one way. Because don't you put extra stress on your good knee by... taking care of this
0: everything
1: bad
0: is connected, man.
1: Okay. Yeah. All right. Thanks for concern.
0: Thanks for sharing on that side.
1: And real quick, what do you think about this idea? So at the Sunport, you now have access because you're always flying out, jetting off.
0: Every once in a while.
1: This TSA system designed to speed up the security process. The touchless ID kiosk, which allow passengers to move through checkpoints. You don't have to show your ID or your boarding pass. Instead, travelers stand in front of a camera, and the system matches their photo with the one on file through their airline.
0: Well, you see, they're doing that already. Yet with a TSA employee there, so basically you stand there and you hand them your driver's license, right?
1: Yes.
0: In Albuquerque, you do not have to show them your ticket.
1: Just your driver's license,
0: and then, sir, please remove your hat.
1: Mm.
0: And then you take your hat off, and they take a picture of your face.
1: The last time they went through, you had a choice, and I didn't want to do that. And I refused to be...
0: A choice?
1: Yes. I showed them my ticket and my ID.
0: Yeah.
1: And I said, no, I didn't want to look into the camera. And then when we went through the wanding thing, I said, no, I didn't. I said, just warm up your hands. You're going to have to feel me up because I'm not...
0: Seriously? You did not? You actually said no to them?
1: Yes, I said no.
0: And you didn't get...
1: You have a choice.
0: You didn't get dragged away and...
1: Oh,
0: and
1: they roll their eyes and they look and they say, you know, it's going to be... I was like, okay, warm up your hands. You're just going to have to feel me up because I don't want to go stand there with with the x-ray.
0: You could have ended up in an ICE detention center.
1: What a story we would have had. That would have been our best show.
0: Yeah, that would have been great. Yeah, I'd have met new people,
1: made new friends.
0: Yeah, sure.
1: Got some recipes.
0: Well, see, it's going that way anyway. It's going to go that way anyway because
1: it's invasive, TJ.
0: No, that's what I'm talking about. I'm talking about slide your driver's license into a machine, and then they take your picture.
1: And it matches with your
0: picture. Yeah, and then they have the camera there.
1: What about somebody who's had a face transplant? How are you going to do that, TJ? You think you got the answer for everything in technology? You do not.
0: Yeah, so pretty much somebody, you're going to have a transplant, put somebody dead dude's face on your face.
1: Didn't you see that movie? Wasn't there a movie with like Nick Cage or John Travolta or something like that? Could happen. Why not?
0: Yeah, that's going to happen.
1: What if I get a big scar in my face? It's not going
0: to
1: match up.
0: Maybe like one in a billion people will have that.
1: What if I bee slap you on the way to the airport?
0: Get out of here.
1: Okay, it's not going to match up. That's what I'm saying.
0: Oh, we're done here.
1: Okay.
0: Hey, good talking to you, I think.
1: That's enough of your consumer report.
0: Unbelievable. All right, we got Carl Lauer Traffic coming up, 96.3 News Radio, KQOB. Hold on.
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4: We've got crash cleanup northbound I-25 just north of Gibson. You will see some slowdowns in that area. Once you get through there, you got slow-moving traffic both directions of I-25 in the construction zone. I-40 right now looks good. Headed west on Alameda near Coors, you'll see a little bit of congestion in that area. I'm Michael Carlisle with KKOB Traffic every 10 minutes on the 7s.
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9: All right, Badger, listen, hanging out with us. Good show coming up. Well, you know, an okay show coming up. Well, whatever you think it is. Hey, we got Sam Bregman, though, on in the about 4:10 or so. Of course, Bernal County District Attorney and gubernatorial Democratic gubernatorial candidate. We had Deb Holland on Wednesday, so it's his turn today. And then at 5 o'clock today, we got David Marler and Barry Roth on with us from the National UFO Historical Records Center in conjunction with Rio Rancho Schools. They're going to be in the studio around 5 o'clock talking about Trump's releasing of more documents, whether they think that was worth anything or not. So, yeah, we'll get to that. 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Hey, Trujillo, by the way, did you see that Blue Origin rocket blow up?
10: No.
9: Oh, my God. Yeah, it was a huge explosion. It was at nighttime. It turned the nighttime sky into day for when that thing was going on. It was nuts.
10: So what? It was right at the launch pad.
11: It was in Florida. It blew up. It says it erupted in a huge fireball at Cape Canaveral, and this is a big deal. Nobody was hurt or killed or anything, but and they don't know. They don't know what happened. But NASA is planning to use Blue Origin to transport equipment up to the lunar surface, like equipment like they're talking about, like rovers and other stuff that they need to get up there to build stuff with. So they apparently Blue Origin wasn't going to take the people; they were going to take that stuff. Yeah, but this sets them back now months and months. So
10: it seems like Blue Origin has that problem quite often. It seems more often than not I hear about them versus, say, what, SpaceX or whatever these other companies are. It seems like Blue Origin has the most that have been going up in flames for whatever reason.
11: Well, let's hope they get this thing figured out, man. That's crazy.
10: That's a lot of money of junk up there that's getting lost.
11: Oh, indeed. Yeah, well, luckily this was a test flight, so nothing was being sent up there on this one.
10: Oh, good.
11: All right, I got a couple of email bags for you coming up. I want to wrap these up because these are the for this week. And you know how these work. If you want something on the air, email it to me at tj.newsradio@kkb.com. Keep it short. No hate, abuse, or obscenity, please. I don't care what the subject matter is. Something you agree or disagree with that we said. Maybe you read something that you say, okay, you got to read this on the air. Those work. But whatever works for you, if it's good, I read it on the air. If it ain't, keep trying. And since it's my show, I do reserve the right to comment upon what you wrote. I have, I have three shorties coming up for you. Coming up next after Carlisle with traffic. Hold on.
12: Traffic right now, we do have those slowdowns, I-25 near the construction zone. That's affecting both directions. Very typical for this time of afternoon. Also, both directions of I-40 at the interchange. You're going to see a little bit of a backup there. Folks trying to exit off onto northbound I-25. Headed west on Alameda near Coors. You've got some slowdowns in that area. I'm Michael Carlisle with KKOB Traffic every 10 minutes on the 7s. See an accident? Call the Traffic Tracker hotline at 505-767-9167. I'm Michael Carlisle from the 96.3 News Radio KKOB Traffic Center.
11: You know, Trujillo, the other thing we have been hearing about lately, back to the subject we were talking about, is the spaceport, you know, down southern New Mexico. I don't know what's going on with those guys lately because, you know, Richard Branson was big. You know, he was going to shoot all these people like into space and bring them back down. And there has been very, very little news coming out of those guys. So I'm wondering what's happening.
10: How many years has that thing been out there now? It's like, what, 20, 25 years?
11: Oh, it's been a long time.
10: Yeah.
11: And I'm trying to think, when is the last time that Blue Origins or Richard Branson, like, blasted someone off, you know, up into low orbit? Well, not even orbit. It was just into space. It's been a while.
10: It has been a while. I can't even recall what it was, but I thought somebody, one of those companies had a reentry on one of their vessels or something, but I'm not sure. There's definitely been no launches.
11: Yeah. Yeah, I don't. Yeah, so I'm just kind of curious what's going on over there. All right, maybe David Marlow knows. He knows all about that. All right, I got a couple of email bags for you. I want to get through these that we can start afresh next week with the email bag. Send them in TJ.Trout, NewsRadio, KKOB.com. TJ, for this from Vince. TJ, think about this. Back in 1933. The Fund of German Trade and Industry was created. This was a huge slush fund administered by Martin Bormann in the Führer's name. The regime used the funds to compensate stormtroopers who committed street violence. Also was used to subsidize the SS troops. And it also enriched Nazi Party officials. Now, TJ, does this sound familiar? Well, I'm not drawing any parallels between that and modern times, but maybe a little bit. Maybe a little bit. All right, I got another one. This one from Ramon. TJ, I just read this one. This was Don Lemon. This is from Don Lemon. Okay, if Barack Obama had sued his own government, had settled with himself in secret, had created a multi-billion dollar fund with no congressional oversight to pay his political allies, what if Obama did that? They would have had him in chains before sundown. The National Guard would have been called in. Impeachment articles would have been drawn up. Can you imagine what Fox News would have done if Obama would have done that?
9: I can't say I disagree with you there.
10: Double standard, for sure.
9: Yep. So, got that. And then one more from Martin. TJ, I'm going to use one of those $250 Trump dollar bills. I'm going to use that to buy a tank of gas. I'm going to buy eggs. I'm going to buy a piece of chicken. I'm going to buy a piece of broccoli and a corn tortilla. And then if there's anything left over, I can buy a Trump phone or a Trump Bible. Or maybe I could start building that golden arch in my yard that I always wanted. All right. That's all I got.
10: Pretty good.
9: So thanks for all those, man. You don't like the tone of any of those? You don't like the sound of those? Guess what? This show is open to you. TJ.Trout at NewsRadioKKOB.com. Send it. And like I say, if it makes any amount of grammatical sense at all, I'll read it on the air. So there you go. All right, this is 96.3 News Radio KKOB. Hold on.
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12: Well, as we take a look at traffic right now, you're going to see some slowdowns both directions of I-40 near the interchange. That's folks trying to exit off onto northbound I-25. Also, westbound I-40 right around Rio Grande. Traffic moving a little slow both directions of I-25 in the construction zone. You've got slowdowns. Also, dealing with a little congestion headed west on Alameda near Coors. I'm Michael Carlisle with KKOB Traffic every 10 minutes on the 7s. See an accident? Call the Traffic Tracker hotline at 505-767-9167. I'm Michael Carlisle from the 96.3 News Radio KKOB Traffic Center.
10: Currently in Albuquerque, it's 86 degrees on 96.3 News Radio KKOB.
9: You know, I don't dwell on this, but you got that sounder in there, Trujillo?
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9: And look, we're almost done with this. We really are. I swear to God, we're almost done with this. So look, to put this plainly, time is running out. It is. If you want to participate in the Seed Sack largest pumpkin growing competition. And so if you still haven't done it, get over to Jericho Nursery on Alameda, east of 2nd Street, and pick up your seed sack. Get the seeds in the ground. Look, no later than the first week in June, okay? Because you're going to need like 90 to 110 days to grow one of these things after it sprouts. So get over there and then register. Go to our website for more details on the whole competition and for a really good couple pages on how to grow a monster. Now, remember, the CSAC event is Saturday, October 17th at El Pinto. Cannot wait for that. Always one of my favorite things we do all year long. It's so much fun. All right, listen, coming up today, like I say, we had Deb Haaland on Wednesday with her last effort to tell us all why we should all vote for her in the Democratic primary. Well, coming up at the 4 o'clock hour, around 4:10, we got Burlingame County District Attorney and Democratic gubernatorial candidate Sam Bregman on with us. Same thing, and if you're wondering, I'm going to be asking him similarly yet different questions, but some of the stuff very similar to what I asked her because I want to see what he said as compared to what she said. And so that's going on. And then in the 5 o'clock hour, again, very excited because we got David Marler and Barry Roth from the National UFO Historical Record Center in conjunction with Rio Rancho Schools. Those guys have not been in here for a while, so it'll be good to get caught up with those guys and see what they think about what Trump has done, releasing more of these so-called UFO files from the federal government. So we've got that going on. Next week, by the way, we got Marty Chavez coming in, also Josh, Barry Ramo. And next Friday will be a Beer Friday with Rio Bravo Brewery coming in. 96.3 News Radio, KKOB. Hold on.
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18: From ABC News. I'm Mike Dubusky. It's unclear whether a new draft of a potential deal between the U.S. and Iran will be approved, with the two sides still at odds over issues including Iran's nuclear program and a pathway to reopening the Strait of Hormuz. President Trump now says he has no interest in renovating the Kennedy Center after a judge earlier today ordered that he take his name off the building. That ruling came just hours after a different judge temporarily blocked the Justice Department's efforts to create an anti-weaponization fund. The Trump administration said that fund would offer compensation to those who claimed to have been wronged by the government.
19: We should note that no payments have gone out from this fund yet. The fund, as we've reported, is governed by this commission. It would be a 5-person commission that the administration has to put together. They have yet to announce the creation of that or yet to announce any commissioners, if you will. So what this order does is bars the administration from taking any further action in that way.
18: ABC's Catherine Falders. Louisiana lawmakers have approved a new congressional map which would get rid of one of the state's two majority black districts. It comes after the Supreme Court moved to weaken the Voting Rights Act last month. There are now more than 1,000 cases of Ebola in the Democratic Republic of Congo, which has prompted fears in surrounding countries in the region.
20: A Kenyan court has put a pause on the Trump administration's plan to open a 50-bed field hospital in the country for Americans exposed to the Ebola virus. The African CDC has suggested Kenya's government was pressured into housing the center. Some experts also warning that a foreign facility is a strategic mistake, saying U.S. nationals impacted by the outbreak should be brought home. Shannon Kingston, ABC News, the State Department.
18: Meanwhile, airports in New York, Atlanta, Houston, and Washington, D.C. are stepping up health screenings for flights coming to the U.S. from that region. 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
22: Igniting the house, because there was no fire until the second or third explosion. And then as people were trying to get towards the house, there were little explosions going off. Anyone that was going towards the house, I told, there's too many explosions, back it up. As everyone started to back away, explosion 4 and 5 happened.
21: One person is dead and a duplex completely destroyed in Las Cruces. That explosion happened shortly after 11 a.m. Thursday. This morning, Las Cruces Fire and Police investigators, along with investigators from ATF, are looking into the cause of the explosion and subsequent fire. Firefighters located one victim deceased inside the residence. That explosion and fire caused a portion of the structure, primarily the roof of the garage, to collapse. There were two vehicles inside the garage as well. Three residents from the adjoining home are temporarily displaced, and they're receiving assistance from the American Red Cross. The victim's remains will be transported to the New Mexico Medical Investigator's Office in Albuquerque. for autopsy. Governor Lujan Grisham is pushing to move New Mexico's primary election earlier in the presidential cycle.
0: The governor recently presented the idea to the Democratic National Committee, arguing the change would give New Mexico a stronger role in choosing presidential nominees. Supporters say an earlier primary would bring more attention to issues important to the state and encourage candidates to campaign here. Before that can happen, the DNC would need to approve the change, followed by action from the state legislature. The proposal would only apply to the Democratic primaries for now. The DNC is expected to decide on early primary states by the end of July. Natasha Leben, News Radio, KKOB.
21: The New Mexico State Land Office conducted a two-day public hearing this week over a proposal that would increase the amount of money that oil and gas companies operating on state land must guarantee for plugging and cleaning wells, and would also implement annual reporting requirements. KKOB's Michael Carlisle has details.
1: Currently, oil and gas operators are required to guarantee a minimum $10,000 bond for a single lease, $20,000 for multiple leases, or $25,000 for a mega bond that includes activities in addition to oil and gas operations, according to the state land office. The proposal before the office would increase that minimum from $10,000 to $150,000. Some environmental advocates praise the proposal, but some continue to argue that it doesn't go far enough. Michael Carlisle, News Radio KKOB.
21: New data from the New Mexico Department of Health shows fewer adults are smoking cigarettes, but more are using e-cigarettes. Adult smoking dropped to 11.7% in 2024. That's down from 15% 2 years earlier. Meanwhile, vaping rose slightly to just over 8%. State health leaders say the shift highlights changing nicotine habits across the state. Among youth, smoking and vaping rates have both declined since 2019. Officials say tobacco use still accounts for thousands of deaths each year in New Mexico. For 96.3 News Radio KKOB, I'm Mike Gabe.
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5: You're going to see some slowdowns both directions of I-40 near the interchange. That's folks trying to exit off onto northbound I-25. Also westbound I-40 right around Rio Grande. Traffic moving a little slow both directions of I-25 in the construction zone. You've got slowdowns. Also dealing with a little congestion headed west on Alameda near Coors. I'm Michael Carlisle with KKOB Traffic every 10 minutes on the 7s.
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8: It'll take a few hours for that wind to settle this evening. The overnight quiet and clear, 55 Albuquerque's low, Santa Fe down at 49. Saturday looks absolutely beautiful, lots of sunshine, comfortable temperatures, high 83 Albuquerque, 76 Santa Fe, just slightly breezy during the afternoon. This is your forecast. From KOAT Action 7 News, I'm meteorologist Eric Green.
9: Currently in Albuquerque, it's 86 degrees on 96.3 News Radio, KKOB.
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14: All right, once again, good afternoon, everybody out there. So absolutely delighted that you all chose to spend your Friday afternoon with us here. Hope you have, hope you have something to look forward to this weekend. Even if it's just sitting on the couch drinking beer. I don't know, that's good enough, right? So, and remember, if you happen to miss something in the show, go to the podcast. Yesterday, we were talking about wildfires. Also, yesterday, talking about your pets, dogs and cats with Dr. Jeff Nickel. So if you miss any of that, go to the podcast, newsradiokqb.com. Look for me cowering under my desk. And there it all is, man. All right, online with us right now is Bernalillo County District Attorney and Democratic gubernatorial candidate. That will be Sam Bregman. Good afternoon to you.
15: Good afternoon, TJ. How you doing this one Friday?
14: Yeah, good. Good. Doing well. Hope you're doing well, too.
15: Yes, everything's good. We're getting ready for this last weekend, the big push before the primary. We're excited.
14: How are things looking, Sam, for you guys as far as the polling numbers? I just saw some new numbers come out. They look like you made some gains.
15: Oh, I absolutely know we're gaining ground, and I don't need polls to tell me that. I feel it out there. The enthusiasm for this campaign is really through the roof. I mean, we just took a northern bus tour yesterday, went up through Santa Fe, made a few stops, then into Española, and then into Taos. And the enthusiasm and the number of people showing up, it's exciting. It really is. So I feel like things are going really well, and I think we're going to peak on June 2nd, which is next Tuesday, Election Day, and that should be perfect.
14: Yeah. When you're talking to these people doing these tours, what are the people telling you?
15: Well, purely on the issue side of things, people want to have a New Mexico where their kids and their grandkids can stay because there's opportunities here for good-paying jobs to be able to support a family that they want to raise. And so, I mean, I think people are looking to the future at this point and really want to ask me a lot of questions about my vision, and we've laid it all out on the website, but I also tell them about it, and I tell them, you know, that I'm concerned about the same issues that they're talking to their families about at the breakfast table and the dinner table: crime, education, healthcare, economic development, affordability. I mean, I'm focused on the issues that everyday New Mexicans are focused on as well, and I think my message is resonating that we've never lived up to our potential, but we're going to start living up to our potential.
14: All right, Sam. You know, I mean, we all know the issues by this time, and we know they're out there, absolutely. And now it just comes down to us voting. One of the things I don't think I've ever asked you about this. I mean, what brought you to this point? Why did you decide that this was your path?
15: Well, listen, I've been involved in public service in the past. As you know, I served on the Albuquerque City Council back when I was a young guy, before I had any of this gray hair. Sure. I enjoyed public service back then, and then I had this unbelievable opportunity to be the district attorney after the governor appointed me 3 years ago, and I think we've won re-election since, of course, but we've been able to change the culture, the attitude, the mindset of that large office of 330 employees. We've been able to actually make a difference, not only in the work environment, but the actual results out there. I mean, we have, unfortunately, because there's far too much crime, we have convicted, though, a tremendous amount of folks, and we've sent away a lot of folks who shouldn't be on the streets. At the same time, we've been working really hard on the whole issue of fentanyl and this horrific drug, the worst in my lifetime, surely, and we've been working on trying to make sure we're doing the right things as far as going after the drug traffickers, and at the same time trying to get the addicts the help they need. So I came about running for governor because we were starting to get some things really done, and I've been a results-oriented person my whole life, and certainly when I was in private practice for many years, as well as on the city council, and now in the DA's office, I really want to see us get things done, and that's what people want now out of their leaders. I mean, enough with the, you know, the speeches or whatever. Let's have someone, instead of press conferences, let's just get things done, and that's what I'm focused on. I want to improve the lives of people in New Mexico.
14: All right, great. Hey, look, I don't want to focus on the ad, Sam. I did bring this up, too, with your opponent, the ads back and forth. But let me just bring this up and get this out of the way. Your critics imply that you took MAGA money and that you're some rich guy who's out of touch with working people. So what do you say about this when you hear this?
15: Let me talk about the first thing. The second thing you mentioned in some of their attack ads, and I think it says something that they're attacking me, doesn't it? They know we're closing the gap, and they know we are really surging. But listen, they're attacking me for being a success. I've spent an entire lifetime going in and out of state and federal courts, giving people who didn't have a voice, and getting them justice. And I am so proud of my record, and you bet I've been successful at it. We need more success in New Mexico. We shouldn't be attacking people because they're successful. I think that just, it says a lot about my opponent that somehow being successful is a problem. And the second part of that stuff is some of the most hypocritical stuff I've ever seen. Mm-hmm. First of all, they're talking about some of the donors that have given to the current governor have also given to my campaign. But it's okay for them to give to our current governor, and it's not okay to give to my campaign? It's just, it's laughable. Listen, I've lived in this state and done business in this state and practiced law in this state and represented a tremendous amount of people in this state my entire adult life. And I've made a lot of relationships out there, and I know that there are some people that don't agree with my politics but do believe I'd be a great leader for this state, and so they support me. They're friends that I've had friends for decades.
14: Sure.
15: They may not like my politics, but they believe in me, and they believe I can move this state forward. So I don't shrink from any of that. Listen, I'm so happy and proud of the fact that 80% of the money that we've raised has come here right from here, New Mexicans. 80% of the money that Deb Haaland has raised has come from out of state. I think that sums it up when it comes to fundraising.
14: All right. Let's move on from that, though, Sam. Andrew, we just talked about this. New Mexico's got a whole bunch of problems, as you know. You just listed them, right? We're at the bottom of so many lists. So why is this? And with this type of history that we have here, why do you think that you can actually change things for the better? Because we've been in this rut for decades, Sam. So what do you think?
15: Listen, first of all, let's start with the premise that we've never lived up to our potential. And I think, regardless of your party stripes, I do believe that people want to move this state forward. It's about having leadership, though. Let's just talk about working with the legislature, for example. And right now in our politics, it's so toxic. If depending on what letter you have next to your name, whether or not you're a D or an R, automatically paints a picture to the other side that somehow you're evil or you're somehow toxic or terrible. I want to work with everybody in this state. I don't care who has a good idea. I don't care what party it comes from. I care about making sure we're doing things that are moving the state forward. And we need to have a governor who's willing to call in all the legislators on an individual basis and go, what is it that you need? Where can we agree on? What can we agree on? What do your constituents want your help with? And this is what I want. This is what I want to see move forward. And we're not going to agree on everything. But you don't sit there and hold grudges and all of a sudden, you know, take all your bats and balls and go home. You right. work. And you keep grinding it out. I've done that my whole life with people. I've been in a heck of a lot of mediations, a heck of a lot of arbitrations and trials throughout my entire lifetime. I know what it's like to negotiate, and oftentimes when neither side's happy, well, then that's a good negotiation.
14: Yeah, sure. All right, we got Sam Bregman with us here, Democratic gubernatorial candidate. Sam, we got to take a break. We got to do a traffic break. We're going to come back and just run through a couple of the issues with you. I mean, I know you've run a lot on crime and juvenile crime. We know about that. I'm going to touch on a couple of the other things as well. Again, Sam Bregman with us. We got Carlisle with traffic, 96.3 News Radio, KKOB. Hold on.
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4: You think a ticket for not wearing your seatbelt is the worst that could happen. Until you get in a crash. Suddenly, a ticket doesn't seem so bad. Click it. 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
5: Well, taking a look at traffic right now, headed west on I-40 between the interchange and Coors, you're going to see slowdowns. I-25 in both directions near the construction zone, you're going to see slow-moving traffic. You've also got some congestion westbound Alameda right around Rio Grande. Both directions, of course, near Montaño, you're going to see some slowdowns in that area. I'm Michael Carlisle with KKOB Traffic every 10 minutes on the 7s. See an accident? Call the Traffic Tracker hotline at 505-767-9167. I'm Michael Carlisle from the 96.3 News Radio KKOB Traffic Center.
8: Expected to take a few hours for that wind to settle this evening, eventually quiet overnight with clear skies. Saturday morning's lows 55 for Albuquerque and 49 in Santa Fe. Saturday will be an absolutely beautiful afternoon with comfortable temperatures and sun-filled skies, just slightly breezy. High 83 Albuquerque, 76 Santa Fe. Sunday looking like another very nice day. Probably less wind than Saturday, a little warmer, still expecting lots of sunshine. High 87 Albuquerque and 80 in Santa Fe. This is your forecast from KOAT Action 7 News. I'm meteorologist Sarah Green.
9: Currently in Albuquerque, it's 86 degrees on 96.3 News Radio, KKOB.
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14: All right, we are back with Bernalillo County District Attorney and Democratic gubernatorial candidate Sam Bregman. Sam, thanks for being on with us this afternoon. I'm going to run through a couple of these things right now. Trump is certainly an issue in this state, whether you're a GOP or whether you're a Democrat. But I think specifically for Democrats, I think a lot of the vote goes against Trump. What do we need protecting from, in your opinion?
18: Can you hear me?
14: Oh, yeah.
18: I'm sorry. You got there for a second. I'm on my cell phone. Can you just finish the question for me? Say it one more time for me.
14: Yeah, sure. Okay. Sorry about that. Yeah, I said Trump is certainly an issue in this state. So what do you see that we need protecting from?
18: Well, listen, it's the chaos coming out of Washington, right? I mean, the huge mood swings on the part of him that caused chaos everywhere in this country, but certainly New Mexico. Let's just take a look at what was referred to as the big, beautiful bill. There wasn't anything beautiful about it at all when it came to New Mexico. I mean, they cut hundreds of millions of dollars out of Medicaid, and I'm grateful to the legislature because they backfilled that on the short-term basis. But we're going to have to push back a lot, and we need a governor who's going to be tough and hold the line, because we are the governor is the last line of defense when it comes to the chaos coming out of Washington. Now, the good news is that we're not a poor state. We're a rich state. We have $75 billion in wealth funds. That doesn't mean we raid the Treasury, but it means we should never, never have a single New Mexican fall through the cracks. So whether or not it's in health care or other things that are happening in our community, I've been very vocal about ICE, of course, and their conduct and what I've seen across the country. Conduct by ICE agents, I think, is improper. But overall, I'll tell you this. We right here need to fix our crime problem. We have to fix our education problem. We have to do a lot to fix our health care crisis that we're in. And we have to make sure we're providing an economic future for our people. And so, yes, I am going to push back and stand up to Trump and the chaos every opportunity that avails itself that we have to, because their actions are hurting New Mexico back there, but we will also make sure we're focused on the things right here, that the business we have to take care of and fix these issues ourselves.
14: Okay, we know how you stand, I mean, obviously, on crime and juvenile crime. I mean, we've heard it over and over again. We know what you're doing. You're obviously DA here in Burlington County. But health care, I want to go back to health care just for a second.
18: Yep.
14: Huge, huge issue for all of us, not just poor people, but everybody. I mean, MLG got a couple good things through, but we desperately need more doctors and more services in this state. So, I mean, what can you possibly do to help us? What can you do to get some of that stuff taken care of?
18: DJ, you're absolutely right. It is such a huge concern, and rightfully state. So many people ask me about it. There are a number of things. Let's start with the fact that we have to have a sense of urgency. It's not an issue. It is a crisis. Every state wants more doctors. We're the only state in the union losing doctors. That's got to change. Now, how do we get that done? First of all, we need to join all the interstate compacts. Second of all, we need to remove gross receipts tax on medical services. We're the only state in the union that's charging tax when you go to the doctor. And right off the bat, that means the doctor makes 8% more any other state than he does right here. So that doesn't work. We have to make sure that we're doing everything we can to make it as attractive as a place for doctors. For example, for every year a doctor practices medicine in the state of New Mexico, we should reduce their medical school debt by 1 year. If you practice medicine in a rural health area, you should get a tax credit. For a dollar for dollar tax credit for medical malpractice premiums. I mean, these are things, and people say, well, why are you treating doctors so special? It's because we're in desperate need of doctors here in the state. And it's not just doctors, by the way. We have a health care crisis, not just about doctors. We are short 6,000 nurses in this state as well. We've got to have a sense of urgency, and we've got to really review from top to bottom and bottom to top about what we're doing when it comes to health care in this state.
14: All right, here's one for you. Since Albuquerque is obviously the major population center of the state, we also have those major issues to go with it, right? The major problems. So should the city get more money from the state to help with, for instance, crime and homelessness? And if we should, how do we go about getting more money down here?
18: Well, listen, it's not just a money issue. It's a coordination issue. When it comes to homelessness, for example, the biggest thing we can do right now for crime and homelessness is have a robust behavior health, mental health, addiction recovery system in place. We have to staff it up. We have to fund it. We have to staff it up, and we have to coordinate it. On any given day, I'm just going to give you a quick example. I've been in a courtroom before in the morning where a judge goes, "Attic, I wish I could sentence you to treatment, but there are no beds available." That same day, I've been in a rehabilitation center where there's 14 available beds. There's no coordination. We should have a real-time dashboard up on the Department of Health's website where every morning, all the nonprofits that work in this area check in, let us know how many beds you have at the Department of Health, and that way we can post it so somebody knows exactly that social worker who's walking up to the homeless encampment says, "You know what, we've got a bed two blocks away, get in the van, we'll take you over there, you'll get three squares, you'll get provisional housing, and you'll get the treatment that you need to deal with this fentanyl addiction." We don't coordinate it, though, and we have to do all this. So it's not just a money issue.
14: Yeah.
18: It is a coordination issue as well.
14: All right, Sam, we're out of time. Appreciate you being with us. I want to wish you the best of luck on Tuesday. And thanks for being on with us again. Burlington County District Attorney and Democratic Gubernatorial Candidate, Sam Bregman. Thanks, man.
18: Thank you very much. Have a great day.
14: 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All right, we got news and traffic coming up. Hold on.
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5: Headed west on I-40 between the interchange and Coors, you're going to see slowdowns. I-25 in both directions near the construction zone, you're going to see slow-moving traffic. You've also got some congestion. Westbound Alameda right around Rio Grande. Both directions, of course, near Montaño, you're going to see some slowdowns in that area. I'm Michael Carlisle with KKOB Traffic every 10 minutes on the 7s. See an accident? Call the Traffic Tracker Hotline at 505-767-9167. I'm Michael Carlisle from the 96.3 News Radio KKOB Traffic Center.
9: Currently in Albuquerque, it's 86 degrees on 96.3 News Radio KKOB.
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20: 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On Thursday, Judge Baca ruled that Alexis Bernal can have unsupervised time with her child, who is being cared for by the child's father. The Albuquerque mother had admitted to abusing her one-year-old daughter by pleading guilty to two counts of child abuse in a 2024 case where she took her daughter to the hospital with severe injuries. At UNM Hospital, she told doctors her baby's leg got stuck in a carrier, but that claim did not match the injuries. Doctors found evidence of several injuries over time, including a broken arm, leg, and foot, along with broken ribs, bleeding gums, pulled neck muscles, bruises, and scratches. The judge granted Bernal a conditional discharge, meaning that if she completes 5 years of supervised probation and attends parenting classes, she will not do prison time. In court, the baby's father said his daughter is healing, but shows signs of PTSD. And health officials in New Mexico say smoking rates are dropping, but nicotine use is shifting.
21: According to the Department of Health, adult cigarette smoking fell from 15% in 2022 to 11.7% in 2024. At the same time, e-cigarette use increased from 7.3% to 8.2%. Officials say the trend shows some people are moving from traditional cigarettes to vaping. Among teens, both smoking and vaping have declined in recent years. Still, health officials say nicotine use remains a concern, pointing to ongoing health risks tied to both tobacco and e-cigarettes. Natasha Labid, News Radio, KKOB.
20: A new analysis highlights ongoing concerns about roadway safety in New Mexico. The state ranks fourth nationwide for highway fatal crashes per capita, with an average rate of more than 8 deaths per 100,000 people. That report shows a steady rise in deadly crashes over several years, peaking in 2023 before a slight drop in 2024. New Mexico also ranks in the top 10 when comparing crashes to total driving activity. The study links the numbers of factors, including rural road conditions and response times. And an update has been provided by the Chavez County Sheriff's Office regarding a large cockfighting ring that was discovered earlier this year. In March, officials busted a large cockfighting ring at the Anaya Trinity Ranch. During that day, Sheriff's Office seized more than $180,000 in cash from the ranch location. And Missy Currier, head of the New Mexico Oil and Gas Association, told industry leaders last week that despite oil and gas companies giving almost twice as much money to Republicans as Democrats, Republicans will not be able to win the race for governor this year. She encouraged attendees at the Williston Basin Petroleum Conference in Bismarck, North Dakota, to encourage New Mexicans to vote in the Democratic primary for Bernalillo County District Attorney Sam Bregman, who is widely seen as more moderate than Deb Haaland. In reference to Haaland, Currier said, quote, "I'm sure she has a good heart, but she does not have a heart for oil and gas. She is threatening over 100,000 direct and indirect jobs in the state." For 96.3 News Radio KKOB, I'm Mike Gabel.
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20: How you feel? You're smoking a cigarette. You seem like you're satisfied.
6: No, that's pretty good. Yeah. So, you know, what I would suggest if you're undecided, if you're a Democrat, because you just heard from Deb Haaland, or you just heard from Sam Bergman. Mm-hmm. If you are a Democrat, I would suggest you go back to our podcasts when they're up and listen to both of the interviews we just did with both candidates, because I am reserving judgment, reserving comment. I'm just the guy that asked the questions. I'm just saying, listen to both and then judge for yourself. Yeah. If you haven't voted yet, because I think they were different enough. Both of them were that you will discern.

0: She said, there's no way, and this is what her words talking to a national stage to other oil and gas people, she said, there's no way a Republican's going to win the governor's race in New Mexico.
1: Yeah.
0: So they're saying, okay, well, if the governor, if the Republican, I'm sure the three candidates for the GOP candidates have a couple things to say about
2: that. I'm
0: too
2: happy about that.
0: Yeah, and they probably got a couple things to say about that. But so what she is saying is, look, that it's the lesser of the two evils.
1: Yeah.
0: In her opinion.
2: And that's kind of refreshing in a way to hear. I mean, it's kind of sad that we don't have more of an even race, that more people aren't represented, but it's the truth.
0: Yeah, New Mexico is New Mexico, man.
2: Yeah, and we're dealing with it. Yeah. And also regarding politics, so MLG is stating that we need to elevate the state's role in presidential elections. So she's asking Democratic leaders to move the state's primary earlier on the calendar.
0: Also, we're in the headlines.
2: Yep. Kind of, yeah.
0: Well, yeah, I'm right.
2: Yeah. So backers say the shift could give New Mexico voters more influence and bring presidential candidates to more communities across the state.
0: Well, that kind of makes sense. But then is everybody going to do that, though? It's just like gerrymandering all the other states. Yeah. And one does it, and somebody else, well, if you're going to go there, then we're going to do that.
2: How about just having a big national lottery? In every election cycle, they just pull names out.
0: How about every primary is on the same day? all the states. So then you don't have to worry about that stuff.
2: I guess.
0: Well, it's common sense.
2: Well,
0: it is, really, man. I mean, you know.
2: Okay.
0: I could be wrong. You know, yeah. I don't know. I'm just speaking off the top of my head right now.
2: Speaking of New Mexico, do you want the good news or the bad news?
0: Quickly, give me the I don't care.
2: Okay. So the bad news is we're among the top 10 states with the highest rate of deadly highway crashes.
0: Well, no surprise.
2: The good news, two New Mexico breweries are being recognized at the World Beer Cup.
0: Oh, cool.
2: So we can't drive, but we can drink.
0: But we're good at drinking.
2: Yeah.
0: And good at making beer.
2: Yeah. Yeah,
0: which ones?
2: Yeah, this is, Ex Novos.
0: Oh, cool.
2: A bronze medal in the German-style lager for its beer Murder, She Wrote. And the Quarter Celtic Brewpub also took home a medal in the Irish-style red ale for Crimson Lass.
0: Hey, I've had it.
2: Have you had Crimson Lass?
0: Yes, it's good.
2: Really?
0: Oh, yeah. I go to both places, but I go to Quarter Celtic because it's right around the corner from my buddy Mo, where he lives.
2: Oh,
0: we go there and have that beer and fish and chips. Yeah.
2: And how about that? New Mexico is still practicing cockfighting. We just busted a ring, $180,000 in cash.
0: Oh, my. Are you kidding me?
2: Yeah.
0: It'll never stop.
2: No.
0: Okay, we got to go.
2: Okay.
0: Hey, but good talking to you.
2: Goodbye now. All right, back at you. Okay, goodbye.
0: All right, we got Carlisle with traffic. Hold on.
3: As we take a look at traffic right now, you do have some slowdowns both directions of I-25 in that construction zone. Westbound on I-40, right around the interchange, traffic moving slow. You do have some congestion headed west on Alameda between Rio Grande and Coors. Speaking of Coors, both directions of Coors near Montaño, you're going to see some slowdowns in that area. I'm Michael Carlisle with KKOB Traffic every 10 minutes on the 7s. See an accident? Call the Traffic Tracker hotline at 505-767-9167. I'm Michael Carlisle from the 96.3 News Radio KKOB Traffic Center.
4: Currently in Albuquerque, it's 86 degrees on 96.3 News Radio KKOB.
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2: All right, thanks for listening. Appreciate you being here. TJ Trout. We can talk UFOs coming up at the top of the hour. Trujillo?
3: Yes?
2: You all right down there?
3: No. Don't ask me again, I told you.
2: I got to ask you at least once a week. All right, we got Carlisle in here with us, too, so both of you might be interested in this. So how's the home budget working for you?
4: Tight.
2: Tight, you say?
4: Tight.
2: I'm reading the headline here. Inflation is at a three-year high, and Americans are burning through their savings. So that's good. U.S. Inflation rose to 3.8% annually for this past month, which, again, is at a three-year high. So fantastic.
4: More good news.
2: Yeah, so we got great news for all of us here. Yeah. So it says, of course, marks the highest annual acceleration since May of 2023, fueled largely by, global energy spikes and geopolitical tensions. Really? You actually had to tell us that?
4: Who knew?
2: Yeah. But what are people doing?
4: Right.
2: All right. Yeah, I'm going to run through a couple of these things for you guys. We don't use fuel oil out here. Fuel oil is a East Coast thing. For mm-hmm. some reason, a lot of the major cities out east use fuel oil instead of natural gas, and I don't understand why they do that. I guess they're afraid that they're going to blow the whole East Coast up if they use natural gas, which is stupid. But why am I bringing this up? Well, I'm just going to run through a couple of the things that are higher now. Fuel oil, 54% higher.
4: Damn.
5: Yeah.
2: Gasoline, as we all know, 28% higher.
3: Now that's ridiculous.
2: Yeah. Then I'm running down the list here. Okay. Airline fares, 21% higher since all this started. This sucks.
4: Yeah.
2: I mean, this total energy bill for just normal and your house energy bill, right? What you would pay for energy, up 18%. 18%.
3: That's 18%, terrible, man.
5: 18%, yeah.
2: I mean, it's like, you know, the thing, the and I'm sure there are some people out there who have to do this. You're starting to, okay, these are the prices. So I'm going to have to make a decision. Do I want to fill my tank up or do I want to buy food? Yes.
4: And that's the problem. And I'm sure you were going to get there. Food is going up like crazy, too.
2: Yeah.
4: And not just beef and, you know, coffee's been going up for a while.
2: Yeah.
4: Tomatoes are up 40%.
2: I got that story. Tomatoes up 40% more than any other. Thank you for bringing that up. More than any other food product over the last year. Experts say the spike is the result of crop yields, the Iran war, and Trump's tariffs. Because we import many of our tomatoes from Mexico, but tomatoes were slapped with a 17%. I love tomatoes.
4: Yes.
2: Which you don't have a garden, do you?
4: No.
2: See, there's a reason for you and Trujillo to get a little plot of land, a little good soil in your backyard, and start growing some tomato plants.
3: Oh, they're easy to grow, man. You just you can use those above ground things if you don't have good soil. So that is totally an option because they are easy to grow.
2: You can grow tomato plants in pots.
4: Yeah,
2: buy some big pots too. You can do it.
4: But point being,
2: yeah.
4: I'm guessing potato chips aren't up 40%. Snickers bars aren't up 40%. So it's easier to, especially if you got to make tough choices with where your money's going, it's easier to eat like crap and get fat and be in poor health and spend more at the doctor, but you can't get into the doctor because we don't have enough doctors, than it is to eat healthy and try to spend wisely.
3: It's like a trickle-down effect of Monsanto or whatever they call that. You know what I mean? They're making it bad for everybody. And, you know, then like you said, the next thing you know, you're paying a lot of money for diabetic medicines and Ozempic and all that other stuff.
2: Yeah, and the thing is, if the administration thinks that people aren't paying attention to this, they got another thought coming. Because they certainly are, especially if you're a working person who are struggling with maybe you got a health problem, you're having trouble feeding your kids, putting clothes on your kids' backs. Mm-hmm. What do you do? What do you do? You have to choose. You have to pick and choose. So anyway, that was cheery.
3: I feel bad for people with kids, man, because I mean, last week I went to the movies. I spent over $100 on just me and Andrea. Now, granted, I had a couple of beers at the place because it was Flick's Brewhouse. But you think about the food, the movie price itself, and then if you got the kid that wants to buy a toy or candy or know something, it's getting ridiculous.
2: All right. On a lighter note, I like Flick's Brewhouse.
3: Yeah, it's cool.
2: I do. I like going there. All right, we got. You're in here. You can do traffic in here.
4: I can. I'm upset that you guys can't go to the movies without getting drunk.
2: Well, if the films were better.
4: Well, okay, fair point.
2: There you go. All right. Carlisle with traffic.
4: All right, traffic right now. You do have some slowdowns both directions of I-25 in the construction zone. You've also got crash cleanup continuing northbound I-25 near Gibson. That's blocking your right lane. You will see some slowdowns as you make your way through there. Also dealing with a little congestion westbound on Alameda near Coors. I'm Michael Carlisle with KKOB Traffic, every 10 minutes on the 7s. See an accident? Call the Traffic Tracker hotline at 505-767-9167. I'm Michael Carlisle from the 96.3 News Radio KKOB Traffic Center.
2: And I brought you in here, and I did not bring Seed Sack up once.
4: Yeah!
2: All right, you got something in that other room back there?
3: I do.
2: All right, hit it.
5: Trujillo's. No.
2: All right, now that I bumped everybody out, what do you got? I got some good news?
3: I do. I have a lot of good news because they're all concerts and shows that we can all blow a lot of money at as well. But starting with tonight, Launchpad has Distinct Motive, which is a Canadian DJ and producer. So if you are into that kind of thing, you will want to go check that out. Now, Inside Out, we talked about the P-Lander Z benefits show that's happening tonight, and of course they were the band that was coming into Albuquerque, got in a terrible car accident on I-40 coming in, and this is all for them to help them out. Some of the bands that are playing tonight, or all of the bands that are playing tonight, are all local, and have all had ties with them, either played with them or something like that. So we've got Rebuilt, Nightchild, Daisy Rot, Weed Rat, Sweet Nothing, Intentional Misuse, Who Killed Carla, and 27 Devils Joking, and DJ Riff Raff. That's over at Inside Out, 622 Central Avenue, Southwest End, between Launchpad and the El Rey. And it's only $10, covering all the proceeds go to help out medical and everything else that you could possibly help out for poor P-Lander Z. Looks like they're out of the woods in any real danger, but they've got several surgeries and a bunch of other stuff coming up. All right. Sunshine Theater has Archspire, Crown Magnetar, Mutilation Barbecue. This is all, this is a Canadian technical death metal. Should be a really, really good show. If you're into some good old American country, Revel Backstage has Whitey Morgan and the 78s. Tomorrow down over at Isleta Casino, Travis Tritt. And let's see, comedian Ali Sadiq is going to be at Kiva Auditorium tomorrow night as well. And then Flood the Sun reunion featuring Coma Recovery, Miserable Things, and Fundamental down over at Launchpad. That should be really cool. And then Sunday, this is going to be a good one. There's a band called Brat. And what they do is they like, the vocalist is a female, she kind of dresses up like she's gonna go work out, and she starts playing and dancing to some like Britney Spears grooves, and then she totally gets into this crazy death metal growl, and it's funny, man. So it's Brat Mortalizer, a band from Albuquerque called All Thick, and Gasm, and then
2: Gasm,
3: and it's G-A-S-M in, you know,
2: I get it.
3: And then Sister has Dark Meditation. So that's what's going on this weekend. A lot of stuff. And definitely, if you can make it tonight, maybe I'll buy you a beer. You can buy me one since times are tough.
2: No, look at that. Perfect.
3: Yeah.
2: All right. Thanks for doing that, man. Appreciate it. This is 96.3 News Radio, KKOB. Hold on.
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4: Traffic right now, crash cleanup continuing northbound I-25 near Gibson. That is blocking your right lane. You will see slowdowns as you make your way through there. You've also got slow moving traffic both directions of I-25 near the construction zone. Traffic also moving a little slow westbound I-40 right around the interchange. You've also still got some congestion headed west on Alameda near Rio Grande. I'm Michael Carlisle with KKOB Traffic every 10 minutes on the 7s. See an accident? Call the Traffic Tracker hotline at 505-767-9167. I'm Michael Carlisle from the 96.3 News Radio KKOB Traffic Center.
3: Currently in Albuquerque, it's 86 degrees on 96.3 News Radio KKOB.
2: All right, thanks for listening. I want to announce another one of the honorees for 250 flags going on right now. And today's is Sarah Lister. She serves as the CEO and president of the Make-A-Wish New Mexico Foundation, where she has dedicated herself to bringing hope, joy, and unforgettable experiences to children and families facing critical illnesses. Now, through Sarah's leadership, countless New Mexico children have been able to experience life-changing wishes that provide not only moments of happiness, but also strength, encouragement, and lasting memories during some of the hardest times imaginable. Excuse me. And what makes Sarah especially impactful is the personal care and compassion she brings. Excuse me. I'm sorry. Brings to the families that she serves. She is known for making children feel seen, valued, and celebrated, while also supporting parents and loved ones navigating incredibly difficult circumstances. To many Make-A-Wish families, she is far more than an administrator or an executive. She is someone who genuinely cares and works tirelessly to make hope possible. So congratulations, Sarah. Thank you very much for what you do. It's not too late to nominate somebody else for one of these two. Go to the KKOB website and you can nominate someone. All right, coming up in just a couple minutes, we got David Marler and Barry Roth, National UFO Historical Record Center in conjunction with Rio Rancho Schools. They'll be coming in to tell us about the what's new over there, what's going on with the Trump files that were released. Was there anything of worth in the Trump files? And some of the other things they've been doing over there as well. All right, this is 96.3 News Radio KQB. Hope you're all having a great afternoon. Hold on.
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11: From ABC News, I'm Dave Packer. A judge temporarily pausing payments from the Trump administration's so-called anti-weaponization fund, created to offer compensation for those who claim to have been wronged by the Biden administration. ABC's Catherine Falders.
12: It is governed by this commission. It would be a five-person commission that the administration has to put together. They have yet to announce the creation of that, or yet to announce any commissioners, if you will. So what this order does is bars the administration from taking any further action in that way.
11: President Trump now saying he has no interest in renovating the Kennedy Center. This after a federal judge halted plans to renovate the center and ordered that the president's name be removed from it. After meeting with his team in the Situation Room for about 2 hours to make a final determination about a deal with Iran, President Trump tonight says he has no announcement of a decision. The White House says any deal would have to include reopening the Strait of Hormuz and ending Iran's nuclear program. Iran saying it wants to oversee the Strait indefinitely and no mention of nukes. ABC's Christian Cordero.
13: That really does put back into question how serious this potential deal is. And right now, based on the rhetoric coming from Tehran, it doesn't seem like it's even close to being over the finish line.
11: One miner has been successfully rescued from a cave in Laos after being trapped for a week, but four more miners are still in there.
14: They're taking them out one by one. And so we know that one person has been brought to the surface. And so there's every sense that this could go on for quite some time and that it will be quite difficult.
11: ABC's Marcus Moore. In a closed-door interview, former Attorney General Pam Bondi questioned by members of the House Oversight Committee, she was asked about her handling of the Epstein files. Ranking member, Representative Robert Garcia.
15: It is a shame and a disservice to the American people that this interview is not being recorded, videotaped, and then released to the American public, and that she was not brought in under oath.
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17: Igniting the house, because there was no fire until the second or third explosion, and then as people were trying to get towards the house, there were little explosions going off. Anyone that was going towards the house, I told, there's too many explosions, back it up, back it up. As everyone started to back away, explosion 4 and 5 happened.
16: One person is dead and a duplex completely destroyed in Las Cruces. That explosion happened shortly after 11 a.m. on Thursday. This morning, Las Cruces Fire and Police investigators, along with investigators from ATF, looking into the cause of the explosion and subsequent fire. Firefighters located one victim deceased inside the residence. That explosion and fire caused a portion of the structure, primarily the roof of the garage, to collapse. There were two vehicles inside that garage. Three residents from the adjoining home are temporarily displaced and are receiving assistance from the American Red Cross. KKOB's Otan Chani Sacedo tells us a man has been sentenced to life in prison for a deadly shooting at a southeast Albuquerque apartment complex.
18: Houston Cote was found guilty in April of first-degree murder in the death of Barbara Chavez. Police say the shooting happened in August 2024 on Valencia Drive Southeast when Cote went to Chavez's apartment demanding his belongings. Court records say the situation escalated and Cote fired multiple shots into the apartment. Chavez was shot in the head and died at the scene. Cote will not be eligible for parole for at least 30 years. Sultan Chani Salcedo, News Radio, KKOB.
16: Two New Mexico breweries being recognized at the World Beer Cup.
19: It's often called the most prestigious beer competition in the world. Exnovo Brewing Company earned a bronze medal in the German-style lager category for its beer, Murder, She Wrote. The brewery, originally from Oregon, now operates in New Mexico, including a location in downtown Albuquerque. Quarter Celtic Brew Pub also took home a medal, earning silver in the Irish-style Red Ale category for Crimson Lass. It marks the fourth consecutive year Quarter Celtic has medaled at the competition. Both breweries continue a tradition of New Mexico being recognized on the international stage. Natasha Leben, News Radio, KKOB.
16: An update has been provided by the Chavez County Sheriff's Office on a large cockfighting ring that was discovered earlier this year. We get details from Michael Carlisle.
4: In March, officials busted a large cockfighting ring at the Anaya Trinity Ranch. During that day, the sheriff's office seized more than $180,000 in cash from the ranch location. Since discovering the ring, the sheriff's office has obtained more than 20 search warrants and has identified two primary suspects, Sergio Jimenez and Simon Anaya. The investigation found more than 100 people were in attendance that night. Michael Carlisle, News Radio, KKOB.
16: That was our resident fried chicken lover, Michael Carlisle. I'm Mike Gable, 96.3 News Radio, KKOB.
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4: Crash cleanup continuing northbound I-25 near Gibson. That is blocking your right lane. You will see slowdowns as you make your way through there. You've also got slow-moving traffic both directions of I-25 near the construction zone. Traffic also moving a little slow westbound I-40 right around the interchange. You've also still got some congestion headed west on Alameda near Rio Grande. I'm Michael Carlisle with KKOB Traffic every 10 minutes on the 7s.
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22: It'll take a few hours for that wind to settle this evening. The overnight quiet and clear, 55 Albuquerque's low, Santa Fe down at 49. Saturday looks absolutely beautiful. Lots of sunshine, comfortable temperatures, high 83 Albuquerque, 76 Santa Fe, just slightly breezy during the afternoon. This is your forecast. From KOAT Action 7 News, I'm meteorologist Eric Green.
3: Currently in Albuquerque, it's 86 degrees on 96.3 News Radio, KKOB.
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2: What's the name of that show?
4: I can't recall.
2: Tina Fey and Alec Baldwin.
3: 30 Rock.
2: 30 Rock.
4: Oh, there we go.
2: Yeah, so I don't know who Alec Baldwin was dressing down there. I don't know. I don't know who he was. I don't know who he was talking to.
3: Tina Fey. Job,
4: yeah.
2: Do you?
3: Yeah, he was talking to Tina Fey.
2: He was talking to Tina Fey?
3: Yeah, I just saw that episode not that long ago.
2: Oh, did you? Yeah. Perfect. Great. Fantastic. All right. Well, now we all know. Hey, Friday afternoon. Hope you're all doing well. TJ Trout, Trujillo, Carlisle, Gaba, David Marler sitting across from me, executive director of the National UFO Historical Record Center. In conjunction with Rio Rancho Schools, Barry Ross sitting to my right, author and archivist. Is archivist or is archivist?
4: I think either way works, so... Okay. Okay. I like archivists, though.
2: I tend to go with that. I do. So, look, before we get to you guys, hey, you got that intro for me just one more time, Trujillo?
24: Seed sack alert. Seed sack alert.
2: All right, we're almost done. We're almost done talking about this stuff. Look, I'm going to put it to you straight. Time is running out. If you want to participate in SeedSack, the largest pumpkin growing competition, if you still haven't done it, get over to Jericho Nursery on Alameda, East of 2nd Street. Pick up your seed sack, register, get the seeds in the ground no later than the first week in June. Look, man, you're going to need like 90 to 110 days to grow a monster. So, yeah, get over there and then go to our website for more details and for a really couple good pages on how to grow one, too. The event, by the way, Saturday, October 17th at El Pinto. You guys should show up this year.
4: Yeah, that's over in our neck of the woods.
2: What kind of UFOs are kind of spooky. You know, it's kind of, it's a Halloween event, so, you know.
4: So, nice theme.
2: Yeah, indeed. So, how's it going, man?
4: It's going well. We've been rather busy lately, as you know.
2: Yeah, so what's new over there? I mean, let me ask you this first. How did the school year go with the kids?
4: Went fantastic. You know, as I always like to remark to Barry that having lectured across the country to adult audiences, the kids ask better questions than the adults.
2: Yeah. Yeah. How enthusiastic are they? About participating?
4: It varies. No surprise. TJ, you deal with an audience and there's a wide swath of people.
2: Oh, yeah, sure.
4: You know, there's the disinterested, the people that are sleeping, yeah. And then you have the ones that are literally leaning forward over their desks, literally wanting to hear the next story, the next case. And so, but equally so, I would say, the teachers within the Rio Rancho Public School System, they've been an active participant in our audiences asking great questions as well.
2: Yeah. So you guys are finding it is a really good educational tool.
4: Absolutely.
25: Yeah, I think that when you're able to tie it into the curriculum of the class, you can take, you know, conventional flight characteristics and tie it in with unconventional flight characteristics and then give examples. The teachers appreciate that. I mean, I'd say it's about a 50-50 split in interest. Some kids have, you know, they're constantly being yelled at by the teacher to get their head off their hands so they can stand up and make pretend their eyes are open. And the other ones just can't wait to ask you questions when you're done about things that they may have seen.
2: Yeah, but that's fairly typical, like you said earlier. That's fairly typical of kids anyway.
4: Light cross-sections.
2: Yeah, some people, some of them are rolling their eyes. They just want to get out of there, but the other ones are interested. Yeah,
4: absolutely.
2: Right? Yeah, and those are the leaders of America, my friend.
4: Future leaders.
2: That's right.
25: Right. They'll have the biggest impact.
2: Okay, here's a question for both of you. Did you guys learn anything from the kids? Silence.
4: That's a great question. I've never been asked that.
2: Well, now you... Sure.
4: I don't know if I've learned anything, but what I think I've gauged is the fact that all bets are off the table. As I alluded to, the adult audiences I've lectured to, they already come in with a preconceived belief, whether it's believing in UFOs, disbelieving in UFOs, somewhere in the middle. Whereas the questions that the kids ask, they're very logical, pragmatic questions that really all of us should be asking.
2: Yeah.
4: And I don't see that they're tainted by belief. They're open-minded but skeptical, as I've alluded to myself with regard to the subject.
2: Well, we've talked about this before. I mean, what this is doing is teaching these kids critical thinking and how to think critically.
25: Right, and I think they measure it up against with things they know today, you know, that it, you know, why wasn't that on radar? Or they'll ask questions, could have been a drone, and drones didn't exist back then. But, you know, they're at least they're curious, they're paying attention, they're measuring against what they know now, and they're going in non-jaded.
2: Mm-hmm. You know? Oh, that's good. That's good to know.
0: Yeah.
2: So are any of them like the ultimate? I mean, nothing's wrong with being a skeptic.
0: Not at all.
2: You have to
0: not
2: go,
0: at all.
2: You have to go into this subject being skeptical.
0: It should be a prerequisite.
2: Because the subject obviously is outside the realm of what most people...
0: Conventional thinking.
2: Exactly. So some of the kids in there are going, no, screw you. This stuff is all crazy stuff.
0: But one of the things that we always say, and I know I speak for Barry on this, having worked with him for years on the subject, we always state up front, UFO, unidentified.
2: Mm-hmm.
0: First word defines everything we're about to talk about.
2: Yeah.
0: So if you believe it's this, you believe it's that, you believe it's this, two words, prove it.
2: Okay, so conversely then, do you have any young Fox Mulders in there?
0: Quite possibly.
2: Come on, man.
25: Possibly. I mean, there was a couple of kids that came up and they had sketches, or they gave me information on what they already knew and what they've read. I mean, there were some kids genuinely interested in the subject matter, and they had some information that was pretty credible.
2: Yeah.
25: So I think as long as those folks remain curious,
2: mm-hmm.
25: And ask good questions, who knows how far they go.
2: I know. What about the school district? I mean, Rio Rancho schools. I mean, are they evaluating the year with working with you guys? I'm just kind of curious what they think.
0: Sure. It's been very positive overall. In fact, we were just remarking on the way here that we recently met with the new superintendent for Rio Rancho Public Schools, Dr. Robert Dodd, and had a great lengthy meeting. And in fact, both he and Barry Harold from Maryland.
25: We're the same stomping ground. Yeah, it turned out that we both grew up in the same area of Maryland in the same general area. So, yeah, there was some connection there.
0: Yeah, but so we're off kind of to a fresh start with a new superintendent, and we're really looking forward to the next school year, already starting to make plans.
2: Okay, very interesting.
0: Yeah.
2: I just wanted to bring this completely off subject, but I'm going to tell you anyway. I do a bit called email bag, so people just write in emails and talk to me about stuff. And they said one of the biggest things that Albuquerque messed up on was passing on you guys.
0: Really?
2: Yeah, I mean, this is not me saying this. This is a listener writing this in.
0: I would agree.
2: And it was a boneheaded move by the city.
0: And not for lack of trying to reach out to them, as you know.
2: Well, I know. But that said, you have to look at Rio Rancho, and kudos to them for realizing what you guys are doing up there and how potentially what you're doing could, I mean, we're talking down the road a tourist attraction.
0: Absolutely, and just real quick on that note, not just Rio Rancho, the city of Rio Rancho, but also Sandoval County. And I wanted to mention that the Rio Rancho public school systems have received funding through Sandoval County for a architectural group to work with us. And we, in fact, just had a meeting earlier this afternoon. Starting to look at phase two of building from our existing location and actually a much larger facility.
2: What are you thinking of building out there?
0: Well,
2: because you're in kind of like the mobile classrooms.
0: We
2: right
0: are
2: now.
0: Currently, yeah. But we're potentially looking to expand into some space that might be available very soon.
2: Yeah.
0: Do renovation, construction. We're going to be holding a meeting in July, actually, with key stakeholders, politicians, some of whom we've met with recently that have already voiced support for what we're trying to do. It's going to benefit the students. It's going to benefit the public, but it also will help with county and city tourism.
2: Good. I got a great idea for you guys, because I know there's going to be a building available at Lindy's on Central that it's a joke. So Barry's looking at me, what the hell are you talking about?
25: I'm kidding. And how do I get in on it?
2: All right, we got David Marler in here, also Barry Roth from National UFO Historical Record Center. All right, I want to talk, coming up next, we got to take a break. But Trump's files, what has been released? Have you guys gleaned, or did you watch it all, or watch the video, watch all of it? Did you glean anything useful out of there? I also want to talk about what's going on with you guys and the men in black.
0: Okay.
2: And I'm going to call them the men in black. You don't have to. You can mock me for calling them that. But I know the government is interested in what you guys are doing.
0: Extremely.
2: All right. We'll talk about that in a second. Carl, I with traffic. Hold on.
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4: Okay, traffic right now, you do have some slowdowns, I-25 in both directions near the construction zone. Be sure to watch your speed going through there. And west on I-40, you'll see a little bit of a slowdown between the interchange and Coors. We do still have some congestion westbound on Alameda, right around Rio Grande. Both directions, of course, near Montaño, you got a little bit of a slowdown in that area. I'm Michael Carlisle with KKOB Traffic, every 10 minutes on the 7s. See an accident? Call the Traffic Tracker hotline at 505-767-9167. I'm Michael Carlisle from the 96.3 News Radio KKOB Traffic Center.
22: Expect it to take a few hours for that wind to settle this evening. Eventually quiet overnight with clear skies. Saturday morning's lows 55 for Albuquerque and 49 in Santa Fe. Saturday will be an absolutely beautiful afternoon with comfortable temperatures and sun-filled skies, just slightly breezy. High 83 Albuquerque, 76 Santa Fe. Sunday looking like another very nice day. Probably less wind than Saturday, a little warmer, still expecting lots of sunshine. High 87 Albuquerque and 80 in Santa Fe. This is your forecast from KOAT Action 7 News. I'm meteorologist Sarah Green.
3: Currently in Albuquerque, it's 86 degrees on 96.3 News Radio, KKOB.
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2: We just talked about on the off the air. We got to talk about on the air. We're not going to be like put away in some kind of an ICE detention center, are we?
0: I hope not. My daughter's graduation party is tomorrow.
2: Okay, well, I hope not. David Meyer over in here with us, executive director of the National UFO Historical Records Center. Rio Rancho, Barry Roth in here, author and archivist with him. All right, money shot time. Sorry. Tell me, guys, about the files that Trump had released. Now, I want to know, have you sat through all of them, some of them, and is there anything of worth in there? Go.
25: Well, I've watched, I think it was all 64 videos, and there was, I think, six or seven audio extrapolations that were done. And a lot of, once again, it even states it in the actual tranche, there's no chain of custody. there's no provenance, meaning that we don't know how they led up to this video. We don't know any provenance. We don't know any substance behind the video. All you're seeing is white orbs, and you're seeing thermal imaging, so you don't even know what the shape is. And they're moving around. But, you know, I think Dave and I, interestingly enough, we both agreed without even talking to each other in advance. There were two videos that we thought found intriguing.
2: Yeah.
25: One took place out of Syria. And it was.
2: Wait, did you say Syria?
25: Syria.
2: Okay.
25: Yeah. It took place, allegedly out of Syria. But what it extrapolated for us was it demonstrated instantaneous acceleration. And we watched it over and over again to see if the camera may have panned in the opposite direction to give the appearance of instantaneous acceleration.
2: Oh, I see what you're saying.
25: Yeah, but it did not. And this thing moved slowly around, slowly rose up. And then just took off, and they showed it 100%, 50%, 25%, and 5%.
2: Yeah, what was it? Like a point of light, or what?
25: It was like a white orb, in essence.
0: Orb, but again, that's the thermal image. We don't really know what the actual shape was.
2: Okay, what's the other one?
0: The other one was this other object, again, even less data.
25: Multiple objects.
0: Less data.
25: Yes.
0: We don't know really where that one was taken.
25: Right.
0: And it shows multiple objects that are moving around in this ridiculous, erratic maneuver. I'm talking not linear, but just all over the map.
2: Yeah.
0: And
2: you don't know where that one was from.
0: No, that one has less of a provenance.
25: Yeah.
0: So we really don't even have context. As Barry rightly pointed out when we were analyzing these, in some cases, you don't know if that's water, ocean behind the object, or sky.
25: Right.
0: Yeah. I mean, literally, TJ, which way is up with some of these videos?
2: Well, you think of some of that stuff, the thing you just described, because I look at it from a meteorological perspective and thinking, well, could this be like ball lightning or something like that?
0: Not the duration. Ball lightning is usually very short in duration, very transient. Mm. This object was actually being tracked by a defense platform for several minutes.
2: Okay, so this, a defense platform. So you know that much about it.
0: Mm-hmm. Yes.
25: It states that. I mean, they never refer to it as an object. It's always an area of contrast. And it's always a sensor on a platform. In other words, radar or drone or something like that. But yeah, I mean, it was interesting in movements. I mean, there were some, I think, that we could both, Dave and I, tell that there were probably balloons with a package on it, so we could see some of that. A lot of boring stuff to look at, too, but there was some intriguing stuff, especially also there was two videos out of the Gulf of Arabia that also showed, it was interesting, that region of the world, since it was exhibiting some of the more interesting videos in which they were moving around erratically. The problem is, and I said this to Dave earlier, is that, you know, if that's non-human intelligence, as an example, in a craft, they're lousy drivers.
0: But the vast majority, I will add, were either the appearance, the flight characteristics, could easily have been a balloon or a drone.
2: Okay.
0: With the vast majority.
2: Okay. Do you know who filmed or whatever the Syria one?
25: No, it just says...
2: is it government? Military?
25: Sensor on a platform. You're going to probably guess it's military.
2: Right, sensor on a platform, meaning it's radar or something.
25: It's radar, drone, or something, but it's all done thermally. Once again, you can't tell the actual shape.
2: Yeah. Okay. Right. Yeah. So, any theories, man?
0: With regard to...
2: Well, I mean, no, you don't want to say they're E.T. in origin.
0: Oh, but, no. No. Right. The one thing,
2: you said balloons or some, or...
0: Oh, yeah. Most of these things are drifting. They're moving in a linear fashion, very casually over the ground. In some cases, you can't see the ground.
2: Okay, but these two were not.
0: These two were very unusual. Go ahead.
25: I was going to say, there was one that had four lights that seemed to be on a single platform, or else they were moving simultaneously. Probably drones. Once again, we're just, you look at it in a prosaic nature. I mean, 85% of reports that come in have a explainable, you know, prosaic nature.
2: How old were these?
25: Anywhere, I'd say, from a lot were 2020, 2016, 2017, some 2025.
0: I was just going to say.
2: Well, how about the Syrian one and the one you were talking about?
25: The Syrian one, I believe, was 2021, and the other one with the objects I know was August 31st, 2020.
2: Okay. When you bring up the Middle East, it's kind of interesting. We got to take a break, but it's kind of interesting because if you're into the theory,
25: we're being watched.
2: You know, and they said, well, that's one of the most violent places in the world right now, and, you could extrapolate that from that.
0: Well,
2: maybe.
0: And we also have a lot of sensors, obviously, in that area for very obvious reasons, which is maybe why we're picking up a lot in that particular region.
25: Right. Indiana. But most of it were just call sign mission, and we have no idea where it was.
2: Hi, David Marler here with us, and also Barry Roth, the National UFO Historical Record Center, in conjunction with Rio Rancho Schools over there in Rio Rancho. All right, we've got to take a break. We've got to do news and traffic. I want to come back, and I'll call them the Men in Black. You can call them whatever you want, but I know you've been talking to people. And I want to hear about this. This is interesting, what's going on with our government.
0: Mm-hmm. Indeed.
2: All right, cool. All right, news and traffic. Hold on.
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4: Traffic right now, you do have some slowdowns, I-25 in both directions near the construction zone. Be sure to watch your speed going through there. Headed west on I-40, you'll see a little bit of a slowdown between the interchange and Coors. We do still have some congestion westbound on Alameda, right around Rio Grande. Both directions, of course, near Montaño, you got a little bit of a slowdown in that area. I'm Michael Carlisle with KKOB Traffic, every 10 minutes on the 7s.
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19: From 96.3 News Radio KKOB, I'm Mike Gaba. A man has been sentenced to life in prison for a deadly shooting at a southeast Albuquerque apartment complex.
20: Houston Cote was found guilty in April of first-degree murder in the death of Barbara Chavez. Police say the shooting happened in August 2024 on Valencia Drive Southeast when Cote went to Chavez's apartment demanding his belongings. Court records say the situation escalated and Cote fired multiple shots into the apartment. Chavez was shot in the head and died at the scene. Quote, will not be eligible for parole for at least 30 years. Sultan Chani Salcedo, News Radio, KKOB.
19: Bernalillo County Sheriff John Allen said the charges filed in connection to the death of BCSO Sergeant Michael Schlattman do not go far enough. Schlattman was struck and killed on February 23rd when investigators say Perez, driving about 64 miles per hour, failed to brake before a semi-truck hit the sergeant's patrol SUV and pushed it into him. Investigators found no mechanical problems with either vehicle and cited sun glare, the patrol unit's position, and driver inattention as contributing factors. Allen says, quote, everybody calls this an accident. It is not an accident. It's careless driving that coincides with a crash. Allen reiterated that he does not believe the misdemeanor charges match the seriousness of what happened. Two New Mexico breweries are being recognized at the World Beer Cup.
1: It's often called the most prestigious beer competition in the world. Ex Novo Brewing Company earned a bronze medal in the German-style lager category for its beer, Murder, She Wrote. The brewery, originally from Oregon, now operates in New Mexico, including a location in downtown Albuquerque. Quarter Celtic Brew Pub also took home a medal, earning silver in the Irish-style Red Ale category for Crimson Lass. It marks the fourth consecutive year Quarter Celtic has medaled at the competition. Both breweries continue a tradition of New Mexico being recognized on the international stage. Natasha Leben, News Radio, KKOB.
19: Santa Fe County voters, keep in mind, you have a limited window left to cast ballots ahead of the primary election. The county clerk's office says early voting will continue through Saturday, May 30th. That's tomorrow, the final day before Election Day on June 2nd. Early voting sites across the county are open with varying hours, including the clerk's office on Grant Avenue, as well as several additional locations. Officials say programs like Kids Vote and a Pause at the Polls event are also taking place during the final days. Voters can also schedule a time through the county's vote by appointment option at select locations. Next news update, 30 minutes. I'm Mike Gava, 96.3 News Radio, KKOB.
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2: The movie with John Travolta where he got struck by lightning and then he started like visions.
25: Oh, Phenomena. I think it's called Phenomenon.
2: Yeah, okay. Yeah. They're completely off subject.
25: Right.
2: All right, glad you're with us, y'all. Thanks for listening today. We got David Marler in here and Barry Roth, National UFO Historical Record Center in Rio Rancho. All right, now, fun stuff. We just talked about the Trump files. Mm-hmm. Interesting. You got two out of there you thought were pretty interesting.
25: Mm-hmm.
2: All right, man. Tell me what you can tell me about the government. Tell me about the government, man. I mean, I call them the men in black, but we're talking about the Department of Justice and the Department of Defense.
0: Correct.
2: Like, tell me what's going on.
0: Well, we've been working at the archives, bringing these collections in, organizing these case files, doing education, both public as well as with the students. Long story short, we've been picked up on someone's radar because about a year and a half ago, we were contacted by an agency within then DOD, now DOW, and they expressed interest in what we're doing. And so we had a group come out and evaluate our facility and the materials we had. I think they wanted to get a read on us just as much as the material, that we're not wide-eyed believers. We're historians. We're academics when it comes to the subject.
2: Yeah.
0: Take it objectively. And they were quite impressed. And so that led to discussions back in D.C. Long story short, one of the directors with one of the agencies decided to come out, pay us a visit. That's led to ongoing dialogue. And where we are now, and I'm skipping over a lot of intervening meeting steps and discussions.
2: Yeah, sure.
0: I went out last August and actually attended a meeting in D.C. on the subject that was sponsored by one of the agencies.
2: A strip searcher?
0: No. Luckily not. And so went out there, and then we're currently in the process, hopefully any week now, of receiving a DOD contract to provide material and information.
2: So they want things from you, and they're willing to help you to get things?
0: They acknowledge that they do not have the institutional knowledge of the subject or its history but that we do.
2: But they want it.
0: They want it.
2: Okay.
0: Absolutely. In fact, the words that were conveyed to me, the information that you have provides historical context for what we're collecting currently, which we were discussing with the Trump release, some of that what we're seeing.
2: Yeah.
0: And for an example, earlier we talked about this hyper-acceleration as captured by one of these DOD cameras or sensors. We have reports going back decades of that similar type of maneuver, similar type of acceleration. So just one example.
2: I'm just going to ask, okay, we talked a little bit about this off the air. What specifically, are they looking for things specifically that they say, okay, this interests us?
0: Yes, we originally were going to provide scans of all of the files, but unfortunately, due to a number of delays, et cetera, within the government, government shutdowns, things like

0: they're saying that now. Are you worried that one day, well, maybe one night at 2 in the morning, there's going to be these black trucks that are going to back up to your facility, and just like the back door opens, and here they all come, and they just take all your crap?
1: You just described my worst nightmare. Yeah.
2: No, I think the advantage that they have is that we're going to do the work for them. I mean,
0: then they'll take it.
2: Right.
3: Well,
2: I mean, we've got unique files, and we've got it from the major civilian research organizations, you know, APRO, CUFOS, NICAP. We even have copies of Project Blue Book. We also got British files. We got Australian files. Mm-hmm. So, you know, they're probably going to be leaning more on us to say, look, these are the things we're looking for. Where do you think we could find them? And then we would go ahead and kind of template all the reporting forms and provide and extrapolate that data.
1: And I was just going to add to what Barry said. In addition to what we're talking about in the way of the files, I've been on biweekly meetings with one of the agencies. So we're having regular dialogue with these groups. And then next Friday, I was honored to be asked to provide a briefing to a multi-agency group from various USG, United States government agencies on triangular UFOs or UAPs, to use their terminology. So the interest level is just continuing to grow. We're being tasked to provide more context, more information, and I don't think that they want to jeopardize that relationship. Okay, so I think that they see a long-term relationship benefits them.
0: Okay, so you trust them.
1: I don't trust anybody 100%.
2: Which is why you put something in a contract.
0: Okay, that's fine. Okay, I just had to ask. Right. I just had to ask. You know, I'm a little paranoid about everything.
1: That's always going to be a little paranoid.
0: All right, sure. So we got David Marler here, Barry Roth here from the National UFO Historical Records Center, in conjunction with Rio Rancho Schools. All right, you can give me a couple stories. You guys got some news stories, some different things you can share with us?
2: That's a tease. It's okay.
0: So I'm giving you this break to think about it.
1: Pause.
0: And so you got to have a couple, I'm sure. All right, we got Carlo with traffic. Hold on.
4: Well, as we take a look at traffic right now, you will see a little bit of a slowdown, I-25 both directions in the construction zone, headed west on I-40. As you approach Coors, traffic moving a little slow in that area. You do have some congestion, Alameda westbound near Coors. I-25 right now between Albuquerque and Santa Fe, traffic looks good in both directions. I'm Michael Carlisle with KKOB Traffic, every 10 minutes on the 7s.
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7: Currently in Albuquerque, it's 86 degrees on 96.3 News Radio KKOB.
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5: I want to talk to you about David Marler in here, as well as Barry Roth, National UFO Historical Record Center. Oh, the thing I didn't bring up. Mm-hmm. I mean, you talked about the first, what do you call them, tranche
6: or release of
5: releases
6: data?
5: Of Trump's files release. Are there new, is there going to be new, other stuff, new stuff coming out?
6: Yes. About a week ago, I was talking to one of my friends in D.C., and he stated that, as we saw in the last month, there was a release on Friday, 2 weeks later on Friday, another release. Supposedly, it's going to be on a two-week cadence where we'll continue to have more and more information declassified and released.
5: Okay, I do not want you to psychoanalyze our president. But I will ask you the question. Do you think the dude has a real interest in this, or is this just a distraction to placate the masses?
6: Well, two things can be true at the same time. How's that for an answer?
5: Perfect. No, that's good. But another related question I ask you, if anybody else around the country is doing the same thing you're doing, and you guys say no, they're really not.
6: No, I mean, there's some small efforts, but nothing on the scale that we have.
5: Right. Worldwide. Now, what about that? Mm-hmm. Tell me about what's going on, like in Europe and places like that. Mm-hmm. Are other people have similar things to you guys?
6: Yeah, Spain has a huge collection, but also we have Italy. But the largest collection of paranormal material, UFOs, but other things, ghosts, et cetera, that would be in Sweden, Archives for the Unexplained. And they have a vast archive. But again, it's really multi-topics that they cover.
5: So I was going to ask you about that. And so is that, that's too weird for what you guys are doing? Because I was going to say, would you like to work with these people?
6: Oh, we have dialogue, and certainly Barry knows Klaus, who's in charge over there. But we really like to stay laser focused on the UFO or the UAP subject. Yeah. I feel if you get too far afield, one, I think you lose support from individuals that do want to support serious research into the UFO or the UAP subject. But yeah, I think the UFO subject alone, as you know, TJ, from our conversations over the years, is so vast. That is hard enough to try to get your arms around, let alone adding to it all of these other topics.
7: I think the UFO subject matter also yields more data and analytics that you can look at. I mean, if you're talking to Bigfoot, you know, well, here's how his arm swung and it moved or whatever.
6: We have radar. Right. With some of these military reports,
7: we have radar, we have sonar for underwater.
6: Satellite imagery.
7: Right, exactly, FLIR. So there's, I think, so much more to extrapolate from UFO data. And we would, look, we get material in on Bigfoot and on Loch Ness underwater monsters, but, you know, we don't pay
5: attention. Muddies the water, right? And I think it almost gives you guys less legitimacy if you added all that, the weirder stuff.
7: Yeah, we're not experts on that.
6: No, we stay in our lane.
7: Yeah.
5: Okay. What do you guys think of, off subject, what do you guys think of the stuff from the moon and the stuff that you've been seeing from the astronauts that went to the moon with Apollo and now the stuff that's coming that they're talking about now?
6: Right. You were just listening to some of that.
7: Yeah, I think most of it also ended up being explainable. There was a lot of white particles that moved in some cases at the speed of the craft or a little bit faster. But at the end of the day, it was probably condensation that was freezing up, peeling off. Because remember, you know, they were just going into space, so this was all new things to them, what they were seeing. So ultimately it becomes explainable. Mm-hmm. Yep. Now, there were some things that were seen in lights that were not explainable.
5: Right. Mm-hmm. Now, Buzz Aldrin, is he still with us?
6: I don't know.
5: Apollo 11?
6: I don't know.
5: Because he's a true believer, right? Buzz Aldrin.
7: Yeah, and so was Gordon Cooper.
6: Yeah, Gordon Cooper, most certainly.
7: Yeah.
6: Cooper saw them even before he was a pilot in Germany as a fighter pilot.
7: Right. Okay. And then there was the video that was shot of a craft that landed. He was on a training mission. He landed in his craft, and his crew said, "You're not going to believe what we just shot," but a UFO just landed, put out its legs, landed, and then extracted the legs and then took off. And he looked at the film, and he could see it in the film, and he was told to send it off to, Edwards. I might have been Murak at the time, you know. Mm-hmm. But he was told to send it off to the Pentagon, and he never saw it again.
8: Never saw it again?
7: Yeah.
6: Nope.
8: Wow, interesting. All right, we got to do a traffic break, and we come back, and you got to tell me about the green mist, dude.
7: I can
8: tell me about the green
7: that.
8: Mist. that's a good story.
7: Not the movie.
8: No. All right, Carlisle with traffic. Hold on.
9: Well, traffic right now, you're seeing some slowdowns, I-25 near the construction zone. That affects both directions. Also, you'll see a little bit of a slowdown headed west on I-40 between the interchange and Coors. Westbound Alameda near Coors, you got a little bit of a slowdown in that area. South of town right now, I-25 between Albuquerque and Los Lunas. Not seeing any problems in either direction. I'm Michael Carlisle with KKOB Traffic every 10 minutes on the 7s.
10: 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Call the Traffic Tracker hotline at 505-767-9167. I'm Michael Carlisle from the 96.3 News Radio KKOB Traffic Center.
5: All right, gentlemen, always a pleasure to see you guys.
7: I'm here.
5: David Marler, Barry Roth, National UFO Historical Record Center. All right, green mist, dude. Tell me the green mist story.
7: Well, it was an interesting case that took place in Avonlea, Essex, England. I believe it was in 1974, where a family, mom, dad, and three kids actually in the back, were driving along late at night. They did notice there was a lack of traffic where there should have been a lot of traffic on this road. And in front of them was a rectangular, like 9 feet by 10 feet green mist. It was very defined.
8: Rectangular
7: green mist right over the road. They drove into it. They felt a bump. They felt a secondary bump. And then they exited the mist.
8: Yeah.
7: They were a little disoriented and confused when they exited. They go home. The dad was going home to watch a play on TV that was supposed to come on at 10 p.m. They arrive home. It's 1 a.m. They can't explain what happened to 3 hours. And the story just gets weirder after that.
8: Wow.
7: We're talking paranormal activity that was occurring. Eventually, conscious memory by the wife, hypnotic regression by the husband. And it was what we call a high strangeness event that involved an abduction. They just experienced some very strange things.
8: Both you guys, as skeptics like you claim you are, what do you think of that?
7: Well, what I found interesting was the corroboration. So for me, you know, a single witness that says they've been allegedly abducted is one thing. Even multiple witnesses you can question, but there are several events out there that I think are somewhat supportive. Something happened to these individuals, mm-hmm. whether it be the three women in Kentucky or these four guys in Allegash River up in the upper waterways of Maine, or the family over in Essex, England. Something happened. It was corroborated by people within the family.
8: That's a weird story. Very strange story. Okay, what does one do if something happens to them out in the middle of nowhere, wherever they see something? What should they do?
6: First thing, either with your smartphone or if you've got pen and paper, draw it, sketch it, document the date, the time, location, any details that you can jot down, because any law enforcement that are listening to this know within a matter of minutes after an event, your memories start changing. You know, you start losing details or filling in the blanks where there aren't details. So documenting it in the moment, right after the moment, is most important.
7: Right.
6: And then after that, contacting an agency that collects current reports, such as the Mutual UFO Network or MUFON, or the National UFO Reporting Center in Washington.
8: How about you?
6: About me?
8: Yeah, how about you? I mean, should they contact you?
6: We've been contacted. The unfortunate thing is we're already swimming in a sea of reports dating back decades.
8: Right,
6: and so we really try to defer those to organizations that actually have the bandwidth to investigate.
8: Sure. MUFON is a good one.
6: MUFON or the National UFO Reporting Center.
8: Okay. Since we got cell phones, are there more photos being produced?
6: Yes.
8: How do you tell the face from the reels?
6: Well, we have a friend, Mark D'Antonio, who's a video photographic expert, and people always send me videos and photos and say, "What do you think?" And I always say, "My opinion doesn't matter because I'm not an expert in that field."
8: Right.
6: But we do know experts who we can send those to. And as Barry was alluding to, even with like the DOD videos we were discussing, most of these things, of course, have a prosaic explanation.
8: Sure, absolutely.
7: So it's only about 5 or 6% that are truly unknown.
8: Okay, yeah. You guys planning on going to see Steven Spielberg's Disclosure?
6: Eventually.
7: I probably will. Yeah.
8: Well, come on, you got to, right?
6: Yeah, we tend to be rather critical.
8: I mean, it's Emily Blunt. Come on, come on.
7: That alone might be worth seeing. I agree.
8: Did you like the Hail Mary project?
7: I saw it. I was disappointed.
6: Oh, have not seen it.
7: Yeah.
8: Well, you got to see it.
7: There's never been an alien described as that.
8: All right, gentlemen, we got to go. David Marler, thank you very much. Barry Roth, thank you very much. National UFO Historical Record Center out in Rio Rancho, Rio Rancho Schools. Gentlemen, keep me up to date on what's going on with you guys.
6: Absolutely. Right. More to come.
7: Right. Will do.
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9: You will see a little bit of a slowdown, I-25 both directions in the construction zone, headed west on I-40 as you approach Coors. Traffic moving a little slow in that area. You do have some congestion, Alameda westbound near Coors. I-25 right now between Albuquerque and Santa Fe. Traffic looks good in both directions. I'm Michael Carlisle with KKOB Traffic, every 10 minutes on the 7s. See an accident? Call the Traffic Tracker hotline at 505-767-9167. I'm Michael Carlisle from the 96.3 News Radio KKOB Traffic Center.
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8: Did you glean anything from any of that?
17: A little bit, yeah.
8: Okay, I'm just curious.
17: I got to get down there and check that place out, though. It sounds really cool.
8: Yeah, you got to make an appointment to go down there. But yeah, it is really cool. You see some of the stuff they get down there. It's unbelievable.
17: Oh, yeah, I would imagine.
5: I want to thank David Marler, Barry Roth, National UFO Historical Record Center, in conjunction with Rio Rancho Schools out there. Big plans for these guys coming up, too, that they can't talk about yet. I'm very excited for them. I want to thank Sam Bregman for being in here as well. Again, you haven't decided who you're going to vote for yet for governor. Go to our website and listen to our podcast for both him and Deb Holland. All right, Monday, we got former Albuquerque Mayor Marty Chavez. Also, we got Josh coming up next week. Next Friday is a Beer Friday with Rio Bravo Brewing. So, there you go. All right, we got Strauss coming in here next. This is 96.3 News Radio, KKOB. Hope you all have a great weekend. See ya.
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19: From ABC News, I'm Dave Packer. Firefighters in Washington State near Portland, Oregon are trying to continue to recover bodies in this week's rupture of a tank at a paper mill.
20: It's a slow process getting firefighters into the ruptured tank, which was filled with a hazardous chemical called white liquor, which is toxic and used to make paper. Longview, Washington Fire Chief Brad Hainig says one more body has been recovered.
21: Our entry crews have recovered a seventh individual from the scene.
20: He says they are actively clearing debris and the chemicals to get inside. Two more bodies are believed to still be around the tank. In total, it's presumed 11 workers died in the tank rupture. Alex Stone, ABC News.
19: One of the missing villagers trapped for a week inside a flooded cave in Laos has been rescued. Four remain inside. A Situation Room meeting today to consider a deal with Iran. In the end, President Trump making no announcement of any decision. Despite a ceasefire, Iran starting attacks on southern Lebanon. ABC's Ian Pannell is in Jerusalem.
22: The ceasefire there doesn't look particularly credible at all, just as it hasn't in other places. For example, Israel's continued to bomb inside Gaza. And I think the situation overall looks pretty grim for all of those concerned.
19: Israel making those attacks in Lebanon. President Trump's so-called weaponization fund blocked by a federal judge. ABC legal contributor Kim Whaley.
23: This is going to stay with this lower court judge. And then when there's a final resolution, only then will the Trump administration have the ability to appeal it.
19: Another federal judge has ordered the president's name be removed from the Kennedy Center in Washington. ABC's Catherine Falders.
24: The judge ruled that signage needs to come down within 2 weeks. It is quite a defeat for President Trump. We obviously will see what he says about this and whether he will appeal. This is just one of the many projects that Trump has in the works.
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5: From 96.3 News Radio KKOB, I'm Mike Gabum. The state is suing two New Mexico counties for their agreements with ICE. The New Mexico Department of Justice filed lawsuits against Torrance and Curry counties, saying those counties' agreements with ICE violate the recently passed State Immigrant Safety Act. We'll get more from KKOB's Zoltan Chani Salcedo.
25: The state law bans any agreements between local governments and Immigration and Customs Enforcement. In this case, the county's agreements allow ICE to take undocumented immigrants who have committed crimes in their own communities. Curry County Commission Chairman Brad Bender explained to KOAT.
26: He simply chose the lowest level of support possible, which was, simply put, to serve those papers to individuals that were already detained in our adult detention center for other crimes.
25: But Attorney General Raul Torres has his own concerns.
27: It brings liability and additional scrutiny. I have very serious concerns about inadequate training and the possibility of racial profiling.
25: The lawsuits ask courts to prevent the counties from carrying out activities prohibited by the Immigrant Safety Act and to require the counties to immediately end their agreements with ICE. Both counties report that while they have agreements with ICE currently, they have not received training to put the agreements in place. Sultan Chani Salcedo, News Radio, KKOB.
5: Albuquerque police are investigating a crash in northeast Albuquerque that turned deadly. KKOB's Natasha Leyva.
28: Officers responded just before noon Wednesday to the 6200 block of Sonrisa Place Northeast near Anaheim Avenue and San Pedro Drive after reports of a vehicle hitting a pedestrian. Police say an adult woman was transported to the hospital following the crash, where she later died from her injuries. According to investigators, the driver of a white Ford truck was dropping off two passengers at the time of the accident. Police say the vehicle failed to come to a complete stop, running over one of the passengers and then continuing to a nearby residence. No information has been released about the possible charges. The crash remains under investigation as officers work to determine what led up to that crash. Natasha Leben, News Radio, KKOB.
0: And Michael Carlisle tells us an update has been provided by the Chavez.